0: And also when advertising has such a stronghold on young people, but also on us as adults.
1: Sadly, in the culture that we live in, when people start talking about health, it's no fast food now. And what that says to people who might have less resources is you can't be healthy. You can't afford to appropriately feed yourself. At the end of the day, a hamburger with a bun, which is a carb, and a patty, which is a protein, and the fat that's involved in the meat, maybe lettuce and tomato, that actually hits all the food groups for a couple dollars. That actually is giving them a great amount of nourishment. And a healthy plate can look a million different ways.
2: Jim Rowell emphasizes the importance of health and wellness for everyone.
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9: One, two,
10: perfect.
9: One, two.
10: Beautiful. All just right. Minimize that screen and never think of it again.
9: Yes, sir. All right. Your mic three.
10: I'll be right back. I'm just grabbing those small stands. For this guys, okay?
9: Yes, sir. Can you speak?
11: Yo. Huh?
9: Can you hear yourself?
11: Can I hear myself? Yeah.
9: All right. See here?
12: I can't hear anything.
9: All right. You might have to turn your thing up over there. All right.
12: Hello.
9: You're not. Your mic's not on, but I can turn it on.
12: Can you turn it on?
13: Hello. Oh, hello. Yeah.
9: You hear me?
13: Yeah.
9: Layla, you hear me?
11: Can I hear you? Talk.
9: Yeah. Talk.
11: Keep talking.
9: Talk.
11: I can hear you, but is it in the mic?
9: Talk. That may be something wrong with your
13: I can barely hear your mic now.
9: Okay.
11: Yeah.
9: Let me turn myself up. Can you guys hear me?
13: Yeah,
11: there you go.
13: That's what right, we're talking about.
9: All right, cool. So, we have mic checks
13: now. Now I can
9: done.
13: Hear a buzz.
9: It might just be from the mics being next to each other. All right, I'm going to turn you guys down. Actually, no.
13: Is there supposed to be
12: that buzz?
9: It doesn't matter.
12: I'm going to ask Joseph.
14: Yes.
12: Is there supposed to be a buzz?
14: Do you hear a buzz?
12: Yes.
14: Oh, dear. We just were troubleshooting away a buzz. Let's see. How loud is your buzz, I wonder?
12: Can you guys hear it?
9: I can hear kind of,
14: we
9: but
14: got rid
9: it's not
14: of
9: that
14: a
9: bad.
14: Buzz, but let's
9: it's when I turn my mic on that you hear the buzz.
14: Okay, let me have a listen along. I'm going to lose you for just 1 second, just for speed, okay?
9: Mm-hmm.
14: Thank you very much. Give me that buzz.
9: No, mic's on.
14: Yeah, that is a normal buzz. They won't really perceive it on their end.
12: Okay.
14: Thank
12: right,
14: you
12: cool.
14: for asking. Yeah, good to check. There was a

0: Hello, welcome back to YXO All Youth All the Time. This is your host, Ben, joined by my co-hosts,
1: Layla.
2: And C, like the ocean.
0: And we're just going to get straight into it. C, what's our riddle for today?
2: Yes. I thought this riddle kind of fits the theme of the episode because we have a band called Raccoon Ridge on, and this riddle's very nature-y, you know? I touch your face, I'm in your words, I'm lack of space and beloved by birds.
0: Okay.
2: Any first thoughts?
0: Yeah, obviously I know it.
1: Because you always know it.
0: Yeah, every time there's a riddle, I guess it correctly.
2: And all the time.
0: Even though you guys slander me by saying I don't, I know I do. So you want to guess now or?
2: No, yeah. I think our audience can keep thinking about it since you already know it,
0: of course.
2: And we'll check back in on that a little bit later, but I think we're moving on to our days.
0: Yeah.
2: So how was your day, Ben?
0: No, my day? My day was a bit adventurous, you know. What I usually do during the day is sit at home and do nothing. But now, you know, me being me, I just decided I needed a bit of a change up, an adventure or whatever. So I decided to go outside for the first time in weeks. And when I went outside, I smelled something weird. It was the trash. yeah, so we didn't take the trash out. And trash day was yesterday, Tuesday, right? And we just left it there. We forgot about it. So it stunk. And that kind of ruined my whole perception of the morning. But other than that, my day was good. You know, I'm here now, so.
2: Yeah, I feel like me all the time. I always forget, like, it's my job to take out the trash. I always forget it
0: because I'm like, it's also my job to take out the trash.
2: Yeah, and it's so we're alike in that way. Yeah. But it's like for me and my neighbor, it's like on Monday they pick up the trash on Monday. Every Sunday, like it's at the end of the week, you're tired. I just forget, you know, and then I'm just like, it. My dad has to remind me every week, like, take out the trash, take out the trash.
0: I gotta start using that excuse. It's Tuesday, bro. I just got done with Monday. I'm tired and everything. I don't want to.
1: Done with Monday.
0: I don't want to take out the trash or whatever. Ask me to do all these chores. I'll probably get in trouble if I say that. But, you know, I gotta stand up for myself every once in a while.
2: Do you have any chores that you do, Layla?
1: I mean, the regular stuff. Gotta keep my pets alive and do the dishes. My room, none crazy.
2: I feel like those are very important. Like,
0: spoiled.
2: No, I feel
1: spoiled.
2: Like.
0: Yes, you never had to rake the leaves, mow the lawn.
1: I mean, that's a chore. Like, my mom's would ask me to help her, but it's not like a chore. Spoiled if I got an allowance.
0: My households
1: don't do that. So.
0: Does anybody here get an allowance?
2: No.
0: Okay, all right. Then we're all the same. We're all not spoiled at all. Well, maybe Layla is, but the rest of us were good.
2: I remember when I was young, there was this thing where we got $5 every Friday to get candy. But it wasn't like an allowance thing. It was just like, go to the candy shop every Friday. You know? Did you guys ever have like a local candy shop that you guys went to?
0: I had a local shop. We didn't go over there much because it was unsafe, or apparently, according to my parents. All I saw was the Mike and Ike's, so I didn't really care about what was happening around me, but they did. So they didn't let me go over there anymore, but I definitely, if you get an allowance, or not even allowance, if you get $5 to go to the candy shop, that's definitely an allowance. Like, you could just save that $5 for, like, expenses. I don't know. Maybe you got to fill up the car every once in a while, you know, gas expenses or whatever like that.
1: Yeah. Pay the gas?
2: Mm-hmm. Wait, are you paying the gas?
1: You pay for gas?
0: Yes.
2: Oh, do you have a car?
1: Oh, man.
0: Why is this surprising?
1: Do you drive the car? Like, do you have your license?
0: No, I don't drive or anything like that. It's just like if my mom needs help with the gas, I'll pay. I'll help with the gas.
2: So because you're so generous.
0: Because I'm so nice.
1: Okay.
0: And
1: that,
0: not spoiled,
1: I like that.
0: Obviously.
1: Yes.
0: Yeah.
1: Duh.
0: So, like, okay.
1: That makes sense.
0: I got to hold a backtrack a bit. Why were you guys so shocked that I could drive a car? Like, it feels like you guys were offended at the idea of me even being on the road.
1: No. I feel like I was just asking because you say
0: you feel like?
1: No.
0: Or you
1: I don't know. I feel like the only time I would pay for gas if I'm driving, which I am. Y'all finna see, once I become a legal driver, y'all gonna
0: wait, you're not legal?
1: What? No.
0: Not like, legally driving.
1: No. Okay, let me.
0: You sure you wanna say that?
1: Okay. Nobody is doing illegal activities.
0: Nobody.
1: It's just that I be going up the street, you know, at time to time, doing a little bit of parking, you know.
0: Okay. You know, a little bit of parking, a little bit spinning down the Giant Eagle.
1: Yeah.
0: You know, my friends want to go to the arcade. What can I do?
1: Hey, you gotta do what you gotta see. I'm not on the highway though.
2: Are you sure? Wait, what?
0: You take the back roads?
1: No, so I live on the west side, and I don't know, but I live near though. Mm-hmm. I live close enough, so I would drive up the hill, and it's really not busy. So I don't go into traffic or nothing. So like, I am a safe illegal driver.
0: Yeah, you're a safe illegal driver. Because, you know, those do exist, guys, and this is a PSA just for everybody listening.
1: And
0: you
1: know, it's fine.
0: It's not fine. We don't want illegal drivers on the road.
1: No. I don't promote nothing illegal.
0: You just did.
1: I don't.
0: All right. See, how was your day?
2: I feel like my day was really great. Mm-hmm. I feel like, so today, I do like a block schedule at school. Mm-hmm. We actually go to the same school, and we do a block schedule. So today was day one, which I really like, because first I had sociology, and today we were talking about how people like socialize and like kind of learn how to socialize with people. Mm-hmm. And the next class was health, so it was kind of a pretty chill class. Our teacher's pretty chill. I have Miss Gav. Have you had Miss Gav?
1: No. For health, I had a Mr. Murphy. Love them. Shout out to our teachers, guys.
2: Ms. Gav is kind of insane sometimes, but she's also pretty great. It's just a lot of people are like, why did she just say that? You know, like the teachers who are like,
0: she just says weird stuff.
2: Yeah, like, why did that teacher just say that? Like, that type of stuff. Like, I have like multiple of those teachers where it's like, what did you just say? Like, what did you just like?
0: Yeah, why would you say that?
2: Yeah. But it's also really funny because it's like you don't expect it type of thing. Like, you know when like,
0: it's out of pocket.
2: Yeah. It's like when you know this person or like what this person should be and then they do something totally opposite to like what that person should be. Like, I don't know. Like, I don't know. Like, if you know moms, like your mom's a certain mom, you go meet another mom and she's like this other type of mom, right? Mm-hmm. Totally different.
0: I get what you're saying. A person acts a certain way and then they just do something out of character.
2: And, it's just kind of like, what? Like, because you're kind of raised. And that kind of ties back to my sociology. Mm-hmm. And then my third class was physics, which I hate and I'm failing, basically. But he was not here today, so we had to do Naviance, which is like college planning. But I don't want to go to college, but I still have to do it, right? Mm-hmm. And then I had amazing theater classes with Layla here. We had totally having lots of fun, and I definitely bombed my exam thing.
0: Layla, are you two in a class together?
1: Yeah, we do majors together.
0: Okay. She says she bombed her performance. Were you at that performance?
1: It was a more calmer. Talk about with Cabot. Yeah, it was more calm. Pretty much what we had to do. We're doing Shakespeare like everywhere, including majors.
2: And you're doing it in English, right?
1: Yeah, but we just had to write a synopsis on the play that we're doing because we all got assigned monologues. Then we had to do a synopsis of the whole thing that was 10 to 15 minutes long.
2: Yours is going to be 10 to 15 minutes? Because mine was 3 minutes and he yelled at me. He didn't yell, but you could tell he was a little bit mad.
1: Yeah,
0: he was angry, furious.
2: He was like, "See, do you think you can summarize a whole Shakespeare play in only 3 minutes?
0: Yes.
2: Do you think so? Do you think so?" And I was like, "I don't know. I don't know." And then I sat down, and he was like, "No, you cannot. Even 10 minutes. It's like you think you could. You have to be really smart to do it in even 10 minutes." 3 minutes?
0: Really smart.
2: No, cannot do it in 3 minutes, see.
1: I just think he really wants us to understand it, too, though, because Shakespeare is very confusing. And, you know.
2: Very.
0: I don't know.
2: He's insane, too. He's insane.
0: Shakespeare?
2: Yes, he's insane.
0: Isn't he dead?
1: No.
2: His ghost is insane, maybe.
0: Oh, okay.
1: I don't know. Oh, I thought you talked about the teacher.
0: Obviously not. I don't think your teacher's dead yet.
1: He's not.
0: So, one more question. You both go to Kappa, right?
1: Yes.
0: Okay, so do you have a favorite teacher? Or multiple favorite teachers?
1: Academic or major?
0: I don't know. Who's your favorite teacher?
1: I love my chemistry teacher. She is...
2: Miss Paul?
1: Yes. She's one of those, like, one of the... For the teachers I have, she's one of the two teachers that actually, like, make the class interesting. And, you know, like, it's really important, obviously... on the students, you have to, like, be engaged. You have to take the lazy mindset off and actually focus. But then the teachers, like, there are teachers that really just do it for the paycheck. And you can tell when a teacher really loves their job. And my chemistry teacher, she definitely loves her job. Like, I had her class yesterday. And okay. We do labs, like, almost every class. And I set a balloon on fire. I did what? That. Yes. I like set balloon legally. On fire. Yeah, everything's legal. No.
0: Everything's legal.
1: Everything. We signed a contract, though. So that's okay. The other part.
0: All right, okay.
1: But no, I couldn't tell you what the.
0: Did you not think that was shady at all?
1: No. Like, I love it. I love.
0: The contract signing?
1: Yes. Wait. I set a balloon on fire twice. And the first time, it popped and it was still on fire. She had to stomp that out. The second time, it wasn't on fire anymore. And then she did this thing. I forgot what it was called. I actually have a video. But she said, PSA, look away because it can blind you. And I'm like, whoa, Miss Paul, your class is totally safe. I don't know. I got to find out what it was. But it was so little. But the whole room was just glowing. And the room is big. It was so little. And it was melting on the table. Oh, my gosh. I love her in her class.
2: I just want to say.
1: So, yes.
2: She is definitely my favorite teacher, too. I had her last year. And the thing is, I feel like a lot of teachers do it for the paycheck. You know, that's fine. You're getting money. Sometimes you just need a job. And there are teachers who just like, or there are older teachers who are like, I'm done with this. I'm tired of it.
0: Yeah.
2: Like, who are about to retire in a year, I feel like. But for Miss Paul, I think it's different because she's learning too.
0: She's a new teacher?
2: What?
0: She's a new teacher?
2: No.
0: Oh, okay.
2: No, but she, like, she's a chemistry teacher, so she is learning these experiments, too. Like, she's figuring out new experiments to have us do. Like, I never did that experiment last year. And last year, we did new experiments that she hasn't done other years. Like, so she's constantly getting new stuff to keep herself engaged, and she's into chemistry. Like, it's her favorite thing ever. Like, after class, when she does not have to be doing anything, she's still figuring out stuff for the class. She's really devoted to just learning more about chemistry and getting us engaged to make our experience better. So
1: yeah. So Ben, I know that you are homeschooled, but I'm saying, but like, even if you don't have a favorite teacher, what's your favorite subject to learn? Even if it's not to do with academics, like just in general, what would you say your favorite subject is?
0: I don't know. Probably, like, something easy. I like driver's ed. I'm doing driver's ed now. I like it because, you know, once I'm done with the class, I never have to do it again. Unlike, like, history and math and social studies and all this stuff. I hate those classes because they're work. They make me do actual work. Like, they make me write papers, do tests and stuff. I'm like, bro, what is this? Why can't you just let me be lazy? But they won't let me do that. So I like driver's ed. That's my favorite class. All I have to do is show up, answer a couple questions, and then I get to drive on the road with the rest of society. So
1: yes, yeah. Be a legal driver.
0: Be a legal one, not an illegal one.
1: Yes. Name calling. Let's.
0: It just said illegal. That's all it was. That you said yourself that it was illegal driving.
1: Well.
0: You outed yourself.
1: It's okay, because I make it home every night.
0: Okay, so Layla, I don't think you answered. How was your day? So we'll do that real quick. How was your day?
1: It was pretty nice. I don't even know what I did today. I did school, and then I did majors, which was cool. We're working on our plays, so we just read through, did some stuff. Mm-hmm. And then my best friend treated me to some ice cream, which was nice, and we ate that and just walked around a bit. So, yeah, it was pretty nice.
0: Okay, that was good. Everybody's day seemed to be pleasant, and mine was obviously the best. But we're about to be on a quick break, and when we come back, we're going to do some questions. So

0: No.
1: I don't think we should.
2: Welcome back to YXO, All Youth All the Time. This has been, I'm your host, and I'm joined by my co-hosts.
3: Layla.
4: And C. Like the ocean. And I have a riddle for us that's kind of like within like the nature theme. Okay. I touch your face. I'm in your words. I'm lack of space and beloved by birds. Do you have any thoughts so far?
2: I'm still thinking like moss or something like that. I feel like moss is a good answer.
3: I have a guess.
4: Yeah, I'm excited to hear that later. But before we get on to our question of the day, I hope you're getting excited for our band coming out on later, Raccoon Ridge.
2: Yeah, it's going to be a great performance, and I'm excited. So,
3: yes,
2: Layla has a question for us.
3: Okay, this is a very interesting question. I'm excited for this. What is your biggest pet peeve?
2: We can snap it up for that one. That's a good question right there.
3: This can go as deep as we let it.
2: Okay, Layla, you seemed excited when you had this question, so
3: yeah, I was.
2: Go first.
3: I have a lot.
2: Oh, okay.
3: But one is smacking. That's a very popular one. Okay, we're trying to be smart.
2: No.
3: We're going to be kind.
2: This is what I do today. Normally.
3: Yeah.
4: But only today. Only today.
2: This is what I do.
3: That one. Another
4: Please
3: one.
4: Stop.
2: Yeah,
3: so okay, our lunch line is in a line. It's a huddle. And one thing people don't know is personal space and bubbles.
2: Of course.
3: I feel like we learned bubbles in elementary school, and we should keep that with us to this day.
2: We should.
3: If I have a book bag, why are you trying to, like, touch my book bag? You know? Like,
2: yeah,
3: my
2: space.
3: Book bag is my shield. So, you know, I feel like we should give each other room to move around and shimmy. Because if I'm trying to shimmy and I'm hitting you in your stomach, whose fault is that?
2: Yours.
3: Or mine? Well,
2: why are you shimmying the lunch line?
3: Okay, the point is personal space.
2: Of course.
3: And like, I have, like, a sensory thing where I hate when my bare arm touches somebody else.
2: That
3: and now
2: weird.
3: It's harder outside. So, like, everybody's touching and my arm is touching their arm and I hate it.
2: Mm.
3: So, like, whatever you want to call it.

0: that, that's also like it hurts my heart. My heart breaks and touches my toes. Speaking of toes is another one. Okay, I'm sorry. Go ahead.
1: I feel like lunch at our school is just in general like really bad. Like there's like a huddle, like huge amalgamation of people, and it's like actually horrible.
0: Mm. Yeah.
2: So, see, is that one of your biggest pet peeves too? Personal space?
1: Oh, maybe. I feel like just like, I don't know. Pet peeve? Like, can you explain what a pet peeve is? I need to think about it.
2: It's like something that really makes you mad. And it's like, not mad per se, it's like annoyed. Like, if you kept stepping on my shoes like every day, that could become a pet peeve for me that you always step on my shoes. It just makes me annoyed. I'm not angry at you. It's like, bro, like with the touching thing in the line, like, I'm not angry at you for touching my arm. It's just like, bro, back up. Yeah. I don't want to be near you.
0: But it can also be that one thing that can get you to your breaking point the fastest. Mm. Like, I feel like a pet peeve is like I say, like the arm thing. I feel like it's it starts off as annoying, like smacking.
2: Yeah,
0: it's
2: annoying.
0: But I feel like the more it happens, it can get you to that breaking point really, really fast.
2: Yeah.
0: Compared to other things. Mm. I would put that in.
1: Ben, if you continue this, the YXL fight is coming sooner than have all imagined.
2: You know me, I'm a coward. I've never fought anybody in my life. Yeah. I run away, like the opposite direction. Okay. So don't even worry about fighting me. You won't see me.
1: You'll see
2: the back of me.
1: Can I ask you your pet peeves?
2: Yes. So my biggest one is when people have like a whiteboard or something and they like scratch on it. That hurts my soul. Like my soul is full, healthy, 100%. You scratch, it's 50. And it hurts. And it's like, why? See, you're doing that and that hurts me. So like the smacking thing with Layla, she clearly didn't care. Obviously she was lying about the smacking thing. Mm-hmm. But the scratching thing, it hurt my soul. So whenever somebody does that, I just want to walk away. But I'm such a good guy that I don't. Other than that, I don't know, like when your foot screeches on the ground or your chair or something. Like,
0: wait, when your foot screeches? What do you mean? Yeah, like when you, they jack their feet?
2: No, you know on like certain tile floors, if you move your foot with like a shoe on too fast,
0: it makes
2: that high
0: pitch. Like spin around?
2: I've never seen anybody spin on a tile floor. But
0: like you spin, like I think I know what you're talking about.
2: I think you do. When somebody is walking and their foot makes like that screech sound, it's like, or something like that. It's like, and that is crazy to me because it's like, how are you still living with yourself after you do that?
0: So when your foot does that, how do you live with yourself?
2: I erase it from my mind.
0: So just when you hear from other people's feet, just erase it from your mind.
2: Whoa. Mind blown. I never thought of that. Snap it up. All right. You see, now that you understand, what's your biggest pet peeve?
1: It's my pet peeve is my dog named Peeve.
2: Wait. Oh, you just punned me. Okay. See, that's not
1: that
2: fair.
1: Really bad. Okay.
2: Not fair.
1: Mine's very specific to like my career path,
2: yes,
1: which is filmmaking and like film writing. Mm-hmm. Is if someone decides to make a movie and it's all exposition the whole time, I will die inside. Like, Jesus. Why are you saying your exact emotion at this exact time? Nobody needs to know that.
2: Yeah.
1: We need to infer that. Like, don't say I'm sad. We need to infer. Show, don't tell. It annoys me.
2: Yes.
1: It annoys me, and it makes me want to cry. Every time I see it, it's horrible. It's horrible. It's horrible. Mm. It's horrible.
0: Well, what about, like, in a regular movie, and they're having a conversation, like...
2: Exposition dump? When like, they're, like, talking?
0: Yeah, like, what if it's, like, it's a more serious conversation? It's like, I'm upset because you hurt me. Would that make you mad?
1: Okay, that's interesting because you are having that character conversation. But if it's just randomly saying that, or if it's like, this is exactly what I'm going to do when I do it, it annoys me.
0: Oh, like when villains are fighting and it's like they're saying their evil plan. Like, oh, I'm going to open. Yeah. I'm going to bust your door open and I'm going to burn your cookies. Da, da, da, da. And it's just like, do it, you know? I try to keep a kid version of what they really be saying, but the point is, I'd
2: be like,
0: I'm gonna
2: get in your car.
1: No one has to say that. It's dumber than dumber.
2: It's really dumb. It is really dumb and stupid when somebody's like sitting there explaining to you their whole evil plan for 5 minutes when they could have just already did their plan.
0: They could have did it done in there.
2: But instead, they just take 50 minutes so the hero can come save them. I feel like those are the worst type of stories because you're like, the heroes weren't supposed to succeed. The only reason they won is because this guy's an idiot. Yeah. So
0: maybe we should just write our own movie.
2: We should.
0: And do it better.
2: And I'll just let you guys do all the work, and okay. then I'll put my name on the end of it. Be like,
0: and then directed I'll erase by it. Ben.
2: Oh, okay. Well,
0: you're erase fired. It from my mind. See how I just did that again?
1: Yeah. And speaking of movies, yeah. this is a poem from a movie I am currently writing, and I will be sharing that for our poem of the week.
2: Yes.
1: Living in a lie, her mind awake in a flurry of ink, prying her mind into two, one before, one after, one him, one her. Will the stars hold the answers? Will the sky, with a blank white ceiling covered in dust, shadowed with unknowns, pale, dark eyes, why? She asks herself, this, that, push, pull, here, there, where are you? Open it, knocking on the box. Open the thoughts, tot the lot, spot the memory, where am I? Then you and I will die, die. High, high, cannot make it further than high, above the sky. Lie, pry for it. Pry apart the spirals that hail above. Find the heart, broken in three, or merely he will die as he.
2: That was snap worthy. Like, I've snapped a lot today, but that was snap worthy, guys.
0: Yeah,
1: today's a snappy day.
2: Today is a snappy day, and you snapped on that poem. See, wow. I don't.
1: Yeah.
2: You know me. I'm not a deep guy, so all I can say is that was really good. You got into it at the end. You were like prophesying and cursing us, but with nice words.
1: Thank you.
2: Layla, do you have anything you want to say about this poem?
0: Yeah, it was a. I liked how the more you got into it, it got more emotional.
2: Prophesy.
0: I said emotional.
2: No,
0: but a good emotional. Like, you brought the emotion. You showed the emotion that the words were saying, which I feel like is very important when reading a poem, is to convey the emotions and have the audience feel it. So, yeah.
2: All right.
1: Yeah, that is so important. And I feel like, much like the poem I just shared, we are going to be hearing some great words from our songwriters after this break.
2: Yeah.
3: Here he is, back from the grave. Right, straight from the grave.

0: Hello, welcome back to YXL You Feel the Time. I'm Ben, I'm your host, and I'm joined by my co-hosts,
1: Layla
2: and C. And here is our riddle once again. I touch your face, I'm in your words. I'm lack of space and beloved by birds. And here is Raccoon Ridge with Petty and Poppy.

0: Wow. That was really good. Angelic. That's what it sounded like.
1: It was incredible. You can feel it. I feel like when it's a good song, you can feel it. And would you guys like to introduce yourselves?
2: Yeah, go ahead, Poppy.
3: I'm Poppy.
2: Where do you go to school, Poppy?
3: Oh, I go to Ellis, and I play guitar for Rockin' Rich.
2: I'm Teddy. I go to Kappa. I'm in the 11th grade, and I play guitar, banjo, and harmonica for Rockin' Rich.
1: Can you tell us how you guys met? Like, how did this come to be?
2: Do you want to tell the story?
3: Yeah, so we actually met because I helped set Theo up with someone they wanted to date at the time, and we were all kind of a trio of friends, and then...
2: And then after a kind of awkward breakup, we stayed as, like, a pair.
3: We kind of became, like, best buds, and then
2: we transformed
3: into best friends. I think we were playing Anyone Else But You by the Moldy Peaches, and we were like, we should be a band.
2: Yeah, but we really met in, like, the fifth grade, but, like, not directly.
3: Well, Pittsburgh's so small, so you kind of meet everyone, but you don't actually, like, know them.
2: I'm still re-meeting people that I met when I was a little kid.
3: Yeah.
2: You know, it's a cool situation.
1: Yeah, so you kind of took a little bit of an interesting situation, maybe even a little bit bad, and you made something out of it. You kept this friendship going. Do you think, I feel like that's almost a testament to, like, how strong your friendship is. Would you say that?
2: Yeah, that was really meaningful, a point in our friendship that was really, like, really formed.
3: We weren't really close while, like, during the relationship, like, when we were all a group of friends. Like, we were kind of just, like, friends.
2: And then afterwards, when we like, saw each other, and we were like, wait.
3: And we finally got the time to just hang out, just us, so it was really great.
1: And how long has the band been a thing?
3: Oh, since, like, June.
2: Since...
3: It's not very long.
2: Before that.
3: No, we think we went to our first, we started going to shows together. Like, we started going to local
2: music
3: shows.
2: We've been really inspired by local Pittsburgh bands that we went to go see live together. Mm-hmm. And that kind of also shaped our sound.
3: Yeah, that kind of started us playing music together, was going to see live bands together. And that started about in June.
2: Yeah.
3: So it was like July that we started actually like writing music.
1: That's so cool. And do you have like inspiration for your music at all?
3: My biggest inspiration is Kimya Dawson. I love her music so much.
2: And Kurt Vile. I'm a big fan of him. Yeah. So, and also along with the other shows that we see, like local. Yeah. We're really influenced by folk punk music, and that's like a big scene in Pittsburgh.
3: Some of my more recent music has been very Nick Drake inspired, because I can't stop listening to his music. So, yeah.
2: All right.
0: So I guess we can just go straight into the second song. If you guys are ready for that, then I'd love to hear it.
1: Yeah, so you can introduce the song and...
2: So that last song we played, Something to Find, I like wrote that. I don't really know what it's about. It's to be interpreted by everybody, but I wrote that, I think, around like the summertime.
3: Yeah, I wrote this one pretty recently, like a month ago. I think I sent you the voice memo at like 3 in the morning.
2: So that last song was called Something to Find, and this song is called A Past Life.
3: Yeah.
0: Okay.
1: Hey, here we go.

0: Me neither.
1: That was really good.
2: Can I just say that the way your guys' voices interconnect with each other?
3: You took my comment.
0: Thank you.
2: Obviously, it's a good
0: comment. We hear that often.
3: Yes.
2: Like, you should, because that is a great, it's so weird. It's like, I can barely tell the difference between your voice until I look at you both, but it's, I don't even know. That's like a talent in itself or something.
0: Yes. Thank you.
3: They definitely, your voices definitely complement each other's very well. Mm. The songs are really catchy too. I like it. It's like, like, y'all know movies?
2: Yes, we do.
3: And it's like when they're showing the journey of them doing something really good. That's like the kind, that's where I can picture them.
2: Like,
3: but I like them.
0: Thank
3: they're
0: you.
3: They're soothing.
0: That's inspiring.
4: It's like a really big compliment. Thank you.
3: Yes, yes, of course.
4: I love movie soundtracks.
2: I can definitely hear a lot of these, or not a lot, both of these songs on the radio and just sit there and listen to them.
3: Yeah,
2: radio.
3: Oh, yeah.
2: This is good. I don't, like, bro, I wasn't expecting it to be this good. But, like,
0: us neither.
2: Well, you should, because this is great music.
3: So I have a question.
2: Okay.
3: So where did the inspiration for you guys' name come from?
4: Oh, can I tell
0: a good story? Yeah.
4: Okay, so it actually goes back to when I was like 13. Me and one of our mutual friends were walking around in my neighborhood, and we
0: Bloomfield.
4: Saw, yeah, we saw this like. You know those like stairways that they, the city stairways they have,
0: but kind of overgrown.
4: It was covered in like a tunnel of like leaves,
0: foliage.
4: And we walk
0: yeah.
4: through, and it leads down to this like road that goes underneath the Bloomfield Bridge. It's actually called.
0: It's like
4: Raccoon.
0: A really scenic view, and
4: yeah.
0: it's called Raccoon,
4: it's called
0: Ridge.
4: Raccoon Ridge.
0: And so ever since we became really close friends, we've been hanging out there.
4: Yeah.
0: Like every summer, so.
4: Yeah, we spend a lot of our time there. Usually, like we go to Rite Aid and get snacks, and then.
0: So
4: just,
0: we'll
4: like,
0: be like, "Do you want to go to Raccoon Ridge?"
4: And we just listen to music and sit there.
2: Wow.
0: Yeah.
2: That sounds like a movie.
3: Yes, I love that.
4: Yeah, it's right by the train tracks, too.
0: We need our own HBO original.
2: You do.
3: Yes.
2: Under the ridge,
3: I would watch that.
2: That's good.
3: Okay. That's really cool.
5: I feel like that was really powerful. Like, I was moved along with the music. Like, I think what's really great about this music is you're taking us on a journey with you. And I think... it feels like we're there in Raccoon Ridge with you, singing along with
0: you,
5: vibing along with you, because you take us somewhere. And I think that it's like you almost make our studio here or wherever the listeners are, you bring them into this environment where there's like the actual emotion, there's your voices, there's the story. And I think that's what was really powerful about it is I was brought somewhere. And I think we could all say that.
2: Yeah.
5: And I think it's all the different elements coming together. Like your voices really working well together, really great meshing, like Ben said. And then the music and then the whistling. and it's like it all comes together. And it feels like a movie because it feels like one of those great days in the summertime when you're just vibing with people. And I think... that was what really got me.
0: Yeah, a lot of our music is actually, like, you might not be able to tell, but I think a lot of our music, like, the origin is in, like, deep emotions and experiences
4: that we've had. About this past song that we played, Past Life, I wrote it kind of about, I mean, at my age, everyone's kind of talking about college a lot, and it's kind of really stressful. So, I don't know, I was kind of trying to think about...
0: you're, like, unifying
4: like all
0: elements
4: my,
0: of your life.
4: Like, if... if I had lived past lives, like, what they had accomplished with the same, you know? And then I brought it to Theo, and you just, like, really
0: I approved
4: made
0: it.
4: You made it as good as it is. And he was like, we have to have whistling. And I was like,
0: we're going to work on it. We're going to work on the whistling.
4: I might need lessons.
0: Yeah.
5: Can I ask about that dynamic of making music together? What is that like?
4: Unproductive.
0: No, I mean, we're best friends before we're bandmates. Mm. So
4: it's easy to get distracted.
0: A lot of our practices are... procrastinating.
4: Yeah, like, but we come to play music and then we end up watching TV.
0: Usually we'll write songs on our own and then we hang out and I'm like, hey, like, here's a song we wrote. Like, here's a song I figured out a few days
4: ago.
0: Let's try it together.
4: We've had a couple times where you've written a song together and those always been really fun, but the songs didn't end up being that strong themselves, so I wish that, like, I feel
0: like
4: in the future...
0: we can always revisit, though. Yeah, we should.
4: I think the next time we end up writing a song together, it's going to end up... It was just really fun.
0: It's going to be a banger next time.
4: Yeah.
0: Trust. Yeah.
5: Yes. And?
2: Well, I guess I have a question. It's probably a little weird, but do you guys ever get, like, inspiration from just seeing sights around Pittsburgh? I know like Raccoon Ridge is the name of your band. So have you ever seen things like that?
0: Well, yeah, definitely.
4: Yeah, for sure.
0: And then
4: definitely.
0: Got an experience or also experiences from. We share at those places. That. Like mm-hmm. we have a lot of hangs around the city that's like mm-hmm. me and Poppy spots. Like yeah. I'll be like, Poppy, you want to go down to Icy Light? And you'll be like, yeah.
4: We have a lot of memories. Like all across Pittsburgh, and I feel really grateful that we've gotten out and been able to do those things.
0: Also, the neighborhoods where we originate from are very like culturally rich. I come from the north side here. Like I live like three blocks down the street. So yeah, it's lucky that we're here. Mm-hmm. Yeah, in this great space.
2: Did you guys name all these places, or were these already the names?
4: So Raccoon Ridge, it's like it's just called the Ridge because it's the road that goes between Bloomfield and Polish Hill.
2: Yeah.
4: There's raccoons down there, obviously. So I don't know who decided to call it that, but
0: it was called that before.
4: I don't think anyone calls it that steadfast as we do.
2: Okay.
4: We're very dead set on it.
2: So you guys name everything, basically.
0: Like, yeah. Pretty much named
4: are
0: it all.
4: The
0: yeah.
4: trendsetters.
0: We're the OG
2: namers. The trendsetters. Yeah. Okay. All right.
0: For sure.
2: I see that.
3: Well, okay. This is great. So do you guys have any... And if so, what long-term goals for your band do you have? Like open mic nights at your local school, maybe?
0: Definitely. Anything else? Rabato down on Penn Ave does a lot of open mics.
4: We
0: so
4: go to Rabato a lot.
0: Rabato's like right near Poppy's house. So every time we hang out and there's a show playing that night, let's walk down
4: there.
0: On Penn Ave and go to Rabato.
4: Yeah, every time we're at Rabato, there's like always a really cool local band up there. And we're like, we could be
0: there
4: someday.
0: That definitely inspires us as well.
4: Yeah.
0: And so, yeah, we aspire to perform on an open mic.
4: Short-term goals, we need to release music.
0: Yeah, we're trying to get online. A lot of people are asking us.
4: We
0: like,
4: finally
0: when are you
4: got
0: dropping?
4: All the recording equipment, so we're probably going to get on that in a couple months.
0: Yeah, in the next couple weeks for sure.
5: Yeah, and on that topic, where can we find you guys?
4: On Instagram right now.
0: Instagram, currently under Raccoon Ridge. It's pretty easy to find.
4: Mm-hmm.
0: And we're going to be working through, like DistroKid, we're going to be on Apple Music, hopefully, Spotify.
4: YouTube.
0: Yeah,
4: soon.
0: Yeah.
5: And before we move on to your final song, do you want to just go through some of the lyrics of Past Lives? Because it was really good. I just kind of want to hear and kind of like analyze them a little bit.
4: Yeah. If we can find it.
0: If we can find it.
4: Good job.
0: It's at the back of the book. Sorry, everyone.
4: Okay. So do you have any particular lyrics you have questions about? Do you want me to just go through and
5: go
4: talk
5: through.
4: About them? Okay. So
0: I'd say this first part definitely relates to your like personal life, you know, and like your
4: yeah, the first
0: thinking
4: okay.
0: About.
4: So the first lyric of the song is in a past life I hope that I was really funny and that everyone who knew me knew my smile. It was the lyric was originally everyone who knew me knew their smile because I wanted it to be like I wanted to
0: make
4: people
0: happy.
4: And Thea was like, it sounds a bit weird, so we should fix it. But that's like, you know, the sentiment's still there.
0: That's kind of our relationship as songwriters, too. Like, she'll be like, well, I don't want to be a downer, but we'll like bring lyrics to each other. And then the other person will be like,
4: Yeah.
0: But yeah, lots of lyrics in this song are like reflective of your aspirations.
4: This one down here, in a past life, I was the double calf. I was scrolling Instagram and I saw one of those like Instagram poems but there was like this famous one about the double calf, like the two-headed calf laying in the field about to die. And I just like couldn't stop thinking about it. I thought it was really interesting. So I wanted to have like...
2: A two-headed calf?
4: Yeah. Mm-hmm. It was like, it's a poem about this like... two-headed calf that will like die in the morning because it's not going to survive. It's going to be taken to a museum, but it's like laying in the field and it's like cool.
0: I feel like that's also reflective of no, I'm being for real. That's also reflective of another internal like idea of getting things done and like reaching your goals before like
4: you never know when it's going to be like
0: too late.
4: Cut short.
0: You know, you got to do that stuff.
4: Yeah.
2: That's a good
0: don't be afraid to do what you want to do in life.
2: Yeah.
0: Because time might pass you by.
4: We also
0: it's a good lesson.
2: Always, being a museum.
4: We always have we always have tree lyrics
0: we
4: for
0: have
4: some
0: a
4: reason.
0: Lot of trees in
4: we
0: our
4: can't
0: songs, which you'll see in our next song,
4: just
0: titled Tree Song.
2: Okay. Well.
5: And before we get to this tree song, would you like to say just your favorite line in Past Lives?
4: Probably, my favorite one is probably, I hope a whale comes to feed and swallows me whole. It's because I go to, like a youth group to hang out with my friends. Like we've all been going since we were little, really little. And we're kind of just like a group of people,
2: mm-hmm.
4: But we still do Bible study.
2: Yeah.
4: And the leaders were talking to us about the whale. What's the name? Jonas?
2: Yeah, is it Jonas?
4: Jonah eating the whale? Yeah. Sorry, guys. I'm not caught up on my. But I just thought it was really interesting, like, kind of the perspective that it gave him in the story, and the perspective, yeah. Like, no, something for sure. Like that. Like, if you got eaten by a whale, I think it would kind of change your whole outlet on life on the whale.
2: It would change a lot.
0: I think my favorite line is, "In a past life, I was the double calf."
4: Oh, because what about
0: that's the first song. That's the first line I sang in the song.
4: Also, the
0: when the earth dies.
4: So this is my actual favorite. When the earth dies, they'll spare the robins and the magpies. I just think it's
2: that sounds
4: just
2: good.
0: That's
2: good.
0: A little, that's, yeah, you cooked.
2: You did cook. That was good. Okay. Are you guys ready for your third?
0: Yeah, song? We are. Closing number. Mm-hmm. Well, don't rush me now.
2: Yeah. All right, don't rush him, guys.
0: Okay. This song I wrote, I think, in the midsummer.
4: Yeah. But kind of before we were a band.
0: I came to you with this, and I was like, what do you think? And you were like, I love it so much. So this is one of our favorites.
4: Yeah.
0: All right, ready?
4: Yeah.

0: country song.
1: Okay. Yeah, I feel like we should be paying you for this because this is crazy. Wow.
0: Ooh, it took a lot out of me.
1: I can see that. I can hear
0: that. That's why it's our last song.
1: So, you know, I don't want to hog the room here, but harmonica.
0: Yep.
1: Banjo.
2: Make me want to do some square dancing. Get a country hat on. I love
0: it. Yeah.
1: Yeah, I could see this. Me and my shared shoes. I could do this. Okay.
0: Now you're just no, I'm just flexing on
3: it. Just flexing.
0: Yeah.
3: Yeah. Try to do All I Want Is You, the full thing.
0: I don't know if we have time for that.
3: No, I'm joking. I'm trying to make sense. No, wait.
0: Poppy doesn't really like the harmonica that much because I'm always trying to take it out for songs that don't need it.
3: Every time I come to Theo with a song, I was like, hey, I have a new song. He goes, can we add a harmonica solo? Please, please, please.
1: Harmonica is definitely an integral part of this group. It needs to be a member.
0: I agree with him.
1: It should be Harmonica Joe or something like that. Give it a name.
4: Yeah, wait, so it's true. Teddy, Poppy, and Harmonica.
1: Joe.
4: Harmonica Joe, yeah. Yeah.
2: Sounds good to me.
4: Okay.
2: Fire treat.
4: Yes, we're going to be right back with the riddle, which you're going to help us answer.
0: I think I know the answer.
3: Do you? I don't. I'm but, not really
0: but
3: good at riddles.
0: Let's not bring that up just yet.
1: Okay. Oh, we'll be right back after this break.

0: Hello, welcome back to YXL Youth of the Time. This is Bin, I'm your host, and I'm joined by my co-host
1: Layla
2: and C.
0: And we have the riddle.
2: Yes. I touch your face, I'm in your words. I'm lack of space and beloved by birds. What am I?
0: Okay, so I think we can give our final answers now, and our band can also
2: Give their answers. So we're going to do a 3-2-1, and we're just going to say it.
0: Yeah.
2: Okay. Does everyone have a locked-in answer?
0: I got mine. I'm ready.
1: Yeah.
0: I'm loaded.
2: Okay. 3-2-1.
0: Moss.
1: Air.
3: Wind.
0: Moss. Wind?
4: Air.
1: Air.
2: Okay, okay. What are your two?
1: Wind and air are like the same thing.
3: Wind is like the movement of air.
0: Exactly.
3: Air is like movement. Ever present.
4: I think the same thing.
2: Okay. Yeah.
3: Were you thinking air from the beginning?
4: No, I just said it because you said it. I didn't have an answer.
1: Oh my gosh.
2: Okay, air.
0: Sheep here.
2: Wind. Yes, wind.
0: And moss.
2: And moss.
0: Moss is obvious.
1: Moss.
3: Why do birds like moss?
1: Whoa. I want to.
4: I'm not judging.
3: Do you feel moss? Wasn't there a line about feeling it on your face?
0: Do you feel moss on your face?
3: Does it come out your mouth? Pick up moss and put it on your face?
0: Wait.
1: Isn't the answer come out your mouth? Ben, why does moss come out your mouth?
0: Moss is not. Moss
2: goes
0: through my mouth.
2: Okay.
3: It's a unique sensory experience with moss.
0: It is good.
2: Our guests got it correct.
4: Oh,
0: air?
4: Wait.
2: With air.
0: Not Layla?
2: Not Layla.
0: With wind?
1: First of all, wind is way closer than moss.
0: I actually agree with Layla here. You feel wind. You don't feel air.
3: We're all feeling the air right now.
4: So you were on our side, and now you're not on our side.
1: But do we really feel the air, or do we feel the wind from the air?
0: When air is hitting you, what is that called?
3: So what is wind? It's
4: breeze.
3: The movement of air.
4: When so you feel wind, it's feeling air. It's breeze.
1: But,
4: so you're all
1: but when you go outside and you get a breeze, it's because of the wind. Yeah.
2: No, but we don't say the lack of space is because of the – we say the lack of space is air. Not
0: yeah, the lack of space is air, right? But air doesn't touch your face. Wind touch your face.
1: Thank you, Ben. For once, I actually agree with
0: For once.
1: Ben.
0: Excuse you. Actually, air is the right answer here, guys. Obviously, it's air. It was just wrong and mad.
1: Yes.
3: I'm not mad, actually.
0: Maybe you're right.
3: Mm-hmm. I think it makes sense.
0: You think it makes sense?
3: Yes. Good job, guys.
0: Well, if you think that. We do have a question for you, though.
4: Oh.
1: Yes. We have a very popular question, and I'm very curious to see what you guys will say. What is your biggest pet peeve?
3: Oh.
0: You think as long
3: it's
0: as you
3: gotta
0: want.
3: Be... I'm gonna need some time to think. It's gotta be... This is kind of a hardcore one. Like, this is kind of deep. Can I say it?
0: Yeah.
3: Like, when people...
0: Well, actually, it depends on what you're saying. Let's take a second.
3: Like, when people are complaining and talking trash about another person doing something that they also do.
4: Yes.
0: Mm-hmm. That's a big problem.
3: Like, when someone is like, oh, I hate so-and-so. They're so annoying, and they do all these things, and then that person can also be caught doing those things. Mm-hmm. Like, make it make sense.
1: Mm-hmm.
3: Me?
4: Yeah.
0: That's a good pet peeve. I like that one. Yeah. That makes sense.
4: Mine's not as serious. I don't like it when people leave doors open. Mm-hmm. Like, if they leave.
3: If someone comes in your room and then leaves.
4: Like my brother.
3: The door, like your brother.
4: Yeah. Or, like, anybody in my school, they will come into a classroom, like, they won't close the door.
0: I hear that. Especially when the door is closed already. Because, right. Like, bro, close the door.
3: Can I be real? Like, especially when you're in bed and someone comes in to talk to you and then leaves and you're like, good night. And then the door opens.
0: That feels like a violation. When somebody does that, I think they hate me. Like,
3: yeah,
0: you
3: so
0: obviously,
3: true.
4: Your mom hates
0: you. You obviously wish
3: my
0: the
3: mom,
0: worst for me.
3: My mom doesn't hate me.
0: Oh, okay. Well, we don't all know. But obviously, it's like you wish the worst for me. You want me to get up and not be comfortable anymore.
3: Yeah.
4: Right.
0: Like, especially if I'm already doing something.
3: Can I bring up another pet peeve?
0: Sure.
3: Warm pillow.
1: Oh, God, yeah.
0: I don't understand that.
4: Sometimes warm pillows are nice.
0: I don't understand.
4: I'm going to argue.
3: Pillows never
0: I don't agree.
3: No. It has to be cold.
4: Oh, my actually biggest pet peeve is doing the dishes. Guys, I can't stand it.
0: Well, that's
3: soapy
0: just lazy.
3: Water, like
4: no,
3: when it gets
4: not about
3: not
4: the dishes.
3: Anymore.
4: It's about I'm such a klutz that water will get all over my clothes, and I have to stand there doing dishes in wet clothes for half an hour, and it's horrible.
3: Can we share the Betsy with the Spaceman story briefly? This also relates our first song that we ever wrote together.
0: Yeah.
3: Poppy came up with the idea while she was washing dishes.
4: and then
3: texted me. Some lyrics.
2: So maybe you should wash
0: dishes
2: more often.
3: Yeah, maybe you should.
0: And wear an apron.
4: Propaganda.
0: Wear like an apron or something so your clothes are
3: full body sock.
0: Yeah.
4: Stop saying body sock. It's not a real thing.
3: A body sock is definitely a real thing.
0: Okay, guys.
1: You guys being musicians, are there any musician pet peeves you have music world?
3: Yeah. I don't like when Poppy wants to change something in a great song last minute.
4: Hello.
0: Straight shades.
3: What's your pet peeve about me?
4: This is not supposed to be about each other.
3: Oh, was it?
0: No, air it all out.
3: In the music industry.
4: You just wanted to insult me.
0: Get it all out, guys.
3: True, I love you. No, but probably producers stealing money from artists.
4: Wow. You know that when
3: we're gonna get real.
4: When Teddy says she wants to change something last minute, it means a Beyonce riff that he tries to throw in the middle of the song because he thinks it sounds good.
3: Hey, I held back this time.
2: I feel like we have heard so many different sides of you, from your music to your different pet peeves, from hatred to each other, for love to each other. And thank you for coming on. And this is YXL, all youth, all the time.

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1: Hi, everyone. Welcome to Off the Record, live on Youth Express. I'm your host, Uma Pathay, and let's dive into another exciting and fun episode focusing on music and our favorite artists. Okay, so do you know what I like about music? It's simple, but it's never just simple. It's something you can throw on in the background while you're driving, cleaning, studying, whatever. But somehow it always ends up meaning more to that. A song drops and it's suddenly attached to memory. And the crazy part is, while it's playing for you, it's playing for someone else somewhere too. Different life, different story, same track. That's kind of powerful when you think about it. And additionally, I brought in a guest today to also talk a bit about music with us. Angela is also a returning guest on Off the Record, so could you please introduce yourself? Give us a quick introduction.
2: Hi, I'm Angela. I was here earlier to talk about art, and I'm here again to talk about my favorite artists and music in general.
1: Yeah, and we're so happy to have you here today. So I guess we're going to start off by talking a little bit about our personal favorite artists. Angela, did you have a specific artist or genre that you would like to start talking about?
2: As people know, I'm like a K-pop fan. Uma and I both like K-pop a lot. We're into many artists, and like within K-pop, there's like many different genres. So it's like a very diverse like music group, and it's pretty good.
1: I feel like something that always interests me about K-pop is that there are boy and girl groups, like they're separate. Mm-hmm. And whenever there's like a co-ed group, everyone's just in shock because that never happens. And it's so different from like American music where you have like bands or solo artists. So I find that pretty interesting.
2: Yeah, definitely. And also like in the Western music industry, when two people start dating, like more people are like in support usually than like the people who are against it. But like in K-pop, if they even lock eyes for 2 seconds, then the whole industry, then like all the fans in the K-pop industry are like suddenly against, they're like attacking those K-pop idols really badly. And it's just like such a culture difference.
1: I know the double standards are crazy, and especially for like male and female artists, because I feel like, especially in K-pop, I feel like a lot of female artists get hate for doing something like dating.
2: Yeah.
1: Like, to me, having that kind of obsession with an artist is a little shocking because they're people too, essentially.
2: Yeah. And so they're, like, very eligible too.
1: Yeah. I mean, some people, like, worship them a lot. Like, honestly, like, I feel like it's a good thing to think about. Like, they're just people too, you know? Some of them go to school, you know? They watch TV and listen to music, which is what we're talking about today.
2: Yeah.
1: And I'm going to ask a question that I find pretty interesting, Angela, but if you could only listen to one music artist for the rest of your entire life, who would it be?
2: Probably Justin Bieber. Like, he has many of the top hits, like the Sorry, and like Baby, and Confident, and like his voice is just so versatile, and his music, and like his whole discography, like you can like see how he's like matured throughout the years since he's been in the industry for like 18 years, honestly. Like, he has like spent more than half of his life in the music industry, and you can like really see how his voice has changed in his style, and like there's a song for like every moment, and like and they're all great because like his voice is great and he's great.
1: Wow, you must really admire him then, huh? I mean, being in the spotlight at such a young age and having to go through all that media pressure, especially as a teenager, like, I don't think I could do that. So
2: yeah,
1: I definitely admire him for that too, but that's a very valid choice.

0: days before and just like repeat it over and over. And it's for the vibe. You don't need to know all the songs.
1: But if you guys are interested, here are some facts about Don Toliver. So he is an American rapper, singer, and songwriter, and he is known for blending music with hip-hop. And he first gained a lot of attention after being assigned to Travis Scott's records in 2018, and he was featured on Astroworld, which is an album that I really like. And this helped introduce him to a larger audience. And some of his albums would include Life of a Don, Love Sick, and Hearthstone Psycho, which I think is his latest one. And I think my favorite song from all his albums is probably from Love Sick. The song is called Love Sickness, and it's a very good song. It makes me feel kind of like, I don't know, it's very catchy, but it also makes you feel a lot of emotions when you listen to it.
0: Yeah, and Uma also introduced me to a song with both Don Toliver and Justin Bieber called Private Landing, and like Justin Bieber has a special rap.
1: Is it your favorite rap song?
0: Yes.
1: Wait, really?
0: Yeah.
1: That's good to hear. Normally, I feel like when I listen to a lot of Justin Bieber songs with rap, I really don't like them. Because I feel like the rap is so much different than like the pop vocals and everything.
0: Yeah.
1: So when I heard this one, I actually really liked it.
0: Yeah.
1: Is there a Justin Bieber song like that you do not like the rap of?
0: Oh, there's many. But like we both also talked about this earlier, but Chance the Rapper's rap in Confidence, it's notoriously bad. It basically kind of ruins the song because he sounds like a grade schooler when he raps. And it's just so different from, like, the song's overall, like, provocative tone.
1: Well, I know Chance the Rapper most likely isn't listening to this, but if he is, that would not look good for us. Sorry, we like your songs even though I don't know any, but...
0: Yeah.
1: Yeah. You know Angela doesn't mean that.
0: Yeah.
1: Yeah. Anyways, thank you for your opinion on that. I guess since we were on the topic of K-pop, I feel like XG is a global girl group. They're not really K-pop. All their members are Japanese, but they're based internationally. I think they've been my favorite girl group, and I feel like it's really interesting because all of their songs are in English, and I feel like they're Japanese, and most likely like they're signed under a J-pop company, I think. So I feel like it's just really interesting, like how they market themselves as an international group, and they write all their songs in English. And they debuted, I believe, in 2020, and they're still making music.
0: Wow.
1: And they also performed at Coachella in 2025.
0: Oh, wow.
1: I'm actually yet to watch the footage, but I look forward to watching it pretty soon. They actually recently released a new song called Hypnotize, which the dance is going pretty viral right now. A lot of people are learning it.
0: Dang. Their dancing is very in sync, and they're like very talented for an international girl group. And recently one of their members they definitely like opened doors in the K-pop industry, right?
1: Yeah, definitely. And I also believe that I think it's crazy how these idols start training from such a young age. Like, there are 8-year-olds going to these training companies. They're training for 10 plus years, and some of them never debut in a group, which I find insane. Like, to me, honestly, that's like child exploitation.
0: Yeah, exactly. Like, you're working, like, you're like practicing for like 6 hours. You're practicing dancing for 6 hours. You go to school in Korea. Like, most of them are in Korea, and like Korean school is already hard enough, and you're at school for like 9 hours, and you don't have any time for yourself, and it really is labor.
1: I know, and if you've seen videos of their schedules, you can see like school, sometimes school isn't even a part of their schedule, and sometimes they just skip it, but normally it's 1 or 2 hours. Then they have like 3 hours of rap practice, 3 hours of dance practice, 3 hours of singing practice, and like apparently, allegedly, I heard they take like walking classes or media training classes.
0: The group 17, they had to take like comedy classes, and like apparently their manager wanted them to be taller, so he forced like the shortest ones to drink 1 gallon of milk every single day, but it didn't make them taller.
1: I know, that's actually insane when I think about it. And imagine, like, that's happening to, like, these really young kids, you know, like, they're 8 years old. Mm-hmm.

0: They've been doing this for like 10 plus years.
1: And it's like there's just so many things they want, like the K-pop industry, like they just want things to be perfect with like perfect height and like perfect songs and like improving your rap skills. But I think sometimes they're missing, like, the whole purpose of music is to express yourself. And even if you have all the perfect skills and you're like a perfect artist, that doesn't really mean anything if you're not creating music that comes directly from your heart.
0: I know, and another big thing is forcing minors, like kids below 18, to get plastic surgery. Or like,
1: Yeah.
0: I've been seeing videos on my For You page about veneers, like fake teeth, and correct me if I'm wrong, but apparently they grind down your teeth to this certain like length so they can put like fake porcelain teeth on or something. And for like young kids, I think that's just insane. Like, that's such a small detail to like fixate on.
1: And like apparently the popular girl group ILLIT, like all of them got veneers, and like most of the people in 17 also mostly got veneers. And it's just like you look at their before and after pictures, and they're like before pictures, like though they might have been like considered imperfect by like technical standards, like it's like what makes them more unique, and it just like was and it like makes them more like enchanting in a way.
0: Yeah, and I completely agree with that. I feel like you're trying to make them not look like humans anymore. Like, there's this trend going around that's like AI beauty, or you're supposed to, or like glass skin. I feel like it's completely unrealistic. Like, no one can look like AI. Like, we're people, right?
1: Yeah. AI is based off of us, so why are we trying to look like it?
0: Yeah, that's actually a pretty good quote. You know, I'm gonna write that down.
1: Yeah.
0: And then there's also AI with making music and in music videos. Actually, I don't know how I feel about like AI usage in music videos. Like, they could use CGI, right?
1: Yeah. I guess it's like valid because it saves a lot of time and effort, but like
0: But
1: not
0: still,
1: too.
0: it's I personally I'm against it. I don't see the need to use AI in videos like that.
1: Yeah. Because it does take people out of their jobs, but also, like, with AI, like, of course, some people are going, there's some people's jobs are going to be less relevant, but obviously, it's still
0: Definitely.
1: not good.
0: Yeah. And I also think that, like, if music is supposed to be about expression, then why are you using something else to create it for you? And also, these groups, like, they have songwriters make songs for them. So it's kind of like, I'm not sure whether music is supposed to be self-produced or kind of like if you want that group to sing it because you wrote it. Like, to me, all that stuff is just confusing because when I think about a singer, it's like I wrote my own song and I sing it. So all of that's just a bit confusing to me, how
1: Yeah,
0: that works.
1: definitely. But like in K-pop, there's been like a rise of like self of like groups who like self-produce their own songs because
0: I
1: like
0: know that's a good thing coming out of the future, definitely. I mean, I know they're really young. Like, there are groups full of like 16-year-olds, but they're all producing their own songs.
1: Yeah,
0: I mean,
1: Cordis.
0: I mean, if you love it and you're like our age, then go for it. Like, it's just good that none of them are being like exploited or being forced to sing songs that they don't want to.
1: Yeah, definitely.
0: But I think if you're self-producing it and you love what you're singing, I think like that's great.
1: It makes you more like it makes you more appealing to people because they want to know if they're a fan of you, they want to know what you like and they want to know what you express. And like in recent years, like there's been like a trend, like it's really trendy to like be like authentic and like it's like authentic, and I think like producing your songs, it makes you seem more authentic, and that makes you like a lot more appealing.
0: Yeah, because whenever I think about American artists, it's always like, oh, when I was a teenager, I wrote my own songs, and now I've gotten so popular. Like, that's normally how I think about it. But K-pop is running a whole different kind of system. It's pretty confusing. It's probably harder over there as well.
1: Yeah.
0: Definitely. Well, I think right now we're gonna cut into a quick music break, but I hope you enjoyed that first segment talking about controversial takes in both the Korean music industry and the American music industry. And the two of us will be back very shortly. 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

0: going on.
1: Hi everyone, welcome back. That song was Sour Grapes by Le Sserafim and Do the Dance by Islet. You're listening to Off the Record with Uma on Youth Express and Angela as well. And if you're enjoying the conversation so far and would like to ask us a question, you can call in with the number 412-200-5975. And now we're going to talk a little bit about the newest news in music. So recently, if anyone was watching the Super Bowl, I know I was watching for the halftime show, but Bad Bunny actually performed, and I was really happy because he played 3 of my favorite songs, I believe. Angela, would you like to talk a bit about this?
2: Oh, yes. The set, like the whole performance was really nice, and even though some people didn't really like it, overall, it was like a very high quality performance, and the set was like phenomenal. Like you were in like Bad Bunny's like homeland, and you were like in New York, and it was phenomenal.
1: And I know something shocking, they actually paid people, I believe, to be the bushes at the halftime show.
2: Yeah.
1: And I was like, oh, where do I sign up for that? Like, I want to be a bush in the halftime show. That would have been awesome. But I think something I learned is that music isn't about language. It's about emotion and feeling what the other person is trying to say.
2: Yeah.
1: And so, personally, I would disagree with everyone that said they didn't like it because it wasn't in English.
2: Yes.
1: I personally think that listening to music is more about emotion. Like, I listen to music in 10-plus different languages. I know Angela does, too. And half the time, I don't even know what they're saying, but I just love the way it sounds. And yeah. I feel like that's the most important thing when
2: and,
1: you're
2: like,
1: listening.
2: One of the earliest forms of music is just instruments. And, like, music is universal. You don't need, like, to understand it to really feel it.
1: Yeah, and I definitely agree. And another thing that happened recently would be the Grammys as well. Angela, I don't know if you've watched the Grammys, but correct me if I'm wrong, I think Olivia Dean won Best New Artist.
2: Yeah.
1: Yeah?
2: Yeah.
1: And I think I remember her acceptance speech, and it felt really amazing for her to win. Also, I know the new artists were really great that were nominated this year.
2: Yeah.
1: I'm a big, like, K-pop / international group fan, so I saw Cat's Eye at the Grammys
2: yes,
1: as well.
2: Cat's Eye.
1: There was a lot of talk about that. They're great as well.
2: Yeah, and though they shouldn't have performed Gnarly, like, they were still good. And, like,
1: why do you think they shouldn't have performed? Gnarly is, to our listeners, Gnarly is one of their most famous songs. Angela, what are your opinions on that?
2: Gnarly is not very vocal-based. Like, the most vocal they do is gang, gang, gang, gang, gang. And to new upon first listen, it sounds pretty, like, trashy. And, like, most people who've, like, first listened to Gnarly, they agree with that because the lyrics are very campy. They're very, like, very, like, shot, they're very odd, but, like, when you listen to it the second time, it gets a lot better. But when you're listening to them at the Grammy, you don't get the opportunity to, like, listen to them for a second time.
1: Yeah, it
2: time.
1: Doesn't show their full potential as a group. I would agree with that statement. Mm-hmm. Also, I think it went pretty viral for its choreography. That's another thing in, like, international groups and, like, K-pop groups. A lot of their songs go viral for, like, easy to do choreography, so a lot of fans can do it, and then it becomes like a social media trend and everything.
2: Yeah, and like overall, like the music industry, like it's always been about like visuals and stuff, but
1: media,
2: like,
1: presence.
2: Yeah, and recently it's been more that way as like social media is becoming more and more prevalent within our like lives and stuff.
1: Also, like, I feel like companies have been utilizing, like, scandals for their members. Because one way to get popular is through a lot of hard work and good music. And another way would be through a lot of scandals to gain popularity into your group. Which, I guess, is one way to do it if you want to get a popular group. But
2: yeah,
1: you should never try to get your singers in trouble. Like, I just don't think that's a good moral to have for a company. But
2: definitely,
1: a lot of them do that.
2: Definitely. And you can see, like, It's prevalent like in every industry, but like one of the places where it's like criticized more and like and is like seen more is like definitely the K-pop industry. And like some groups, they have like a history of kicking people out like right after they debut to gain traction and for people to talk about it. But like not all publicity is good publicity, and that's just like overall cruel.
1: Yeah, and adding on to that, I feel like the nepotism allegations are especially big in Korea. Because in America, sure, you have actors and singers who have famous parents, but I feel like it's never really emphasized as much as it is in Korea, where people will outright cancel you and say that you are untalented mm-hmm. and you only got where you are because of your parents, which I think it's completely untrue because a lot of these people I've seen are really talented yeah. as well. But I feel like that just emphasized so much more like internationally that I feel like than it is in America.
2: Yeah. Netizens like in America here, they're like a lot more accepting. Like if an artist has like an off day or something and if they like talk about it, then most people are accepting of it unless it is like someone or something that they like all do not agree upon, and then they all like start hating on them.
1: Mm-hmm. Yeah, I guess the music industry isn't just about music anymore. It's about popularity, getting attention through the media, scandals.
2: Yeah.
1: I remember, maybe I talked about this before, but some people have told me like it's a natural human instinct to want to like single out someone or like gossip, and I don't know how I feel about that.
2: Yeah, it's because it like makes you feel better about yourself. It's like seeing, oh, this person fell in a ditch, well, I'm so glad that wasn't me. And it like is shown, it like it can be good for your mental health, like if you're not the person who's being gossiped about in like small portions. But like obviously, like with like most things, the industry takes it way too far, and like so do the fans.
1: Yeah, and I know we're kind of focusing on, like, the pessimistic side of things right now, but there is also some good in the music industry internationally. Like, as we talked before, there's a lot of young people that are more confident, and they mm-hmm. have the resources now to help self-produce their own music.
2: Yeah.
1: Like, before, they wouldn't have had, like, the media or, like, the help that they would than they would now, because I believe like now there's a lot more opportunities for young people to like showcase their talents yeah. and like post on the media and stuff. So I feel like it's a lot easier to do that now, and music is a lot more accessible, which I think is pretty good going forward with the future of music.
2: Mm-hmm. And like, yeah, you don't need to know like music executives if you want to get viral and like get people to listen to your songs, because before, like, you would need, if you wanted radios to play your songs and for it to be popular, you would need to like befriend the music execs and get close with them. And a lot of them aren't really good people. But like nowadays, you can just post it on social media, and you don't really need music executives, and you don't really need to be in the whole industry in the first place to like get viral.
1: I know, now you can just post a song on social media and it might go viral.
2: Yeah.
1: You can just send it to all your friends and they'll send it to their friends, which is pretty supportive. I feel like another bright side about this is that it can be pretty supportive as well. Like mm-hmm. a lot of people joining together to listen to music that you made, like that would never happen such a long time ago.
2: Yeah. And like the fandoms, like they're both like good, they're both bad, but like the love from the fandoms is definitely like one of the great things. And like for example, like for like K-pop groups such as like BTS, like their fans armies, like they send them, like there's like thousands and like hundreds of thousands of like fan art out there, and it's just like all sincere, and it's just, like people genuinely wishing them and like wishing them good luck and like giving them all their love, and it must be like really sweet.
1: Yeah, because that's also what music is about. It's about connection.
2: Mm-hmm.
1: It's about emphasizing with people on a different level. You don't even need words. You can just listen to music and feel the same way as other people do. Mm-hmm. Like the other day, I just remember Angela and I were on a field trip since we both go to the same school, which is Shadyside Academy. And we were recently went out to see a play, which was An Enemy of the People.
2: Yeah.
1: And I remember Angela spotted a person, and they were wearing a NewJeans shirt. And NewJeans is a famous K-pop group.
2: NewJeans so
1: immediately she ran over to them and said, "Hi, is that a NewJeans sweater? Like, I love NewJeans so much." And they were like, "OMG, I love NewJeans too." And I just thought that was so sweet, because you can connect with people just based off music and fandoms. And it's such like an amazing way to like meet new people and make friends.
2: Yeah,
1: because I feel like that also shows how music is about connection.
2: Yeah, definitely. Like that's That's a really good point. And like online too, but to a lesser extent.
1: And I know recently I watched a movie. I think it was called Joyride, but and I would recommend it to an older audience because, I mean, it's a pretty funny movie, but I just remember this one scene where there's a K-pop fan and she was in desperate need of help. So she emailed, or I believe texted, an online friend of hers who she's never met in person, and they pull up with like 50 other fake K-pop fans to help support their fake K-pop group, which was... It's a bit out of context, but I think it's just really sweet how the movie portrayed, like, fans being there for each other to help each other out. Or, like, if you've never made a friend before and you have a friend online who you've never met before, like, even though you've never met them, they're still there to support you, which I find very cute. Like, I don't know if that would ever happen in real life, but it gives you an optimistic perspective, definitely.
2: Yeah, because, like, I don't know, it's human nature to connect. Just as it is human nature to hate on things.
1: I know, and sometimes I find it hard to talk to people, definitely. I know a lot of people feel the same way, like if you're trying to meet someone new or you sit next to someone random in class.
2: Yeah.
1: But one of the first questions that I always ask that person is, what do you listen to or what type of music do you like? And sometimes it can be pretty awkward if they say, like, an artist I've never heard of, but I think it can also be really interesting as well, because I can say I'll look into them or I'll listen to them, and the next day we'll come back and just talk about what we've listened to. So I feel like it's a great way of connection. Like, that's one of the first questions I always ask people.
2: Mm-hmm, definitely. And also, like, your music choice can sometimes be a way into, like, getting a glimpse into, like, your, like, actual self. Because I know some people, like... I know they're not really, some people aren't trying to, but, like, a lot of people act kind of performative because, like, you know, sometimes you're, like, friends require it, or, like, you get teased or you get bullied, or you're just afraid of that if you, like, actually show your true self, which is, like, vulnerable. So I think some people, their music taste is kind of, like, their outlet and, like, expressing their, like, vulnerability and, like, their, like, true emotions. And it's, like, really insightful because you don't have to, like, talk about your emotions, but you can, like, you can just, like, show that they're there with the music.
1: Yeah, I've actually met people who have, like, faked their music taste before, but I feel like that's valid. Like, I understand if you wouldn't want to know, like, or tell your friends what you listen to because you're a bit nervous. And to anyone out there who's afraid to share their music taste, don't be. No one's gonna judge you for it. Like, I listen to a lot of K-pop, so I'm always like, oh, are they gonna judge me for listening to K-pop?
2: Yeah.
1: And but then those people also listen to K-pop, funnily enough, and they really enjoy it as well. So don't be ashamed of your music. Like, I've heard people say that they hated, like, Taylor Swift, for example, when in reality they listened to her new album and everything.
2: Exactly. So I guess, it's all, like, performative.
1: Of course, no one's telling you to go out there and share your music, but just don't be afraid to, is the advice I can give you, because people are probably listening to maybe even the same thing as you.
2: Yeah, and, like, if they do judge you, then, like, do you really want to, like, talk with them if they're, like, judging something that is just, like, a reflection of you and your, like, your personality?
1: And I know I have this app called AirBuds. Angela has it as well. And essentially on AirBuds, it's connected to your Spotify. So your friends and other people can see what you're listening to. And you can send them these cute reactions like fire or hearts and stuff. So I think it's a pretty cute app. I know some of my friends don't want to share their music taste, so they don't have it. But that's also a pretty cool way to connect with each other. You can also ask questions like, what song should I listen to today? And people will respond with song suggestions. So I feel like that's another way that media can really connect people through music.
2: And, like, also if you're meeting someone from, like, an environment which you're not really familiar with, like, for example, when I went to China for the first time, like, I was, like, talking to my cousin, and, like, I didn't really know him that well. I didn't know him at all, but, like, one thing he really liked was music, and so, like, one of the first things we did was, like, listen to music, and then he, like, talked about his favorite songs, and then I like, recognized some of them. And, like, for example, like, Sugar by Maroon 5 apparently was, like, really popular it was playing all the time in China, like in 2013. And it's just interesting because it was also really popular here. And it really does demonstrate the power of connectivity.
1: Yeah, and I also have a personal story that's actually pretty similar to yours. But when I visited India, I believe last spring break, I was visiting my grandma's flat where she lives. And she has a flat neighbor who's about my age, actually. And she came over to say hi to us because we were visiting and everything. And I thought she was really sweet. Like, the language we speak over there is Marathi, and mine personally is a little bad. So whenever I try to communicate, it always sounds very broken. And she tries to speak in English like my grandma's flatmate, and her English was actually pretty close to fluent. Like, it was really good. But even so, there's still like a sort of language barrier between us. So I had a bit of a hard time connecting because life to her was so different than it was to me, because we've lived in like different education systems. So it's hard to talk about things like school or hobbies because our lives are just so different from here to over there. But I remember asking her what she listens to, and she told me that she loved BTS. And I was in actual shock. I'm like, from all the way over in India? Well, a lot of Indians, even more than Americans, I would say, are BTS fans. Like, if you go over there, I would say, like, one in every three people you talk to likes BTS.
2: Yeah.
1: And I was like, I feel the exact same way. Like, I listen to the same things. So we just talked about BTS for the next few hours.
2: Ooh.
1: And, like, I felt like that connection that is so hard to come across with other people. And over the course of that short week, we ended up becoming pretty good friends.
2: Ooh.
1: And I feel like that's just like the power that music can have.
2: Yeah, that's really sweet, honestly. And like, as a fellow like BTS fan, like slash ARMY, like, that makes me really happy, especially like since they're having their comeback within like, actually in like 23 days, honestly. And like,
1: that's pretty close.
2: Today after my birthday. And it's gonna, yeah, and it's been really popular, and like all their like tickets have been selling out, but like BTS is surely a force, as is all music.
1: I know, recently we were checking out their tickets and they were like all sold out. And it would be awesome at least once in my life to go to a BTS concert, because I know those things are out of this world. Like, so many people go to them.
2: Yes.
1: I've watched the movie too.
2: Yes. Like, you would think that, like, a boy group fan would be, like, a teen who's swooning over these guys. But, like, I've met, like, a lot of people a decent amount of people who you would not think was, like, the typical demographic of BTS.
1: I feel like most BTS fans I've met were, like, older adults, in their 30s or, not 30s, but 40s, probably.
2: You know, there's a funny story. Like, so I work at like a tax preparation, well, I volunteer at a tax preparation service, and one of the like girls who came, she had like one of the BTS keychains on her water bottle, and I saw that and I was like, wow, that's so cool. And then we ended up like talking about BTS and like how she went to their concert and stuff. And it's just like that again, it's like very interesting, because I would not really have had such a connection with her if I didn't see anything like similar. And I like ended up doing her taxes, which is like kind of odd, but it was good nonetheless.
1: That just shows how music can connect people in circumstances that you don't think they could. And you've met and made friends with people whom you've never thought would ever be your friends. And I just feel like that's how amazing music can be in terms of connection. And I feel like right now is a good time to take a very quick music break. But we are going to be right back very shortly. And you're listening to Off the Record, where with Uma and Angela. And up next is a quick song in PSA. So we will be right back.

0: I am Sammy, a current 11th grade student at North Allegheny High School. Autism awareness is a very important topic, isn't necessarily always given a light. It is first important to define what autism is. Autism is a serious developmental disorder that impairs the ability to communicate and interact, and this impairment can be different levels depending on the autism spectrum disorder, which impacts the nervous system. The symptoms can range very widely, however, some common symptoms include difficulty with communication, repetitive behaviors, and obsessive topics. Recognition as well as behavioral education and family therapies may reduce symptoms and support development and learning. Currently, there are more than 200,000 U.S. cases per year, and with this, there are great organizations that help autism. Autism Speaks is an amazing organization that was founded in 2005 to dedicate creating an inclusive world for all individuals with autism. On their website, Autism Speaks, they say they do this through advocacy services, support research and innovation in advance and care for autistic individuals and their families, again, on autismspeaks.org. There are multiple different sections on their website where you can learn about autism and the symptoms, as long as Asperger's syndrome, which is also associated with autism. You can also learn about how to get help and how to screen if you or somebody you love might have autism. 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
1: Hi everyone, welcome back. That song was Air by Yeji, and a quick PSA. You're listening to Off the Record with Uma and Angela on Youth Express. And if you're enjoying the conversation so far or would like to ask us a question in these last few minutes, then you can call in with the number 412-200-5975. And now we're going to talk a little bit about the future of music and possibly a little bit about trends in the music industry. So in terms of the future of music, I would say some of my hopes are to embrace our human creativity and, as we said before, have more young people or just people in general try to create and produce their own music, because there are so many resources that are accessible now and available to help you out with that.
2: Mm-hmm. A lot of the people in our grade and in our school, like, they've been, like, producing beats and producing music, and it's just, like, there are some good things about, like, the increasing availability of tech, and it's just, like, very inspiring to see.
1: Yeah, and I think our school also does have a music class where you can produce beats.
2: Yeah.
1: Yeah, and I know some of my friends have influenced me to get Soundtrap, which I'm not very good at using, but this summer I'm gonna maybe try to make my own beats, songs, recreate some songs, so I'm looking forward to that.
2: Yeah. I was inspired by, like, some of my other friends to make a beat on Soundtrap last year.
1: Was it really good?
2: In a way, yes. But, like, even if the music you create is not good, you can still look back on it, and it'll take you to, like, the context and, like, your thoughts of, like, when you were, like, producing it. And it's like a time capsule. So even if it's not good, even if you don't like it, it's still, like, good to produce it so that later on you can look back.
1: You can use it for inspiration.
2: Yeah.
1: Also, shout out to one of our friends. I'm not going to name him, but he's a junior. I think he is really, really good at producing music. And one day, his beats are going to go viral. One day. I hope Angela knows who I'm talking about. I really do think a lot of people in our school have been producing music, so I think that's really inspiring to think about.
2: Yes, definitely.
1: I just hope it's not, like, AI beats or anything.
2: Yeah, because, like, AI beats, they defeat, like, the whole purpose of music, like, to express yourself in, like, an organic way. But, like, AI is just, like, an amalgamation of, like, human, like, content. And it's not, like, it's not purposeful in any way. It's just, like, it's very generic. And that's why most people don't like it, even though it may be catchy and or, like, good.
1: Yeah, definitely. And I also feel like what you said, it takes away from human creativity. And, like, I don't know, there's so many opportunities that you can get with music. Like, it's just like AI art. Like, it takes you years to, like perfect your art, mm-hmm. and it has a level of emotion that AI can't recreate in a way. And I feel like, I think, so if you guys remember, we talked about this in a previous episode, but our dad really loves Ed Sheeran. And recently, he was listening to this song called Silk and Smoke, I believe, and it was with Ed Sheeran and this other girl. But my sister soon found out that the entire song was AI generated, and it really didn't sound that way at first. And my dad was like, have you heard this new Ed Sheeran song? It's really amazing. You should go and listen to it. Mm-hmm. And we found out it was AI because we looked it up, and also the cover art looked very AI generated. And so we were just kind of in shock for a second.
2: Yeah, like a lot of
1: it's hard to tell.
2: A lot of AI artists have been like getting popular on Spotify, and it's just like, yeah, like of course those songs are gonna be good because like the AI has like a good database of songs and stuff. But it is kind of scary how you can't really tell. So I think in the future, like, it's not really like the craft, the skill might be like less prevalent because like even though like most people now are against AI, like it's gonna like it's a very like important and like it's a very like important force, and like it will definitely like change the like many things, including the music industry. And so I think like skill will become less like focused on because the AI will kind of be like doing it more because it saves labor cost, and like the whole and many people in the industries, they're just doing it for the money. So even if it's not really supported, like AI is definitely going to be used more,
1: and we're not getting rid of it anytime soon, and in fact we're going to use it. So I say that we utilize it to help the music industry and not generate songs. But I do believe it can be a force used for good throughout music, or it can help, or the technology can help artists or inspire artists with their music. So it can definitely be a useful tool in the future, and people are going to use it. But I just hope, like, original creativity doesn't go away and people still, like, enjoy making music. Because, mm-hmm. as we said before, a lot of groups now are self-produced and they're actually making their own music, and you can tell how much they love it. So I hope that continues to grow in the future.
2: Yeah, and, like, even if, like, AI is, like, even as, like, AI usage grows more and more, like, the human desire to create is still there. And it's, and, like, it might be dimmed a little bit because we're just, like, so distracted and we don't really have time to think our own thoughts. But, like, definitely the yearn for creation is still there. So we'll still have, like, even if, like, the music industry is fully taken over by AI, we're just going to create more opportunities for us to create and express ourselves for like an audience of people.
1: I know, and I'm glad a lot of high school students are getting into this. Personally, I feel like I just don't have the time anymore because next year Angela and I are both going to be juniors, and we've kind of been in sophomore slump, as you can call it, recently.
2: Yeah,
1: like we've been loaded with school assignments, and like I said before, like idols. So most idols just skip their school time in terms of training. And, like, I know we definitely can skip school, but it just, having to create things has just been really hard for us recently. Definitely. So that's why I'm looking forward to summer so much, so we can, like, get to that creativity level and, like,
2: also
1: find out new things that we like.
2: Yeah, definitely, because, like, whenever we go on break, like, it's been, like people have, like, our friends have been saying that, and it's been, like, a common, like, conclusion within our school. Like, their creative juices were, like, they, like, definitely increased a lot, and they just felt, like, a lot more inspired. But also, I feel like another problem is that, like, it's so easy to just, like, go scroll on your phone instead of, like, creating something if you have time, even, like, if you're really busy. Because, mm-hmm. obviously, you're still going to have, like, time to do things. And, like, just, like, and it, like, just like the, it's so much easier to consume something than create something. And I guess that's also like another reason why music has been like getting so popular.
1: Yeah, and I agree with that. But as high school students, I feel like we're really burned out with everything that we're doing. So I guess like, I think it's valid for us to relax by scrolling on our phone or reading a book. And I feel like creating music is a little bit too much on my brain personally after a very long school day. So I think the only thing I can do to help me relax is watch something or scroll on my phone.
3: Yeah.
1: And I don't think there's anything wrong with that if you've had a really, like, long and tiring or a lot of assignments to do, I would say. But I think when you have less things to do and you're more free and you have more free time, it is easier to create things, like learn a new piece on piano, which I haven't been doing for a while.
2: Oh, yeah. I haven't practiced piano in, like, 6 months or, like, 5 months. So, like, you're not alone.
1: Mm-hmm. And I get that high school can be a really hard time for a lot of kids with all the work that we're getting this year. Especially in the second half of semester for us.
2: Yeah.
1: I'm jealous of my freshman friends.
2: Yeah, literally. They're, like, so, like, whimsical. And it's just, like, that was us last year.
1: They won't be full of whimsy next year.
2: Yeah, they don't have time for all that. But, like, okay, but, like, all the juniors, they're, like, really going through it. And, like, though we might not, we don't have, like, the whole junior consensus, like, we can, like, definitely get a taste by, like, looking at the people around us, you know, like, all the juniors, like, understandably, they're, like, really burnt
1: really
2: out.
1: Really tired, yeah.
2: Mm-hmm. And, like, I don't know, it's very, like, helpful to know what your bandwidth is and, like, not put too many things on your plate, because if you have too many things, you're, like, you're not really able to, like, do most of them, like, well.
1: Mm-hmm. Yeah, and I definitely agree, which is why whenever you guys have some free time, like a long weekend, break, summer, maybe you should try a new hobby, like creating music or learning that song on an instrument you haven't played in a while. I think that's a pretty good takeaway.
2: Yeah.
1: From everything we've talked about.
2: Even if it's like, even if you like create a song for like humorous purposes, like it's still creating, and like, it's just, like, a good skill overall, because when you scroll, you can't really get better at scrolling, you know?
1: Definitely, yeah.
2: But, like, those types of skills get better with practice, so it's good.
1: Mm. Yeah. And I think we're going to wrap up in, like, 4-ish minutes. So, Angela, if you wanted to say any final things that you didn't get to say so far, go for it.
2: First of all, like, K-pop, it's not just K-pop demon hunters, like, contrary to, like, what some people think, like, yeah, K-pop demon hunters is, like, part of K-pop, but it's, like, portrays, like, a very small part of, like, the whole K-pop industry, and, like, obviously that's, like, the case for a lot of things, but, like, if you are listening to this, and whenever you think of K-pop, and you think of K-pop demon hunters, like, go search up, like, Seventeen, or, like, Stray Kids, or, like, Illit, and then you'll get, like, a better taste of what it really is. And I know when people, like, first hear K-pop, they hear boy group, and they instantly think, because they're, like, so used to, like, manufactured groups such as One Direction and stuff, they instantly think that the music is very bland, very, like, poppy, and honestly not very, like, authentic and, like, moody. But, like, they hear, like, two songs that sound like that, and they make their overall judgment that they don't like the group. And that can be said to a lot of artists. But, like, I feel like every single, like, artist, they have, like, some, like, niche songs that are, like, unpopular, but they're really good. And that's, like, why a lot of the fans are, like, fans of them in the first place, because of these, like, less popular songs. And if people are just, like, more willing to, like, get past their initial, like, thoughts on, like, an artist and, like, listen to more niche songs, then they will definitely find some songs that they like and expand their music taste, what they like. And from that, they can expand how they can connect with people. And, like, mm-hmm. It's, like, a superpower.
1: Yeah. And to add on, I think K-pop Demon Hunters is a good first experience into that culture if you're interested. But I guess some advice I have is just don't stop there, like Angela said. Like, if you're really interested in it, you can look up K-pop. You can look up international groups if that's something you're really interested in, like, exploring this new music. You just don't have to stop at popular trends. And you can go further than that. And you can really see, like, the more you listen or the more you dig into this type of music, the more connections you can make and the more friends you can make along the way.
2: And a lot of the popular trends, they're kind of just, like, making fun of stuff and, like, music. Like, the she gonna call me Baby Boo Challenge. Like, it's just kind of making fun of, like, the Baby Boo thingy. And, like, a lot of the remixes are, like, really goofy and they're, like, funny. But, like, we shouldn't, like, lose the plot. And, like, we need to remember what music was, like, about at first to, like, connect people with each other and to express our feelings. And, like, that obviously is not a representation of, like, music.
1: Mm-hmm. So I guess something that we learned today is music is about connection. It's not about language or trends or social media. It's more about, like, connecting with people and, like, I just expressing your emotions and creativity. So I guess that's a pretty good takeaway that we've learned today. So, Angela, I want to thank you for being here today. I definitely changed my perspective a lot and changed the way I think about music. And thank you so much for joining us today. And for everyone listening to Off the Record, thank you so much for listening and you're listening to Off the Record with Uma and Angela live on Youth Express. And you can stream these live and recorded shows anytime at youthexpress.org. So thank you so much for listening, and bye, everyone.
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5: I had a nice conversation just a moment ago. Hannah Summers is here. She's a program coordinator at Hello Neighbor. And she grew up listening to the Saturday Light Brigade. Now, she's a fully grown, functioning adult. And she was just telling me that at the age of 5, she would... You know, they talk about these driveway moments with NPR, but there were driveway moments back. There still are here in the Saturday Light Brigade, and her driveway moment as a 5-year-old was waiting for Waltzing with Bears to finish up. It's nice to have you here. Get a microphone up close to you for a second. And can you tell us a little bit about Hello Neighbor?
6: Sure. Thanks for having us. I know Elizabeth and Sarah and I are all really excited to be here. Hello Neighbor is a nonprofit that was founded in 2017, and we pair recently resettled refugee families with Pittsburgh families for a 6-month-long mentorship program.
5: That's terrific. How long have you been involved?
6: I started as a volunteer when I met Elizabeth and Sarah in, like, March of 2018, and then I just got hired as the program coordinator in May of this year.
5: That's a wonderful thing. Now, a lot of folks don't know how many former refugees have resettled here, and there are a number of organizations doing things to try to help make sure that goes smoothly. Tell me a little bit about the programs Hello Neighbor offers.
6: Yeah, so we have, you know, had this program going on. We do it in cohort style, so we'll make these matches between Pittsburgh families and refugee families. It'll last for 6 months at a time, and in each cohort, we kind of create these different activities that bring everyone together. So as a match, like me with Elizabeth and Sarah, some things we did on our own, like we would go to the post office and do a change of address form, or just have fun together, or their mom taught me how to cook some African foods like fufu. But then at the same time, all the members of the cohort would also come together for a picnic or a fun event on the Gateway Clipper. And so we just have this kind of program where you have some support. There's some different activities that are going on with the whole Hello Neighbor cohort, but then it's also a lot of time just you and your match figuring out what you both enjoy and then making that happen.
5: Well, it's great to meet each of you, and with Sarah and Elizabeth, I have them. I kept confusing them with each other. And why don't we start with you, Sarah? Can you tell me just how old you are? And you're in 11th grade, right, at Brashear High School? I'd like to just get to know you a little bit better.
7: Okay. I'm Sarah, and I'm from Congo. I'm 16 years old. I go to Brashear High School, and I have many subjects.
5: What do you like to do?
7: I like to drawing something and then sewing. That's a
5: well. That's very. It's terrific. Now, because you both are sisters, I want to talk to you together. So, Elizabeth, welcome. Can you tell me just a little bit about yourself?
8: Okay, thank you. My name is Elizabeth. I'm 19 years old, but I've been 20 in November 2nd. I'm 12th grade. I went to Brasha High School. I'm from Congo. In my life, I want to be a nurse. Yeah, that's
5: Well, that's wonderful. My wife is a nurse, and have you? Do you have any nurses in your family, or how did nursing come to be something you wanted to do?
8: In my family, my dad's sister, she's a nurse. That's why I want to be the nurse to help my family.
5: Sarah, have you thought about what you might like to be?
9: I want to be a doctor.
5: Oh, you guys are going to help take care of people. Those are really great professions. So how long have you been in the United States?
8: Now it's 3 years and 2 months.
5: Wow. I can't imagine what it's like to resettle. Was it hard when you first came here? Can you talk a little bit about that whole transition?
8: Yeah, it was so hard because we came here in summer. Because when I was in Malawi, it was like cold. But when I came here, it was like hot. So it was difficult for me. So that's why I said, hey, this is America. Oh, my God. It's so hot. So I can't like snow, winter. Snow, summer. So for me, it's like difficult for me and my body, yeah.
5: So your body wasn't used to these temperatures,
8: yeah.
5: Especially the cold.
8: Yeah, the cold.
5: And did you, who else came with you besides the two of you?
8: It was me and my dad and my mom and my sister.
5: So you came as a family.
8: Yes.
5: Which is wonderful. And where are you living? In what community? Are you close to high school?
8: I live in Northview Heights, 8 Mount Pleasant Road.
5: Oh, sure. I know Northview Heights very well. We've done work in that area. You're high up on a hill. In fact, there's really cold winds that blow there. You're a winter at Northview Heights is going to be something. How is it different here than you might have? Well, first of all, did you know you were going to be coming to the U.S. for a while? Did you have this sort of a waiting time before you came over?
8: I'm not sure because I came when I was so young. So it was about to go in Australia, but they changed our program and that's why we come here in America.
5: So, I'm forgetting that you would be 13, 16 or so when you first came over, right, both of you?
8: Mm-hmm.
5: Is the United States similar to what you thought it might be like? Did you have any vision for what you thought it might be like coming over?
8: No.
5: Because I'm not sure I'd have a sense of what I would see in South Africa either. How has it been making friends? And you can be honest. I think it's has it been? I know there are clubs at Brashear that help a little bit, right? I know there's a lot of international clubs, but did it? You two sort of have a built-in friendship too as sisters, but. How has it been meeting other students and getting to know them?

0: was in a youth group. You can talk a little bit more about it, but I watched her sing, just for a second, I watched her sing at World Refugee Day, the national anthem for everyone, and that was part of that group, right?
1: That's terrific. Don't be nervous. It's just us. I don't want to sort of, I'm kind of shy about talking about myself too, but it's, there's so many things to do in high school and new things to try, clubs to get involved in, and things to share too. Now, before Hannah mentioned cooking and things from your homeland, did you bring some things? Have you shared some of your own culture and background with other students and with some of the adults you're meeting here? Because there's a lot to share, right? Mm-hmm. Tell me about cooking. Hannah, you had a chance to... Did you cook or did you simply eat, Hannah?
0: Well, I got a lesson in making fufu, which, Elizabeth, can you explain what fufu is?
2: Okay, it's like corn flour, and then you pour water in boil, and then like after 5 or 6, and then you put flour inside, and then you just...
0: You have to stir it the whole time, right? You have to always be stirring it. Uh-huh. And it makes this kind of fluffy corn thing that you eat with spinach and with onion.
2: Mm-hmm. And we call, like, the small fish, we call, like, ndagara. Yeah.
1: That sounds really good. So as you keep stirring it and it gets thicker, and then you add ingredients to it, and it almost sounds like an omelet. Except with...
0: Not quite. Because you take the fufu, mm-hmm, like with your hand, and the spinach is cooked separately. So you kind of use it almost as bread. Mm-hmm. But like, it's not bread because it's fufu. But you use it together and you pick up the spinach and then you just eat it all at once.
1: Oh, I like it. I like it. We should have had a little skillet down here.
0: Know.
1: You could
0: we
1: make it.
0: We could have brought some.
1: You mentioned art. Before Sarah, tell me a little bit about what you like to do. Do you draw or paint?
2: Yeah, I like to draw, like painting something, like something I draw, and then I like to paint.
1: That's something I've never been very good at. Were you doing that when you were a little girl too, when you were very young?
2: I don't know.
1: No, I mean, when did you decide you liked to draw or that you were good at it?
2: I just realized, like, I like to draw in here, America, but, like, I never used to draw in Africa.
1: You did not draw in Africa. The idea, you mentioned you would like to be a doctor. What would you do as a doctor, or what prompted you to have that as an interest?
2: Well, like, I like being a doctor. Like, I can help somebody, like, who's in difficult life. Like, I don't know.
1: You both have that objective, you wanting to be a doctor and your sister wanting to be a nurse. You mentioned that you have an aunt, right? Your father's sister, mm-hmm, is a nurse. Can you tell me about your parents, and do they have that same kind of interest in helping other people, or what did they do?
2: Okay, I would say, but I don't know about myself, my dad, because I was young. So the one my father told me that he have one sister, and then my dad is the last one. So the first sister, she's the nurse. Yeah.
1: I see.
0: And I, tell me if I'm wrong, but I think back in Congo, your dad was a teacher, right?
2: Yes, exactly. He was teacher. He was teaching French.
1: That

0: explains why you two seem to be so smart to me. Is he teaching or working here in the United States?
1: No.
2: No, it's been hard, right?
1: Yeah, it's been hard.
2: Hard for him to get certified or even to the point where he can start considering teaching because of language, and he works really long hours, like 7 days a week.
1: Yeah.
0: What does he do at his the work he's doing now?
1: He's working for Omni Hotel, and then, I think he's washing the dishes.
0: And I think a lot of people don't realize that we have such talented people that are coming here who, for one reason or another, I'm sure your dad would love to be in the classroom teaching again. And hopefully he'll have a chance to do that as time goes on. It takes an awful lot of patience. You must not see him very often if he's working 7 days a week, too. What do you think people need to know about not just you, but about any former refugee that has arrived? I think a lot of people have ideas that might be wrong or at least might be misinformed. Do you know what I mean? Are there things that you wish people knew about in general, about what it's like to be when you come here and about why you're here? Does that make sense?
2: So if you're thinking about, like, you know, if your family is coming here as a refugee, and if you were talking to someone who maybe didn't know anything about refugees or didn't know anything about the Congo or didn't know anything about where you're from and what your family's like, is there anything you would want to tell them or that you think people should know? I might be changing your question
0: a little bit.
2: No,
0: it's
1: For sure, I don't know.
2: What do you think, Sarah?
1: I don't know either.
0: Yeah, no? it's a little bit of a tough question, but I mean, you're coming here with a bright future in mind and to do great things to help people. For example, we have a huge shortage of nurses. And there's a shortage of doctors as well. And for you to be able to help in those areas, it is a big deal, you know, for you to be able to join those professions. And I think that's a wonderful thing to be able to do. And being at Bashir is also an exciting part of your life. So I think there's a lot to be said. Now, I have a question about English. Did either of you have English when you were in South Africa, or did you need to learn English from the beginning when you came here?
1: Okay. I started from here English, but in Malawi it was English, but it's not like too much. It was English and Chichewa, other language that I speak over there. So there's not like too much English, only a little bit. So, yeah.
2: Well, Larry, you hit on one of our favorite topics, which is talking about languages, because Elizabeth and Sarah are always trying to teach me a new word in Swahili. And then we were just talking about it today. Elizabeth knows like four, five languages.
1: I think three. But
2: three?
0: You must, do you know French from your dad?
1: Yeah, I know French on a little bit, so I can't speak.
0: Well, what is can you teach me a Swahili word?
1: Sure, I will.
0: Okay.
2: What do you think is a good one to teach him?
1: Okay, I will start like Jambo.
0: Jambo.
1: Yeah. Hi.
0: Jumbo. Mm-hmm. So Jumbo.
1: Jumbo. If you say Jumbo, I say Jumbo.
0: Jumbo.
1: Yeah. It's like, hello, hello.
0: I like it. Jumbo. Jumbo. Mm-hmm. How do you say peace? Or do you know what a peace?
1: Mm-hmm. Amani.
0: Amani.
1: Yeah.
0: Amani. Now, I know that word because we have several schools in the Pittsburgh area that have Amani in their name, and I never knew that Amani means peace. Mm-hmm. There's Amani Christian Academy, for example, and that's peace. Okay, I want to learn another word. Sarah, how do you say love?
3: Hmm?
0: How do you say love?
3: Upendo.
0: Upendo.
2: How do you say I love you?
3: Nakupenda.
0: Nakupenda. Nakupenda.
3: Yeah, nakupenda.
0: Jumbo. Nakupenda.
3: Yes.
0: I'm looking at Ricky, not Malik, although I love you too, Malik.
2: I think one of my favorite words that we use all the time that I learned was wangu.
3: Yeah.
0: Wangu.
2: Wangu means my dear,
3: Yeah.
2: So every sentence will be like, wangu, where are you? Wangu, how are you? We always say it.
3: Yeah.
0: Wow. It's wonderful to meet both of you. And I hope you found Pittsburgh to be a welcoming and safe place where you have a chance to meet people. Are you involved in clubs too at Brashear, Sarah?
3: No.
0: Any of the clubs, but Elizabeth, you're involved in some of them.
3: Yeah.
0: The thing I know about Brashear is there's some international nights and opportunities to share cultures. Now I want to turn back to you, Hannah, for Hello Neighbor. Can you explain to me how other adults can get involved?
2: Yeah.
0: And I'm assuming you probably could use some mentors, I guess is the right word.
2: Yeah, definitely. Mentors is for sure the right word. So we refer to the Pittsburgh families as mentors, and then the refugee families, the immigrant families, as mentees for the most part. And if you're interested in getting involved, we have an application on our website. It's www.helloneighbor.io, so not .com or .org, but the unique .io. And you can fill out an application there, and we just ask a little bit about yourself and your interests and why you'd like to be involved and your availability. And then because it's cohort style, we're in the middle of a cohort right now, cohort 4, that will end in December. So we'll start another one early next year. So at the end of this year, we'll start calling people in for interviews. We do a group interview process. And simultaneously, we're doing those interviews with the refugee families. So it kind of ends up being this art and science where after we talk to the mentors and the mentees, we figure out who would make a good match. And some of that can be based on location, neighborhoods. Some of it can be based on age. Like I was matched with Elizabeth and Sarah because our ages were similar. Some of it can be based on languages, interests. We kind of take all these things into consideration, and we make those matches. And then you would go through the whole orientation process, and the mentorship program, the cohort, will kick off. So we're always looking for people to be mentors.
0: So Elizabeth and Sarah, you've been here a little over 3 years. When did you get matched together?
2: It was like March or April of 2018.
0: So you've had about a year and a half together. Can you tell me how Hannah has helped?
1: Oh, it is enough. Everything if I want, I ask Anna, and then she will help me so much. Even it's like midnight, if I need help, I'll call her, and then she helped me so much. Everything.
0: Can you tell me about something she helped you with?
1: Okay. If I have homework, if I don't understand, I say, Wangu, please, can you help me? And then she, okay, sure, I will help you. And then she gonna call me and then help me more. If I need something, like go buy something, I call her, and then she help me so much.
0: And how about for you, Sarah? Can you add anything?
2: She's
0: Sarah's shy.
2: Yeah, someone's shy. But I you didn't ask me, but I'm just going to add in that it's really a two-way street. Because in the summer, we had this big potluck, and Sarah and Elizabeth helped me set up the whole thing, take down everything. They were with me for like 12 hours that day, helping me do all this work. And so it's really, from my perspective and my family, because my parents, my mom are close with Sarah and Elizabeth too, it's really been like just a really nice friendship because we spend a lot of time together, and I think we both help each other in a lot of ways.
0: Well, it's been really a pleasure to have all three of you here today. And thank you for sharing some very personal things. It sounds like you would recommend Hello Neighbor as a good program. And helloneighbor.io is how you can get more information. And Hannah or Elizabeth and Sarah, is there anything else you'd like to say?
1: Okay, I thank for coming here, and then I just only say thank you.
0: Thank you. How do you say goodbye in Swahili?
1: It's only bye.
0: Just bye. Yeah. That's easy.
1: Yeah, but in Swahili for Tanzania, you can say kwaheri.
0: Kwaheri.
1: Yeah, kwaheri.
0: Kwaheri. And jambo,
1: yeah,
0: is
1: jambo.
0: Hi.
1: Mm-hmm.
0: Amani is peace.
2: Good
0: and
2: memory.
0: I love you. That's the one that I'm going to up.
2: Sarah.
0: Up.
1: Nakupenda.
0: Say it again.
1: Nakupenda.
0: Nakupenda. So bye.
1: Mm-hmm.
0: Nakupenda.
1: Mm-hmm.
0: Oh, my dear. I forgot my dear.
1: Wangu.
0: Wangu.
2: Wangu. And what about thank you?
1: Asante.
0: Well, thank you to each of you. And you can learn more about Hello Neighbor by going to helloneighbor.io.
4: Hi, my name is David. I am a senior at Propel Industry High School.
5: My name is DeAndre Josie. I am a senior at Propel Montour High School.
6: Hi, my name is Christine Berry. I'm a current senior at Propel Montour High School.
7: My name is Janara, and we're at Advocacy Day at the State Capitol in Harrisburg today.
6: Advocacy Day.
4: We're at the Capitol right now in Harrisburg, and we're just advocating for after-school programs, you know?
6: Advocacy Day is a day where students come to the Capitol building to advocate how important after-school is to them and why more funding needs to be available for after school.
5: We were just meeting with some legislators to talk about after school programming, giving our insights.
7: Yes, we talked to legislators about how after school benefits us.
8: Hi, I am Sarah Morato, and I'm State Representative for the 21st District.
9: State Representative Mike Schlossberg, Democrat from the 132nd District, representing the City of Allentown and South Whitehall Township. So we have a bill that would dedicate $50 million every year to better fund after-school programs. It's something that's unquestionably important given the very real impact that after-school programs can have on kids today, especially kids who maybe grow up in more difficult surroundings where you have non-traditional families, parents who work, parents who don't have the opportunity to take care of their kids the way that others do. We want to make sure that these kids have the same high-quality opportunities and educational curriculum that others do.
8: It's a public safety issue because it's keeping kids off of the streets and in places where they feel safe and heard and have the freedom and autonomy to explore what passions they have. We've seen reports where for every dollar we invest in out-of-school time, it is nearly a $7 return for the public benefit. So it really is a smart investment.
6: I do believe that they did hear the message that we were trying to get across about funding for after schools.
4: After school is very important because it allows me to do a lot of things that other kids should have access to, but unfortunately don't.
5: I think after school is a way to get yourself out there and unlock more potential and find something within yourself that's been hidden.
7: And after school, I like to go to music class. We make beats and whatnot, and we get to sing and dance, and also like getting help from my math teacher because I need it.
6: Getting to do these different activities like a cooking club, dance club, painting club, whatever the club may be at that time, you're highlighting a new aspect of yourself that you didn't realize that was already there.
4: After school improves your character because I know in ninth grade I was not as confident as I am right now. And it just allowed me to have that confidence.
6: I have always found it as a second home. With my mom and my three other siblings, it's always kind of hard for her to get us right after school if need be.
4: Yeah, we're outside right now, and two members from the action team, DeAndre and Christina, are about to read their speeches that they wrote for after school.
9: It is difficult to look a kid in the eye and say no. It's as simple as that. And it's really difficult to look a kid in the eye and say no when they're saying, I want to learn more. We just had kids in my office who were talking about how after-school activity gives them the opportunity to learn more, to get closer with their teachers, to do homework, to get better grades. How do you say no to a kid who's looking to do better? And how do you say the public shouldn't invest in you? Of course we should.
8: Legislators need to hear from parents, from students, on why this is an important investment. And please call your state senator, your state representative, and tell them to support this $50 million appropriation towards out-of-school time.
10: I want to thank you all for listening, and I hope I opened your mind to the many opportunities involving out-of-school. Thank you for your eyes and ears.
0: I'm really glad you're here today, and we've got a couple guys from Wilkinsburg High School with us, which is just terrific. And we're going to talk a little bit about some of the things they're up to and into. I'm going to let each of them introduce themselves. And if you have any shout outs, this is a great time to do it too. But maybe just toss your name and, you know, the year you're in and anything else just to help folks understand who they're going to be hearing.
11: I'm Sean Stubbs. I'm a junior at Wilkinsburg, and I like to write poetry.
12: I'm Kevin Blackwell. I'm a sophomore at Wilkinsburg, and I like to play music.
0: One thing both of you have in common is you know exactly what to do on the radio, and that's because you both served as youth reporters over the summer and spent some time, I know, covering council-led meeting, visiting the senior center, and it sounded like it was a pretty good summer. What was it like? I remember that council meeting. I was there for that first one, the community conversations. I can't remember the name of the church, but you guys were probably the youngest people there. There were people from all over the place, but you just made a beeline and started asking all these questions. What was that experience like?
11: It was like it taught us new things and stuff, but it also kept us up to date on things that were happening in our community and gave us ideas on how to fix them and stuff like that and our responsibilities in our community.
0: Yeah. Do you remember anything specific that sort of struck you about like where action is needed or?
11: I don't think so, but
0: yeah, it might. I don't want to put you on the spot either. There were so many things. One thing that struck me is there must have been 10 different speakers that night. They just went on and on. And I also remember you played that night, Kevin. I think you played the organ that was there.
12: Yeah, I didn't even know I was going to be playing. John just told me to go up and go play.
13: Spontaneous. That's what it's all about. Just jumping in, and Kevin's always up for performing. He's got a natural ability to captivate a crowd. So.
0: Absolutely. It's funny when you play, Kevin. I've seen it twice now. You'll start playing, and like at the end, there's all these people around the instrument that you're playing. We saw that happen at Carleigh University during the YMAP Youth Media Advocacy Program presentation.
12: Yeah, that happens a lot because I just play so many instruments, and then when I play them, it's like I forget that I'm even around people sometimes. So it's just I just be feeling when I'm playing and when I play it, people come around.
0: Yeah, they call that sometimes being in the zone, you know, or a state of flow.
13: That's like, the magic of music.
0: Yeah, you just get it. I have that experience here is you probably lose track of time, right? You could start playing, and before you know it, like a couple hours has gone by, and it's like, what happened?
12: Yeah, there's been times where that happened to me. I'd just be playing. Like over the whole summer, I was practicing playing the guitar. Was on the porch playing the guitar every day, all day. Didn't realize what time it was because I ain't had nothing better to do.
0: Yeah.
12: Just got better.
0: I'm always amazed at how it's like some activities an hour seems like 10 hours, and other activities an hour seems like 10 seconds. So what all do you play, Kevin?
12: I don't know. I play the piano, the guitar, the baritone, the clarinet, the quads, the snare, the bass, drum. I play some other instruments that I don't really know the names to. Like, I know the bells and stuff.
0: Wow. So you're playing a lot of the percussion instruments, like probably what – I was a drummer in band and in the drum line, and we always called those the toys, you know, like the güiro and the claves and the tambourine and the all that stuff. So you're in – what are you playing in the drum line this year?
12: Normally I'm on the quads. Like, right after this, I get – there's a game or last game, and I'm going to be in the drum line playing the quads and here and stuff. So it's, like, different for different songs, depending on who's there.
0: Do you so you'll play snare sometimes?
12: Yeah.
0: Yeah. I played triples. There was a guy next to me playing quads. I played triples, and I was not good enough to play snare. I couldn't play fast enough. I went to Churchill, which got absorbed in the Woodland Hills. I can't remember if I told you this or not. We used to have drum-offs with kids in Wilkinsburg all the time. And we would go down and we would play opposite each other. Wilkinsburg always – I can say this now, but they always beat us. Wilkinsburg always had a better drum line than we did. But we had a lot of fun doing that. So what's your summer been like, Sean? Or your summer and early fall, I should say.
11: For the summer, I work for John over here, and I work for Ms. Jess at WIP. And I made a good bit of money, learned a lot of things. And beginning of the school year has just been me trying to better myself and better my experience for the school year.
0: Yeah.
11: I've been playing, like, the guitar, learning from Kevin over here and John. Writing poetry, trying to get better at drawing, practicing, stuff like that.
0: Yeah, you both are like triple threats or even more than triple threats.
13: Yeah, they both are incredible visual artists.
12: Yeah, we basically just do all the same thing.
11: Yeah.
0: How long have you guys known each other?
12: Well, since I was in the seventh grade, I guess. So yeah. He is in eighth.
0: How'd you meet?
11: We went to the same school.
12: Yeah.
0: Just that school? Yeah, well, one of my very best friends I met in seventh grade, too. It's funny that actually we met in gym class because we were both trying not to have to play. We were just kind of – we were off. They were, I forget what game they were playing, but we were way off in the background, like just hanging out because neither of us felt like playing too much. WIP, Wilkinsburg Youth Project, is a great – program, and you worked with Jesse, you were saying, and anything unique come out of that experience?
11: I learned a lot about graphic designing.
0: Nice. Like software or like principles of it or?
11: A lot, just like different parts of it. It wasn't really like a lesson because we only had like a certain amount of time, but we went through and we got on the software and we did a few things. And then there were students there that already knew about it, and they taught me some stuff.
0: That's great. It's great when it's amazing the way you learn now. You can learn, like, from watching a video, from friends, from just watching people. You're talking about music, Kevin. I think – have you taken any formal music lessons, or has it been pretty much self-taught?
12: No, I never took music lessons or nothing. Like, I was in a band and stuff. I'm in a band. So I know a little bit about reading music, but I don't ever really read music. What I do is I go on YouTube and learn how to play the songs I want to learn how to play off of there. And that's just how I learned most of the instruments I play today.
0: See, I could never – that's one reason I wasn't a very good drummer is I was always, like, counting the notes. Like – they teach you, like, syllables to go with the notes, like one and a two and a three and a four. And I couldn't do, like, the really fast things like sextuplets because I couldn't count fast enough in my head. And I remember one day it suddenly dawned on me, you don't have to count them. You can just let your hand go. You don't have to like be thinking every note. But I was never really good at that. It was hard for me to do that. And I, watching you play, I sense that you are thinking about what you're playing, but you're not like thinking the way I was really obsessive. It's like I was thinking of every little note.
12: The thing is probably you're paying way too much attention to every little detail.
0: Yeah.
12: That's one thing that you don't do when you're playing. You're not supposed to pay attention to every little thing, because if you do that, then you're going to get thrown off. It's like if somebody's teaching dancing or something, and you're looking at them trying to copy their move, you're always going to be a second later because you're trying to copy them, but you're already half a step late, too late. So that's all it is.
0: Yeah. I know, Sean, you brought a poem or two. Would you like to, I don't know if you have one picked out or a couple?
11: I have one.
0: Okay. Would you prefer it have the music behind it, or would you rather it be quiet?
11: Quiet.
0: That's easy to do if you're just joining us. It's the Saturday Light Brigade. We have Kevin Blackwell and Sean Stubbs with us. John Binley is here, too. Kevin and Sean, both from Wilkinsburg High School.
11: This poem's called It's Only Me. And here I go. You see me, you hear me, but you just won't listen. A message, delay, awaiting reply. Looking, but not seeing. Just try. Made of bronze, seen as gold. Metal layers of hope and joy. The faith is faded. The love is shadowed. The fear is reflected. And the hate is respected. A life of fear, hate, love, and pride. Because the faith is faded, so pride is what's left. Love is shadow, only seen in the dark. But fate, fear, and hate is served on platinum plates. You see me, I see you. But as I shake your hand, my hand meets the mirror first. And it's only me.
0: Yeah, yeah. Really. That was amazing. How do you write? Do you, like, sit down and just find a quiet place, or what do you do?
11: I usually write when, like, everybody in the house is asleep, and go downstairs, listen to some slow, sad tunes, and then that's when all the thoughts come. That's when I write. That's when I draw. That's when I practice the guitar. That's when most of the magic happens.
0: Who's in your house? Like, who's in your family?
11: My mom, my sister's son, and my brother was, but he moved in with my grandma.
0: So you got, how old's your, I guess, nephew?
11: Two.
0: Oh, gosh. So you've got a pretty noisy house until yes. You get a chance to slow it down. How about you, Kevin?
12: I have like 5 brothers and 2 sisters, not all in the same house anymore. I have about 14 nieces and nephews, like 15, one for each age, I guess.
0: Wow. And Sean's going to share another poem in a second. I think we'll close out with Sean's poem in a second or two. Are you writing? You're writing some songs too, right?
12: Well, I don't really write. I could.
0: Composing, I guess. Are you like when you play, are you making up your own tunes?
12: Like I make up my own songs and stuff when I'm playing, like piano or guitar and stuff like that. But I don't really like actually write, like literary write and all that stuff.
0: Yeah, like literally sit and write. But you right. Compose and like is there yeah. Have you like played much jazz or like what kind of forms do you like to play?
12: I'll play anything as long as I like the tune.
0: It's a good way to be. And I know John, you've played with Kevin a few times, right?
13: Yeah, every Friday we have some free time between our YMAP Youth Media Advocacy Project class and Mr. Strobel's been kind enough to let us crash the band room, so we play different songs. We do some, what were we doing, some Johnny Cash yesterday, and really anything. It's a fun way to share music that everybody's excited about and try to learn it together.
0: Well, if you go to pghyouthmedia.org, you'll see stories that both Sean and Kevin have written. And remember how I said that there are times when an hour seems like 10 minutes or when an hour seems like 10 hours? This is one of those times when the time we've had seems to have gone in an instant, because we're just about to the end of it for this time. I'd like to have you come back again sometime. I thought it'd be nice to close with a poem, another poem from Sean. But before we do that, Kevin, anything else you wanted to say or pass along?
12: I don't know. Well, work hard.
0: I don't want to put you on the I don't want to put you on the spot. Working hard is a good thing. You both have been working hard. And Sean, before we get to your poem, anything else you might like to say?
11: Yeah, my sister keeps calling me, and I'm reading my poem off my phone.
0: Oh, she's calling.
11: I hope she stops.
0: Okay. Yes. What's her name?
11: Lena.
0: Lena. Lena, wait a couple minutes. I'm glad you're listening. It's good, but I have something I want to say, which is thank you for coming here. I really appreciate it. It's can be a little nervous, you know, doing this sort of stuff, and I hope you'll come back again. I've really enjoyed getting to know both of you. It's almost been a year now, I think. So, Sean, take it away whenever you're ready.
11: All right. This one's called Reflections, and here I go. Eye to eye with one much like myself, all mistakes are shown, all scars still bleed, but of all things he feels real, forcing me to ponder upon his thoughts of me, thinking he's the one I should want to be, and he's the one I should want to impress. The one thing I had, which were scars and insecurities from all of the world, he seems to see through all the cover-ups that I show to all the people that don't really know me. Suddenly, I'm filled with anger and envy, for I wish I could be him, but no, I will never be. Like a canvas, my paint covers all his mistakes, make him look much like me, layering all his scars, showing no more blood. As time passed and his genuine soul and image got hidden beyond sight, he began to look more and more like me. Sooner rather than later, he was nothing more than a reflection of me, screaming to me, "You're lost, where are you?" Emotions growing from the pit of my heart, I longed to see him again, so I began to wipe the pain away. Layer after layer, emotions grew stronger. When all the paint was gone, he whispered, "You found us." Then I realized something. So I reveal all my mistakes, I rip off all the scabs of all my wounds, and soon I felt pure, and for he was once again my true reflection.
0: Thank you, Mr. Sean Stubbs, Mr. Kevin Blackwell. Hope to see you again soon. Wilkinsburg High School, way to represent yourselves and the school. John, thanks for bringing these guys to us today. You're listening to the Saturday Light Brigade.
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17: 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I am joined by...
18: I'm Leah.
19: I'm Kira.
20: I'm Emmett.
21: I'm Aiden.
22: I'm also Aiden.
23: I'm John Pork.
24: Lewis.
25: I'm Jacob.
26: I'm Sime.
27: I'm Calder.
17: We are students from Mount Lebanon High School, and today we will be discussing the similarities and differences between culture and lifestyles. Our first question today is going to be, what are some things you have learned through being a part of a multinational classroom?
24: Well, I would say, like, the humor is different, and a lot of the ways like humans react as like from different cultures are a lot of different when you like have a different kind of humor.
22: Yeah, I agree.
26: Yeah, I think it was very interesting to talk with the Americans, and we learned much about how they live here and also some similarities but also differences.
19: I agree with this.
23: I agree.
22: I also agree.
25: I agree.
24: Well, I also think like there are like big differences in the way we like see each other, maybe. I would say, like, we Germans, we got a lot of stereotypical view of you Americans before we, like, met here. And some of them were true. Yeah. Some of them were not.
22: Like what?
28: Like the fat people.
22: Yeah.
24: Fat people. A lot of fat people.
22: What else is true?
24: That drink a lot of soda. Like, I was surprised that so many people, like, Cordero so said, yeah, why you Americans drink so much, you Germans drink so much soda. But, like, everyone drinks here, like, Dr. Pepper, rotten beer and all the other like super sweet stuff. It's crazy.
2: Yeah, I also was surprised about your sports culture. It's not, you don't have like the usual club culture we have in Germany. It's like different from country to country. Yeah, but I like that, like, you have the big focus on sport here.
3: Yeah, sports are like more focused based on school than club. Yeah.
17: Yeah. I want to ask, were there any rumors that like were, that you were expecting that weren't true?
3: Yeah, like what like stereotypical things that you thought were true weren't?
18: I think Calder wants to say something.
3: Yeah. Calder, you're not even German. This isn't a question towards you.
20: All right, one thing I was surprised was I thought Bigfoot was real.
24: Well, I was surprised that like Americans use like canisters. Like I was really surprised in Germany we have like for milk, we have like small paper containers where we put the milk in, and you have like big chunks of like entire milk, orange juice, and it's like very different. Like it was a little bit stereotypical, but I was surprised it's like really true. Mm.
3: Jacob, Simon, do you guys have anything?
26: Yeah, I would agree with that. I also thought that was very interesting. I think Americans consume a bit more than we Germans, and I also noticed that they throw more away of the food, and yeah.
24: I also like can agree to that. It's like I find super interesting why when we were go to a restaurant, like lots of the Americans were like leaving lots of their plates like on the table. Like I don't think it's like because they're like I don't want to eat it, but I think like the food here, like you are getting less hungrier when you like eat it, like when you're in German. You know what I mean? It's like it's more. It makes you more
3: satt.
21: Full.
24: Yeah, full. Yeah. You know,
23: exactly.
24: Yeah.
23: Are there any favorite foods?
3: Yeah, well,
25: Shake Shack.
3: We can go to today.
18: On the strip? We're going to Shake Shack on the strip, yeah.
3: Yeah.
18: I think the burgers here are really good, and you eat a lot of chicken wings. These are really good, yeah.
26: Mm.
18: Simon, maybe you can add something.
26: Yeah, I also like Chipotle very much.
3: Oh, yeah.
26: These are Chipotle. My two favorite, Chipotle and Shake Shack.
18: I think like Chipotle, when you have to eat fast food, Chipotle is the most healthy.
3: Yeah.
18: So I think it's very good.
26: Yeah.
18: Great.
17: Yeah. In what ways are your experiences similar? And then which classmates have you connected with and why? And then another part of that question is, have you discovered anything new about yourself, like here in America?
26: Mm. What an interesting question.
24: Well, for my part, I met like some nice dudes like Maxton. You know him? He's part of the football team.
18: Maxton, yeah.
27: Very nice guy.
24: He was a great guy. I really liked talking to him. Also, there were a lot of people, nice people in like Aiden's Apex Club. They were also pretty nice. And they're also like a little bit closer to like the ones from the Americans from the exchange, like Ever and the others. They were like, they're good people.
26: Yeah, I also met the one guy who moved from Germany to America. I forgot his name, but he was really nice. And yeah, he said that he likes it very much here. And of course, the guys from the football team were really nice. And also the guys from the lacrosse team.
3: Yeah.
26: We went to the training sessions. It was really good.
18: Yeah, I also learned here that there's a big German culture here. A big group of German people live here. Also, your German teacher told me, because I met a few girls, a few boys that, like Simon said, they lived till 2018. They lived in Stuttgart in Germany, which is a big city. And also, like, their grandparents lived in Germany, so I think you have a big German culture group here. Maybe.
23: You guys think about the football game?
18: Yeah. Tonight or last night?
26: No, last Friday.
18: Last Friday. You have to change your quarterback, I think. It was really bad.
3: Yeah,
18: but like, the team
28: is... That's terrible.
18: Yeah, the team is correct. Also, the quarterback, he's a nice person. I think he's also... He can play football, but like, when the coach is giving him the wrong...
28: The wrong
18: instructions, like always the players should just go and run it up and not like throw the ball much longer.
3: Yeah,
18: it's the wrong tactic to win a football game. So
3: what do you think about the Steelers game on
18: the Steelers game? They're great defense on Sunday. Last night the defense weren't that good, but they have a great defense. They're also good offense. But on Sunday, I just can say, like, the Browns, they suck.
3: Yeah.
18: They're so terrible. They can't catch a football on the easiest passes. And to last night, I think in the fourth quarter, they did a great touchdown, a great throw from Aaron Rodgers.
26: Pat Freiermuth.
3: Yeah, Pat Freiermuth.
18: What?
3: I said he threw it to Pat Freiermuth.
18: Yeah, Freiermuth. Mm-hmm. Mm-hmm. Yeah, but I think he's a tight end, right? It was clear that they would concede a field goal if they don't tackle them early in their half. So
1: yeah.
18: But the atmosphere at the Steelers game on Sunday was great. Maybe you want to add something, Luis.
24: Yeah, like talking about the atmosphere, I really want to add like it's absolutely massive. Like I was at the football game and was like absolutely stunning, like seeing the entire school come together as a community to celebrate like the team who's playing, the players, and there were like cheerleaders, there were like flag holders who were like doing all kinds of crazy, I think gymnastic words. They were like throwing the flags in the air. There were also, I think, a musical team. It was like they were really big, like in presence, and I really think that's strengthening like the community and also the school. In Germany, we don't have that.
1: Yeah,
4: yeah. I would agree with Luis there.
18: Great point.
4: Yeah, Luis. Nice, Luis.
18: I cannot add something.
3: All right, so
4: let's move to the next question.
18: Come on, guys.
17: Okay, Addy. So this next question is gonna be for us. So like we're gonna. Mm. I wonder like. Do
4: for
17: you
4: Calder.
17: Calder. Just about being in America or just anything in general. Okay.
3: Ask away.
4: How did you like Germany?
3: Oh, I loved it.
5: That's pretty cool.
3: I love Germany.
20: I agree.
24: What food do you like more? Like, do you like the American one as a food for you more?
3: German food, 100%.
20: Great. I like
6: the Döner.
3: The Döner and curry verster.
4: Was Döner your favorite food?
17: I like the
4: yes.
24: I also want to ask you which water you think is like better. Like
3: Stillwater. American Stillwater.
18: Great guys. So I also have a question. Hey, Johnny, please be quiet. So I have a question. What do you think about the German school system? Do you like it more?
17: So much better.
23: So much better.
4: What?
6: And why? Early days.
18: I have another question.
23: Because there's more balance to it.
6: Yeah, and you leave early. Way earlier.
23: Because you have more free time to do.
18: I don't know.
17: The system is more like our college. Probably. Mm-hmm. And I just like how you guys would have a break like in the middle of the day.
4: But you also have lunch, right?
7: It's the same. Doesn't really count.
17: But you guys get to go out.
18: And please be neutral now. What school is harder, American or German? For German me, it's school, obvious, but.
7: I think it depends on the kind of.
18: In German school, nobody does something.
4: No. What?
18: You're talking.
4: Excuse me.
18: You're talking. In American school, you're playing Clash Royale the whole lesson.
20: They're all on TikTok and on their iPads.
5: Yeah, I know.
18: Yeah, but we still learn something.
3: Jacob.
18: Ask our teacher.
3: Jacob, when I was in German with you, you would just scroll TikTok during every class.
18: Hey.
3: That's my teacher. Not during your class, though. Don't worry.
18: Never. Great point. I think school is much harder in Germany. Also,
20: I have to disagree on that point.
18: Johnny, please. Let's talk more about that.
6: Entice us, Johnny.
20: I think, in
18: your finals, when you do your high school graduation, what you have to do, you have to do multiple choice questions.
20: Yeah, but you.
18: In, yeah, but
20: you have
18: that's
20: to get
18: easy.
20: 90% of them right.
18: Yeah, but in German you have to write like I think 15 pages.
20: Yeah, but you know like I'll have like
18: you cannot compare.
20: I have like 5 AP tests I have to take at the end of the year, you know.
3: AP tests.
4: But we have to take also we have 4 subjects for our
20: degree. 4 subjects?
4: Yeah.
3: 4 subjects for finals?
18: Yeah.
20: We have like
3: that's like the same for us.
18: But we write every
20: like 7 finals.
18: In every subject we write like 4 to 5 hours
4: like 5
18: we
4: hours have to write for
18: in
4: one
18: each exam.
4: Exam
18: we have to write like about 15 pages. You only do like multiple choice
20: give
18: questions.
20: Give this man the SAT, see how he does.
18: I will give you a math exam from Germany. You won't even do it from the 5th grade.
24: Like, now link it to the question. I have a question for you Americans. Yeah. Would you say like the American school system prepares you better for like life after? Or would you say the German one?
17: No, the German one.
3: I'd say the German school, but like
4: why?
24: But how?
18: You say it. No,
4: why
18: you say
4: though?
18: It.
3: No, I say that it's better for preparing you for life, not like easier.
6: Unless you count American college.
20: Yeah, I feel like you count college.
6: College is what prepares you. Really.
24: And why would you like say that? That like the German system is better than like the American?
17: Yeah.
5: There's a lot of different pathways you can follow.
3: Yeah. There's like a lot of different pathways for these schools, but like we just have like one
6: set regime.
3: Yeah.
24: Yeah, but you have like almost 1,000 classes. Where you would say like you have more paths in Germany?
3: But I feel like your path set you up for your careers. However, our classes are just to like test what you...
26: I would disagree with that. For example, I heard Luis just went to an economics class. We don't have anything like that in Germany. And you also can more choose what subjects you like. And then you have them every day. I think that's good because then you can concentrate on something. And that's better than if you do much things, but not so good.
18: Yeah, I also can agree with Simon. Like, we also, you said college prepares you for life. In Germany, we also have university. University is like, maybe like you can compare it with college. But school does not compare us for life. We don't have, like Simon said, we don't have subjects where we learn how to make decisions at the stock market. We don't learn how to pay taxes. Yeah. We don't. That's just terrible.
3: What do you think, Johnny?
20: Say something. I think in America it's more like choice focus, where in like Germany, like they kind of pick the path that you're gonna take, right?
18: No, we cannot.
3: Yeah. Why don't we also get Emmett in on this?
26: Yeah,
20: I feel like
18: Emmett. Maybe
26: I feel
18: you
26: like
18: say
26: Emmett has a strong opinion on this.
1: Yeah, I feel like the American schools better prepare you, just because there's like a bro, like a variety of subjects.
18: Talking.
1: But I'd honestly, I'd like to hear Calder's opinion on
20: this.
1: Wait,
20: but before, yeah,
18: Calder, say something, please. Everybody's interested in your opinion.
8: School.
9: Can you elaborate?
8: You know, I think it's about equal because
3: no.
20: I think it's
8: right.
20: Like
1: did you elaborate on that, Calder?
8: I would like to.
20: The German class, because it's all in German, so it's really hard to understand. You know, because he's speaking German. And
8: but
9: that can make focusing hard.
8: There's a lot of different levels of school in Germany, and it's really catered to how smart you are, I guess.
20: Oh, yeah.
9: But you could consider it the same here.
8: In high school,
9: classes, AP classes.
20: Yeah,
8: in high school, you can kind of, in American high school, you can pretty much do whatever you want at any level. Even if you're really stupid, you could take an AP class. That doesn't matter.
18: I don't think we can agree on this point. Maybe. Ellie, go on to the next question.
17: Is entertainment similar,
10: please.
17: Or does it differ like significantly between cultures, like sports, music, like movies?
20: Sports
17: television.
20: And music and movies?
9: Sports differ. Sports
3: depend
9: on the area.
26: What does the interviewer think about this
9: question?
20: I feel like movies in like German, they're in like German, so.
3: Really?
18: Emmett, why don't we get Emmett in a bit in
9: Emmett,
18: this podcast and he say something?
1: That's a lot different in the U.S., but Calder knows a lot about music. I'd like to get his take on
3: this. Specifically, Don Toliver.
18: Hey, Calder.
20: What do you think about Don Toliver?
8: I think German music is a lot more serious.
9: Could you elaborate?
20: Yeah.
18: Why is it more serious?
20: Give a specific
9: example.
18: Can you?
9: What makes it more serious?
26: It might be because you guys don't understand the songs.
8: I know Tokyo Hotel.
18: Tokyo Hotel, but Tokyo Hotel is an international band. Of course, it's from Germany, but...
26: You like the song?
18: You like Griechischer Wein?
20: What about Beethoven?
9: Oh, that's a good song.
18: Yeah, Holte knows it. Good.
8: I only know Durchstehen Monsoon.
26: It's a really good song.
18: Durchstehen Monsoon.
9: Calder, how would you compare it to American music then?
20: What about Don Toliver?
3: How do you compare it to Don Toliver?
8: It's just not as good. I don't know what else to say.
13: Have you ever heard like some German rap?
8: Yeah.
13: And?
8: It's good.
3: Okay.
8: Like Zaccavelli.
9: Who?
8: Zaccavelli.
9: You mean Machiavelli?
20: You know the guy who wrote The Prince?
3: Yeah,
9: Machiavelli.
3: In like 14 something.
9: Yeah, like
18: I don't know.
9: I don't know.
18: Maybe you can show
26: guys,
18: us some.
26: I think we're drifting off a bit here.
3: All right.
18: No,
3: Addy, do you want to get us to the next question?
17: Do you guys have any like favorite American like music artists?
18: Yeah, Drake. Ooh. But Drake is Canadian, but yeah.
3: Still.
9: Simon, you got one?
3: Yeah.
26: I'm thinking about it. Maybe
3: Lewis.
26: You guys continue.
13: I would say Kanye West. Like, I find it super interesting, like, you Americans have, like, a super interesting music culture. We have, like, East Side and West Side, and you have, like, it has a lot to offer for a lot of people. We have, like, country music, we have, like, Taylor Swift, and, yeah, it's, like, it's for everyone. It's super interesting.
17: I know we already talked about this, but what do you think about, like, the food? Like, is there any food that you want to, like, that you're going to miss?
26: I feel like American candy is terrible, actually. Yeah. It's way too sweet.
13: Halter, we were, like, eating yesterday, what was the name? Hot pets or so?
26: Hot dog.
3: No. Hot pockets.
9: Pop-tarts.
13: Pop-tarts, yeah.
9: Yeah.
13: I think, yeah, they were like, this is like...
9: Very sweet.
13: Americans have like this culture like in food that they must have everything super sweet. And I really really miss my European food. I say like American food is good, but as a European, you can't really get the taste out of it, you know?
24: It's like way more heavier in Germany and compared to America.
18: Swedes can't be healthy. Swedes can't. No, like, hey, guys, no, the Swedes in Germany aren't healthy. They just don't have so much sugar than they have here.
20: Does it have like a chemical taste?
24: No. Like no, even I like mean, even like here the water, like it's when I taste it, like even from the bottles, it's terrible.
18: In Germany, there are also strict rules for like food, for everything, for Swedes, for. Yeah.
3: Yeah, the FDA kind of sucks.
0: Yeah, much more intense than America.
17: Everything you eat here is probably good.
18: Oh, Luis has a question.
24: Like, for you Americans, have you, like, you were 2 weeks in Germany. Have you ever, like, took a German artist, like, from Germany and getting, like, from in your own music taste here in America?
23: Annika put me on Zartman.
24: Ah, Zartman, yeah.
18: Zartman is a really, really interesting person. Like, he's, I don't know, we just leave it with that.
23: I had a question. What do you guys think about Kennywood?
18: It has great roller coasters, but like the lines were really long.
17: How do you think it compares to like Fantasialand?
18: Oh, I've only been once in Fantasialand in my life, but I don't know.
26: I would say
18: maybe Lewis can say something.
26: I would say Fantasialand is even bigger and better.
24: Like I think even like you Americans have like everything bigger, but we have like the best.
18: Wait. As a German, I cannot agree with that. That Germany, everything's better.
20: I think the roller coasters and the rides are better at Kennywood, but I think like the theming is better.
26: Have you been to Fantasia?
20: Yeah, I have. Oh. And I think the theming's better and it might be bigger, but the rides are so much
26: also
20: better.
26: Also, the ride they felt unsafe.
18: The roller coasters in America don't have the TÜV. You know what TÜV is? TÜV are like the rules.
26: Oh, and your stairs are normed.
23: I don't know about this. Like the TÜV? Safety thing.
26: That's
18: the safety thing. It's a TÜV.
20: TÜV.
23: Yeah, we don't have that.
20: TÜV. All of, like the roller coasters, like the biggest one is like our smallest one.
23: What?
20: At Fantasialand, the biggest
23: one. We
26: what? No,
23: like
26: that's not true.
18: No, that's not true. That's not true.
20: Like, you didn't go on the Steel Curtain, but that one's like 200 feet tall.
18: Hey.
26: So what?
20: But like the biggest one was like 90 feet tall in Fantasia
0: Land. It's like the skyrocket.
26: Yeah. They're longer rides.
20: I want to talk about your thoughts on American culture in German school, because when we were in English class, I think who was in my class? It was Max and Calder. Remember what we were talking about? The one book you read last year, All American Boys, right?
24: Oh,
20: yeah.
26: Could you explain it to us?
18: To be honest, I didn't read any book last year in English. I should have read The Perks of Being a Ball Flower, but I didn't read it. So
23: that was filmed in Pittsburgh. Yeah.
18: What?
23: The movie was filmed in Pittsburgh.
10: It was filmed
23: in
10: Mount Lebanon too.
20: Yeah.
10: In the bridge that we went on.
20: The Perks of Being a Ball
11: Flower. The movie.
18: But I didn't read. I didn't read the book. I should have read, but I didn't read it.
26: Wow.
23: Same with the Batman movie that was filmed at Kennywood.
11: And Heinz Stadium.
26: Yeah. We were in Washington, and there were also many places where films were made.
17: Are you guys excited for homecoming and to experience like...
18: For going home to Germany, yeah.
3: No.
17: Like the dance.
18: Yeah, probably.
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14: Jelani,
21: Avi,
25: and Drake.
12: We're 8th grade students from Environmental Charter School, and we're here to talk about music.
14: Really, to get me to where I am musically, I think it would be my uncle. Really, before he came along, I was mostly listening to like whatever was in the charts in 2018. I used to be like a big Justin Bieber fan. Everybody in my family has the most differing music taste, but all stays in the rock genre. Like, for instance, my dad listens to like indie and mostly the underground stuff. It was a weird childhood, if that.
12: When I was younger, my mom used to play Paramore in the car in the mornings before I went to school. My aunt is the one that introduced me to Linkin Park before I really knew about them, and I liked them so much, I just recently went to one of their concerts. They were really, really nice. I saw one of my friends there. My aunt was there too. She also got me into other bands. We've seen multiple concerts together, multiple nu metal band concerts. There's actually this cover band that comes around to Pittsburgh every so often and plays a lot of nu metal that I'm going to in January.
27: I'm going to say my sister's old boyfriend and my mom, they mainly just played the music around me a lot when I was younger. So that's it.
12: Do you have a favorite artist?
27: It's J.I.D.
12: Nice.
14: Soundgarden for me.
12: That's the one thing. I don't have an overall favorite artist. I have favorite artists within genres.
2: Favorite artist right now is probably Pierce the Veil. If I had to pick a favorite song by them, it's probably Bulls in the Bronx from the Collide with the Sky album or Emergency Contact. Those two are really good.
14: I've been in a couple bands. I've been on small tours in the East. I haven't gone anywhere near West. I'd like to do something with it. I don't think I have a chance to. I don't think I get taken very seriously for my age.
27: One of our friends, David, he got me listening to one song. He said Headstrong. I'm not going to say I'm a huge

0: going farther more into stuff with the band?
1: So far, we've only done covers of Green Day, and right now we're working on a song by 3 Days Grace. And I'm hoping to take a more nu metal leaning sort of direction. Since, like, very early sixth grade, I've been into stuff around the nu metal genre. Now, I really like sludge metal and thrash. One of my favorite bands is Crowbar. One of my favorite albums is Sonic Exis in its purest form. It was released around early 2003, and ever since I discovered it a bit ago, I've been listening to it nonstop. Same thing with Acid Bath. I used to be really into Acid Bath and their debut album called When the Kite String Pops. My favorite song by them is Jezebel. It's not exactly, like, something I'd recommend to one of my friends, but I really like them.
0: When I first met Charlie, she made me a playlist, and I started listening to it, and I picked out songs that I liked, songs that I didn't like. And eventually, I started getting into nu metal. More recently, I got more into the emo genre with artists like Pierce the Veil, My Chemical Romance, Panic the Disco. I still don't know much about it, so I'm not very knowledgeable. So I probably would get genres and genre names wrong. Recently, Charlie has recommended me some artists that get into slam metal. Artists like, I don't think I can say these names.
1: Acrania.
0: There's, like, stuff I gotta get used to, like the gutturals and whatever, which is kind of, like, off-putting to me because I can't really understand what they're
1: gutturals,
0: saying.
1: Gutturals, pig squeals.
0: Yeah, sounds like garbage disposal noises.
1: For Youth Express, this is Charlie,
0: Jelani,
2: Avi,
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4: 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Today I'm joined by Amina. We will be talking about our end-of-the-year project.
5: Hello, guys.
4: What memory do you hold closely when you create?
5: I guess, like, a memory. As a young grad, I wasn't really, like, into art. And, like, growing up around me, there were, like, friends around me who were, like, really passionate about creating art pieces or, like, writing poems or just, like, you know, just being artsy. And for me, I always, like, kind of felt jealous of that because, like, I didn't really know how to tell a story through art, or I wasn't really creative. Like, I still think that I'm not really that creative. And, like, I try my best, like, whenever I'm creating an art piece, I try my best to, like, just think of things that are relatable to me and, like, trying to stay true to myself, not just copying or, like, I mean, I do look at others for, like, some type of,
4: like, confirmation of it.
5: I don't know.
4: I think I get you.
5: Yeah.
4: Yeah. Well, what biases would be found in your piece?
5: Biases? Maybe, like, the upcoming for our showcases, I would probably be talking about being a Muslim.
4: Mm-hmm.
5: And, you know, I feel like being a Muslim in today's age, I mean, it's been like this for, like, years now. Just a lot of hateful comments or, you know, like, obviously I'm going to be biased to, like, my religion and who I am as a person. Like, being hijabi, I feel like I stand for many hijabis in around the world, and, like, maybe there will be some biases around there just being a black Muslim woman in general, like, just talking about who I am living as a Muslim.
4: Mm-hmm. Discuss the narrative of your piece. Where in a story does it take place, and are you the main character or is someone else?
5: That's a tough question, because just now I was talking about how I don't know what I want to do for my end of the year project just yet. But I do know I want to write maybe, like, a poem or something. But honestly, now that I'm looking at it, I just feel like I want to talk about being a young Muslim woman and, like, dealing with anxiety. You know, just being a young woman in high school or just being in high school and how it's kind of, you know, affecting me as a young woman who is a Muslim, like, trying to fit in as well.
6: Hi, my name is Kiana, and I'm in fourth grade at Lincoln K-3A. 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Big Brothers Big Sisters of Greater Pittsburgh, another example of people who know it's cool to care.

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2: Christina,
3: Josh,
4: Nick,
5: Nate.
0: We're students from Upper St. Clair High School, and we're here to talk about us and our school.
2: Dance team at our high school, we compete and we also perform at football games. Every January, we go to Florida for nationals for UDA. This year, we're having our first competition in Detroit, November 8th, so we've been working really hard on that. We have our last home game for football. Well, maybe the last, we don't know yet, but we have to perform this Friday at the football game on Halloween. So, yeah, that should be fun, and we're working very hard right now. We have multiple practices a week, but it's been a great experience so far.
3: You said you go to Florida for UDA. What is UDA?
2: So UDA stands for Universal Dance Association. High schools around the country all go to Florida and we all compete against each other. So yeah, and we all like dance at the same place, ESPN. It's really fun.
0: Josh, football game, home. How are we feeling?
3: We're feeling pretty good. We're going to win. I know they do have a couple good players. Their defensive end, number 0, is pretty good. We're doing a lot of scouting report on him. Football team's pretty good this year. Lost 2 games that shouldn't really have been lost. Relationship's pretty good. A lot of camaraderie and brotherly love around the team.
2: I saw USC girls volleyball. Harper got posted. Our good friend Harper Bow got posted for something. I don't understand what goes on with volleyball, but Sydney, do you want to explain that?
1: Basically, on varsity, there's this thing called all section, and basically there's 3 all section teams. One, the first all section team is like very good. Our 3 seniors got first all section. We have one senior and one junior on second team all section. And then our friend Harper's on third team all section with 2 other people. And it's just like get recognized for how like good you are on the team. And she plays a lot as a sophomore on varsity. So it's very cool.
0: For Youth Express, this is Natalie,
1: Sydney,
2: Christina,
3: Josh,
4: Nick,
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6: My name is Chuck Weiss, and I am a 12th grade student at City High. You are listening to the artist statement recorded in the Youth Media Center at SLB Radio. The piece I will be discussing is for Leadership, Excellence, Access, and Persistence Program End of the Year Showcase. To be honest, I've never been the artist type. I went into this program to challenge myself and to prove to myself that I can accomplish things even when I'm not comfortable in the situation. It's really hard to be able to look at the bigger picture when you think everything is wrong and that you can't do it. I think it wasn't art, like an artist that inspired me or any type of art. It was more of myself or my inner self. I think I want to be artistic and I want to be able to do things in the arts, but I've blocked myself off so many times from doing it because I didn't think it would fit the standard for artistry in this day and age, which is not true. I know that's not true, but it was kind of hard to like see it. For my project, it will mostly be about self-healing because I think self-healing is such a interesting concept, and I think it's really not talked about as it should be. I think people look at it as a way of like, if you do this, then you'll be okay, and that you'll be the better version of yourself after through and through. But self-healing it feels really hard sometimes. And it generally is not that easy as people make it out to be. Especially when you are confronting something that really is personal and that you haven't confronted in a long time. I wouldn't say that, I do struggle with self-healing. And it does kind of get in the way of personal life choices and stuff like that, but I think one day I'll get there, and this is one of the steps I can take to get to that point where I can look back and know that I was able to do it. And I might not be fully recovered after it, but at least I'll feel a little more better after completing it. I really don't know what my project is going to be yet. I've been like thinking of ideas. One of my ideas was to have a plant and cut it every month and then keep growing it over and over to watch as it keeps growing back and it doesn't like wilt away. Or I was going to get 3 jars and then smash one of them and then smash another one and put it back together and then leave the other one as normal. And the reason behind this is just, I think it will show that process of healing yourself but not like to the point where you're going to be perfect again, because nobody's perfect and you never ever will be perfect, but it will heal you enough to the point where you're able to live your life to the best you can, even after everything. And it's kind of like a way of like showing that the process, that's a process that won't stop. I mean, you can self-heal from things from like past and stuff, but you're always going to have to self-heal from something for the rest of your life. New things, future things, past, present tense, it doesn't matter. You're always going to have to heal over something, because the world is not a really good place sometimes. And it's really hard to be in a world like that. But I think after this project, I think I'll feel more better about everything. And I think I'll be way more confident in myself to be able to say what I want to say to the world without being afraid of being judged or afraid that I'm in the wrong for believing and thinking what I believe in. Thank you.
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5: Hello, my name is Hasnia, and I'm a 12th grade student at City High. 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The piece I will be discussing is for the Leadership, Excellence, Access, and Persistent Programs End of Year Showcase. Who are you as an artist, and what makes you want to be part of this program, or creative in general? I want to be the type of creative that inspires and does things out of the ordinary, and does things that are new for other people, whether that helps them into those spaces or not. The types of art that excites me and inspires me are pieces like the piece that an artist made in awareness of AIDS using candy, starting at his partner's weight and demonstrating what the illness did to him. For the pieces that I want to make, I want to be able to bring attention to something that people don't know about, or bring attention to things that people might not be comfortable speaking about. For my final project, I want to create something about my culture or about a social issue that is important to me, and I'm hoping that I can really put in the work for it and make something that I really like.
7: You're listening to Bulldog Bandits. My name is Sahara, and I'm here with
8: Ariana,
9: Sahara,
10: Kyrie,
11: Raymir,
12: and the biggest bandit, the Bennett Bandit, Jeff.
7: Some of us are in 10th, 11th, and 12th. We are from Westinghouse High School Academy. Today, we're going to be discussing a few things, different questions. Let's start with this one, our favorite fast food. Who would like to start?
12: The biggest band is going to go first. So, me personally, I'm going to say my favorite fast food is Wendy's. That's because I was raised on that. So, yeah.
7: What do you like from Wendy's? Like, why is it, like, your favorite?
12: Wendy's, I like their fries. I don't care. Wendy's got better fries than McDonald's.
10: That's biased.
7: Right.
12: I would die on that.
10: McDonald's has the best fries of all time.
7: Wendy's fries be so, like, soggy McDonald's. And, like, so... Like,
9: they have
7: like,
9: the best fries?
10: Yes.
9: No.
10: Fries is better than McDonald's, not Wendy's.
12: Yes, Wendy's.
7: And, like, they, like, every time you get them, just soggy.
10: Exactly.
12: That's a lot of fries, especially
7: not McDonald's.
10: McDonald's, yes, salty, hot and ready. Sometimes
8: soggy whenever it's old.
7: Yeah,
8: and then they get hard.
12: Would y'all rather have a hard fry or a soggy fry?
8: A hard fry.
9: A crunchy.
7: Yeah.
12: Ew! Crispy. What is wrong with y'all? Just go buy a bag of chips.
7: You don't like crunchy fries? Like,
12: no, buy a
9: so just go. You don't like fried potatoes, like French fries, like.
12: Fried potato.
8: It's supposed to be fried.
9: That's what
8: it's supposed to be. It
9: basically is. It's a potato that is fried and
8: soggy.
12: See, here's the thing.
10: You don't eat soggy fried chicken.
12: Soggy fried chicken.
9: That's like
12: yes,
9: KFC. That's like KFC. KFC got some soggy fried chicken.
8: KFC's chicken can be crispy.
9: It can. Depending on who make it, but like it be soggy sometimes. Like,
12: bro, I'm from the hood, bro. I grew up eating what's it called chicken that was on my cake on my Chick-fil-A from a birthday party.
7: What's your favorite food? What's your favorite fest?
9: I say really like Chipotle.
7: Chipotle?
12: Ooh.
7: Why you like Chipotle?
9: Because, like, I just like steak and I like mixed bowls, like, with protein, veggies, and, like, you know, carbs.
7: Okay. So, no, I don't have nothing to say?
10: I personally think McDonald's is the best fast food restaurant.
9: Thank you. Yeah, get them out of here, bro.
12: Heart disease by 50 years old, y'all.
10: That can happen at any fast food restaurant.
12: You got especially chips. McDonald's.
7: Okay. What's wrong with McDonald's?
12: There ain't nothing wrong with McDonald's, but it's just like, you it's can't not go the best. With it.
7: Literally.
10: They have the best industry.
7: They got good stuff. These what Wendy's got?
12: What's it called? Baconator fries.
7: Okay, he kind of had that one.
11: We got a new sauce.
12: Y'all got, what's it called? What's that fish joint called?
10: Fish fillet.
12: Y'all got a fish fillet or whatever. Is it a fish fillet?
7: We got a snack funky. Wrap too.
11: Sorry.
12: No, it's a McFish. Like, Mc something.
7: But we got a snack wrap.
9: McRib?
12: It's not not a McRib. But McRibs is nasty too.
9: Yeah, they just be doing anything. They taste like deer ankle.
10: Still,
7: hold up, hold up.
10: Fast food restaurant.
7: Hold up, y'all not about to diss McDonald's like that.
12: Man, no, we dissing
9: they
12: Donald's.
9: Taste like deer ankles.
12: Forget
9: like,
12: McDonald's.
7: Chipotle. It's good, but like, it's not better than McDonald's.
12: Chipotle's better than McDonald's.
7: It's not like
12: McDonald's is the only place where you can get a salad and it's still unhealthy.
10: What? What about Wendy's?
7: Yeah, Wendy's have salads too.
10: Exactly.
12: I bet they're healthier than McDonald's.
7: No, they have chicken salads.
12: It's still healthier than McDonald's.
7: No, it's not.
12: Yes, it is.
7: No, it's not.
10: Where's the proof?
7: Yeah. What's your favorite fast food? Ray Mayer?
13: My favorite fast food is McDonald's.
7: Okay, see? So that's
9: like, what?
13: Their Sprite is what? Good.
7: Like their Sprite.
13: And their fries.
14: McDonald's Thank is fire. You can't go wrong with it. It's not overly expensive like Chipotle. Everybody can go there and get something that they like.
7: $5, $1 menu.
14: Right.
7: Okay, what about you, Ariana? What's your favorite fast food?
14: I don't have one. I just eat.
7: Like what's
14: that
7: the most
14: big? But it's
12: Twin
14: be
12: eating. She don't got that's no okay. favorite all food, big. Please.
14: Yeah, I mean, obviously, I eat McDonald's the most, but I love me some Taco Bell. I ain't gonna lie, Wendy's be. I like Wendy's too.
7: You like you some Taco all right, Bell?
10: I feel like
9: I think Taco Bell is nasty.
14: A lot of people think that, and I can't argue with that.
7: I only like Taco Bell like when I'm like doing like a little road trip with the family, because that's like. The number one
12: thing. Only thing I get from Taco Bell is something called a naked chicken chalupa. And that sounds good.
14: Okay, what about Baja Blast? Don't nobody like Baja Blast?
9: I like Baja Blast.
14: Yeah, I was going to say it's fire.
9: And their cinnamon twist.
12: I can't say that.
14: Yeah.
10: I feel like price-wise, McDonald's takes it.
9: Yeah.
10: But like taste, Five Guys.
14: Five Guys is really good. I remember the first time I had one of their burgers. It was so good.
12: It is overly expensive.
7: Have y'all ever had the Mr. Beast, like, meals and stuff?
14: No.
12: They told me I had to get the chocolate. It to go.
7: I remember I had some loaded fries, and, like, their fries was, like, mad greasy. Like, even the burger was greasy.
12: That's Red Robin for you.
9: I low-key hate greasy foods.
14: You're making me feel, like, heavy and, like, big.
7: Yes, like, when I first
14: my chest be hurting, like, ugh.
9: Like, all that oil.
14: Yeah. Which is ironic, because all of us like chicken, but we just can't. That's overly oily.
9: Yeah.
12: Y'all talking about make y'all feel heavy. I guess I always feel heavy because I never feel that one before.
7: I don't know. It's just I can't eat greasy food.
9: I be like, patting down my pizza sometimes. Like, if it's overly greasy. I just hate
14: have, like,
9: greasy
14: looked at
9: foods.
14: Me weird for it. It's like, I'm not doing nothing wrong.
10: Me, I think I go with Jeff here. I eat what I eat. You know what I'm saying?
12: Okay. Man, food is food.
14: So then the three of us agree. Okay, cool, yeah.
10: What about you, Raymond?
15: What?
10: How do you feel about overly greasy food?
13: I do not eat.
7: Thank you. Okay.
12: Topic switch. All right, yeah. Hold on, because my team was in here dissing my quarterback, and I ain't going for none of that. Because one,
15: Jalen Hurts is overrated.
12: Jalen Hurts has always been in your team. Jalen Hurts has never lost.
14: Did he get hurt recently?
12: Mm-mm. Jalen Hurts has never lost to the Texans, ever. Ever.
10: All right, guys, because this wasn't our topic.
7: Yes, this was not our topic. Jeff.
12: Have y'all been to a Super Bowl?
7: Jeff.
12: Yeah, exactly. Jalen Hurts has been to two.
7: Okay, the other topic was
10: Soko's business class.
7: What goes on in Soko's room? Let's talk
14: Too
7: about
14: much.
7: That. A lot.
10: Yeah, we learn accounting, Microsoft platforms like Word, Excel, PowerPoint,
9: Canva,
14: OSHA, how to run businesses.
12: I find it funny how the class is called
7: money,
12: business administration and sports entertainment, and yet there's no sports or no entertainment in that.
10: We watch football every day.
7: There
10: Jeff.
7: Is entertainment.
14: No, but like, there's sports in it, and we've probably had one person come up to the
7: so that man
14: actually like talk about when we were doing that
10: Metacosh,
7: when we had to pick up
12: that's Metacosh, remember?
9: That was fun with the baseball.
12: I joined base because I saw the sports entertainment part, and my mom saw the sports entertainment part, and it's like, oh, sports, we're going to put them with the sports.
14: Which makes sense.
12: It's a business class. It's just a business class.
7: I only joined it because I thought it was going to be a good chill class. No.
14: I mean, it is.
7: But it's still chill.
12: It's a comfy room, like very comfy.
14: Right.
12: It's
14: That's
12: just,
14: why people be sleeping there.
12: It's just,
7: literally, because I know I be knocked out. What about you, Kyrie? How do you feel?
10: You know, Soko's class, my first year there, it was actually pretty chill. We're actually like...
14: Oh, yeah, he's like... All right. He's about to graduate. Oh,
10: chill. We're actually like learning stuff without like as much distractions. Yeah, we were learning. And it's definitely decreasing in efficiency over the years because the increase of football players and the distractions that they cause. But, I
14: mean, but like, aren't half of them graduating either this year or next year?
10: Yeah, this or next year, exactly. But I've been here for 3 years, so.
12: Now you do got a point with that.
11: About to be a singer.
10: About to be.
11: I feel like Westinghouse could be a good school.
16: Westinghouse? It needs better, like, students.
11: Yes, like.
12: I love Westinghouse.
10: Yeah, me personally, I don't think it's the students.
11: I mean.
12: I love Westinghouse. I
14: mean. No, it absolutely is the students.
11: Sometimes it'll be some students who do dumb stuff, but Westinghouse.
12: That's school. School's going to have them kids who, like,
14: but
12: don't care.
14: But some schools are worse than others. That's the point we're trying to
11: make. But Westinghouse, I wouldn't send my little brother there, but.
16: Right. Yeah, no.
11: It's cool for me and stuff, like.
16: Okay, how about we all talk about, like what kind of sports we like? What sports do we, like?
10: At Westinghouse?
16: No, like, y'all in general. Like, what sports do you, like, guys like?
12: Well, obviously, I'm a football player, but if I were, other than football, I ain't gonna lie, wrestling. I mess with wrestling. Wrestling's tough.
14: Yeah, I can say wrestling definitely, well, sometimes. There's, like, a lot of clips that I've seen that are just, like, really crazy.
10: Me, personally, I love basketball.
12: I'll dunk on you, y'all.
10: What? Stop it. I'm not even
12: dunk
10: close.
12: On you. I'm going to dunk on you like I'm Shaq.
10: You could barely touch the net. But other than basketball, I really like volleyball, too.
13: My favorite sports are football, basketball, and wrestling.
11: Why?
13: Because it's fun to watch.
11: True.
14: But, like, you get entertained back.
16: It's, like, competitive entertainment.
14: So. I would say, like, if we had to put them in order, for me, personally... Football can be interesting to watch, but it has to be, like, something crazy happening for it to be interesting. Other than that, it's just people running around with a ball.
11: Literally.
15: No, not back in the day, though.
14: That's what I'm saying. Like, back then, there was, like, right crazy now. Stuff going on.
15: Football, basketball, wrestling.
12: All right, Ramirez, football, basketball, and wrestling. Kyrie, top three sports right now.
10: My top three sports? I'm going to be biased. I'm not going to lie. I'm going to go basketball at number one, football at number two, and... This is a hot take, but women's volleyball at number three.
12: Yes, Sahara, what's your top three sports right now?
16: Wrestling, football. I don't know. I'll just go with basketball.
12: Other Sahara, what's your top three sports right now?
16: Other Sahara.
11: I like cheer, competition dance, and I'm just going to have to go with track because, let me just say this. Like, because, like, when you just be watching the Olympics, and, like, you'll just, like, just see everybody running the track.
14: That's just is very interesting.
11: Yes,
14: to watch.
11: Like, cause then you like, oh my gosh, like she's gonna win.
14: Yes, like,
11: but this is my top three.
10: Is there any specific events in track, or just like them running a 400
11: really
10: or
11: cool.
10: 100? I'm saying like, what's their favorite like event?
11: Is that in track? When you have to like throw the ball.
12: Yeah, that's
11: you have
12: track.
11: You have to do that and then jump
14: hurdles.
11: Mm-hmm. Yeah. Down to
12: tournament road. Top three sports right now.
14: Like she said, I would have to say dance. It doesn't matter what type of dance. I just love watching people dance. I also love dancing as well. Volleyball. I don't know what my third one would be, though. Because, like, throughout my life, I've played a lot of sports. Like, a lot of sports. So I'm going to just keep it with the top two.
11: Yeah, like, in my life, I only did, like, cheer and competition dance. All right. Would you rather know what you're going to do in 10 years or... Travel back, like in 10 years, travel back.
10: So it's either travel back 10 years or travel back.
11: Yeah, like which one would you rather do?
10: Yeah, I'm traveling back 10 years.
12: I'm
10: I don't know.
12: Going pre-COVID. Me now and pre-COVID, like me right now in 2016, the world's blowing up.
15: What?
11: Okay.
10: Yeah, Joe.
14: I have another question.
11: Okay.
14: If you could transform into an animal, like any animal, and be that animal for a full day, what animal would it be and why?
10: Think about it. Think about it. A blobfish. Not
11: like,
10: pee-pee.
11: What?
10: Like,
14: you know what? Never mind.
11: Where did that come from?
12: No, talk, Kyrie. I want to listen. Yeah. I want to hear this.
10: Like, they're deep in the sea, and they get eaten a lot. So, like.
14: Why would you want to get eaten?
10: It's only for a day, though. It's only for a day.
14: But what if you get eaten in that day? I'm talking as soon as you transform, 5 minutes later, you're already gone.
10: But, like, I wouldn't come back the next day?
11: No.
14: No.
10: All right, let me change my answer.
12: You say Roblox?
10: I'm thinking. thinking.
17: While you think, does someone else want to answer?
12: An eagle.
17: Of course. Go ahead and explain why.
12: Because the eagle is like, it's the top. It's on the top of the food chain for a reason.
10: No, it is.
17: It also represents America. Do you really want to represent America?
12: Yeah, y'all.
11: Sahara, which animal would you pick to be for one day?
16: I will pick to be a, maybe like some sea life creature.
10: How you could breathe underwater type situation.
16: Yeah, like I would want to like discover the sea more and see what's like actually down there.
17: You would like become the animal in order to understand
16: yeah,
17: more.
16: Yeah.
17: That's pretty cool. Every person that's into the aquarium would absolutely do that.
11: I'll be a tiger or a lion. One of them. I'll be one of them. Because, like, I just want to explore the wildness, you know. Right. See how it feels to hunt, catch.
17: Mm-hmm. We got to keep our eyes on her. She's talking about hunting and catching. You got to remember, if you're a tiger, you're like, you hunt, but you also get hunted.
11: Okay, what about a cheetah?
17: They cheetah, still get hunted.
16: I was going to pick that.
17: You're faster, so.
12: Cheetahs are big house cats, for real, for real. Like, they're...
17: Really? Well, technically, all...
11: Yeah.
12: No, like... No, like, every big cat other than cheetahs, like, cheetahs purr, they meow, they don't roar, none of that.
17: You're talking about, like...
12: Cheetahs, like, are, like, real life, just big house cats that run fast.
17: Yeah.
11: If I ever had a pet tiger or one of them, y'all know who I'll be just like? The Tiger King or Care Bear.
12: No, is that something y'all do? Girl. Like, would y'all get an exotic pet?
11: Yes.
17: It depends on what pet.
10: Probably like.
12: Because, like, I'll raise a lion.
10: An axolotl.
12: Like a baby lion, I'll raise that to an adult.
17: I could also imagine you having a monkey or a gorilla or something. And it would, like, sit on your shoulders and stuff.
11: Don't get what's the ones called? Chimchus.
17: Chimpanzees.
11: Yes, don't get one of them.
12: Man, what? If I get a chimp, man, me and the chimp spending a block every day. You got a problem. Come see the chimp about it. Because, no, chimps are, like, real life strong, like, overly strong. A little too strong, if you ask me.
18: Can I ask this question? Do you think 100 people could beat one gorilla?
12: If you had asked me that, like, 5 months ago, I would have told you the 100 people is. But
11: somebody... No, probably not.
12: Somebody told this to me, and it made me look at the situation different. 100 toddlers, are they beating you in a fight?
17: They can overwhelm you, but I don't think they can beat you.
10: Are we talking about average humans or like
17: what type of human toddler are you talking about?
12: If there's 100 Aaron Donalds, man. I'm taking Aaron Donald with that gorilla. Like, I ain't gonna lie.
10: He could bench like 500.
12: Yeah, 700. Like 500-600 pounds, he's just strong as death. A wise man once said it's only gonna take two of him to beat one gorilla.
10: And he only needs
12: one to record. Yeah. You got a bald head. He's known as James Harrison. And I believe him. I believe him.
10: He sounded mighty confident.
12: Like, he might actually be able to beat a gorilla. And I wouldn't be surprised if he did.
16: What is the most important lesson you've learned so far in your life? Like, it really, really taught you something that you never do again.
11: Always be on game.
16: Oh, yeah.
11: Always be on game. That's what I was taught.
12: What that mean?
11: Like, always...
16: Being on P's and Q's. Like,
11: yes, like, always...
12: Oh, staying on point, I feel.
11: Yes, like, always be on point. Like, you know, sometimes you always have to be on point by the people that you're around with. I'm not saying their names, but they know who they is.
16: So, what about y'all, like...
12: All right, hold on.
10: Don't take drugs.
12: I'm not...
17: Obviously.
11: What about you, Raymare? What's the lesson that you learned? Like, the best lesson that you learned?
13: All of them.
17: That's what I was trying to say. Like, when you learn a lesson, as long as you've... Well, whenever you go through something, as long as you've learned the lesson from that, any of them could be the best lesson. You're learning from all of them.
16: Yeah, but, like, it would be better if you, like, describe what lesson, because it can make the topic more interesting.
17: I mean, true, yeah.
16: Will, like, share their own experiences and stuff like that.
11: Well, it looks like we're running out of time, listeners. Thank you for tuning in.
10: This was the Bulldog Bandits checking out here.
19: Hello, my name is Bray, and I'm a 12th grade student at City Charter High School. You are listening to an artist statement recorded in the Youth Media Center at SLB Radio. This piece I will be discussing is for the Leadership Excellence Access and Persistence Program's End of Year Showcase, aka LEAP. Who am I as an artist? I would call myself a free-going artist. I create when I per se want to having to have a meaning behind it. Why I want to be a part of this program, what makes me want to be a part of this program, is being able to express my feelings through art and storytelling, especially the topics that I'm scared to talk about. Next, what art or artist excites me? Basically anything. A lot of what inspires me to create my art is my own being and my family around me. Why create this piece? We haven't started on our piece making just yet, but when we do, I would like to talk about the homophobia in the world, as it's something that I face daily and I kind of just came to terms with it, and I want to express how that can make someone feel about themselves. And lastly, for my final project, I want to step out of my comfort zone, making it way larger than any other piece I have worked on before. And I hope that I will be able to express and show these feelings through it. But the only fear that I would have is not finishing it on time, but that's also a fear for time to come. All right, thank you guys for listening.
20: My name is Eleanor. I am in second grade at the Environmental Charter School in Pittsburgh, Pennsylvania. Lack of world peace makes me concerned about my future and the future of the world, and here's why. Did you know about 3.5 million people in the U.S. are homeless? Instead of not treating each other nicely, I wish people would make good and kind choices. Not everybody has a home, and the worst part is they don't have air conditioning or heat because they don't have a house. Some people are sad and want more food. That's why you should donate food and other stuff. I wish we will care for each other. The world would be a better place if we were all nicer. World peace impacts all of us, and I think we can work together to make the world a better place. To summarize, if we don't have world peace, we will all be homeless, so let's stop it before it happens. This is Eleanor from the Environmental Charter School, second grade persuaders.
21: Hello, my name is Jay, and I'm a 12th grade student at City Charter. 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The piece I will be discussing is for the Leadership Excellence Access and Persistence Program's End of Year Showcase. I plan to do a video, a combination of visuals, audio, and movement calls for its own impact. When trying to share a message, I believe curating pieces of film together works beautifully. There's many art forms, like spoken poetry and videos of interviews, that I believe create a lot of impact, which is one of my biggest fears for my project. I wanted to include many forms of different perspectives, culture, impact, and change. But I'm afraid it's going to be too personal. People might judge. I want them to watch my video and feel like they kind of got hit with a brick of realization in the face, similar to kind of how I feel all the time.
22: Hello, my name is Amina, and I'm a 12th grade student at City High. You are listening to an artist statement recorded in the Youth Media Center at SLB Radio. The piece I will be discussing is for the Leadership, Excellence, Access, and Persistence Program's End of the Year Showcase. To be honest, I'm not really into art, or I'm not really an artsy person, unless I am kind of in the space of it, or like I'm forced to draw something, or like writing. I'm not really good at that. So if it's something that's given to me, I will try my best to achieve that art piece to make it, you know, readable, look good, or make it colorful, whatever it is that I need it to be an art piece. I do like to put my creativity to the test. Whenever I try my hardest to like come up with like a piece or like you know, writing, I try to think of ways to be different. Obviously, I'm not an artsy person. Like, I try to step out of my comfort zone whenever it comes to, like, drawing and stuff like that. So whenever I work hard on a piece and I feel like it's done or I feel very good about it, you know, I probably ask for second opinions just to see what I should add, you know, because I do want it to look the best possible. Obviously, nothing's perfect, but I want it to look like I've worked hard on it and I put every thought in my brain into it as well. I don't really have a specific art style that I follow or that I look up to or an artist that I look up to. I just go with the flow. I just go with whatever is given to me, or if like I'm in school and we're doing like maybe stations and they're like, oh, do this for like a grade, I will try my best to like put my creativity into it, even though I'm not really into that. Like, especially with art, I probably am the worst at it. Like, I'm just genuinely being honest, but I do feel like whenever I do my art styles, it usually goes with like writing. I'm not really good at writing, but I will literally
1: try my best. So I don't have like a specific art style that I follow. I just do whatever pops up on my mind. Like, you know, I really love drawing flowers. So if it's like, oh, you can free draw or something, I will like draw leaves, flowers, and like just agricultural things that just pop up in my mind. Whatever piece I decide to create, I want people to feel like, wow. Like, I really want to put people in shock or like in like disbelief. Like, I want people to get excited of like the surprise of what I just made, or I want like reactions out of people. Like, I feel like I don't really do that often, but obviously, like, whenever I do create like any type of art piece, I do get that sometimes, but I also feel like I don't do enough. Like, last showcase, I wasn't really happy about my art piece, although I worked very hard on it and I was really anxious about the whole thing. But surprisingly, I was shocked that many people loved it, and like, you know, it really made me feel better about my art piece. So that's how I want it to make others feel. Like, although I don't like it, I know there are people out there who would. I would definitely say a fear that I have about my project would probably be like not having enough color on it, not putting too much effort, because I do want to put as much effort into it as I can, so like people actually learn or like see something out of it or get something out of the art piece and like, wow, find it interesting or whatever, and they talk about it. Like, you know, I don't want it to be boring. That's what I want. And honestly, I do want, right now I am thinking of writing a poem, because like I'm just not like sure if I want to make, go on the same route as drawing something again, like making an art piece. Like, I want to write. Like, I'm not really good at writing, but I really want to put my writing skills to the test once more. So maybe make it lengthy. And also, I want to talk about my life. I honestly want to talk about my life, or just me as a person in general, my thoughts, my feelings, and like how it is to be a young Black Muslim girl in this day and age, or just dealing with mental health, like something around that. I don't know.
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3: 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I'm in 11th grade at Montour High School, and you're listening to Youth Express. 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
23: My name is Noah. I am in 5th grade. I live in Spring Hill. Peace is like freedom. Peace looks like a heart. It sounds peaceful, and it can be peaceful. Peace is always in your heart.
24: This is Carrie Menino, age 17, of Winchester Thurston High School. The name of this poem is Summer of My Childhood. I'm standing in front of the Children's Museum on the north side of Pittsburgh. I picked this spot because this poem has a lot to do with growing up and what it means to not be a child anymore and wanting to still be a child. So I wanted to have some background noise of children laughing and playing and going somewhere to learn. Summer of my childhood. It was a cool day in summer, and I was fixing the gears on my bike when out of nowhere, Jonathan Riker walked up and stuck my hair with chewing gum. Well, I got pretty mad, and it was almost like steam was coming out of the fresh new gears in my head, and I decided his face needed fixing. And in that afternoon in my last childhood summer, I socked that boy and went to buy some peanut butter to deal with the chewing gum. And it smelled for days, but it didn't matter because I didn't go nowhere. Then it was two more summers, months after I decided my picture needed fixing, and my eyes were raccoon and my skirts were short, and I'd never in a million years touch a gear on a bike or any other dirty thing, and I went through chewing gum lickety-split because it seemed so cool in those days. And I was walking, and suddenly I saw Jonathan Riker going nowhere fast. We looked at each other. I saw his face definitely had gotten its fixing, though it wasn't from me. It was from growing and all the past days. His pant leg was stuck in his bike gear, and he was pulling it loose as I smacked my chewing gum. And then it was free, and he stood, and we looked nowhere except each other for a while, until he silently rode off and left me in the empty of that summer. I threw away all my chewing gum. I unfixed my face and made it ugly and bare again and wished to take back all the days and find that summer, turn back the gears of myself and find the anywhere I'd gone if I hadn't gone nowhere. I pushed my way, unlatching the gears of the door, and ran into the past day dusk because I realized I needed fixing, not my face but myself, that the girl I lost in that summer of the chewing gum was me, and I knew down deep that she had gone nowhere, not really, just playing hide and seek again, kicking the pedals on her bike and always getting stuck in the gears.
0: From the Youth Media Center at SLB Radio, this is Lila, a senior at Taylor Alderdice. This is a paper flower poem that I wrote. On a communist mission, I travel far, stumble upon an enchanted forest. Mushrooms rest as deer scatter by. Whispers in the wind swirl, but most promisingly, I found a rose in the enchanted forest, whose voice was most eccentric of them all. And so, red rose, an umbrella for an honest ant, red rose, a shield against magnifying glasses in a glaring sun, from an honest ant, I'm not sure how I found you, but I'm glad I did. Thanks for listening.
23: My name is Kiyama. I'm in second grade at the Environmental Charter School in Pittsburgh, Pennsylvania. Recycling makes me concerned about the future of the world, and here's why. Did you know every year we fill enough garbage trucks to form a line that will stretch from the Earth halfway to the moon? Instead of throwing too many things away, I wish people would recycle. If people don't throw everything in the landfill, our landfill will be full of garbage, so you should recycle. Also, did you know you can make stuff when you recycle? For example, did you know that you can turn a can into a shirt? Metal things and plastic things could be recycled to make new toys for kids, too. Also, if you throw things away, there will be less room on Earth to do other things. Sometimes, people reuse stuff, too. If there are too many toys in your house, you could reuse them, recycle them. Finally, remember that throwing too many things away impacts all of us. And I think we could work together to make the world a better place. This is Kiana for the Environmental Charter School. Second grade persuaders.
4: My name is Eliza Savage, and this poem is titled To Take the Blame Away from God. I am accused of being an anti-antidepressant, of grazing on brown pasture grass, the only difference between a goat and a scapegoat, of learning her old habits. Diane, you were strapped in the gurney but still wailing, don't call the ambulance. I'm dialing the number, it's just that I'm being put on hold over and over again, elevator music tinkling in my ears. I'm accused of making requests too demanding. Mother, it's not the world that I want, just for you to call me by my name. Please, just call me by my name. 100 rising suns have streaked your hands with their blood, and still you spell bitter in the clouds, and you've saved their hair in a bag. I'm accused of tearing your womb apart before I even had nails and teeth.
5: Hi, my name is Warwick. I'm in the third grade. I live in Spring Hill. And peace is like a pacifist because it doesn't do war because it doesn't really like it. Peace looks like a heart because it sounds peaceful and it can be hard, but peace is always in your heart.
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8: My name is Donye. I'm 13. I go to TNA. Stuck. Now I'm here stuck in this crazy wild hole with my annoying parents. Well, they're too strict. They need to let me breathe. I'm really tired of being stuck into all this. I'm only 13. Let a kid be free and chill. That's the reason why I can't wait to move out their house, so I can breathe and be free without them breathing down my back 24/7.
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7: This is Issa Lana, a middle school student at King. This is a paper flower poem by Maya Angelou named Still I Rise. You may write me down a history with your bitter, twisted lies. You may tread me in the dirt, but still, like dust, I rise. Does my sassiness upset you? Why are you beset with gloom? 'Cause I walk like I got oil wells pumping in my living room. Just like moons and suns with the certainty of tides. Just like hopes springing high, still I rise. Thanks for listening.
9: Once upon a midnight dray, while I pondered weak and weary, over many quaintant and curious volume of forgotten lore, while I nodded nearly napping, suddenly there came a tapping, as if someone gently rapping at my chamber door. 'Tis some visitor, I muttered, tapping at my chamber door. Only this and nothing more. Ah, distinctly I remember it was a black, bleak December, and each separate dying ember wrought its ghost upon the floor. Eagerly I wished the morrow, vainly I had to sought to borrow from my books secures of sorrow for the lost Lenore, for the rare and radiant maiden who the angels named Lenore, nameless hair forevermore. And the sleek and sad uncertain rustling of each purple curtain thrilled me, filled me with fantastic terrors never felt before, so that now to still the beating of my heart I stood repeating, 'tis some visitor entreating entrance at my chamber door. Some late visitor entreating entrance at my chamber door. This is it and nothing more.
14: Presently my soul grew stronger, hesitating then no longer. Sir, said I, or madam, truly your forgiveness I implore. But the fact is I was napping, and so gently you came rapping, and so faintly you came tapping at my chamber door, that I scarce was sure I heard you. Here I opened wide the door, darkness there, nothing more. Deep into the darkness peering, long I stood there wondering, fearing, doubting, dreaming, dreams no mortal had ever dared to dream before. But the silence was unbroken, and the stillness gave no token, and the only word there spoken was the whispered word, Lenore. This I whispered, and an echo murmured back the word, Lenore. Merely this and nothing more. Back into the chamber, turning, all my soul within me burning. Soon again I heard a tapping somewhat louder than before. Surely, said I, surely that is something at my window, lattice. Let me see, then, what thread it is, and this mystery explore. Let my heart be still a moment, and this mystery explore. 'Tis the wind and nothing more. Open here, I flung the shutter, when, with many a flirt and a flutter, in there stepped a stately raven of the saintly days of yore. Not the least obeisance made he, not a minute stopped or stayed he, but with mien of lord or lady, perched above my chamber door, perched upon a bust of palace just above my chamber door, perched and sat in nothing more. Then this ebony bird, beguiling my sad fancy into smiling by the grave and stern decorum of the countenance it wore, though the crest be shorn and shaven, though, I said, art sure no craven, ghastly grim and ancient raven, wandering from the nightly shore, tell me what the lordly name is on the night's Plutonian shore. Quoth the raven, nevermore.
15: Much I marvel this ungainly flow, to hear discourse so plainly, though it answered little meaning, little relevancy bore. For we cannot help agreeing that no living human being ever yet was blessed with seeing bird above his chamber door. Bird or beast upon sculptured bust above his chamber door, with such name as nevermore. But the raven sitting lonely on the placid bust spoke only that one word, as if his soul in that one word he did outpour. Nothing further, then he fluttered,
18: till I scarcely more than muttered, other friends have flown before, one the morrow he will leave me, as my hopes have flown before, then the bird said nevermore.
25: Startled at the stillness broken by reply so aptly spoken, doubtless said I, what it utters, it is its only stock in store, caught from some unhappy master whom a merciful disaster followed fast and followed faster. tell his songs, one burden for tell in dirges of his hope, that melancholy burden bore of never, nevermore. But the raven still beguiling all my fancy into smiling. Straight I wheeled a cushioned seat in front of bird and bust and door. Then upon the velvet sinking, I betook myself to link fancy unto fancy, thinking that his ominous bird yore. What girl, ungainly, ghastly, gaunt, and ominous bird of yore, meant in croaking nevermore.
10: This I set in engaged guessing, but no syllable expression to the fowl whose fire eyes now burn into my bosom core. This and more I sat dividing with my head at ease, reclined on a cushion's velvet lining that the lamplight gloated, but whose velvet violet lining with the lamplight gloated. She shall press and nevermore.
11: Then, methought, the air grew denser, perfumed from the unseen censer, swung by seraphim, whose footfalls tinkled on the tufted floor. Wretch, I cried, thy God hath lent thee, by these angels he hath sent thee, respite in nepenthe, from thy memories of Lenore. Quaff, O quaff this kind nepenthe, and forget this lost Lenore, quoth the raven. Nevermore! Prophet, said I, thing of evil, prophet still, if bird or devil. Whether tempter sent, or whether tempest tossed, thee here ashore, desolate yet all undaunted, on this desert land enchanted, on this home by horror haunted, tell me truly, I implore, is there balm in Gilead? Tell me, I implore. Quoth the raven, nevermore. Prophet, said I, thing of evil, prophet still, if bird or devil, by that God we both adore, tell the soul, it shall clasp a sainted maiden, the angels named Lenore. Clasp a rare and radiant maiden, angels named Lenore, quoth the raven, nevermore. Be that word our sign in parting, bird or fiend, I shrieked upstarting. Get thee back into the tempest and the night's plutonian shore. Leave no black plume as a token of that lie thy soul hath spoken. Leave my loneliness unbroken. Quit the bust above my door. Take thy beak from out my heart, and take thy form from out my door, quoth the raven. Nevermore. And the raven, never flitting, still is sitting on the pallid bust of Pallas just above my chambordor. And his eyes have all seeming of demons that is dreaming, and the lamplight o'er him streaming throws his shadow on the floor. And my soul from out that shadow that lies floating on the floor shall be lifted nevermore.
20: My name is Otto. I am in second grade in the Environmental Charter School, Pittsburgh, Pennsylvania. Poaching makes me concerned about the future of the world or impacts my future, and here's why. Did you know that poaching could get you a $10,000 fine or 1 to 5 years in prison and a lifetime hunting license revocation? Instead of poaching, I wish people would do something else for fun without hunting animals. For example, if people poached endangered animals, the animals may become extinct. Think of all the birds, mammals, reptiles, and fish gone due to poaching. For example, if wild pandas would get poached to extinction, and maybe then we would take over that area of land. And if tigers are killed just for money and wealth, people wouldn't be able to see or observe them in their natural habitat. The tigers may even become extinct. People shouldn't be allowed to poach, and it's simple not to just quit. Poaching impacts all of us, and I think we can work together to make the world a better place. This is Otto for the Environmental Charter School, second grade persuaders.
12: My name is Tierra Easley. I'm 15 years old, and I go to the Neighborhood Academy. I'm at school I am. After this, I'm gone to home to go. To bed is where is bed to? Back here I come out here back. Restart the cycle the restart, the end and the.
13: I'm Emily Wolfe, and this is my poem, I Stand Before You Thusly. I stand before you thusly. I'm accused of enthusiasm in a place where coldness is cool. We are not supposed to show the pulsing warmth that lies beneath our skins. The unabashed enjoyment of the world around us is twisted into childishness. which is seen as something to grow out of. If you don't, you're failing and must grow up. When we sing with joy, a cynic scoffs. When we wonder with wide eyes, someone cruelly says we should have known. When Liz does something silly, an adult says stop. When you do something poorly, they laugh at you. When I share uncommon things I love, I'm treated with condescension three times over. To openly enjoy something here is weakness. To love with all your heart here is foolishness. To vehemently and genuinely radiate pleasure here is ridiculous. To look at the world with the wonder it deserves here is stupid. I am accused of enthusiasm, and I will not stop.
1: This is Allie. I'm in 10th grade at Montour High School, and you're listening to Youth Express. Catch the future.
16: My name is Heavily. I am in 3rd grade, and I live on the north side. Peace is so peaceful. It's peaceful like the stars. Peace is so peaceful. It will never tear us apart. It's so peaceful. It's so peaceful right now. I wish that Dr. Martin Luther King was with us right now. Yeah, right now. And he had a dream that black and white to be equally, because it was not fair for the blacks.
17: If you're just joining us, this is Zoe with Youth Express, live at the Kelly Treehorn Theater for Pittsburgh Youth Vision, a citywide town hall and showcase with youth perspectives about the future of our region with policymakers and organizers.
19: So without further ado, I want to bring somebody very special to the stage to say some words, actually some very special people. Let's bring to the stage Julie Malice from Bike Pittsburgh, Justin McCaskill from Assemble, and Jess Gold from Assemble.
21: Thank you, live from the city. Hello, everybody. We just want to say a few words today. Thank you so much for taking the time to show up, to say what you want to say, to express yourself creatively, and to hear from other youth. We think it's really important that youth have a platform to share their voices and to make sure that people in positions of authority can hear what they have to say. So this is what this event is about, and we can't thank you enough for being present today. I think Jess has a few words too.
22: Yeah, thank you all so much for being here today, especially the young people who are here to share the wonderful creative work you've been doing and your voices, and folks who are here who are in positions of power, who are adults doing organizing work, working in the arts. I hope that you take to heart some of the things that our young people here today are saying, and make sure that you're connecting with them so that their voices can be a part of everything that we're doing in the city.
26: And just to reiterate, I'm just glad everyone was here. It's a great turnout. I'm happy that everyone could make it and get their voices heard. This was a long trip and road, but I'm glad we're here, and I hope you guys enjoy the youth and what they can express. So. Thank you.
19: Here to present a City Council proclamation for PGH Youth Vision, make some noise for Councilman Dan Gilman and Councilwoman Deb Gross.
27: Thank you. It is great to be here with you guys today. I was just joking, they were talking about the adults who are in positions of power who can make decisions, and I said to Deb, they're talking about you. I don't think of myself as an adult yet, so I look to Deb for the adult leadership on council. You know, every time you get on Facebook or Twitter, anytime you turn on the news, there's another ranking. Pittsburgh's the number one foodie city. Pittsburgh's the number one most livable city. Pittsburgh has the worst drivers. That was the one yesterday. Can't argue with that one either. But every day there's something else about how what a great city it's. And people always ask us why. You know, what was your secret? What happened? And the answer, honestly, and I'm not just saying this, it's you. It's not about any one individual. It's not about any one movement. It was about partnerships. It was about hospitals and universities and nonprofits and chefs and neighborhood gardeners and entrepreneurs. And it's about you. It's about young people who are pushing ideas. And it was about the young people 10 years ago when this city was a much older city and a city that wasn't experiencing economic growth, pushing leadership to do things different, saying, listen to me, I've lived somewhere else. I have a friend who has an idea. Hear my voice speak up. That's what made Pittsburgh so great. And so the work that you guys have done, and I am excited to hear many of the ideas and see what we can implement in Pittsburgh, is going to be part of the transformation. When someone else is sitting here in 5 years, it's going to be ideas that you pushed through this program that changed Pittsburgh. And that's what's so great about this city. I've had chances to go work in other cities, and why I've always stayed in Pittsburgh, other than just pure love of this city, is because Pittsburgh is either America's biggest small town or smallest big city. You're in an urban core with great opportunities in arts and culture and

0: listen as well, and that's our great mayor, Bill Peduto.
1: Hey, guys. First off, thank you for caring about your city. There's a lot of different things that you could be doing right now. Having your voice heard and being a part of the solutions is a big part. God, how many years ago? 20 years ago when we first met? We were younger. Yeah, we were younger. We did have some crazy projects. But this city was a lot different. And during the early 90s, it was people like Deb Gross, Pat Clark, Kahari Mosley, Justin Strong, Kathy Lewis, and we knew we wanted to stay here. There wasn't a much of an opportunity for us, so we created our own things, and we started to get to know each other and get to work together, and we found that you could do things. You could make a positive impact. You could get involved, and that was well before any of us ran for office. In the past 10 years, working with Councilman Gilman as chief of staff in my office, seeing the city change, and then starting to see his generation not leave, but stay. And other people move here, and understanding now they've got the foothold of being able to make that change. It's going to happen real quick. It's going to go from ideas to when you're actually implementing them. And being together and working with groups like Sprout, like Assemble, like Bike Pittsburgh, with artists who gather right here at the Kelly Strayhorn, will help you to get what your vision is, what your ideas are, and actually see them become part of it. It's an exciting time to be in this city. Cities are going through changes all over the world. But in Pittsburgh, we're small enough that when we implement change, it can make a difference. And we're big enough that the country and the world will take notice. So it's an honor to be here with you today. And I know Councilman has a proc, and I promised I wouldn't go too long. So I'll hand the mic back over. Thanks, guys.
0: Thank you, Mayor. And this was adopted by City Council this week, approved by all members. Whereas the PGH Youth Vision Campaign enables young Pittsburghers to share their vision for the future of our city, region, state, and country through the use of creative media. And whereas for several months during after school time, students and youth serving organizations completed written, visual, and performing arts projects addressing issues ranging from racial justice, immigration and refugee policy, to LGBTQIA+ justice and homelessness, policing and transportation, all to create a more welcoming, more equitable, and safer Pittsburgh. And whereas organized by Bike Pittsburgh, Assemble, and numerous youth-serving organizations, the program was funded through Sprout Fund's 100 Days of Us, an initiative to empower people to act locally during the first 100 days of the new presidential administration. Now, therefore, be it resolved that the Council of the City of Pittsburgh does hereby recognize Bike Pittsburgh, Assemble, Sprout Fund, and all of the youth-serving organizations and students who participated in the PGH Youth Vision Campaign for their efforts to boost civic engagement among Pittsburgh's youth. And be it further resolved that the Council of the City of Pittsburgh does hereby declare today, April 27th, 2017, to be PGH Youth Vision Day in the City of Pittsburgh. Congratulations and thank you, guys.
2: All right, make some noise for that. City Council Proclamation. Awesome. Thank you to the councilman, councilwoman. Thank you to the mayor as well for coming through to do that. So who's ready for YMCA Lighthouse? Make some noise. Some quick information about YMCA Lighthouse. They are based out of the YMCA in Homewood, Brushton. They're an arts and media program focused on art education for the ages of people 13 to 22. So with that being said, I want to bring to the stage now Controlled Chaos. Make some noise.
3: Hey everybody. Y'all?
4: What y'all doing quiet for? Make some noise.
3: Yeah, make some noise.
4: Yeah, come on. Yeah.
3: I know families out there. Come on. Make some noise for us.
4: Huh. Y'all ain't ready. Y'all ain't ready.
5: This is a message.
3: Who?
5: Any time wasters.
3: All of y'all.
5: Any procrastinators.
3: Every single
5: anybody
3: one.
5: Anybody not making moves.
3: Anyone.
5: Evacuate the premises.
3: Tell them.
5: I repeat. Evacuate the premises. This is your final warning. Run!

0: And that's that.
1: That's it. Y'all better stay hype for the rest of the show.
0: Get up. Yeah.
1: We set it up.
0: That's that.
1: Stay hype. The whole show.
0: Let's go. Yeah, make some noise. Make some noise. Awesome. Yeah. So the next person we want to bring to the stage, please welcome Jordan Dixon.

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3: All right, so are we everybody good to get started? We all good? All right, so I think the first thing we're going to do is just go down the line and have you all introduce yourselves. And I'm sorry, Rashada, you could go ahead with that. You had the first question, I'm sorry.
4: All right, you will start off with your name, your grade in school, the organization you're with, the topic you're interested in, and your pronouns.
5: Hello, my name is Alex Williams, and
4: okay. All right. Your name, your grade in school.
5: Okay, I'm in college. I go to CCAC, Allegheny Campus, and I'm from Hazelwood Youth Justice Program. I'm the youth leader there.
4: And the topic you're interested in.
5: And I am interested in justice in all forms with people and with animals and nature.
6: Yeah! Hello, I'm Maura Revlon. I graduated Woodland Hills High School like 3 years ago. I work for a few organizations here in Pittsburgh, Project Silk, Rise Up Pittsburgh, and also Unity Performance Company. A lot of the performers that perform tonight, I'm gonna be searching for y'all because I want y'all on my team. And the topic that I'm most interested in today would be, I guess, STD HIV prevention in the LGBT Black community.
7: How y'all doing? My name is Ahmed Tacumba Turner. I go by Tacumba. I'm 22. I'm a recent graduate of Manchester Bitwell Training Center for Horticulture. I'm a project coordinator for GTEC and a program manager for Hazelwood Youth Justice Program. My main interest is community development and more specifically like youth entrepreneurship and how we could turn these young talented people into, you know, young moguls and business people. So
8: I'm Trayvon Swan. I'm 17. I go to Obama. I'm here from the Urban League. And my main topic will probably have to say this: equal rights for everybody. Yeah.
9: Hello, I'm Veronica, and I'm in the 10th grade at the Barack Obama Academy, and I'm interested in getting more African-American youth into arts and creativity and technology.
10: My name is Alexis, I'm grade 11, Westinghouse Bulldogs, and my pronoun is her or she. I'm from Let's Get Free, and I'm just for equal justice for all races.
11: Hi, my name is Oliver. I use they, them, and he, him pronouns. I'm a senior at Pittsburgh Kappa. I'm here with the Carnegie Library GSA. I'm the class president at Kappa, and I co-lead the Gender and Sexuality Student Union there. And I have to agree, I'm interested in a lot of topics, including transgender rights, women's rights, sex education, many, many topics.
12: Okay. Hi, I'm Abrea Rosalie. Okay, yep, I'm Abrea Rosalie. I'm 18. I'm a senior at Hill House Passport Academy Charter School. I'm with Sister Sweet Youth Project. my main topics that I'm interested in is racial equity, but more so reproductive justice. Yes. So, yeah.
13: My name is Cornell Collins. I'm. I'm 15 years old. I'm in the ninth grade. I go to Alderdice High School. I am part of the Scholar Project, which is run by the Homewood Children's Village. And the topic that I'm gonna be talking about is how lead is in the soil of my neighborhood, well, basically Pittsburgh.
0: How y'all doing? My name is Taekwon Williams. I am a junior. I'm a junior at Obama, 17. I'm interested in topics about bringing the youth up, surpassing where we are today. I want our future generations to be more involved in more activities, getting engaged into things other than the streets and stuff like that.
3: Well, I'm one of the moderators of the panel. My name is Tressa Murphy Green. I currently am a public ally serving, yes, for public allies, serving, and I got public allies in the room. I see y'all, yes, holding it down. And I work for Youth Places, yes, up there, right? I'm a former organizer for SYP, which is also a part of New Voices, and it's funny that they're sitting together. And I'm also a co-founder of Black Film Excellence Co. We're a collective of black films. We organize and we consult. Rashad?
4: My name is Rashad. Y'all can hear me, right? We're good? All right. My name is Rashad. I graduated, 26 years old. Organizations that I'm with is New Voices Pittsburgh. There's a lot. But today I'm here with, don't look at me like that. Today I'm here with Action Housing, My Place Program, and Make Shop. What topics I'm interested in today is trans rights, and my pronouns is he, him, his.
3: I definitely forgot those ones. So my pronouns are she, her, and hers. The topics I'm interested in, I'm here for the black films, you know, and I'm here for equitability. I can't even talk right now. All across the board, it needs to be equitable and intersectional. And yeah. Oh, I went to Obama, so shout out to Obama. Shout out to y'all, Eagles. All right, so I,
14: dragons aren't real. I'm just saying.
3: No.
14: Dragons aren't real. I'm just saying. Mm-mm.
3: But okay, so we just gonna keep it moving. We gonna keep it cute. So earlier in the program, the beginning of the program, they were given a proclamation from the mayor, and one of the things that they commented on was, you know, Pittsburgh being the most livable city and how we have all these number one charts, you know, and how it's so great that there's all these people coming into our city and, you know, getting into our urban neighborhoods. I just wanted to open it up for the panel to kind of respond to what they feel like they've seen up here with Mayor Bill Beduto, and anything that they would like to respond to. So the floor is y'all's on that one.
10: Well, I disagree with our mayor because the people that come into Pittsburgh, they take our jobs, they take over with our schools, our learning, and to me, everything he was just saying was in his point of man, but he's not seeing it from a citizen that's from Pittsburgh, that's growing up, and that's coming from these different communities, and to me, that's not right because, okay, you've been creating something for over 10 to 20 years, but you're not really taking the time to look in all these different neighborhoods and why is everything so separated and why is this school so better from that school or why is that neighborhood more upcoming to the next neighborhood? But he's just looking at it from, I really don't have to explain, like, he's just looking at it as how he wanna see it, but he's not looking at it from a different race, like how it really is in these neighborhoods and what's really going on.
15: Yeah,
3: Ray's about to come through with the Draco, y'all.
12: One question. I would like to answer the question with a question, but then I'm going to follow up with like a response. Most livable for whom?
3: Yes.
12: Because us, we that have grown up in the projects and grown up in these schools, we know that Pittsburgh has not been the easiest place to live in. There's a black youth that dies every week in the city, probably two, maybe three. So I just want to ask Mayor Perduto, if he's still in the crowd, livable for whom? Who? Like, that's all.
3: I would also like to put out there that I don't think a lot of people know that Pittsburgh has one of, if not the lowest life expectancy rates for black women in the country. Our life expectancy rate for women, black films in Pittsburgh is comparable to women who live in Honduras, quote unquote, third, like, you know, developing countries. And that's something that Bill Peduto has never really addressed or, you know, talked about, but yet and still, we are still the most livable city. But as Aubrey said, livable for whom? Is there anybody else that wants to respond or?
7: I feel like it was very much well covered. I mean, it's election season though. So, I mean, that's the reality of the situation. So if y'all know politics, he was supposed to do that and say that. And I mean, it's on us to change that narrative.
4: All right, what do you think about the gentrification of quote-unquote black neighborhoods?
5: Oh, I got that one. Okay, it's Alex again, and I live in the Hill District, and right now there's a lot of renovation going on up there. I don't know if any of y'all know about the Hill District, but the areas that were taken down were G Block, West Side, all of those places that I grew up at are changing now. They are changed. They tore all the projects down in the livable public housing, and then they put up new houses that were supposed to be affordable housing, but again, affordable for whom? They're much larger, and they are like an upgrade, of course, but the rates that they are changing them to, the pricing is changing completely the faces that we have in our city. So when we get those magazines that say we have the best livable city, then they put on neighborhoods like my neighborhood and say, well, we just build these new houses, come to us. So that really took all the faces that I grew up with and all those black, brown, and colored faces that live there in the affordable housing, and they move them out. And now new people who see that we have the most affordable city are coming here, and now they want to make the changes that need to be made. When I grew up, there were two computers in my whole school, and books were being broken, they were all falling apart. But now they are putting all these funds into these schools because they're rebuilding and they're trying to bring other people in there. And I feel like it should be addressed because they want it to seem as if it's for us and it's for our people. But when you start to look around, it's not us who it's really for.
4: Thank you.
15: No, I do not.
7: So you repeat the question real quick. What did I think about
5: gentrification?
7: Your
5: neighborhood.
7: Well, a lot of the work I do at GTEC actually addresses this issue in a sense of vacant land. And just to provide some context, a lot of this, in a sense, is due to deindustrialization. A lot of black folks that came up here from the South looking for industrial jobs, like in particular a city like this, once that stopped, you had people leave the area. And as a result of people leaving the area, you have more houses that are unattended and structures that go dilapidated. Now, what also happened was the sense of community began to kind of fall apart. So you may hear people that talk about Bedford Dwellings being a place where you can leave your door unlocked. You wouldn't really think of it being that type of place now. So I think there's always that pointing out to what's happening to us, but then what are we doing to contribute to it and help perpetuate it? So I mean, like the other day, I live on the west side of Sheridan. So like, there's a lot of kids that live around there. Like, you know, 9 to 15 young brothers. So it's like, you know, there's all this garbage around. Why don't y'all just clean it up? And I mean, granted, you're like, oh, yeah, bet. But you break off $5, see how much they clean up. Like, literally, I paid 7 kids $20, and they cleaned up the whole block, filled the garbage bag up. So I'm saying, like, we kind of got this messiah complex. We waiting for somebody to come do it. Like, and it's just, you know what I mean, what can you do in your immediate reach and your realm of influence to kind of be that sport? You know what I'm saying? So, I mean, I kind of got off the topic of gentrification, but I feel like it's relevant in the sense that it's such a broad, ambiguous kind of term where there's not even one set definition for it. So it's just like, what can you do within your block, which your neighborhood, your friends? You know what I'm saying? So that's what I think.
9: So me and my friend were talking about this topic the other day, and I brought up the point of how, like, we are ripping down people's houses that they saw home and taking away culture, because people grew up, like, I live in Garfield, so when they tore down, like, the Garfield and then, like, build the Garfield Commons, like, that's not what I'm used to seeing. I don't live in the Garfield Commons, and then I go to school in East Liberty and all, like, the new housing and everything, that's just not what people are used to seeing, and that's just taking away people's culture pretty much.
10: In my neighborhood, I live in Hawkins Village, so I don't know if you ever been there, but it's back Kennywood, that little bridge. And whenever you ride past it, you can look inside and it's a circle. And police, they ride all throughout the day, but I remember in the summer when that little boy got killed 2 rows back from my house in broad daylight, but these police, they want to ride around all day looking for the drug dealers, but I don't even think they look for the little boy. No, I don't think they look for the person who even killed for the little boy. So from my point is, all this police brutality and just police itself, like, how do you feel that night that you just ride around in this little circle, knowing that somebody lost their son, their nephew, their brother, and you didn't do nothing about it? You just let it happen.
12: Okay, gentrification. You know, I don't live, like, in Pittsburgh. If you're talking about jurisdiction, like, I don't really live in Pittsburgh anymore. I live in Keys Rocks, it's 10 minutes outside. But when I did live in Pittsburgh, in Greenway, it was West Side. but when I did live in Greenway, you know, that's pretty much one of the neighborhoods that gentrification hasn't touched yet. And it's pretty much dead now, but like when I go to the East Side to go to work or when I go to the Hill District to go to school, I see, you know, just the difference. You know, they have really nice houses and then there's really beat down ones. And the houses that they're putting up and the places that they're putting up, they're pretty and all, but we can't live in them. And when people go and say we should be the change that we want to see, how can we change something and we're not given the correct tools to change it? Like, you're raising a generation who has no tools. The schools that you're giving us to go to, like you're presenting to us to go to, we can't go to because we can't afford them. And then all the good schools, they get all the tools to go and succeed, and then we're left in the dust. So how can you tell us that we need to be the change that we want to see if you don't give us the tools to change? And gentrification, it's pretty and all, you know, it's bringing life back to these communities, quote unquote, but yeah, the life was never gone. I don't like gentrification, and it's displacing a lot of people, and people are dying because of it. People are dying, people are getting sick, people are out on the streets, and then you guys want to talk about homeless people. Like, you're kicking people out of their homes to build up new ones to make the city look nice. And it all goes back to the statement that I made, livable for whom? You're trying to make the city look pretty to outsiders, but we know what's going on, we know the deal.
15: When we're thinking about things like gentrification and youth, right? And the fact that youth do have power. This is something that I truly, truly, truly believe, that youth have power. I wanna know from y'all, how do youth hold power and where do you find power? you know, and like when it comes to things like gentrification, you know, or when it comes to things, DeVos who got in Trump put in office, and Kappa students, like not just Kappa students, it was a bunch of students, but I know mostly it was two students that organized an entire march, you know, around what was happening. So can y'all speak more about that? Can y'all speak about youth power?
16: So I work with the program Hazelwood Youth Justice Program, and we really, there's a lot of development going through that community right now, and through that development, our program was really made, and it was really to show everyone in the community that the youth have power, so that our Hazelwood community didn't get left behind in all the construction, as in the same place what happened in the waterfront. So the community that was already there really got left behind in all the construction. If you go a little bit ways up the streets aren't done. There's potholes. But if you go down to the waterfront, it's really nice. There's lights everywhere. It's a really different situation. So what we did was we got all of our youth to go to these different, to the areas where the developers are going to have all of them sitting down panels just like us, so that they could hear our voices. And we told everyone else in the community, and that we hear the people. We interview everyone in Hazelwood, all the people who live there over 50 years, over 70 years, who really seen the changes. And then we went to these panels with these construction workers and these developers, and we really let them know what the Hazelwood people were saying. So that's how we let them, we show our power, is through our media and our justice with our videos, our pictures, because you can't dispute what you can see.
15: Just to interject really quickly for the rest of the responses, we're going to try and just move our pace up a little bit, because we only have about 10 minutes left for our panel.
4: Probably. So can like two people answer?
15: Okay.
17: I'll be the second person, I guess. I work for Project Silk. When we first began Project Silk, it was a youth-based thing. We came up with the ideas. We came up with the fact that we wanted it to be downtown on Penn Avenue. We wanted to look like this. We wanted to look like that. After we got our space together, we then formed a youth advisory board, you know, and you go have meetings, and then we tell these adults what we want, what we need, and how we need to get it. From that point, we have the power. They have to supply it, and that's how I feel like youth have power.
4: What problems do the youth face in the LGBT community?
18: Peeing.
11: I think like this kind of goes along with like youth power and things like that, but at my school it was a very long struggle just to get bathrooms for people to pee in. I know like personally I was like taken out of bathrooms, and like security guards came after me and things like that, just for wanting to go to the bathroom, things like that, and it's really goofy. I think it's goofy that a lot of times we have to get this, like a lot of LGBT people, genderqueer people, trans people have to get bathrooms, like separate bathrooms in different places and inconvenient places, where it's like, if people are uncomfortable with trans people peeing, then can we have special bathrooms for them to go to? And like they have to make the weird trek like across the school or across the building, wherever they are, things like that. Thoughts?
15: All right, so what does youth-led programming mean to you? Does it exist? If so, where, and if not, how do we create space for it? And let me be clear, by youth-led, I mean like there's a lot of people, we're here with a lot of organizations, it's very easy to throw the label youth-led on your grant, you know, or whatever. It's very, very easy to say, oh, this is youth-led, but it be something from the mind and conspiracy of an entire adult and not necessarily, you know, embody that. So I would love to hear y'all responses on that.
18: Can I go? Okay. First of all, shout out to Sister Speak Youth Project. Because when I hear the words like youth led, that's what Sister Speak Youth Project really embodies to me. We take charge on what we want to do, and it's difficult. Like, from my perspective, from being a youth organizer for 5 months now, it's hard when people give you that platform to take charge because you're used to adults, you know, dragging you around and using you for publicity. But when you finally have that much power and say in what you want to do, it means a lot. So I would just like to say Sister Speak Youth Project is really youth-led. They mean what they say.
4: What's your experience commuting to school and work, and how can we improve that? What's your experience commuting to school or work, and how can we improve that?
19: I catch the train.
15: All right.
11: The buses are slow. Right. And they take forever to get anywhere. Don't understand. They're and they're expensive.
15: Yes.
11: We have one of the highest fares in the country. Sure. I don't know why it's so expensive.
18: And I just have problems with how they want to, you know, modernize, you know, and take the fare away. But what is that doing for people? Some people can't get to the Port Authority stations to get Connect cards. Mm-hmm. Like, why would you take the fare away? What you doing?
11: Yep. And the bus stops aren't convenient a lot of times, depending on the neighborhood you're in. Like you go to Oakland and there's a million buses, but you go to some like neighborhoods a little farther from downtown and there's like nothing.
18: McKees Rocks, for example. My buses run so stupid. Like, I'm done. I'm getting the car.
20: And another thing, them bus drivers. They don't get me started. They're mean. Like, I remember I was waiting for the 75 after school the other day. And the bus came, you know, you're supposed to wave your hand and stuff like that. So he came, I said, look me in my eyes, and just kept going. I'm like,
18: for real?
20: Like,
11: and adults are mean to students on buses.
20: I'll just wait for the next one, I guess. I mean, he got that one.
15: All right, so how can students across all identities create more solidarity, especially when we're in a time where so many things are happening? Specifically, I'm speaking of what's going on at Woodland Hills now, which is ridiculous, with the security guard basically attacking a student, and the fact that this is not new, you know. And I also want to bring up the fact that, you know, last year there was an entire situation downtown with Somali students who were being beaten by like the police. It was Port Authority police, and they literally chased these kids like all throughout downtown and was mad because one pressed the stop button on like the escalator. Like, that's what initiated the entire thing. So my question, and also too, because I think that Black and POC solidarity is real, and because there's a lot of people of color moving into this city, we need solidarity. So how does that happen across the board?
16: You
18: could go.
16: I think that being in places like this and really collaborating together and coming with something solid and then bringing it to someone who has power of official, or, you know, Bill Peluto was just here telling him, well, this, you're here for us. This is what we want. This is what we feel like needs to be changed in these communities, and all of our organizations are behind it. And you won't have our vote if you don't really make these changes. If you don't address these problems, then you won't have our vote or the people who are behind us. And we all need to come together and say that if they don't do these changes, we really hold each other accountable on those things.
7: To your point, how can Black and POC achieve solidarity? Was that the question? I think first and foremost, you gotta take notice of how certain groups are scapegoated to kind of create these false dichotomies where people can't communicate or feel like they're the enemy. Then two, like, recognize that what the interests are, the common interests, I think those are two things that could help in that. But usually consensus building is very tough when you're dealing with people with various interests and language barriers and cultural norms. You know, it's like a lot of contextual understanding that needs to take place before you can have a real productive conversation and move beyond idealism, in my opinion. So,
18: make your work intersectional, period. You make it intersectional. And if you don't know what intersectional means, it means that every social problem is connected in some way. You can't talk about race without talking about gender. You can't talk about gender without talking about class, and so on and so forth. And if you are in a social position where you get more benefits, listen to the people that are beneath you and join with them. Because if you're privileged, you do hold more power. And privilege is multifaceted. So yeah, make your work intersectional.
15: All right, speaking of privilege, can we talk a little bit about school privilege and the different privileges that certain schools experience versus other schools? I'll use an example. I went to Obama, and I do believe that Obama, if you go to Obama, you hold privilege. I think that that's a real thing when it comes to, and before an event like this, when it came to certain things, certain field trips, certain opportunities, those things were specifically given to Obama students because you were from Obama. It's the same thing with Kappa. Certain things are given to Kappa students because you go to Kappa, and that's a privilege. So can we speak a little bit, and I would like to hear from a couple different folks about what do you see school privilege as, and like, if you hold school privilege, how do you relinquish that when it comes to interacting with other students from other communities and other schools?
9: So I go to Obama, and I definitely say it's a privilege, but like, I don't know if I mentioned this earlier, but I'm with Assemble, and I learn a lot more with Assemble than I do, like, at school, because Assemble teaches you, like, coding and, like all programs with, like, STEAM and all that, and Obama doesn't really promote you to, like, be an engineer when you grow up and things like that. So I think public schools could definitely throw technology and, like, science into things more.
10: I go to Westinghouse again, and the privileges, we don't have that many. Like, Westinghouse is a low-income school. We, 2017 just started, but this is the school year's about to end, so we just got our second principal because they just always give up on us. And I think at other schools, like, the learning is different. Like, we don't learn at a different pace than other schools do. I really don't know why. I think they do get more advantages than Westinghouse because of where the school is at. And I think it's just other schools, they got, like, all different races, and it's just black. Maybe, like, two white people in Westinghouse out of the students. And it's like, okay, we got a little bit of Apple laptop computers, but it's like, we don't really learn nothing for real. I mean, I learn stuff, but it's like, I feel like I need more. Like, it's just always you need something more in that school. And it's just like, huh, what am I going to school for? Another day, just sitting on my phone.
11: I think there's a cycle, too, with the magnet schools, because, like, Kappa will get a lot of recognition because it's an art school, and then they get more money. Like, we will get more money because we're an art school, but in the first place, a lot of arts, you already have to be part of, like, you already have to have privilege to be able to express a lot of arts. So, like, instruments, a lot of times,
1: instruments are expensive and you have to like pay to take lessons, and so people to even get into the program in the first place already have to start off with like a certain level of privilege, and then it becomes like this cycle because it's just rewarding people who already have started up off from like a higher level, and so it's not good.
10: I mean, I understand that, but still, even
1: it shouldn't be a, like your zip code should not determine the level of education you have, and that shouldn't like if
15: I wanted to give you some space to speak because it's very important that we talk about what's going on in our water. It's very important that we talk about what's going on with our soil. You know, environmental rights is real. And the fact that we had a water emergency, I don't find that, I personally don't think that that is something to take lightly. I don't think that Flint is something to take lightly. I don't think what's going on right now, a part of Public Allies is TSP. My TSP is in Sharpsburg. We went and we talked to some people in the Sharpsburg community, and one of the issues that they told us was you have pipes that is as big as a basketball room, but water can only get through something as small as this because it's so much buildup with the pipes out there. And that's from lead, and that's from corrosion, and these are things that need to be dealt with. So I definitely want to give you some space to speak about that. So yeah, go Cornell.
13: I personally think it's a big problem. First of all, because they don't really talk about this stuff. Like, it's ridiculous the way they like say like it's just lead, it's cool, but the fact of it is we're living in some of these places that has lead in them, and it's a big problem. So what me and my program did, we did like we dug up the soil and we put it in this little bucket, then we put it in a plastic bag. So and that then we had like a little laser gun that determined how much lead was in that soil. So it was like, it wasn't low. It was low, but it wasn't like to a certain like extent. Like it wasn't like over, like because the lead was like 150 milligrams of lead and kilograms of soil. So that was pretty low. So that was like, you know, so, but it's still a big problem because like, you don't like, you could be like, for example, like your kids don't know what's in the water sometimes. So it's like, I don't drink water. Especially Pittsburgh water, I don't drink it. like, it's just bad. Like, people just need to like do something about this before, and like, we all sick, and like, I ain't trying to like be, you know, like deaf or something like that. So it's big problem.
15: Okay, out. All right.
19: I guess so.
15: Y'all
19: have
15: something else y'all wanted to say, or?
7: I mean, I think there's a correlation between the lack of funding in public schools and issues like sewer shed runoff. Like, actually, in this area, the sewer line is called A42. And I mean, if you think about it like this, if we could get bike lanes put in all over the city, we should be able to get some of these issues mitigated when it relates to the water that's coming out of our faucets. So, and theoretically, if we could address that issue, then more money could go to Westinghouse and Brashear, you know what I mean? Like, so there's that correlation between activism and advocacy that I feel like young people need to start understanding.
21: We are about to get into our next round of performances. Are they ready? Okay, so with no further ado, I want to have up to the stage right now performing their single Home from their album of the same title, now available on Spotify. Please make some noise for Dreams of Hope.
22: Okay, thank you. Okay. Hello.
23: Hello. Yeah, we are
24: Red and Gray.
23: We're part of Dreams of Hope, and
24: yes,
23: this is a
2: song for my album. He knows that.
6: Okay. All good. Okay, ready? Okay.

Yeah, make some noise. Make some noise, Dreams of Hope. We have one final performance for the night. We have the Hatco Band from Hope Academy. So Hope Academy is an institution. It's an academy that helps the youth learn arts and theater. So if you want your youth to learn arts and theater, they are right across the street at the East Liberty Presbyterian Church. So with that being said, please give it up for the Hatco Band.

0: y'all for coming out tonight. Had a really fun time. Speaks, I guess.
1: Hi, I'm Matthew Miramontes. I'm reporting live from East Liberty. I'm here with
2: Zoe.
3: And also
4: Julie Matlis of Wake Pittsburgh.
1: And we're going to ask you a few questions about basically how you conducted this whole event. So what was your inspiration to kind of start this whole thing?
4: Yeah, good question. Well, we run a program at Arsenal Middle School called Positive Spin. It's a youth cycling program after school. And we've been there for a number of years. And also Assemble has a youth program there too called Activation Club. And so after the most recent presidential election, we received a phone call from one of our partner organizations saying that a lot of the youth at the school had a lot of concerns and wanted to receive some more support. And so they reached out saying, hey, if you work with our youth, if you come to our school, please show up. Please just like let the youth know that there are people in the community who support them and that want to be there for them. And so we came with a creative activity about visioning your future city, how would your dream city be built and look like. And Activation Club had a similar activity about letters from their neighborhoods. And so we had this conversation about our neighborhoods and the way that we get around them and the way that we live in them. So we thought, let's do a project where we can put youth voices onto a campaign platform where youth across the city can connect about these ideas about how we connect across the city. Then the Sprout Fund had the 100 Days of Us grant come out about literally addressing the first 100 days of the new administration, making sure that people's voices are heard, making sure that community is building. And we applied for that funding and we received a lot of community support. And then we also we received the grant. And so we were able to share resources with all the other organizations so that they could come out and bring their youth, and youth across the city were able to contribute their ideas through the hashtag campaign, whether or not they were part of an organization. We were doing data collection through a survey, and then we hosted this town hall so that we could continue to really ask youth what it is that they really think about our city and what do they want for the future of our city. And really it comes back down to civic engagement. This is a way for young people to be able to participate in what's going on. You know, even though they may not be old enough to vote, this was a venue to which they could share their ideas and that people would really listen.
2: So Julie, you kind of touched upon this a little bit, but why do you think it's so important to directly involve and surround events about youth?
4: Often youth, unfortunately, are at the forefront of a lot of struggles that we face, that when there are different challenges in our communities, youth often bear the brunt or like the sharpest blade of some of these challenges, whether it's about transportation and being able to get to school, whether it's about having enough food to eat or school lunch, you know, whether it's about your quality of education. All of these topics greatly impact our youth, but they may not have a way to share information about that. So for us, it was really important that we provided a way for youth to have a platform and that we could also connect across different struggles that do exist. Obviously, there's a lot of intersections. And then when we talk about education, we need to talk about food. When we talk about food, you know, we need to talk about housing. When we talk about housing, we need to talk about transportation. And then, you know, when you talk about healthcare, it's like all of these different issues that different people are facing in different ways have a lot of intersections between them. And by promoting dialogue in this way, we're able to talk about these issues and how they actually connect to one another. And we can talk about ways forward and what our visions are for the future.
1: And do you think this is the future of Pittsburgh, having these different kind of things where the youth can express their voice?
4: I definitely think so. Media is a really important tool in getting ideas out there and connecting with others. And when media is suppressed, that doesn't allow for the dialogue. It does not allow for varying perspectives and difference of opinions.

0: And so I do think that finding new ways and additional ways to promote youth voices and different perspectives through media is very important, especially as we continue into a hostile media environment under the new administration. So I do think that these town halls and hashtag campaigns have a very democratic backing to it, where it can really provide a voice to all people and not just certain people who have power. This is a way to share that power among many people, which I believe is the goal of all of this.
1: So are you going to be involved with any other events like Pittsburgh Youth Vision Day, like coming up soon?
0: That's a great question. I'll just speak to Bike Pittsburgh. We have an event the last Sunday of May, June, and July called Open Streets. And it, in some ways, democratizes the streets. So we close down city streets for about 4 hours on a Sunday morning, three times. And in that time, anyone can use the streets to do anything that's not motorized. So they can play in the streets, hang out, walk, draw, ride bikes, roller skate, do yoga. And I think that's the end of May, the last Sunday of May. And I think that's one different type of way that we can occupy space and make it accessible to more people to express themselves and commune with other folks in their community and with folks outside their community. And I think that that type of thing is just as important. You know, we need to find ways that we can share space, promote dialogue, and really open up platforms to more people to get involved in and be able to express themselves and hear from each other.
2: And do you have anything that you want to do in the future that you just can't do now? Or do you have any plans for the future that you really would like to finish with the youth and the vision?
0: Thank you for asking that. I think that's a really great question. There's so many things I always want to do that I can't do. But that's why it's important that we have young leaders, because they're the next people who are going to do those things. So yeah, I hope that this hashtag continues beyond today. I hope this was like a launching point for it in some ways, and that people continue to converse using this hashtag. And I think that, you know, our young people who are here today on the panel and our moderators, you know, those are our future leaders. Those are our people who are going to host the next panel. Those are the people who are going to think of a new way of addressing these topics that doesn't even have to do with a panel. And I hope that I can continue to, you know, work in these areas and help to raise up new leaders, and that they can be doing this work as well, because they are the future. The last thing I want to say is that even if you don't consider yourself an artist, you think you can't draw, that art is really all about communicating ideas, and everybody has ideas to share. And so I really highly encourage anybody who has anything to say or any thoughts that you share them, and that you feel confident in expressing yourself through any medium, and that you practice your dialogue, you practice communicating, because it's really all about communication at the end of the day. And everybody has some way in which that they can communicate something to somebody else, and I encourage them to do so. So keep on making things.
2: Thank you very much. And once again, this is Matthew Ryan Miramontes and
1: Zoe Mongtao.
2: And we're reporting live from the Kelly Strayhorn Theater in East Liberty.
3: All right, everybody, that concludes our programming. I am live from the city from One Hood Media. This has been PGH Youth Vision Day. Make sure that whenever you put this on social media, you hashtag PGH Youth Vision. Thank you and have a good evening.
4: This is Carrie Menino, age 17, from Winchester Thurston High School. I'm standing in front of the Children's Museum on the north side of Pittsburgh in front of the art installation Cloud Arbor. The title of my poem is Bucket List. This piece deals a lot with water and nature, so I wanted to have a space that had a lot of nature noises, but also was very urban and had the white noise of cars and buses behind as well. Bucket List. The well water tongue taste tickling across my trachea, touching floating cold ice like fish legs before dawn, the way Eve grabbed an apple for sex, for greed, for knowledge. We oft forget, but she was pieces of Adam, misogynist and missing ribs, the latter spiraling to heaven. Eden wasn't, mind you, perhaps base camp, daycare, testing like God on us, but you don't fail. I wish you would sometimes. I lick the phantom backs of blue ring eyes and cough of alchemy, swallowed bits of broken love, of Eve, the mother of all things bent and beautiful, irreplaceable and torn, of us. My fingers twisting hair, catching in a smile without wires, snaking deeper down the rungs, crawling towards the apple, running from the fear of isolation.
5: My name is Etta. I am in second grade at the Environmental Charter School in Pittsburgh, Pennsylvania. People interrupt others make me concerned about the future of the world, and here's why. Then you know, interrupting means you're not listening. Listening is important because you can learn new information. Instead of interrupting, I wish people would be kind. For example, the person is talking and the teacher hears it, you might get a warning. Because if people keep talking forever, it will be hard to work. Instead of interrupting, you should be quiet so you can hear the teacher. For example, if a person is talking, you should put your quiet sign up. Then you know, if interrupting somewhere else, you should be very quiet and listen to the rules. Then you know, at school, if you interrupt another person, put your quiet sign up. Also, ask nicely to be quiet. Be kind impacts all of us, and I think we can work together to make a better place because it's good to be kind. This is Anna for the Environmental Charter School in Pittsburgh.
6: Sentence by Taylor Robinson. I am accused of being self-expressive, as if I can create and destroy my feelings. I cannot. Free speech was given to me at birth, Bertha. But suddenly speech is only free when the message is acceptable. Just my interpretation of the situation. Someday someone will say, stop the lying, stop the fakes. 100 years a slave to what you never said and what you will never say.
7: Once upon a midnight dray, while I pondered weak and weary, over many quaintant and curious volume of forgotten lore, while I nodded nearly napping, suddenly there came a tapping, as if someone gently rapping at my chamber door. "'Tis some visitor," I muttered, tapping at my chamber door, "only this and nothing more." Ah, distinctly I remember, it was a black, bleak December, and each separate dying ember wrought its ghost upon the floor. Eagerly I wished the morrow. Vainly I had to sought to borrow from my books should cure us of sorrow for the lost Lenore, for the rare and radiant maiden who the angels named Lenore, nameless hair forevermore. And the sleek and sad uncertain rustling of each purple curtain thrilled me, filled me with fantastic terrors never felt before, so that now to still the beating of my heart I stood repeating, 'tis some visitor entreating entrance at my chamber door. Some late visitor entreating entrance at my chamber door. This is it and nothing more.
8: Presently my soul grew stronger, hesitating then no longer. Sir, said I, or madam, truly your forgiveness I implore. But the fact is I was napping, and so gently you came rapping, and so faintly you came tapping at my chamber door, that I scarce was sure I heard you. Here I opened wide the door, darkness there, nothing more. Deep into the darkness peering, long I stood there wondering, fearing, doubting, dreaming, dreams no mortal had ever dared to dream before. But the silence was unbroken, and the stillness gave no token, and the only word there spoken was the whispered word, Lenore. This I whispered, and an echo murmured back the word, Lenore. Merely this and nothing more. Back into the chamber, turning, all my soul within me burning. Soon again I heard a tapping somewhat louder than before. Surely, said I, surely that is something at my window, lattice. Let me see, then, what thread it is, and this mystery explore. Let my heart be still a moment, and this mystery explore. 'Tis the wind and nothing more. Open here, I flung the shutter, when, with many a flirt and a flutter, in there stepped a stately raven of the saintly days of yore. Not the least obeisance made he, not a minute stopped or stayed he, but with mien of lord or lady, perched above my chamber door, perched upon a bust of palace just above my chamber door, perched and sat in nothing more. Then this ebony bird, beguiling my sad fancy into smiling by the grave and stern decorum of the countenance it wore, though the crest be shorn and shaven, though, I said, art sure no craven, ghastly grim and ancient raven, wandering from the nightly shore, tell me what the lordly name is on the night's Plutonian shore. Quoth the raven, nevermore.
9: Much I marvelly this ungainly flow, to hear discourse so plainly, though it answered little meaning, little relevancy bore. for we cannot help agreeing that no living human being ever yet was blessed with seeing bird above his chamber door. Bird or beast upon sculptured bust above his chamber door with such name as nevermore. But the raven sitting lonely on the placid bust spoke only that one word has if his soul in that one word he did outpour. Nothing further, then he fluttered.
10: Till I scarcely more than muttered. Other friends have flown before. One the morrow he will leave me. As my hopes have flown before. Then the bird said nevermore.
11: Startled at the stillness, broken by reply so aptly spoken, doubtless said I, what it utters, it is its only stock in store. Caught from some unhappy master whom a merciful disaster followed fast and followed faster, till his songs one burden foretell in dirges of his hope, that melancholy burden bore of never, nevermore. But the raven still beguiling all my fancy into smiling, straight I wheeled a cushioned seat in front of bird and bust and door. Then upon the velvet sinking, I betook myself to link fancy unto fancy, thinking that his ominous bird of yore. What girl, ungainly, ghastly, gaunt, and ominous bird of yore meant in croaking nevermore.
12: This I set and engaged, guessing but no syllable expression to the fowl whose fire eyes now burn into my bosom core. This and more I sat dividing with my head at ease, reclined on a cushion's velvet lining that the lamplight gloated, but whose velvet violet lining with the lamplight gloated. She shall press and nevermore.
13: Then methought the air grew denser, perfumed from the unseen censer, swung by seraphim, whose footfalls tinkled on the tufted floor. Wretch, I cried, thy God hath lent thee. By these angels he hath sent thee respite, respite in nepenthe, from thy memories of Lenore. Quaff, oh quaff this kind nepenthe, and forget this lost Lenore, quoth the raven. Nevermore! Prophet, said I, thing of evil, prophet still, if bird or devil. Whether tempter sent, or whether tempest tossed, thee here ashore, desolate yet all undaunted, on this desert land enchanted, on this home by horror haunted, tell me truly, I implore, is there balm in Gilead? Tell me, I implore, quoth the raven, nevermore. Prophet, said I, thing of evil, prophet still, if bird or devil, by that God we both adore, tell the soul, it shall clasp a sainted maiden, the angels named Lenore. Clasp a rare and radiant maiden, angels named Lenore, quoth the raven, nevermore. Be that word our sign in parting, bird or fiend, I shrieked upstarting, get thee back into the tempest and the night's Plutonian shore. Leave no black plume as a token of that lie thy soul hath spoken. Leave my loneliness unbroken. Quit the bust above my door. Take thy beak from out my heart, and take thy form from out my door, quoth the raven. Nevermore. And the raven, never flitting, still is sitting on the pallid bust of Pallas just above my chamber door. And his eyes have all seeming of demons that is dreaming, and the lamplight o'er him streaming throws his shadow on the floor. And my soul from out that shadow that lies floating on the floor shall be lifted nevermore.
14: 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I'm in 10th grade at Montour High School, and you're listening to Youth Express. Catch the future.
15: My name is Bree. I'm 16 years old, and I go to the Neighborhood Academy. People think I'm evil, but I'm really an angel. People think I don't eat, but I'm always hungry. People think I'm funny, but I'm really, really funny. People think my favorite color is red, but it's really blue. People think I'm shy, but I'm my own person. People think I look like my father, but I'm my mother's twin. People think I'm rude, but I just tell it how it is. People think I could dress, but I have my own fashion style. People think I'm crazy, but I'm just goofy. People think I'm a girly girl, but I'm really a tomboy. People think my name is Brianna, but it's really Brianna. People think I'm a punk, but just wait and see.
16: My name is Devin. I'm in fifth grade. I live in Troy Hill. Peace is like love. Peace looks like a white winter. It sounds lovely, and it can be funny, but peace is always in your heart.
17: My name is Noah. I am in fifth grade. I live in Spring Hill. Peace is like freedom. Peace looks like a heart. It sounds peaceful, and it can be peaceful. Peace is always in your heart.
18: Hi, my name is Tyra. I'm in fourth grade at Stevens Elementary School. I think it's cool to care, and so do the people at Greater Pittsburgh Community Food Bank. 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About 10 tons of food is distributed each year. 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
19: Hi, my name is Jabbar. I'm in fourth grade. I live in Spring Hill. Peace is like a calmly thing. Peace looks like nature. Peace sounds peaceful and it can be nice, but peace is always beautiful.
20: Hi, my name is Helena, and the title of my poem is Delusion, Ashes, and Smooth. I walk into the night and see something twirling and waltzing. I don't know if it's an apparition or an actual person. It blows around us like ashes. Am I in a delusion or am I really seeing things? I feel her gown gently brush against my body, as smooth as silk. Maybe it is a moth wing or just the cold, misty air. I don't know. There is no answers. I stare harder into the night. I finally spot the mysterious being. It is a lady with sad, cold, gray eyes. Her eyes are as dark as the ashes in the fireplace. The moon shines a smooth beam of light in between us. I finally see her more clearly. She is young, with golden blonde hair tied up in a braided bun. It looks like spun gold. Her lips are as red as cherries and skin as pale as milk. She is remarkably beautiful. We stare at each other a bit more. Then she disappears in the smooth, dusty mist. Gone forever.
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23: It is about time to have something hot that is happening in Pittsburgh. I can't believe that the weather has been cold, maybe colder than last year, but hopefully we are at the end of that. And tonight, we're going to bring some heat in the burg as we talk about love.
24: Yes, tonight is all about positive things and moments of inspiration, like when your teacher pats you on the back, a friend says the right words to cheer you up, or your parents give you a warm hug to remind you that everything will be all right. It makes you feel good and warm all over. Well, tonight, at Higher Achievements Pittsburgh's third annual Literary Love Poetry Performance, you'll experience inspiration that will make the coldness of this winter go away.
25: And you'll forget about everything and focus on one thing that makes the world go round, particularly when it's so cold outside. and that's love. Good evening, everyone. I'm Evan Frazier, Senior Vice President of Community Affairs for Highmark Health, and we're very proud to be here, Highmark being a corporate sponsor of the Higher Achievement Literary Love Poetry Performance.
24: I'm Robert, 7th grader from the Hill District Achievement Center, attended Pittsburgh University.
23: And I'm David, 7th grader from the Homewood Achievement Center, attending Pittsburgh Obama.
24: We're proud to be Higher Achievement Pittsburgh Scholars.
23: And we're all happy to serve as your MCs for the evening.
25: Yes, indeed. We're so excited to be here with all of you. So tonight, we're in for a real treat, as 12 of Higher Achievement's 100 scholars share with you some of the most important intimate thoughts on love. We'd like to thank you, begin by first just thanking you and thanking the Hill House Association for allowing us to have this event in such a great venue as the LCH Hillman Auditorium at the Kauffman Center. Please join us in a warm round of applause for the Hill House Association. We'd also like to just take a moment to thank tonight's scholar poets. You know, it's never an easy feat to speak before an audience, particularly an audience full of people, and especially to share your intimate thoughts. Also, with all the snowy days, we recognize that you miss a lot of preparation nights at mentoring, but you persevered through it, and that's so important. So for being courageous, creative scholars that you are, we just want to say thank you. So we want to thank all the scholars who are a part of this. And finally, we also want to thank all of the mentors who have worked so hard to help bring about the best in the scholars and to help them to articulate their thoughts and their feelings. So please stand to be acknowledged. Where are all the mentors that are here?
24: Now that we have warmed you guys up, we would like to bring the Executive Director of Pittsburgh, Dr. Wendy Etheridge Smith, to the stage. Ms. Wendy.
0: He's such a dear, wonderful man. I just said, can I borrow yours? Because I'll walk around knowing me. Wow, I am so excited, so thrilled to see all of you here tonight, so grateful to Highmark for sponsoring this awesome event, and just amazed that in spite of the snow, everyone is here to hear from our scholars about the subject called love. Tonight is awesome because I am a lover of the number of three, and this is actually our third annual literary love poetry performance, and it's just going to be, I believe, the best night. Because these poems this year are really impressive. I mean, they are delving into some deep issues and paying tributes to their parents, to their mothers, and just showing how wonderfully expressive and wonderfully life-affirming our young men and women from the Hill District and Homewood can be. So can we give them a hand? All right. Now, as you know, this is one of our three academic contests throughout the year. We have the Olympics of the Mind in the summer. We have the Vocabulary Bee around Thanksgiving. And this, our staff favorite event, the performance. But not only are they doing this, but also year-round, I have to tell you that compared to their peers at their schools, we're seeing their grades increase. We're seeing their school attendance higher. We're seeing their math test scores, standard PSSA scores, going higher. Higher Achievement in Pittsburgh is here and is here to stay. And next year, what I'm really excited about, since y'all said, what you heard, what number do I like? Three. Well, right after 7 and 10. But anyway, I am very much believing that this time next year we will have a third site in Pittsburgh. You ready for that? More students to be served, more families to be included, because we're actually the only expanded learning program in the country to get a grant of the size that we got, investing in innovation from the U.S. Department of Education. And with that grant, we will be able to have more children in Pittsburgh benefit from experiences like this. So hopefully you all will be here next year. You'll be here to continue to help us on with this. We need the scholars. We need the families. We need the mentors. We need wonderful corporate sponsors like Highmark. And right now, we're going to have a moment with the help of my wonderful, well, I love all the scholars. But anyway, Jory Struthers, will you come up here and help me out as we have this healthy Highmark haiku segment? I think this one's working too. You ready? So it's in your programs, but again, in honor of Highmark Health, we've decided that it was important to have our scholars think about what it means and what it is to be a healthy individual, in body, mind, and soul. So in tribute to you all, here is your segment. You ready? All right, as soon as I can turn the page, right? I walk every day, dairy, fruits, veggies, and grains, and I mix them up.
1: I like to eat. 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I like to eat fruit, like bananas and apples, delicious fruit, yum.
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1: Staying in shape, playing sports and be healthy, eating healthy food.
0: I love eggs, they're good. I could eat them for 2 years. Eggs are so good, yum.
1: 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To stay healthy, eat good things. I'm healthy like you.
0: I love myself by eating healthy and sleeping. Maintain my lifestyle.
1: I stay healthy by eating fruits and vegetables. I can crunch and munch.
0: I love myself by doing yoga in my room. I do it for fun.
1: I love myself by riding my bikes every day. I can go very fast.
0: I love myself by exercising in good ways and staying in shape.
1: I love myself by eating and meditating. My mind stays on track.
0: So thank you, Highmark, for this Highmark Healthy Haiku segment. And now it's time for the best part. Let the scholar poets begin.
24: Now it's time for the stars of the evening, our scholars poets. Tonight is the climax of several weeks of preparations at our Hill District and Homewood Achievement Centers. With our mentors, we have read poetry stretching from 17th century Japan to 19th century romantics and landed on modern poets and songwriters. We have studied different techniques that make poetry come alive. Tonight, a select group of our most outstanding poets are ready to share their poems and inspire us all.
2: Over 40 scholars created original poems on the theme of love. 12 scholars won out in a competition to be selected to perform their winning poems this evening. Each poem you will hear tonight was judged on 3 criteria: creativity, use of literary devices, and performance by a panel of judges that included principals, teachers, local poets, and mentors.
25: The presentations of these scholars tonight are one of the great things about higher achievement that really got Highmark excited about the work they're doing in the community. And it led us to sponsoring this evening's event. And you may recall Alex Matthews last year, who was up here on stage, was so excited. He came all the way back to Highmark and said, you know what, we got to do this again. It is amazing what they're doing. So thank you, Alex, for what you've done there. And so we just want to say we're very, very proud to support this event for the second year in a row. And we look for, we're really looking at these scholars and thinking about, you know, the amazing opportunity to come stand before all of you gathered here today to share their thoughts, to share with their mentors about how far they've really come and some of their great inspirational thoughts to share. This is an experience that's not often provided to middle school students from Homewood and the Hill District. This is what higher achievement is all about. Let's give one more round of applause for their hard work as we get started.
24: Our first poet, University Prep 7th grader Tashir Austin, will explore the subject many 7th grade boys truly love, food. As a 7th grade young man, I totally identify with that.
25: Come on up.
3: Hello.
4: I like sausage.
3: When I wake up, I smell the sausage. That usually means it's going to be a good day. Spicy sausages are extremely hot, like the stove, steam from the pan shows you the heat. Eating with my family, there are explosions on my tongue, a radiating shock that doesn't go away, a reminder that stays with me all through the day. At the dining room table, my family chomps on the patties, made spicy for our stomachs, alongside jumbled with cheese eggs, yellow sticking to the plates, adding firecrackers to the shakes. All of the smells give me the craves. I save this hunger the whole day.
25: So, Tashir. Mm-hmm. Tashir? So you use poetic device of metaphor, you know, explosions on my tongue, a radiating shock. What led you to end up choosing that particular literary device in your poetry?
3: Well, me and my mentor, Mr. Vaughn, were kind of like hype running around the room saying like sausages are delicious. So then he had this idea that we should make a poem out of that. And then I said, I like spicy sausage. He says, I like Italian. So we kind of like tried to mix them together. And then we put the rest of the breakfast together with it.
25: That's great. So now, you know your poem made me hungry, you know, talking about all that food. So there were some very interesting word choices that I was unfamiliar with in your poem, such as chegs and jumbled eggs. Yeah, can you tell us a little bit more about how you made these word choices?
3: Well, jumbled eggs, you know how you make like scrambled eggs? It kind of looks like a little yellow forest. So we thought the forest is all jumbled up all over the place. So then that's how eggs are. We relate that. And then we got jumbled eggs. And then instead of saying cheese eggs, we just said chegs for some reason.
25: I'm impressed, man. You're going to be writing lyrics for some amazing folks here. So thank you so much.
3: Thank you.
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2: Our next poet is expressing the love he has for his mother. Please welcome Kymer Harris, a 7th grader from Westinghouse.
5: Hello, everybody. There's no ocean deeper than my love for you. There's no line thinner than the one between me and you. You'll be in my heart through every incident and accident. Your love is like no other, just because you're my mother.
25: Can you hear me? Is it coming? Okay, good, good, good. All right, Kymer. Let's use two metaphors. One, no ocean deeper than your love, and no line thinner than the one between you and your mother. So what made you think about this connection, think people would connect to these emotions in the metaphor that you've included?
5: Well, I thought people would connect because everybody loves their mother. That's like their favorite lady. So, I mean, and you should be real close to your mother, so there shouldn't be a line thinner.
25: Good, very good. One more. So your poem is very touching. It seems like it really came, you know, from the heart. So I guess my question is, do you think you ever feel like love like this for anyone other than your mother? And or is it a special kind of love only reserved for mom?
5: No, I think the only other love I'll feel like this is for my baby sisters.
25: Thank you so much. Very impressed. Thank you so much for coming.
24: Our next scholar is Robert Johnson, a seventh grader from U Prep who, like Kamir, loves his mother too. Oh, that's me. It's time for me to share my ode to my mama. I like corn and I like pie. Stick a cupcake in my eye. Please love me back. I know you do. I would even get shot for you. You hug me, I hug you. Whisper in my ear, you said, I love you too. My mother, she takes care of my siblings too. Feed us, bathe us, love us. Yahoo! She makes me chicken, lots of food. I love her, she loves me too. I would do anything for you, and I'd give my lungs just for you. To me, you're a coconut. Hard outside, but nice and sweet on the inside. To you, I'm a teddy bear. Your sweet small pea. Me and my mom at home watching Toon. Sonic, Mario, Kirby too. Play games in your room. Bacon, pancakes, eggs, and you. I know that I'll be your boo.
25: All right, Robert. So now, you had an excellent use of a metaphor in your poem. You know, to me, you're a coconut. Hard outside, but soft and sweet on the inside. This was a unique comparison. What led you to choose this wording?
24: Well, of course, as all mothers, my mom showed tough love. It's not like that, Mammy Pammy. Oh, mom, I'm sorry, I won't do it again. Oh, sure, you can come out your room. It's, oh, mom, I'm sorry. No, you did what you did. You stay in that room. But then me and my brothers know that she will always love us, and the only reason she's doing this is to show us that what we did was wrong.
25: All right. So food was also very prominent in your poem here. And so if you had to pick one food to describe yourself, what would it be?
24: Well, I said taco, because sometimes I could be nice and soft and warm and touching, but then sometimes I could just be mean and rude and ignorant, because sometimes people just get on my nerves.
25: Okay. Well, that works. Thank you so much. Congratulations.
2: De'Ara Correll, a sixth grade Westinghouse scholar, has an athletic spirit.
6: Hi, how y'all doing? Hitting the ball as hard as you can, flying past you feels like a fan. A perfect serve over the net. If you're playing, you'll be excited, I bet. Still be ready, I better get set. So much fun hitting the ball. Oops, I hit the ball wrong. I need help. Good thing I know that I don't have to count sullenly on myself. Man, oh man, I really love this sport. Next will be basketball. I will dribble the ball up and down the court. When I'm in the zone, I'm like a protective fort. Volleyball is my favorite sport.
25: Wonderful. So it's De'Ara? De'Ara, great. Well, first of all, you make great use of two similes in your poem. Feels like a fan and like a protective fort to describe moments you experience when you're playing sports. Can you tell us what led you to choose these comparisons in particular?
6: I used flying past you and it feels like a fan because when somebody hits the ball and it goes past you, there's a strong wind coming towards you and it feels exactly like a fan does. I used a protective fort because I dribble the ball up and down the court really fast and no one can catch me. You know, I make the hoop and they're all mad because they couldn't catch me. Yeah. Awesome.
25: great. Wonderful. So, Diara, what sport do you most enjoy? And if you could only play one sport for the rest of your life, what would that be?
6: I like the sports soccer, tennis, baseball, and football. If I were to play a sport for the rest of my life, it would be football.
25: All right. All right. I'm scared of you. Let's go. Nice job.
2: Our next poet is 8th grade Urban Pathways scholar Kimon Dupree. He is going to tell us a little bit about that adorable bear under from Down Under, the koala.
25: Hello?
7: One, two, one, two.
8: Okay.
25: All right,
8: hi, everyone. Koala wakes up at night. Koala sleeps at night. 22 hours of time. Sleeps while I say this line. Moves from tree to tree. Just to eat and eat. Koala. The elite, made of eucalyptus and feet. Exotic animal of craze, the animal of amaze. The koala disturb fights, koala sleeps tight.
25: All right. All right. Well, is it Kimon? Or Kimon, all right, Kimon. So I had a wonderful opportunity to actually hold a koala bear this past summer when we were in Australia. So tell me, what made you use, you know, the, what really chose you to pick the koala as the subject of your poem?
8: It's not hard to answer. It's such an amazing animal. It's just so small and cuddly and furry and cute. it's a koala.
25: Right.
8: What can I say about it?
25: And they have very sharp claws as well. And when they hold on to you, they're holding on to you, let me tell you. That's wonderful. So how does the rhyme scheme help to contribute to the overall message of your poem?
8: Such as amaze and craze in the poem. It was like I was using words that explain what the koala was. So, I just put it in there, and it would help let people know that this is a koala. This is something else. This is the koala.
25: I like how you approach that. Thank you so much. Congratulations. Nice job.
24: This is the year of tribute to our moms. Samori Robertson is a fifth grader at Faison, who has lots of love for her mother. Let's hear the way she expresses that love.
25: All right. We need a
9: microphone. My mom is smart. My mom is pretty. There's nothing in the world I would do without her. You are pretty, smart, and awesome. You take time and health just for me. You teach me anything I need to know, even if it's over my head. Even if you have a broken heart, I'm always there to heal it. Love is tricky, even though my mom feels icky. She is my role model. She has published for her poems into a book. You are like stars in the air. You're the one I love and the one I care for.
25: Samori, that was wonderful. So what inspired you to write that poem about your mom?
9: What inspired me is when I first heard that my mom was published for her books, I was very happy, and I knew right off the bat that I could be like her one day.
25: All right, all right. So you, absolutely. So you called your mom a role model and then mentioned that she was a published poet. Do you think you might follow her in her footsteps and become a great poet yourself?
10: Yes, I think that I could follow in her footsteps because I can express my feelings about anyone or anything. And I believe that when I grow up, I can become a famous poet.
25: That's great. That's great. Well, one thing for sure, you're well on your way. So congratulations.
2: Next, we have Taylor Williams, a sixth grader from St. Benedict the Moore School. Hey, I wonder if her love developed during this summer when she studied the universe in the sixth grade summer academy curriculum and completed a science fair project about it. Let her take you on an interstellar adventure through the solar system in her poem.
11: My two friends invited me to a trip around the galaxy. They say we'll take an entire sip of the Milky Way. There will be no gravity, planets, and stars, just floating. We float like leftover cereal and milk. Time to go in the invisible rocket, meet the moon. Mars looks like a meatball. Venus, we are the bugs that fly around. Skate on the rings of Saturn. We might fall hard, but it'll be a rush. Let's bring the dog Pluto to Pluto, make a map of Mars. Aliens on asteroids wave high. Let's walk with Orion and try on his belt. Use the Big Dipper for our cereal. Ask the archer to do archery. Show our friend Comet the comets. Eat apples on asteroids. We say hi to the people of Earth. We come in pieces. It reminds us of swirled ice cream. Let's all slide on Uranus. It reminds us of swirled ice. Wait. 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Now jump rope on Jupiter. Use Neptune as a marble. Mop up Mercury. Get in the invisible rocket. Time to fly to our galaxy, to our planet Blue.
25: All right. So Taylor, you were very, very clever in playing with the language of your poem. Take a sip of the Milky Way, and Venus will eat the bugs, for example. What inspired you to do this?
11: Well, it seems like you're only talking about one. I mean, it seems like you're talking about two things, but it's only one. And you could compare those, and it seems like the planet Venus will actually eat bugs instead of the plant, and you can really drink the Milky Way.
25: All right. Wonderful. Well, absolutely. So do you think you might want to become an astronaut when you grow up? That way you could actually surf through the solar system, you know, one day?
11: Actually, no, because I would miss my family and my friends, and I have other things I would want to do here on the planet Earth.
25: All right. It's a nice goal, but you have other plans, right? Congratulations.
24: Our next poet, fifth grade facing scholar Kiana Brown, offers us her take on the true story of love.
12: They say love is in the air, but I see people who are in despair. I ask how this could be, but I'm happy, it's just not me. Loving is a choice and is not a feeling, and sometimes love is not appealing. Love can be expressed through laughs and tears, and sometimes I'm not clear. I love my family and even my friends. My love for them will never end. My love for them is like a million miles. In my heart, they're like a million love tiles. There are people who say, I love you, but sometimes that love isn't true. They buy you gifts and act like a dove, but we all know that's not true love.
25: All right. All right, so Kiana, this was a different perspective on love than we've heard this evening. So what led you to feel that way about love?
12: Well, it's when our council, Miss Melanie said that we had to write a poem about love, so I thought I would just write a poem about the true story of love.
25: All right, all right. So you say that loving is a choice and not a feeling. Do you think you always feel this way?
12: Yes, because you don't have to love and you can't feel love. You choose to love, and that's why I said that.
25: Okay, all right. All right, let's give her a hand. Kiana, thank you so much.
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24: Thaddeus Johnson is our next poet of the evening. He is an eighth grader at Urban Pathways. He is going to tell us all about the sweet taste of victory on the battlefield.
13: How y'all doing, adult, y'all?
25: Good.
13: Well, let me tell you about this. I finally did it. After months of hard work, sweat, tears, and yelling at my TV screen, I finally did it. I made it to the top of the leaderboard. The sweet taste of victory filled my mouth. It tasted like pizza. All right. I felt like I owned this game. Battlefield Heartline. I felt so powerful. Everybody looking up to me, me looking down at everybody else beneath my feet. Their scores don't compare with me. I had a bit of help from friends, but they don't matter much to me.
14: Wow, you're up early. Thanks for choosing to listen to Youth Express. This next segment is just for you.
13: As my score goes higher, they still try to take me down, but they can't stop while I'm still on the rise.
25: Right. Great, Thaddeus. Thank you so much. So use simile to compare the taste of victory to pizza within your poem. Can you tell us a little bit more about why you chose that comparison?
13: Because, this was a present event. Oh, actually, I was eating pizza at the time.
25: It inspired you.
13: Yes.
25: That's great. Wonderful, wonderful. So the pizza inspired you while you're eating it?
13: Yes.
25: All right, all right. So it sounds like you really love to play video games too.
13: Yes.
25: So you say in your poem, after months of hard work, sweat, and tears, you finally did it. Do you think this compares to your experience with Higher Achievement?
13: Yes, after a while being here for 3 years, I learned, Higher Achievement helped me achieve my goals here, like public speaking. I'm not afraid to talk in front of people no more or a big crowd now. Oh, that actually helped me a lot, so.
25: Well, that's fabulous. Well, you did a great job. Congratulations.
24: Seventh grade Western House scholar Cornell Colin is now up next, and he is going to tell you all about his dream.
25: All right.
15: How y'all doing tonight? I know y'all good, I'm just asking. All right, so the poem that I'm going to read to y'all is called My Dreams. My dreams are sports. First, I have to follow the light. But criticism makes it hard. I let my actions do the talking and my mind do the thinking. Wish I could be the greatest at sports, but I have to fight for it. Don't care about getting bruises and scratches. I won't let my dreams fade away.
25: All right, Cornell. Wonderful. So you say in your poem, first, I have to follow the light, but criticism makes it hard. Can you elaborate on that?
15: Well, my brother... It means that It means that you have to follow your own. Whatever the light is, that's your main path. Then the criticism part means that everybody's like, oh, you can't do this, you can't do that. But then you're like, it's like a debate.
25: Okay. So it seems like you have a lot of grit and determination, you know, in you, Cornell. As you say, don't care about getting bruises and scratches. You won't let your dream fade away. Can you think of another instance in life where, you know, you show this type of commitment to the goal that you're trying to achieve?
15: Well, first, my mom.

0: is going to share a powerful message with us about change.
1: Hello. All right, the name of my poem is Change. It's time to rise and be a leader and bring youth violence to an end. Let's try to work together instead of doing sins. We can learn instead of we can love instead of kill and find the peace within. So let's volunteer and persevere, make the world a better place. The world is big enough for all of us. We can all be safe. Don't do it for fame or to have over 1 million fans. It's about making a change because the world is in our hands. All right.
2: So Camille, what inspired you to select this topic?
1: Well, one day I was in class and our teacher, Ms. Tolliver, she said we had to write a poem about something we liked and loved. So since I love the world, I decided to write about like youth violence and how we should end it because it's important in our community because there's a lot of it going on and it's affecting the world.
2: All right. So Camille, you have a very serious call to action for your audience in the poem. You talk about it being time to rise and be the leader. Is this something that you and your fellow scholars do?
1: Yes, it is. At our school and also in the community, there's a group of scholars, I guess you can call it, that are actually, they show excellence, which is also one of Higher Achievement's culture principles.
2: All right, thank you so much. Camille?
3: Our final poet for the night, eighth grade science and technology scholar George Struthers is going to tell us all about his love of life.
4: How everybody doing out there? How's everybody doing out there? I can't hear y'all. How's everybody doing out there?
2: Good. Hey.
4: Okay. My poem's about loving life. Are you loving life or in a game? Living out in the fame. But when you're lost, who is it to blame? And it's a shame to know if you're living right in sight with good to light. To put your hands down when you want to fight. But take the moment and see, if not loving life, where would I be? That's why in this generation, there's too much overstimulation. It's an abomination in Obama's nation. But just take the patience and know, without loving life, where would I go? Hey,
2: so the rhyme scheme and rhythm in your poem, you know, helped to create a great flow, you know, to the piece. Can you tell us more about why you structured your poem in this way?
4: I love to listen to music and especially rap. And there's this certain thing that a rapper said on one of his videos. Make a story through your raps like a wave. Let it start out low, then rise it. Have that moment point where it's just crazy, then dropping it like a sudden wave. And just thinking about that made me see, doing this poem is good and make that wave happen through it, through the way I spoke it to all y'all and through the competition.
2: All right. So Jory, as the final poet tonight, can you share what the higher achievement experience and being here tonight really means to you?
4: Oh my God.
2: No pressure, my brother.
4: I remember my first day walking to the building, Alio Wow. All these faces I seen, old, new, and some longtime friends. And just walking in, knowing that I could change here, and meeting people that can help me through public speaking, through my poetry, through my relationships with friends, family and the mentors and staff, even the scholars too. And it's kind of like everybody has done that through

0: the competitions, the gatherings, the trips from the college trips from Grove City to Wheeling Jesuit. And it's feel like I have a new family, and it's just, I don't even know what to say.
1: Well, thank you so much. That is wonderful.
2: Please join me in congratulating all of our poets on their fantastic performance. Would all of tonight's poets please return to the stage and take a bow? Three, two, one. We'll also like to give each of our poets a small gift. Each scholar will receive a high achievement pen, which will be used to author future poems and autograph their poems in the Love Poetry Program books you each have. Scholar poets, as you receive your gift, please exit the auditorium so that you can be positioned to sign autographs in the lobby. Let's give our scholar poets one round of applause.

0: So on behalf of Highmark and our scholar poets, we'd like to just thank all of our higher achievement friends, family, and guests for joining us this evening. We hope that in the toughest, coldest winter days, you think back to tonight. Remember, all that you need is love. And in that spirit, I just wanted to say, you know, to all the scholars, you inspired me so much in your words and your remarks. But guess what? You also inspire all those people who are around you. And that's such an important thing. I just wanted to share a very special thing with you. Some of the people who inspire me are also my family. You know, as we're talking about love here tonight, you know, I think about family. And in my case, I want to share something with you. My wife had written a book. How many of you ever heard of a show called Dance Moms? Anyone? So yes, my wife is one of those folks, and my daughter's Nia. And so she wrote a book with some inspiration, and because you guys are so inspiring, I would love to share a copy. So before you leave, we want to make sure we give you a copy of a book to share. Okay. So until next year, thank you and good night. Thank you, everyone.
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5: Lina, Paulina,
6: Emily,
7: Courtney,
8: Onyx,
9: Lily,
10: Joseph,
11: Elliot,
12: and Spencer.
4: We are students from the Mount Lebanon High School and also Stiftisches Gymnasium. Yeah. And today we will be discussing the similarities and differences between cultures and lifestyles. So just as a start-off question to our conversation, are there any other cultures or countries that you guys are interested in experiencing during your lifetime?
12: Switzerland.
4: Yeah, that's awesome. Is there anything in particular about Swiss culture or food or lifestyle that you're interested in?
12: I mean, I'm a big skier. Like, my dad was born in Vermont, and he grew up skiing, which he kind of passed down to me and my brother. And so I really am just interested in, like, Swiss ski culture because, like, the top 10 largest ski resorts in the world are all in, like, the French, Italian, Swiss, and Austrian Alps. And Switzerland, especially, famous for being neutral and also being one of the most prosperous countries on Earth, is really enticing to me, especially when you factor in the Swiss Alps and how killer skiing must be over there. So that's really what I find most enticing about Switzerland. In fact, I'd actually like to live in Switzerland someday.
4: Cool. Yeah, that's awesome.
5: I love Switzerland.
4: Has anyone been to Switzerland before?
5: Yes, I've been there.
10: Yeah, I've been there as well.
4: That's awesome.
12: Lucky.
5: I've been there skiing a lot.
4: Cool.
5: Yeah.
4: It's nice. How did you like it?
5: It was fun. It's always fun to
8: ski. Yeah, what was your experience like with skiing? Like, how was it different from how it normally is, I guess?
5: I don't think it's different to ski like it in Austria or something, but I just like it. I don't know. Yeah.
4: So what does everyone think about, like, the American students? What do you guys think about German food and the German students? What do you guys think about American food?
10: I loved schnitzel. I tried it. It was amazing. Like, I think I haven't eaten much pork before, but, like, after eating schnitzel, like, I really like it now. It's like,
4: yeah.
10: It was amazing.
4: Oh, yeah, definitely.
6: I love the American food, but it's so unhealthy.
4: Yeah.
6: It's very tasty, like all the junk food, Raising Cane's, yes. Chipotle, all that. Crumble cookies, but it's not really good, though.
5: I also like the American food, but I think, like, after these 2 weeks, I'm really looking forward to German food.
6: Yeah. And it was bread so much, like,
5: yes.
6: Good German bread.
4: I really like schnitzel also. My oma makes very good schnitzel and spätzle.
5: Yeah.
4: And it's so good.
5: Yes.
4: Love it.
5: I love schnitzel.
7: I don't really like German food that much. It's okay. I just like, not. It's like not my thing. You know what I mean?
4: Yeah, definitely. Yeah.
12: I'm curious. Do you guys have like AmeriFair restaurants in Germany? Like restaurants that are specifically branded as like American restaurants with like stereotypical like American things decorating the place in the same way that we have like Chinese restaurants that often have very stereotypical Chinese things just as decor?
6: We have like American diners.
5: Yeah.
6: So like the waitress are like dressed up like in the 90s, like, mm-hmm. And I don't know, it looks like.
5: It looks like in the. In the movies.
12: I mean, I feel like diner culture is more of like a 70s thing, but I get what you're talking about.
5: Yeah. But I think we only have this in like big cities like Cologne and Berlin probably, but not like in our town.
6: I have a Chinese restaurant in my town, and it also looks like a Chinese restaurant. Like the lamps are there, and yeah, it's only Chinese food there, so, yeah.
5: What's your guys' favorite food?
7: Chipotle.
8: Like, in general, or, like, specifically German food?
5: No, in general.
7: Mexican.
12: Sushi.
8: Yes.
6: Me too.
8: I think gyros.
10: I like trail mix.
5: Oh, trail mix is so good.
10: It's just really, it's like a great snack food, and it's very portable, and it's just good.
4: Yeah. I like tortellini. But I also really like ice cream. Like, I'm a huge ice cream person. I could eat all the ice cream ever. It's so good.
8: Do you prefer ice cream cake or ice cream sandwiches?
4: I don't like ice cream cake.
8: Okay.
4: Yeah. Ice cream sandwiches, I'd say they're pretty good. It depends, though. Oreo has very good ice cream sandwiches, and it's like a huge Oreo cookie, but the cookie part is like an ice cream sandwich,
8: mm-hmm.
4: And then the filling is cookies and cream ice cream.
8: Oh,
4: that's Oreo.
8: That sounds good.
4: Yeah. It's,
5: what are ice cream sandwiches?
4: It's like a sandwich with ice cream. So like some will be like a chocolate. Like I'll have to show you.
8: It's like two cookies with ice cream in the middle, and then it's kind of like frozen together, so it's more solid.
5: Okay. I understand.
4: What are some differences, like, for the German students and also the American students that went to Germany? Like, what are some differences in culture but also similarities that you can see from, I guess, Europe and North America?
12: I don't know if this could really be a cultural thing, but one thing that I took note of is how, like, a lot of things in Germany are very similar but ever so slightly different to how we do it in the U.S. Like, I noticed that when you guys raise your hand in school, you typically do, like, the one finger up, whereas in the U.S. it's the full palm of your hand. And also, this isn't, like, a behavioral thing, but also outlets are different in Germany for plugging things in. And all of these, like, little things just really stuck out to me and how, like, Western culture as a whole has really bled into each other, but every single Western country does things just a little bit differently to the point where it almost feels like looking at an AI-generated image where you are seeing something that looks human, but there are a bunch of very subtle differences that just feel a little off-putting. And I'm not saying that there is anything wrong with German culture, it's just saying that as someone who is always done all these things one way, it feels a little bit odd when, or off when someone else does them a different way, because that's the norms of their culture.
9: I'd say like one difference I like noticed was how open people are with smoking in like not just Germany but Europe in general. Like I went to Croatia, like on the beach everyone was smoking. Like it's just more common to do it out in the open, more people do it. Like, while in, like, some places in the U.S., like, people do it, but it's more taboo to smoke. Like, yeah. I see more vapes than I do, like, people smoking actual cigarettes.
4: Oh, definitely.
8: Yeah, and I think another part that was, like, big for me was, like, all the walking.
4: Mm-hmm.
8: Because in America, we generally drive everywhere. And in Germany, it was, like, a lot more public transport and a lot more walking. And so it was actually very nice to, like, walk and, like, see, like, be in the moment and not just, like, drive right past it in, like, a car, right?
4: Definitely. I think, if I'm not mistaken, the windows are a little bit different. Yeah. What do you guys think about the windows?
5: It's weird. Like, I still try to figure out how to open the window in my bathroom because I don't know.
7: Oh my gosh.
5: Like, when we're locking the door, yeah. we do it in the other...
4: Dig up. The other direction.
5: Yeah, the other direction.
4: Is the entertainment pretty similar? Like, sports, music, TV? Do you guys think that that's pretty similar or, like, a little bit different?
5: I think, like, the sports thing here is completely different.
4: Yeah.
5: Because we don't have any school sport teams. Mm-hmm. Just a few, but not that much. And it's not common to do to be in there. So mm-hmm. we're just doing sports outside of school.
4: Yeah, yeah. Definitely.
12: But I will say, from what I have seen, like, the general attitudes towards sports with, like, rooting for the home team and getting very riled up about when your town's sports team is doing well is constant across national lines.
4: Yeah, definitely.
5: What do you think is the biggest difference between Germany and America?
7: This isn't, like, a big difference, but, like, is it true that, like, there's no artificial dyes in Germany in anything?
4: In the food. Like, chemicals or dyes?
5: Yeah, I'm not sure.
4: I feel like if you go to the grocery store in America, I feel like the person checking you out, if you go to a cashier, they'll, like, talk to you and, like, ask you how your day is, but I feel like in Germany it's not like that.
5: No,
4: yeah.
5: it's not.
4: They'll just, like scan
5: Americans
4: your stuff and go.
5: So friendly.
4: Yes.
5: Yes, that's true. I think Germans are not that open. Like,
4: yes.
5: They not come to you and say, like, oh,
4: yeah.
5: how are you?
4: Yeah.
8: Definitely. Yeah. I think one of the big things, too, is that I think in Germany, like, it's a foreign concept of, like, waving hi to strangers on the mm-hmm. street. Like, in America, that's kind of, like, a very, like, big thing. If, like, you see somebody wearing, like, a shirt that you like, then you're kind of like, hey, nice shirt. But from my experiences in Germany, that was not very common.
4: No, it's not.
8: Yeah.
6: Also, like, if you greet someone in Germany, some stranger, it might be that they don't even say hello back. So,
5: yes.
8: Yeah.
12: I will say, though, I do feel like a lot of, like, closer friendships in the U.S. kind of felt more, like, superstitious, if that makes any sense. Like, I feel like in Germany, I saw people, like, close friends doing stuff together a lot more than I typically see, like, friends, like, high schoolers hanging out in this country. And maybe part of that is just that you guys have better infrastructure to get around without a car, and a lot of young people don't have their driver's licenses yet. But I just feel like close friends in Germany tend to do more stuff together than close friends in the United States.
4: Yeah, definitely.
5: And I think, I'm not sure if it's true, but I think, like, in America, you only or almost only have friends from your high school.
4: Yeah, that's definitely a big
5: thing.
4: And
5: that's not so big in Germany.
4: Yeah.
5: Like, you just have school, and we have school and so much more.
4: And your hobbies.
5: So, hobbies and other things. So, like, we have a lot outside of school.
4: Yeah, definitely. What are some things that you guys have learned from being a part of either English classes or German classes throughout the years? Anything, like, with languages, learning how to communicate with other people? Or if you guys grew up in, like, a multicultural household, like, how does that impact you now?
12: I mean, you kind of have a multicultural household, right, Elliot?
11: I mean, yeah, I am from a foreign country.
12: So how has that, like, impacted you?
11: I don't know.
12: Hey, that's fine.
7: Wait, what country are you from?
11: I'm from the UK originally.
7: Oh.
4: Yeah.
12: You can tell because of the accent.
4: Elliot, are there any differences culturally?
11: I mean, it's the Anglosphere, so it's still somewhat common, but there's a lot of differences.
4: Yeah, definitely.
11: I hate how everyone's really social in the US.
12: I'm not.
11: If you couldn't tell, I'm not really into that. And I really don't like talking to people. Also, everything in America is huge. Like, everything has to be, like, the best, the showiest, the flashiest.
4: Mm-hmm.
11: And that's really annoying.
4: Yeah, I get that.
6: When did you move to the US?
11: A while ago.
6: Okay.
5: So do you like the UK better than the US?
11: I'd say both countries probably are bad.
12: Are there any good countries in your opinion?
10: Don't know.
4: Yeah, I get that. Yeah, okay. So I think that's kind of it. That's all we have for now. Thank you for listening to a broadcast from the Youth Media Center at SLB Radio. Bye.
8: Bye.
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15: This is Mason.
16: This is Finn.
17: This is Leah.
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13: We're 8th grade students from Environmental Charter School, and we're here to talk about music.
17: I listen to a variation of music. I listen to a lot of pop, and I would say alt music.
18: I don't have a specific genre. I just like whatever I like.
13: I listen to a lot of stuff. It's like, I sometimes listen to Taylor Swift, but I mainly like Chappell Roan and Girl in Red and Billie Eilish.
15: I listen to Mac Miller. Hey, I love him. I listen to Morgan Wallen, too. Have you guys ever heard about Tate McRae?
18: I know, like, one or two songs.
14: I've been listening to Rod Wave.
19: Oh. I've been broke so many times, I don't know what to feel.
14: So I have a YouTube Shorts account, right? And I make funk songs, right? And then I make troll face edits out of the funk songs, right? And I post them on YouTube Shorts, and I get a bunch of views. My last video, I got 20 views. 15 of them were from my cousins, 4 of them were from my mom's, and then 7 of them were from my dog.
13: Well, I'm not really making my own music, but I take singing lessons, and I'm doing a little bit of piano in that. I mainly just do singing of songs that I like and I already know.
17: I am learning how to play the piano or the keyboard. I am interested in music in like a band way. I don't really have a plan for what I want to do with it.
15: I like to make music, but, like, I like to make Notre Dame music. Like, you know Notre Dame, the college, right? So, like, their theme songs, like, I try to make music for that, but it's like, do, do, do, do, do, do, do, and like that. Yeah, it's pretty cool.
16: I make beats for Osama-san. He makes a song out of the beats, and he sends it back to me, and I can listen to it, and then he releases it.
14: Go check out my La Boo Boo Funk remix. For Youth Express, this is Desmond.
15: Mason.
16: Finn.
17: Leah.
18: Daphne. Zoe.
14: And that's the ECS crew signing out.
20: My name is Gabrielle.
21: Gala Johnson.
22: Dodger McCoy.
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20: Tell us your favorite song. Let's talk about Benson Boone.
22: My favorite song from Benson Boone is Mystical Magical.
20: Mystical Magical.
22: Yeah.
20: How does the song make you feel?
22: Happy.
20: Happy?
22: Yeah.
20: What's your favorite class?
21: Math.
22: Me and Mrs. Granger used the student council. I see a lot of young people there. I was playing bocce with the younger people.
20: Tell me what you're thankful for, John.
23: Singing, eating, and playing with toys. And see Skylar play with Maurice.
20: Tell them about Maurice.
21: Maurice's a boy in our class. He's not here.
22: I'm thankful for praying with my family. I went to go see my 3 cousins. We were playing outside for a little bit. I ate Thanksgiving and start cooking some food with my parents.
21: Thankful for my cousin. We turkey and
20: mashed potatoes.
21: Mashed potatoes and mac and cheese. And then we ate pumpkin pie.
24: What do you want for Christmas?
22: A black Xbox.
20: Oh.
22: My white one broke.
20: Is there any jerseys you want?
23: Yes, it's Giants and Patriots, Colts, Falcons, and basketball. I'm going to wear my shirts to school.
20: What's your favorite Christmas song?

0: true of gay to me. Two turtle dogs and a partridge and a pear tree. On the third day of Christmas, my true of gay to me. Three friends have two turtle ducks and a partridge and a pear tree.
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3: Hello, I'm Finn, and you're listening to a podcast from the Youth Media Center at SLB Radio. Today I'm joined by Amina. We will be talking about our end of the year project.
4: Hello, guys.
3: What memory do you hold closely when you create?
4: I guess, like, a memory. As a young girl, I wasn't really, like, into art. And, like, growing up around me, there were, like, friends around me who were, like, really passionate about creating art pieces or, like, writing poems or just, like, you know, just being artsy. And for me, I always kind of felt jealous of that because, like, I didn't really know how to tell a story through art, or I wasn't really creative. Like, I still think that I'm not really that creative. And, like, I try my best, like, whenever I'm creating an art piece, I try my best to, like, just think of things that are relatable to me and, like, trying to stay true to myself, not just copying or, like, I mean, I do look at others for, like, some type of,
3: like, confirmation of it.
4: I don't know.
3: I think I get you.
4: Yeah.
3: Yeah. Well, what biases would be found in your piece?
4: Biases? Maybe, like, the upcoming for our showcases, I would probably talking about being a Muslim.
3: Mm-hmm.
4: And, you know, I feel like being a Muslim in today's age, I mean, it's been like this for, like, years now. Just a lot of hateful comments or, you know, like, obviously I'm going to be biased to, like, my religion and who I am as a person. Like, being hijabi, I feel like I stand for many hijabis in around the world. And, like, maybe there will be some biases around there just being a Black Muslim woman in general, like just talking about who I am living as a Muslim.
3: Mm-hmm. Discuss the narrative of your piece. Where in a story does it take place, and are you the main character or is someone else?
4: That's a tough question because just now I was talking about how I don't know what I want to do for my end of the year project just yet, but I do know I want to write maybe like a poem or something. But honestly, now that I'm looking at it, I just feel like I want to talk about being a young Muslim woman and, like, dealing with anxiety. You know, just being a young woman in high school and just being in high school and how it's kind of, you know, affecting me as a young woman who is a Muslim, like, trying to fit in as well.
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7: Luca,
8: Lily,
9: Gianna,
10: Aria,
11: and Whitney.
6: We're students from the Upper St. Clair High School, and we're here to talk about our school and ourselves.
7: There's this really awesome club called Montage Club, and basically artists, you know, if you're into photography, if you're into painting, into pottery, you're able to share your work and get it out there to the community. I share my photography whenever I can. It's a great way to get your name out there and open up any doors and opportunities for your art in the future.
8: I think another important event coming up is the blood drive that we do. It's on Friday, and we try to get a lot of volunteers to donate their blood so that we can go save some lives. And, yeah, there's a lot of volunteers through the National Honor Society, and, yeah, I think that's a good event.
6: Another event that I think is very important is Youthon. It's closer to the end of the year. It's in May, and it's kind of a nice way to wrap up all school events. It's school-wide and for all grades, and it supports childhood cancers. It's very fun overnight event. All the students come. You get a t-shirt. You get food. You get to play fun games and spend time with everybody. So I think that's a good event that we should advertise.
10: I haven't been going to the school very long, but the amount of clubs, I think, is very unique to our school. We have an event called Rush where we all go around the field and there's all these different stands. And it's very interesting because there's so many communities you can join. And if you're interested in anything, you can find a club for it. And, I mean, you can sign up for how many you want. And as the year goes on, you decide which ones you want to participate in. And I think that is something that really highlights the community in our school.
6: With that said, I think there's about 120 different clubs, but if there's a club that isn't for you or there's something that you want to create, it's very easy to do so. So there's many options.
8: Someone who deserves a shout out at our school is bus driver Ray. He got us here safe. He gets everyone in all grades home safe and to school safe. So yeah, he's awesome. And he always has little treats for all the kids coming on and off the bus. So
6: for Youth Express, this is Gianna,
7: Luca,
9: Lily,
8: Gianna,
11: Aria,
12: and Whitney.
6: Thanks so much for listening.
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15: For years, we've been featuring previews of Pittsburgh musical theater shows, and their next production coming up is going to be Joseph in the Amazing Technicolor Dreamcoat. It's a great musical. It's at the Byam Theater and will open October 24th, runs through October 27th. It's really great to have two of the actors, especially now, because I'm sure they're doing a lot of work to get ready for the opening. And with us today, we have Brecken Farrell. He's been here with us before from Nock High School. He's 18. And Isabella's been here too, I think, right? Isabella Husnick from Sarah Catholic, who is 17. You're going to hear them sing a song, and then we'll chat with them a little bit about their life on the stage. Let me get ready to get our orchestra, our in-studio orchestra, ready so that you get a chance to hear this selection from Joseph and the Amazing Technicolor Dreamcoat. Can you tell I was getting ready to make sure the music was exactly the way it should be?

0: Wow, there you just heard from Brecken Farrell and Isabella Husnick, and this is a little earworm, isn't it? You're going to be listening. You're going to have this song in your head for the rest of the day, baby. Joseph and the Amazing Technicolor Dreamcoat. I saw that with David Cassidy in the star role a long, long time ago. I think it was soon after the musical was released. And it's a pleasure to have both of you here today. And I'm curious, do you want to tell the story? Well, mention who you play, and then a little bit about the story. I'll turn to you first, Brecken.
1: Yeah, I play Joseph, and the story, it's a really good story. We have here, it's an irresistible family musical about the trials and triumphs of Joseph, Israel's favorite son.
0: Is that in your own words? That just
1: That is not in my own words, but I can put it in my own words.
0: I'm just teasing. You know, it's an irresistible.
1: Yeah, I mean, it's about, you know, Joseph, how he is the favorite out of the 12 brothers, and his dad gets him a coat, and it's not very appreciated by his other brothers, and they kind of, they're really jealous of him.
0: I'm just teasing you about the language.
1: No, I know, but I will tell you a little more. And so they do away with him in the way that they do, and then he ends up in Egypt and ends up being a prince in Egypt and an assistant to the pharaoh.
0: I remember the coat, it's quite symbolic, you know, this fancy pants coat, you know, that comes out. Do you have the coat yet? Has somebody made that
1: coat?
0: Yes,
1: we do. Yeah, it's beautiful.
0: I'll bet. I could just, I don't know. It brings it to life to actually have that. Now, what part do you play, Isabella?
2: I play the narrator, so I guide Joseph through the story, and Joseph's really the only person who can see me, so I tell the story of Joseph.
0: What a great play. So it'll be fun to watch. I think it's suitable for all ages. There's nothing particularly, you know, it's a story based on the Bible, so it works out well. Now, let's talk about each of your lives here. We'll recap the show times in a minute, but get a sense of what you're up to. Isabella, you're 17 at Sarah Catholic, and what year did you just start? Are you senior or junior?
2: Yes, I'm a senior.
0: Wow. Do you know what's going to be next?
2: Well, I'm hoping to go into a career with young children. That either means education or maybe speech pathology, but that's my plans right now.
0: That's terrific, and I'm sorry to sound like every other adult in your life, but people are curious.
2: Yes.
0: Have you looked at schools yet?
2: A few different schools.
0: Any hopes? I don't want to jinx anything. I'm thinking of staying in Pittsburgh, or
2: yeah, I like Duquesne and Seton Hill and RMU so far.
0: Excellent. Malik, who's here, is a student at RMU. There he is. Just almost ready to finish up. And Duquesne has a great speech pathology program, among other things. Any acknowledgments you'd like to make or shout-outs with respect to the show?
2: Just my family.
0: Excellent. And, you know, Brecken, I was surprised. I saw Colleen a couple nights ago, who's the executive director of Pittsburgh Musical Theater. And I said, we're having Brecken on the show this weekend. Isn't he like an adult now? Isn't he like in his 20s? And I was actually thinking you had already graduated, but this is your senior year.
1: It is, yeah.
0: And I came up with this great promotional. Now, Isabella, how long have you been with PMT?
2: About 6 years.
0: Okay, and how long have you been, Brecken? Yeah, Brecken's, not to, 6 years is a long time too. But we have to do this video montage of Brecken from 8 years of age through 18 and his metamorphosis, because I think you were here
3: the whole time.
0: Yeah, you've been here. We could do an audio montage easily. Yeah. do you know what you want to do after high school?
1: Yeah, I'm going into college for musical theater.
0: What a surprise. I'm not surprised. do you know where yet?
1: I don't. I've submitted everything to so many different schools. It's such a big process, but I have a lot. I think I have 18 on my list. But
0: now, I'm curious, and I don't mean to get too personal on this, but, you know, not many people apply to performing arts schools or to conservatories. And the application process, I would imagine, is daunting. You've got probably audition tapes or recordings to send. Can you is there a typical pattern to what a school wants to see or how the approach works?
1: Well, there's a typical pattern. Usually you apply to the school and then you send in your pre-screen videos, and most of them are different. They ask for different things, so it's usually two songs and a monologue and then a dance. So you have to send that in. They either approve it or not. If they approve it, then you have to go to the school for an in-person audition, and then that is when you're accepted from there if they choose to want you in their program.
0: Wow. Do you? I never thought about this before. I know for instrumental music, often the auditions are blind. Meaning the performer might be behind a screen or in a different room. You couldn't really do that with musical theater.
1: No, yeah, they're not blind.
0: Because, I mean, your stage presence and character as a person, or not character, but charisma, I guess.
1: Yeah.
0: I'm not sure what matters. So that's – I'll bet the evaluations are really – interesting. Do you get notes back at all?
1: No, I don't. You do not, actually. So you never understand why you did or didn't get into a school. But yeah, I mean, it could come down to just simply how you look too sometimes. So they are definitely not blind auditions.
0: Yeah, and maybe also what kind of cohort they're trying to put together.
1: Yeah.
0: Within the school, I would imagine is a big part of it too. It's interesting. It's, I guess, I was going to say all subjective, but not really, because they're skills, rudimentary skills they're going to look at too, but a big part. So if you're fortunate enough to get to that second stage, pun intended, I kind of like that, you get to the second stage of this, what happens after that? Did they let you know right away or?
1: No, it can take weeks, months. It depends. They can sometimes let you right away if they want you that bad, but usually not.
0: How do you cope with that? That's a lot of
1: uncertainty. It's a lot of waiting, yeah.
0: Wow.
1: Just have to wait.
0: Well, that was Brecken Farrell, and you also heard Isabella Husnick. Oh, any acknowledgments you want to make, Brecken?
1: Oh, yeah, my dad's listening, the rest of my family and my grandparents, so, and my mom's here with me. So.
0: Excellent. Here's hoping the show's going to be, I know it's going to be fantastic. It'll be at the Byam Theater, and it opens coming up pretty soon. It'll be October 24th, the opening, and a pretty short run just through the 27th,
1: yeah,
0: right?
1: Just one weekend.
0: So you're going to want to take advantage of it. It's a great story. The Byam is a great theater to enjoy downtown, and is you could go to pittsburghmusicals.com for more information, pittsburghmusicals.com, and you can find tickets there too.
4: 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Hope. Another example of people who know it's cool to care.
2: Welcome to Teens Talk on Youth Express, recorded live from Safayette High School. This is Annika Henkel, and I'm a ninth grader here at Safayette. Joining me are Tatum Sanders, Mia Fraps, and Nadia Bukhtab.
3: Today we'll be discussing animal shelters as well as turtle extinction due to straws, but first we're going to talk about China postponing the ban on big game hunting. So China first announced that they will be allowing like hospitals to use like the tiger bone and like also like rhino horns like to use as medicine. So like do you think like that's like a good thing that they're going to be using that, or it's like a bad thing for that?
2: I personally don't think that this is a good thing because both of these animal groups are on the like extinction list. And several groups actually did protest, and that's why they are planning on postponing to research more about it before they actually lift the ban.
5: I agree and disagree. Like, if it's for medical use, I think that maybe, like, they shouldn't be doing it as much, but still, if it's, like, something that someone needs and they're really sick, yeah, maybe. But at the same time, they're also on the extinction list, and global wildlife is at harm, so...
6: I also disagree. I think that the tigers and rhinos are more important than taking the parts of them to use for, like, medical usage.
3: Some people also just use them to, like, just hunt, and, like, they're not even, like, there's, like, no regard to them. They just, like, you do it, like, almost, like, for fun, like, out in regard that they're close to not even existing anymore.
2: There's also, like, many other uses of, like, other medicine that one can use to get rid of like an illness rather than using bones or parts of animals.
5: I think that like because they're using the bones in like the rhino horns, like how would they really help someone in like a medical use? So I don't really understand why they would want that. Maybe just because people want it as like a souvenir, but they're still harming animals. So I don't get the point of that.
3: I don't get the point of it either. It just doesn't make any sense, especially when they know like if there's not many of them left, why would they like go hunting for them rather than like other animals that who aren't on the verge of not existing anymore.
2: This ban was made 25 years ago for a reason, and I think that if they get rid of it now, it would kind of just get rid of like the whole entire like first like initial response to the extinction of them.
3: Going back to just the medicine thing, like it just doesn't make any sense of why they would use them for medicine, because I just don't see the point of it. I don't feel like it's helping anything, especially towards them.
5: So the next topic that we'll be discussing about is the straws that are harming the turtle population. And this is Tatum Sanders on Youth Express.
2: So on to the worldwide known issue of straws. A lot of plastic is found in oceans every single year, and a lot of it is straws. What do you guys think about the whole entire straw issue?
3: I just don't like understand why they would have them if they're going to just litter them and put them in the ocean. Like they know like animals can get sick and it could harm them in like certain ways, and like there's a lot of articles and stuff about them just getting rid of straws permanently for that, but I feel like at the same time it's not necessary to get rid of them because people still use them every day when they're having a drink or something.
5: I know like whenever I go on vacation somewhere like further south, the straws are always like paper, and then like when you're up here where there's like not an ocean or anything, they're plastic straws. I think that's like kind of weird. What do you guys think about that?
2: I also agree. Whenever I went on vacation, the hotel only had paper straws, and several restaurants that we went to didn't even offer straws. Also, Starbucks is planning on getting rid of straws completely by 2020, and many locations already don't have any straws available.
3: They said they might like put in metal straws, and to be honest, I would not want to use a metal straw. I have to chew on a straw. Like, that sounds weird, but I have to, and I just would not be able to do that with a metal straw, because it just bothers me.
6: In an article, it says there's over 8 million tons of plastic in the oceans, and I think that they should have done something about this before, like, the turtles have actually been, like, starting to go extinct.
2: And it's not only turtles, too. Several other marine life, like, groups are also on the extinction list now because of other plastic types. And it's estimated that America uses 500 million straws each day, and a single straw just already takes 500 years to just dissolve.
5: I feel like though, like since the straws are in the ocean, I think obviously most of the straws are from the people. Do you guys think that's like on us, that because of the turtles are getting harmed?
3: And actually now that I think about it, it probably is on us.
7: I agree. I think it's on us. No one else really uses straws except for humans. And it's us who's putting it in the oceans because we don't have a better plan to get rid of them or recycle them.
6: I agree. I think it's not that hard to recycle plastic instead of just throwing it out on the beach.
3: Animals get harmed like every day from this. And like down south, in Hilton Head especially, there's a lot of turtles like on the sand and stuff. So like if there's just stuff in the sand or in the ocean, like it could just harm them because they're like babies too.
7: So moving on to the next topic about animal shelters, what do you guys think about animal shelters doing euthanization?
6: Well, for anyone who doesn't know what that means, in animal shelters, if an animal is in there for too long, they decide to put them down. And I think it's terrible because think about like orphans too. Like if an orphan's in an orphanage for so long, it's not like they'll put them down either.
7: Yeah, I agree. I think it's really unethical. And if I were the person who had to do this every day as a job, I would not feel very happy either.
8: I don't understand like why they have to put them down. If they're in there for so long, they should be taking care of them and giving them what they need to survive, not trying to take that away from them.
3: It just doesn't make any sense because like if they're in there for so long and like say it's a puppy, like, and it's been there for, like, a year and it still hasn't been adopted. Like, what's the, like, there's no harm in that. Like, it's still a puppy that still has so much longer to live. It might just not have found the right family yet for them.
7: I agree. I think it's also really hard on the workers. Several times, animals who have been in shelters for a longer time tend to create different bonds with the workers. And if the animal is being euthanized for no reason except for being there for too long, then that kind of can put, a mental toll on other people, too.
3: I feel like if they have, like, those special bonds with, like, the owners and like the people who run the shelter, like I just don't understand, like if they think they've been in there for so long, why don't they just like take them home instead and care for them instead of just leaving them there because they know that there's a possibility that they're gonna die.
8: And it says on this website that there's 6 to 8 million animals that are in shelters, and that's a lot of animals, and there's 2.7 million animals that are being killed because of this. And that's a large portion of.
7: Not only to mention this, but it's also really costly for the euthanization, and it's costing animal shelters a lot more probably to euthanize the animal than to keep it into the shelter.
6: I agree. Even if an animal is in a shelter for a long time, they can even do fostering just so the number of animals being euthanized declines.
3: There are certain kinds of pets that people are more interested in, like in at shelters. I feel like some people, they almost don't want them because they know, like, maybe they haven't been taken care of as well as, like, they would be when they're, like, with their mom or with their dad, like, originally. Like, where we got my dog, he was with his family. He wasn't, like, just, like, at a shelter.
7: Yeah, I agree. I feel like us as people can also maybe try and adopt dogs more. Like, yeah, it's okay if you go into a breeder and get a dog, but if you want to, you can always go to a shelter and get a dog there.
6: That concludes this episode of Teens Talk on Youth Express, recorded live from South Fayette High School. 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
0: Urban Impact Shakes is part of Urban Impact, and these actors are in a production of Mid. I always want to be sure that we get it absolutely right. People put the apostrophe S in the wrong place. Midsummer Night's Dream. And let's meet who's here, and we'll just sort of go from one side to the other. Hello.
9: Hi, I'm Tiffany.
0: And I was going to just tell me a little bit about yourself.
9: I'm 21 years old. I am an intern for Shakes this summer. And during the school year, I work at the Western Pennsylvania School for Blind Children.
0: Excellent. And you're live on Polish Hill.
9: Mm-hmm.
0: How do you like that?
9: I like it a lot. I've lived there my whole life, so all 21 years.
0: Oh, you've seen some changes. Mm-hmm. Polish Hill's a fun neighborhood. Did you study acting? Tell me about your background.
9: The only acting I've studied has been with Shakes. This is my fifth year, so I've been here 5 of the 6 years. So we take acting classes there, and I just kind of came up in the program.
0: Well, excellent. Now we're going to say hello to you. What's your name?
10: Hi, my name is Melanie Taylor, and I'm 18. I graduated from Kappa High School, and I'm going to University of the Arts for directing, playwriting, and producing.
0: Congratulations. Where is University of the Arts?
10: It's in Philadelphia.
0: Have you, are you there now, or are you heading there?
10: Yeah, in the fall, for the fall.
0: Okay. Have you been there to check out Philly yet?
10: Yes. Yeah, we had to go through like an audition process to be accepted into the school.
0: That had to be pretty exciting to do that. How do you think Kappa, how well did they prepare you to go there?
10: Very well. We have like different audition classes, and sometimes we have master classes where people come in and we either like perform for them and do different things, and there's different like opportunities throughout the school year to like be a part of different projects.
0: Well, excellent. I just noticed you put grade 13 on your form here. I looked at it for a minute and I was thinking, wait a minute, you're not 13 years old. It's grade 13 that you put. What part of Pittsburgh are you from?
10: The north side.
0: Great. Thank you for being here. And then we have a couple guys, starting with you, sir.
11: Hello. My name is Ransom Townsend.
0: And tell me about yourself, Ransom.

0: technical intern this year. So
1: oh, nice.
0: I'm involved a lot in the building of the set and that process.
1: Well, that takes a lot of work yes. to do that. Did you build the set for the play for Midsummer Night's Dream?
0: Yes. My boss, Adam, he's like the head technical director, so I'm just like following him around, and he's teaching me a lot of cool things about the set and how to build.
1: That's great. Now, you were at University Prep for the Derek Hardy years, yeah. The Principal Hardy years, and then you got a new principal a couple yeah. of years ago. did the school change much?
0: Not really.
1: I don't want to put you on the spot. I know both men, and I know you prep pretty well.
0: Yeah, Principal Hardy, he was a good principal. A lot of kids liked him. Then when we got Mr. Horn, it was like iffy because so he was new, and kids yeah. were just like, we don't like this guy, but they ended up warming up to him, and he's a good principal.
1: Yeah, yeah.
0: He's a nice guy.
1: Change is tough sometimes, and there's a lot going on at UPrep. It's a big school,
0: yeah.
1: and there's a lot of different opportunities there. I have to compliment Ransom, too, on his willingness to have an SLB tattoo on his forehead.
0: Oh, yes.
1: Do you know that? You know that's there.
0: Yeah, I know.
1: Okay. wait a minute now. What's wrong with you girls? I just noticed that Tyler... Oh, do you all mm-hmm. have tattoos? Mm-hmm. They all are SLB tattooed. Uh-huh. How nice. not on their faces, though. But Tyler's got one right on his left cheek. Hello.
2: Hello.
1: Tell me about yourself.
2: My name is Tyler Wright. I'm obviously from Pittsburgh. I go to North Hills High School. I have a passion for acting, Star Wars, and Pokemon.
1: All those things. You could combine those in some way, right? Do them all at one time, maybe.
2: Maybe.
1: Have all of you been into the Pokemon thing?
0: Yes.
2: Yeah.
0: Pokemon Go.
2: Yeah, Pokemon Go.
1: I did download it because I had to see what it was all about. And she's not over there, but my wife really wanted to... She immediately grabbed it and had to find one of those guys. Mm-hmm. I didn't give it access to my camera because I thought that might be a little creepy. And it gets more fun when you give it access to your camera, doesn't it?
0: Yeah.
1: Because you can see stuff. Mm-hmm. But I just, I don't know, it just seemed funny. Yeah. You know, like all those little guys would be looking at me. That could happen. You just know. You know, my grandma. You guys all like acting. Mm-hmm. Have yeah. you ever heard of War of the Worlds?
0: Yes.
3: Yes.
1: That was a radio drama where they acted as if there was a lunar, or not a lunar, yeah. Martian. Martians came and landed on Earth. My grandma was so afraid of that she would do things like she'd put a blanket over the radio so that they couldn't see her. She would do that on TVs, too.
3: Oh, my goodness.
1: And she was way ahead of her time because now if you have a laptop, like with a camera in it,
0: yeah.
1: you know, people might be looking at you. Right. So I wish I could tell her, you know, back then we thought you were a little off. But now we know. So we're here to talk about Shakespeare and shakes. Urban Impact is right downtown. So tell me a little bit about what goes on.
3: Urban Impact is actually like right across the street.
1: Oh, yeah. You know, I always want to put you downtown. I'm sorry about that. Mm-hmm. You're actually, yeah, right here on the north
3: side.
1: Tell me how Shakes works.
3: So Urban Impact in general is a nonprofit organization, and there are different areas. So we have like an academics department, an athletics department, and the performing arts, which is what Shakes is out of. And Shakes is a summer group that is made up of a select group of students who have participated in other performing arts classes, like acting classes, which are offered in the fall. They're either show interest or are asked to join Shakes. And yeah, so we spend the entire summer practicing Shakespeare. Like, it's crazy. Middle school and high school students choosing to dedicate their entire summer to putting on a Shakespearean play.
1: Yeah, that's not easy to Mm-mm. do Shakespeare either. Are you doing it in a traditional way, or have you updated it or changed it at all?
0: We put on a twist to Shakespeare so, like, people don't fall asleep during the show. Because Shakespeare is boring, and we want our audience to come and enjoy the show and leave with something to think about.
1: So you want to give them something other than

0: the exact words or the exact. Yeah. So how do you do that? How do you make the change?
1: It's more of like in the actions or the way we say things.
0: Can you give me an example?
2: Instead of saying "Thou art thou there," we would say "Thou art thou there." That was bad acting, but it's like we put feeling in.
0: Have you heard of William Shatner?
2: No.
0: Yeah. Yes, he was a guy that acted just like that. He made a lot of money and did a good job.
2: Bad acting.
0: No, no. So you'll change the inflection of the words, mm-hmm. but do you ever change the words too, the actual words?
3: No. No, but we do. So we don't change the words. We do not cut corners whenever it comes to that. But we do have these things called stops, where an actor will literally say stop and stop the show and the lights will come up and then they'll be like, in this scene, this is what's happening.
0: Oh.
3: Mm-hmm. And then they like apply it to their life. And
0: so little helper angels mm-hmm. come down from the sky and tell you what's going on to help you interpret. I kind of like that.
3: Yeah, it's
0: that's nice.
3: Cool.
0: So like to be or not to be would just be like to be.
1: Or not to be.
2: Or not to be.
0: Do you do it differently every time? I imagine you probably do.
3: It changes from time to time. But
0: I'll bet. Melanie, it's okay. Melanie's saying, I'm going to the University of the Arts. They're going to revoke my acceptance. And they won't. They're not going to revoke your acceptance. It's all going to be fine. Well, do you want to do – there's a song?
3: Yeah. So we have – it's not a musical, but it is a play with music. And we often use – like we were talking about how to make the audience understand. We often use music to do that. And so this song is like a medley of all of our songs.
0: A medley of all songs.
3: Yeah.
0: Sounds good. I'll get you ready to play guitar. That was my... Hang on 1 second here. That was my fault, Chad. I did that. I made our silent phone ring, which I shouldn't have done. But we'll fix that. I just didn't want it to ring while you were actually here. That would be bad. So you two are going to sing. The boys may accompany you
2: with some
0: whistles. I like it. If you're just joining us, Urban Impact Shakes, they're doing Midsummer Night's Dream, and it's going to be opening up at the New Hazlett Theater on the 18th, just 5 days away, running through the 21st.
3: All right, ready?

0: That was lovely. Nice whistling. These guys could go on the road as a two-man show here coming up ahead. So what else would you like to say about life here in Pittsburgh or about theater, how theater helps you in life, anything? Well, I've got you here.
1: Well, with Urban Impact, they try to teach you how to kind of go into the theater world and not be broken down, like set up morals and follow Jesus. It's a Christian organization, and they help you kind of like apply that to your theater life, which I mean, it doesn't mean that we're not gonna like do different roles that aren't Christian, but like it just helps you to have a head like strong and not do drugs, don't drink to like, and just like have like a really strong head on what God wants you to do and have a strong plan so you succeed in theater.
0: Well, you guys all seem to like each other too and to support mm-hmm. each other. How many kids are involved in the show?
2: There are 14 people in the cast. So yeah, and the ages range from our youngest is 12, and then our oldest student would be these two who are 18.
0: Excellent. Well, it's nice to meet all of you. Now, the play opens up at the New Hazlett Theater on August 18th, mm-hmm. and it runs through the 21st. And we've linked to the ShowClix mm-hmm. site. I think it's just showclix.com/event/dream mm-hmm. Is how you can find ticket information. Show times are 8 o'clock generally, although on the 21st it's at 2 o'clock.
2: Yep. Matinee.
0: Anything else you guys want to say?
2: I don't think so.
0: Any talents to display or?
2: oh no.
0: Do you guys know? Ransom, what are you doing come fall? Do you know?
3: I'm taking classes at CCAC, so I'm staying in Pittsburgh. Sorry, for like 2 years, and I'm going to transfer to a 4-year college for theater tech.
0: Excellent. Yeah, you were mentioning, the building that Tiffany was pantomiming before. And Tyler, you've got another, 2 years at North Hills High School.
4: Yep.
0: And do you know what you want to do after you get out?
4: I really want to go to, get a theater major. Hopefully go to Cornish College.
0: Where's Cornish College?
4: It's in Seattle.
0: All right. Is their team the Game Hens? No, never
4: no
0: mind.
4: Idea.
0: The Cornish Game Hens. He just got it. Well, I want to thank you all for being here. And folks can learn more about Urban Impact probably by trying to think. It's UIFPGH. Is that right? What is Urban Impact's? I think it's UIFPGH.org.
2: Mm-hmm.
0: Excellent. Thank you all
2: so
0: much for being here.
2: Come see our show.
4: Keep it real, Pittsburgh.
3: Yeah.
0: Do you want to whistle us out of this segment? These guys, I'm just going to walk away. Pretty good. Thank you. To Melody and Tyler and Ransom and Tiffany, and look for them and 10 other people. Urban Impact Shakes at the New Hazlett Theater opening August 18th through the 21st.
4: We'll be looking.
5: My name is Rory Bretz. I graduated from Somerset High School, and I will be attending LaRoche College to major in National Security Studies and minor in Forensic Psychology. I knew coming into it that I was really excited because I knew what all it consisted of, the radio documentaries and the community service. I just really think that's a great opportunity for high schoolers to get real life work experiences even before college, because that will look great on a resume whenever college students go to apply to internships. Knowing that they've already been a part of one really gives them a step up. I have learned how to edit audio, market, and I've learned how to write grant applications. Before this, all I knew about Johnstown was really like what the news or my parents told me, was that it wasn't safe and that you shouldn't be walking on the streets alone even during the daytime. Johnstown's really not that way. There's nothing bad that happens here, maybe like once in a while, but that's every town though. All seniors should apply because it's an amazing opportunity and you will leave this internship with great friendships.
0: We've got a couple girls out, they're sisters in South Fayette. And let me introduce you to them. Their names are Audrey and Sarah. Hello.
6: Hi. Thank you for having us.
0: Oh, we're so glad. Let me learn a little bit about each of you. And I'll start with you, Sarah. Can you tell us how old you are, the grade you're in, stuff you like to do?
7: Sure. So I'm 14 years old, and I'm in eighth grade. And I go to South Fayette Middle School. I run cross country, and I do the musicals for middle school. I am in student council, and I've been playing guitar for 4 years.
0: That's terrific. And I've been to your school. It's an awesome school. There are just so many, opportunities to do things. Let's meet your sister now, Audrey. What can you tell me about yourself, Audrey?
6: Hi. So I am going into my senior year at South Fayette. I'm 16, and I am heavily involved in music in my school and also in the community and in Pittsburgh.
0: Well, I'm really glad that the two of you are here today. We'll talk a little bit more in between the songs you're going to do. What would you like to sing first?
7: So the first song that we are going to sing is, I wrote it myself. It's called My Side, and it was inspired by a Bible verse, and that's the first song we will be singing.
0: Okay. Here are Audrey and Sarah Logan from South Fayette.

0: there, you have Audrey and Sarah Logan from South Fayette. You sounded terrific. I wish you were here in the studio with us, but given the pandemic, it's amazing how good you sound from a distance this morning.
1: Thank you so much.
0: When did you two start singing together? Did you do that when you were little girls? Or?
1: Yes, definitely. We've been singing since we were really young. We used to, all the time when we were kids, sing Wicked and put on little musicals for our family and friends. So it's definitely been a big part of our lives since we were little.
0: Well, that's a great thing to have together. Now, playing the guitar, that was Audrey, right?
1: That was Sarah.
0: Oh, that was Sarah now.
1: Yes.
0: And do you, either of you play other instrument? Or I guess an
1: yes,
0: Audrey.
1: Yes, I play.
0: Yeah, this is
1: yeah,
0: Audrey
1: I play
0: now.
1: A little bit of piano.
0: Mm-hmm.
1: Yes, this is Audrey.
0: And what about you, Sarah?
2: The only instrument I play is guitar. But when I started playing ukulele, and then after like 2 years of ukulele, then I started guitar.
0: Excellent. You can call it uke.
2: Yeah.
0: Have either of you thought about what you want to do when you're done with high school?
1: Yeah, so considering that I'm going into my senior year, I think I've decided to major in musical theater in college and hopefully make a career as a performer.
0: That's a great dream. Do you have any schools you're eyeing?
1: I have a couple. It's kind of hard to do tours, obviously, virtually. But we've definitely looked into some schools, and I think as the senior year approaches, we will do more research on where I would like to go.
0: Excellent. Well, I think that's going to be a great adventure for you. Let me ask before I ask you the next question. Sarah, have you thought about life after high school?
2: So singing and playing guitar is kind of more of a hobby, but I still will be doing it for a long time because it makes me so happy. But since I'm still so young, I'm not quite sure. But I really love interior designing and like the business field.
0: Excellent.
2: So I think that that's really cool.
0: Yeah, I think doing something you love probably matters more than anything. And if you have an eye for design, you know, these days so many things are made identically or they kind of look the same, and you need somebody to help distinguish whether it be products from one another or spaces from one another. And I say that as somebody who doesn't have any skill whatsoever in design. So there's probably a future there too, just as there is with musical theater, if that's what you love to do. The Saturday Light Brigade, and here I am troubleshooting in front of you, but I don't mind doing that. These are the sisters, Audrey and Sarah Logan from South Fayette, and I'll ask Mom to give them a cue, and away we go.

0: They sound absolutely terrific. We're going to do one more song together. Audrey and Sarah Logan from South Fayette. And we have you there again, I do believe. Are you girls there?
1: We are here, yes.
0: Great. And thank you for your patience. This is a brand new system that actually is just finding its way to the U.S., and we don't mind trying new things here ever. So I appreciate your indulgence. That was a great song. Have you heard, do you know much about the author of that song? Have you heard the original?
1: Yes, we've heard the original. It's by Leonard Cohen, I believe.
0: Yes, it is. And you two do it very well. We have time for one more. I really appreciate your being here. I hope you'll be able to come down and sing live in our studios once the dust settles from the pandemic and we're able to have in-studio guests again. Is there anything you wanted to say that I didn't give you an opportunity to? I want to be sure you get a chance to do that. Oh, I was asking you about how school's been, and I don't think you had a chance to answer. Are you taking classes virtually or doing packets? How is that going?
1: Yes, so we have school computers, and they're issued laptops that we use to complete all of our schoolwork. So we use a network called Google Classroom, and they send us our work all electronically.
0: Excellent. You just had a listener just wrote how great you sound as they listen. So that's good to hear.
1: Aw, thank you.
0: and there are a few others that have come in, too, that I'm only just now seeing. Anything else you'd like to say before your last song?
2: Yeah, we just really want to thank you for this opportunity and our school for all the opportunities that it has given us, for Sarah's guitar teacher for teaching her everything. I would like to thank the Pittsburgh CLO Academy for all my opportunities there, and my voice studio, Higher Voice Studio, and our church, where we, as a family, have a musical group where we perform for various events and organizations, and that's Corpus Christi Parish. So I'd like to thank them as well.
0: Excellent. Well, you sound wonderful, as I said. And what's your, this will be our last chance to talk, so we'll have you finish up musically. What's your final song?
1: The final song that we are performing is Look Up Child by Lauren Daigle.
0: Okay. Here again, such a pleasure, Audrey and Sarah Logan, sisters from South Fayette.

0: Beautifully done. Thank you, girls. And hopefully we'll get a chance to see you in person sometime soon in our studios. And thank you for the kind words that you shared about Audrey and Sarah Logan from South Fayette.
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4: Coming in Brescia School is like visiting a lot of country, because a lot of people are from different countries and they speak different languages.
5: If you look at Brescia, people are different. They have like many languages in Brescia I never see. Because my old school, we have different students, but most of them is from the United States. When I came to Brescia, I saw like different peoples and the different languages too. I was excited about, because I get to meet the people speak my language and I get to talk to them. Because when I was my old school, I would just talk to my brother and that's it. And that was cool when I come here to Brescia.
6: When I come in university in like 2009, I was in 7th grade. And I saw like only 3 or 4 people in poly in class.
7: Most of my friends who is American, they all said, "Sir, could you teach me your language?" So it seems like they really want to learn Nepali. I'm trying to teach them, and they say they will teach English, like vocab word, grammars. So I will teach them my language, and they will teach English.
3: In school in Nigeria, yeah. We speak English the whole time. If you speak the language, Yoruba, you get beaten because they want you to learn English. It's like Wednesday is Yoruba day, so every Wednesday you can speak Yoruba, but Monday, Tuesday, Thursday, and Friday you can't speak it. If like a teacher catch you like speaking Yoruba, you get beat.
1: I like learning new languages and stuff. Right now I'm taking Spanish. When I was in my country, they used to teach us French, and I have some different people from different countries who speak different languages and stuff. And like right now I'm learning a little bit Russian, a little bit Nepal, a little bit Hindi, a little bit of everything, and it's really interesting. I like it.
4: Like, learning different languages is fun. Like, sometimes you make mistake, then I will learn from there.
1: It's really nice to have people that speak the same language as you, because you get to be yourself around them.
3: Here, there's only 3 Nigerians that speak the same, like, Yoruba. And like, it's like, when you're with them, you can just gossip.
1: When I first came to US, the school that I went to, it was, It was, like, also an international school where there's different people. But the class that I had, there was not that much people who speak the same language as I did. But then, like, a few days later, I found out there was somebody who speaks the same language as me. And I was happy because I was so quiet. But then, like, now I could be able to, like, have somebody to communicate with.
5: When I came to Brescia, I have people who speak my language. You get to have a joke in your language, and you change to English, and you change to your language. It's kind of a cool thing to do because you speak more than one language. I wanted to take Spanish because in my old school, my friends were Spanish people. And I said, oh, Spanish, it was cool.
7: When I came to United States, we lived in Erie for 1 year, so it was kind of hard for me to go to school because English is so hard for me to learn, and there was not too many Nepali. They're like 10 through 15. But when I came here in Pittsburgh, the Brescia School and Middle School, I saw a lot of Nepali people. So for me, it's easy to understand English because there are a lot of Nepali people who came here before me.
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9: This is Holly. I'm in 11th grade at Montour High School, and you're listening to Youth Express. Catch the future.
0: Well, it's a pleasure, week in and week out, to feature great youth on our Youth Express segment. And we try about once a month, we've been doing it for 10 plus years, to talk with representatives from Big Brothers Big Sisters of Greater Pittsburgh. And today we have Kayla, who is a member of the staff at Big Brothers Big Sisters. We'll talk with her in a moment. We also have India Vereen and her little sister, Messiah Roberts. And I'll say hello to you first, Messiah. How are you?
10: I'm good.
0: Did I get your name right?
10: Yes.
0: All right. How old are you?
10: 15.
0: It's nice to meet you.
2: It's nice to meet you.
0: And do you have any shout outs you want to give?
2: Yeah, to my best friend Talia, I love you, and my sisters, and my mommy.
0: What are your sisters' names?
2: Terea and Justice.
0: How do you spell Justice?
2: J-U-S-T-I-C-E.
0: Because I have a nephew whose name is Justice, and he spells it J-U-S-T-U-S. He had a single mom, they named it him Just Us for Just Us. And I've always loved the way they named Justice. He's a fine young man now in college down south. Your big sister is here too, and that would be India Vereen. Hello.
11: Hello.
0: So tell me about yourself. Where are you from?
11: I am from New Kensington, PA. Right now I'm a practicing attorney. I work downtown, pretty much just work and hang out with Messiah.
0: I focused on Justice for all the right reasons.
11: I know.
0: What's your practice area?
11: So I primarily do corporate services, financial services, a little bit of real estate transactions. So a little bit of everything.
0: Messiah, have you ever been over to see where India works, what it's like there?
2: No.
11: You're welcome. Actually, April 26th, let's take your daughter / big little sister / anyone I want to bring to work day. So oh you can God. Come.
0: So how long have you two been with each other matched?
11: Like we've been matched since 2016, right as Messiah was starting ninth grade.
0: Wow. So you're starting, or you're finishing up 11th?
2: No, 10th.
0: 10th right now. I see you've got a Westminster College shirt on. Where did that come from?
2: I went and I visited yesterday.
0: Oh, cool. How'd you like it?
2: It was nice. It's small.
0: It is kind of small. It was probably cold there yesterday, too.
2: It was kind of warm a little.
0: Oh, well, that's excellent. So what do you two, well, first of all, what was it like when you first met? Do you remember getting matched for the first time?
11: Yes.
2: Yeah, I wasn't going to go to the after school.
11: She told me right up front she was going to stand me up. Mm-hmm. She wasn't going to come. But,
0: wow.
11: But she was glad she did at the end of it. So yeah. I'm glad she was happy.
0: Well, I think it takes a lot of courage to do it. Were you thinking that you might not?
2: Yeah, I didn't know, like, what she was going to like, what we were going to do. And it was going to be weird. I thought it was going to be weird.
0: It is pretty weird. It's kind of like a blind date. Let me turn to Kayla. It's Kayla Kadar.
12: Kadar, yes.
0: Kadar, what is your role with Big Brothers Big Sisters?
12: Sure. I'm a Mentor 2.0 specialist, so I work with mentees and mentors at Brashear High School, specifically in the 10th grade cohort.
0: Okay, so you two are part of that program. You see each other, is it every 2 weeks?
12: So they see each other once a month at an organized event after school, but they write to each other at least once a week. And Endy and Messiah have been matched for a year and now can see each other twice a month.
0: That's excellent. This is a brand new way to get involved with Big Brothers Big Sisters, with kind of taking advantage of digital technology. It's also good for people who I suspect are very busy, like India is an attorney. So what do you do when you get together? Are there some especially fun things that have stuck out from your activities?
2: The first time we were able to see each other outside of school, we went to Urban Air, and it was really fun. And then we went out to eat, and I like to eat.
0: I found it's very good, but most people I've met eat.
2: Yeah.
0: What's Urban Air?
2: It's a trampoline park.
0: Oh, wow.
2: Yeah, I was out of breath, but it was really fun.
0: I'm curious about you, India. Was that something?
11: I also was out of breath.
0: Yeah, I would definitely be out of breath.
11: It was a lot of fun. There were a lot of kids there, so I think we were some of the older people there, but we held our own.
0: That's great. Where did you go out to eat afterwards?
11: We went to Houlihan's. We had huge cheeseburgers and fries and lots of appetizers.
2: Yeah, we had like 3 appetizers before our food came.
11: So we were stuffed.
0: You were probably really hungry after doing all that, too. It's a good thing you didn't reverse the activities.
11: Oh, I know.
0: We would, you know, you go to eat and then
12: sleeping,
0: jumping up and down afterwards. This is kind of a weird question, Messiah, but like, what kind of difference has it made to you to have India around?
2: It's easier to, like, you know, have someone to talk to about college and, like, just because she's older, so she knows things that I don't know. And then, like, she's open-minded, so it helps.
0: Easy to talk to.
2: About anything, like, about school, like, you know, about young stuff. Because you can't talk to older kids, like, older adults about stuff that goes on. So it's easier for me to talk to her about that kind of stuff.
0: That's great. And, India, how about for you? I neglected to ask you if you have any kids.
11: No. Messiah is my only childlike slash little sister.
0: Yeah. What difference has it made for you to have her in your life?
11: I think she has really opened my eyes to having more balance in my life and being open. So before I got involved in the program, I just was, you know, work home, work home, work home. But meeting Messiah has really given me the opportunity to do more and give back. But at the same time, it's more natural because I feel like she has been my little sister forever. So it's like a natural fit.
0: Was it hard for you to make the decision to get involved? Is it something you sort of vacillated about? Because you both, you know, Messiah was going to stand you up. I'm sure you wouldn't have stood her up, but did it take a while for you to have the courage to commit to the program?
11: It did. Actually, one of my good friends is already involved in the program, and she had been for a few years saying, you should get involved in the program. But I was concerned that I, you know, wouldn't have the time to devote to it to really do it 100%. So what I like about the Mentor 2.0 program is that it allowed me to participate still fully, but still be as engaged as I needed to be in my job. So I can email and we can talk about school and life and work via the online platform. And then once a month, get to know each other a little bit better at the monthly events. So I think it was a good way for me to ease into the program. And then a year in, we can now hang out additionally.
0: That's great. Messiah, what do you like to do? Just not necessarily with India, but just generally speaking, hobbies or special interests?
2: Well, I usually watch TV because it's cold out. But when it's warm, I get to put my seeds in for my garden this weekend. So I'm excited about that.
0: Nice. Yeah, what are you going to plant?
2: Well, I can't start my tomatoes yet. But I'm going to start my cucumbers, my collard greens. I think I'm doing zucchini and lettuce.
11: Can you prepare some basil for me?
2: Oh, yeah. Basil. Yes. I forgot about basil. Yeah, I got basil too.
0: So it sounds, do you like to cook?
11: I do like to cook. I rarely cook, but I love to cook.
0: I like to have cooked. Right. I don't like to clean up. The basil's great for cooking. How did you get into gardening?
2: Well, there's this lady named Ms. Debbie, and I went to her after school program. It's called His Place. It's on the north side. And, like, I did a summer program, and we were gardening, and it was fun. It's hard, but it's fun.
0: It is hard, and there's a lot of science and a lot of you really have to be reliable with your plants. Have you thought about, you mentioned you went to Westminster yesterday. Have you thought about a college or what you might want to do after you graduate?
2: Well, I don't know what college I want to go to. Well, I do. I want to go to UCLA, but that's really far. But I want to major in computer science, and they have a really good program.
0: Excellent. Do you code now? Or?
2: Yeah, I code at Google every other Monday.
0: That's fantastic. What are you, can you tell us about something you've created?
2: I didn't create anything yet, but me and my friends were starting a website. We don't know what it's going to be yet because I'm the only girl and they want to do a sports one and I don't like sports. I don't want to do that. So
0: I think I'm not a huge sports fan either. My life doesn't revolve around it like some people's does. Maybe you could do a gardening one or one for Big Brothers,
2: Big
0: Sisters.
2: They would, like, laugh at me if I said that.
11: That's okay.
0: That would be fine. What if, or you could do one for law, maybe.
11: We can do a joint website.
0: Yeah.
11: Our gardening and the law.
0: So at Brashear, where you're from, there's other kids that are involved in this program too, right? Not just you, in the mentoring program, I mean.
2: Yeah.
0: And do they feel pretty much the same way in terms of how it's impacted them? You may not know. I don't know if you get a chance to talk to each other about that.
2: I know that my best friend, I know that she likes her mentor a lot. But, like, they don't get to see each other a lot because she always has plans and stuff. So they only get the email because she can't make it. But everyone that I know of, they like it. So... But I think I like my mentor more than everyone.
0: Well, that must be because you have a great mentor, and I'm sure the feeling is mutual.
11: Definitely.
0: Do you have anything else, Kayla, that you would like to add about the program in general and how it works?
12: Sure. So this is our first year that we're going to have a graduating cohort. So we're in all four grades, and we're going to be taking on 120 new mentees next year. So we're looking for 120 more mentors. So usually we're looking for about 50-50 men and women. So if anybody is interested in mentoring, it's pretty easy commitment, but it is very it's impactful. So it's just, again, messaging once a week and then meeting once a month in person.
0: Well, and how can people get in touch if they would like to do that with you?
12: Absolutely. So you can email anyone at Big Brothers Big Sisters. There's also a website, bbbspgh.imentor.org, where you can sign up specifically for Mentor 2.0.
0: So it's BBBH?
12: BBBS.
0: Or BBP.
12: PGH.
0: BBBS. PGH.
12: Dot
0: imentor.org. Dot imentor.org.
12: Yes.
0: And I have some gifts for both of you. We have
11: Thank
0: a
11: you.
0: Radio broadcasting patch.
2: Thank you.
0: Now in new iron-on format. Although you could sew it on too. And we also have a pass to the Children's Museum, which admits up to four. Now, you're getting a little old for the Children's Museum, maybe.
11: Never,
0: but I was going to say there's a water play area. Make Shop gives you a chance to make things. There's a 3D printer, electronics, sewing, other things. And you can go whenever you would like and with whoever you would like. But, you know, it's our pleasure to be able to offer that to you. You can put it on eBay, see what you can get for it. No, don't do that. They'll yell at me. It's really been great to have you here. I know just by looking at you that you're going to be successful at whatever you plan on doing. You just have that look.
2: Thank you.
0: So congratulations. And maybe we'll see you out of Brashear sometime soon. We are there for after school and also for some advocacy programs with kids. Anything else that any of you would like to say?
11: Thank you for having us.
0: It's a pleasure.
11: A great time.
12: Thank you very much.
0: Thanks. And you can learn more about all of the programs at Big Brothers Big Sisters by going to their website at bbbspgh.org.
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14: My name is Milo. I'm in second grade at the Environmental Charter School in Pittsburgh, Pennsylvania. Overfishing makes me concerned about the future of the world, and here's why. What does the humpback chub, bony tail fish, and Colorado pike minnow have in common? They're all endangered due to overfishing. Instead of overfishing, I wish people would fish a smaller amount. If people continue overfishing, fish might become extinct. Specifically, 1,414 species are at risk for extinction. If we fish too many prey fish, the predators won't have anything to eat. For example, some predator fish like tuna and swordfish and dolphins have become rare in the Mediterranean Sea. Overfishing impacts all of us, and I think we can work to make the world a better place. This is Milo for the Environmental Charter School Second Grade Persuaders.
15: A pesar de que estés lejos, lo que siento aquí dentro crece y crece. Que a veces me asusta el pensar, ¿dónde voy a poner tanto amor cuando ya no me quepa en el pecho? No importa que te mudes a otra galaxia, tú siempre estás aquí.

0: One thing that Pitt does is a program called Investing Now. And part of the point of this program is to try to improve diversity in people pursuing engineering. And just reflecting back on my life, when I graduated with a degree in chemical engineering some 30 plus years ago, very few women and people of color were in my graduating class as engineers, and it's still not as diverse a field as it should be, and it disturbs me all these years later that there are still gaps. And one of the purposes of this program is to try to help students before they get to college, but before they take high school classes that they need to excel in so that they will be really good at taking SATs and actually at taking classes in high school that will help prepare them for college. It's a great concept, and we'll talk with Emiola Oriola in a moment about how the program works. And we're going to showcase some passions of each student during this time too. But before we do anything that detailed, I would just like to have everybody introduce themselves to you. And if you could just let us know your name and age, where you go to school, and if there's somebody you would like to acknowledge or give a shout out to, this is the perfect time to do it. And Elena, I know being first is not always easy, so I'll introduce you. This is Elena Peeler.
1: Hi, I'm Elena Peeler, and I'm going to 10th grade at Penn Hills High School. And I'm really interested in science and math, and I want to become a physical therapist. So with Investing Now, I've been able to prepare and kind of like get exposure to it. So
0: excellent. And anybody you'd like to acknowledge that's here with you, or any shout outs to folks who may be listening now or later?
1: Well, I'd like to give a shout out to my parents because they've like been with me through this whole thing and encouraged me to do well in school, and I really appreciate it.
0: Excellent. Let's move your microphone over to the next person who's here. Hello.
2: Hi, my name is Tylee.
0: Say that again.
2: Hi, my name is Tylee. I'm from SciTech. I'm going into 10th grade. I'm 15. And Investing Now really helped me, even though my mom's been there for me all the time when I keep complaining about Investing Now. But it really helped me with my classes.
0: Anybody else you'd like to acknowledge?
2: Mostly probably my whole family, because they just supported me throughout like everything, my athletic career and my school career.
0: What do you play?
2: I play soccer.
0: And do you have a career that you're thinking about yet?
2: I want to be an aeronautical engineer.
0: Excellent. You do have a career you want to think about. Has that been a dream of yours for a while?
2: Not really, but I thought about it. I just like airplanes and I like space, so.
0: Excellent. Let's meet our next student.
3: My name is Vincent Four, and I'm 15 years old, and I'll be attending Taylor Alderdice High School in 9th grade. I have a high interest in design and building. That's why I want to be an architect when I grow up.
0: Excellent. I have a lot of admiration for architects because of the way they're able to see things in ways other people can't. At least my friends who are architects, I'm amazed at what they can do. Any shout-outs or hellos you'd like to give?
3: Just to my mom, dad, and my grandfather.
0: Excellent. And let's go to our next person. Hello.
4: Hi, my name is Nina. I'm 14. I'm going to Kappa, Pittsburgh's Performing Arts School. And I just want to say that I'm really grateful for Investing Now. It's because I go to performing arts school, it's not always focused on the academics, really. So Investing Now kind of gives me that time to not even catch up, but always be ahead of what I need to do. So, yeah.
0: And you're in dance, right?
4: Yes.
0: So that's a very demanding program. And Kappa has, you know, the academic rigor, but not the focus that you might get at SciTech, for example.
4: Yeah.
0: So it sounds like the Pitt program gives you a chance to have your foot in both worlds.
4: Yeah, absolutely, yeah. And it also exposes me to different careers that I wouldn't ever think of. So, yes, I also would want to be an architect of some sort. So, yeah.
0: Excellent. Well, it's nice to meet you. And let's see who we have next.
5: Hello, my name's Raquetta Livingston, and I'm going into ninth grade, and I'm going to SciTech. And I'm actually grateful for investing now, too, because I was having trouble with some of my classes that I needed help in. And I actually like building a lot, so I want to be a robotics engineer, so because I like technology and stuff like that, too.
0: Excellent. And anybody that you would like to acknowledge?
5: My mom and my dad.
0: Now let's see who our next student is. We can use that. That one, that'll work.
6: My name is Nicola Kramer. I'm 14, going into ninth grade at Taylor Alderdice. Investing now has really helped me to motivate myself to work harder in all my classes and introduce me to different careers that I wouldn't know of otherwise. So.
0: And do you have any thoughts about what a career for you might be?
6: No.
0: It can be a little early. I sure didn't know. Anybody you'd like to say hello to?
6: I just want to thank Mr. J for everything, like through Investing Now. So.
0: Excellent. Let's see who's next. We have two more students to meet.
7: Hi, I'm Eliah Robertson. I'm a student at Shadyside Academy. I'm going to the 11th grade, and I'm 15 years old. And I have, I'm very interested in the performing arts, and hopefully I'll be on Broadway someday, I hope. And

0: Just investing now because it opened, exposed me to like engineering and all the fields that I can accomplish. And then I like to thank my brother. Happy birthday.
1: What's his name?
0: Ezekiel.
1: Happy birthday, Ezekiel. How old is he?
0: 18.
1: 18, that's a big one. Register to vote, Ezekiel. Is he here?
0: He is not here.
1: Okay, make sure he registers to vote so he can vote come November. Okay.
0: Got it.
1: Thank you. Maybe he already has taken care of that. Let's see who we've got next to you.
2: Hi, my name is Sydney Williams. I'm 15. I'll be going to the 10th grade, and I go to Chartiers Valley High School. I really like the Investing Now program because it has helped me pursue different career paths that I would not have thought of before. I'm considering being a physician's assistant.
1: Excellent, and that's a strong career choice too, especially the way laws are changing and PAs are really getting more and more authority in Pennsylvania. Anybody you'd like to say hello to or thank?
2: I'd like to thank my parents for encouraging me to do the Investing Now program.
1: Excellent. Now, each of you are incredibly articulate, and one reason that is the case, in addition to your own skills, is you had a chance to sharpen them in a program as part of Investing Now. But before we talk about that, I'd just like to say hello to Emiola, who's here. And this is really just an amazing program. And what do we need to know about it that we haven't talked about yet?
3: Well, peace and blessings. My name is Emiola J. Oriola. I'm the Associate Director for the Investing Now program. We're a pre-college diversity STEM program located in Swanson. We're actually turning 30 this year, so we've been around for quite a long time.
1: Wow, that's something I did not know, because you and I, we met, I think, just 2 years ago. And what a great job.
3: Yeah, now I'm thankful. So the program has lasted a very long time, and it's been a pillar throughout the Pittsburgh and greater region. So I think one thing people don't realize when you have a program of this caliber, we don't simply try to push students into STEM, but build whole students. Which is why we try to integrate art, we try to integrate Speak Up, because a lot of students, they're great on paper, but when you meet them, they don't really express that greatness towards that person, and they may be pushed toward a specific field but not get into it and practice and kind of bridge theory and practice. So a lot of our programs and workshops that we do throughout the year, from the fall to the spring, whether it's hands-on science or study skills or advising sessions or free tutoring, and then that culminating with our 5-week summer engineering program, where they take classes in the morning and then engineering projects in the afternoon, it really bridges that theory and practice so they can see what they can do and then actually do it. So,
1: one thing that I remember quite clearly is the work you end up having done this summer in terms of science and engineering and math is going to help you sort of ace the classes that you're about to take, right?
3: Mm-hmm. Yeah, and not simply ace the classes, but a lot of times we push them to study past the A, because for a lot of students, getting the A is that's the peak, that's the Grand Canyon, that's the culmination, but you can do well on a test and not know the material.
1: You sure can.
3: So when you get to Pitt for engineering, actually, Eli's brother is going to Pitt for engineering, and he was in the program. So it's kind of like we want to make sure you get past the A and you get a grip on the material so you can succeed.
1: Yeah, that's so important. And a story I remember from college really clearly is my roommate hated engineering, but he aced every test. He never studied, but he got A's on all of his tests. And it's because he was really good at taking tests, and he just was able to figure out what the person wanted as the answer, but he didn't understand any of the concepts he was supposed to have learned. I knew and understood the concepts quite well, but always did really poorly on the tests, and it was very frustrating, but I still had the confidence of knowing that I knew, and I eventually learned to be better at it. But actually, you know, instead of taking notes and just trying to copy it all down, actually thinking and taking it in, in addition to taking notes, is good practice. Can you

0: Talk about the Speak Up program.
1: Oh, absolutely. So I started that about 3 years ago. I do poetry, spoken word, and I'm an author, and I always have viewed articulation as a skill that you have to refine, because a lot of people have not a lot of knowledge, but they don't know how to express it. And we have a lot of students to where we spend most of the time pouring things into them, but we don't give them an opportunity to pour it out. So they have opinions, they have topics, they have statements they want to express. But just in the education system, we spend a lot of time pouring things into them. So we want to give them opportunity to speak up and speak out about topics that they deem that are passionate to them. So whether it's the school to prison pipeline system or lack of fathers or STEM or Black Lives Matter or police brutality, they live in that reality, and they need a chance to express that because it makes learning a little bit more efficient and effective when it's reciprocal. So at the end of our 5-week summer engineering program, we gave them an opportunity at our closing program to speak about their topics in front of family, friends, staff, different colleagues and stakeholders. And they practiced and did some public speaking skills for, I think, the last 3 or 4 weeks with me and some of our English teachers so they can get better at writing, at speaking, and then just celebrate each other. So
0: they've got a pretty good role model in you, too, in terms of speaking.
1: Oh, that's all skill.
0: Yeah. Well, I'd love to take a moment now and just hear from each of you. I'm curious about what you chose to speak about in the Speak Up program and pretty much anything you'd like to say. We can say it now. I'll take a vote. Do you want to have music in the background or no music in the background? Who's for music? One person for music. We'll do it with no music then, so we can hear your voices completely. Who wants to start and tell me about the topic you chose?
1: See, they're going to be shy, but I'm going to push Elia and Nina, and then we'll go around there. So
0: okay, yeah, I saw Elia actually step forward right away. And I'm going to do my best to just stay in the background, so I would really love to just hear your topic and just take it away. The radio is yours.
2: So my poem is about just getting to the peace that we all strive for, and Black excellence, and just like letting us thrive in the world. And my poem is called "We Gotta Break the Wall." We just gotta make it to the common ground that we all desire. So let me rise out the nest like a phoenix out of fire. Let me crack the whip until it's broken into pieces. Let the crack ring until we all learn what peace is. To bring peace means to really bring equality. The system finds the truth, then they punch us with reality. Intentionally, knowing the wall we're trying to break. Seeing the IC3 is more than my heart can take. The chains all over him, the guts and no glory. But we fought and we killed like the Black Panther Party. We spoke like Maya Angelou and sang like Diana Ross. We argued like Marshall and danced like Stephen Boss. We now roast the sheets that hid us from the crowd. They say your skin is too dark. Well, I'm black and I'm proud. Brown eyes, big hair, blue eyes, white lights. It's like we live in the same room but sleep on different sides. But if we take the time to learn the true stories of Black history, maybe we can break the chains that weigh us down into our own misery. Thank you.
0: That was really wonderful. And that was Elia, who lives in Monroeville and goes to Shadyside Academy. Thank you for sharing that. Who's next? We're all set. Let me be sure I get the right microphone on. I've done it. And this is Nina, who is a student at Kappa, who lives in Carrick.
3: So first I'd like to say I like to shout out my parents because I didn't get to last time. So thank you, Mom and Dad and my grandparents and my pap. This speech I wrote is about self-confidence and me finding self-confidence in myself, and I always look to them if I'm unsure of something. They always encourage me and support me to go through and follow through with it, and without them and God too, I'm a believer in that, I honestly don't think that I would be able to do most of the things that I do now, so that's kind of what the speech is about. Talking right now today, my heart's beating extremely fast, and I'm second-guessing everything I say. Even though I've practiced, it feels like I still don't know what to say. Maybe it's because I've been taught by movies, magazines, definitely social media, and even unintentionally by the ones I love most that self-insurance should come from other people's opinion about me. And when I started to walk around eggshells trying to say the right thing to make everyone happy and approved of me, I forgot to make sure that I was happy and that I was approved of myself. And making me happy was doing things that my friends weren't. And even though I knew there was a clear right and wrong from between what I was doing and what they were doing, that feeling of being wanted and improved made me turn against myself and to think that I was doing something wrong. Or when boys were rude to me, it was always because they had a crush on me. And I was always taught to believe that boys treating me badly and then liking me was supposed to make sense. And girls including me, are supposed to listen to people bringing me down and also liking me at the same time. So even though I've talked about peer pressure and fitting in and even boy problems, all of them have issues that have made me doubt myself and accepting who I am. I've been told not to talk and share my opinion unless asked and to sit still and be quiet, but I don't want to follow these things or let it define me. Unless it's my mom who's telling me to be quiet, because then I'm going to be quiet. But honestly, I have things to say respectfully, and I'm so much more than that. I don't want to be a flower. Yes, they're beautiful and they can flourish, but only because they need water and they need sun. I don't want to need anyone. I want to be the sun. And I've made plenty of bad decisions, and I'm 14, so I'm not done making choices, but I'm going to be still insecure about things. But in my trust in my family, my friends, and all of my trust in God, I will hopefully exceed everyone's expectations they set on me, but most importantly, my own. So as I am talking here today, my heart beating really fast and second-guessing everything, I'm finally certain on what to say. Thank you.
0: Beautiful. That was Nina Mathis, and what a great, that was just beautiful. It takes a lot of courage to share of yourself like this. It's really important, though, because people might look at you and me and think they can figure us out, but it's when you open up your mouth and talk that people start to know who you really are. Who would like to go next? Okay, so now we have Elena.
4: So I wrote a poem about girl power because females are underrepresented in the STEM field. So I feel we need to find a way to encourage ourselves to speak up and talk about it, or to actually push ourselves through and actually like step into the STEM field, because if that's really our passion, then we have to follow with it rather than just staying silent because that's what society tells us to do. So... Girls, we need to support each other because some people will try to bring us down, try to keep us quiet, try to zip our mouths shut and jam them, making them nearly impossible to open, as if we are their hostages. They may lodge their demise, maybe even jealousy or insecurity, just in disguise, down our throats, causing us to choke, but we must help each other and be the paramedics to do the Heimlich or pry open these zippers. We need to come together, together as one, and demand a change from society who creates and shapes these unrealistic molds and stereotypes that feel like burdens we must hold. In order to break these ghastly molds, we must use this powerful strength that courses in our blood, through our veins, and in our hearts as powerful females. It's called girl power.
0: Beautiful. Well done. Have you all heard these from each other already? It's hearing them the second time or another time has got to be great, because I know I'm going to listen back to them. They're beautiful. That was Elena from Penn Hills High School. Who wants to go next? Shows of leadership. Who wants to be the next leader? I could just, okay. So... we could just assign somebody, but stepping up is Riketta.
5: Well, I don't have my poem, but, like, I'm basically going to talk like what it's about. So it was about taking negative people out my life because, like, my friends in school, like it would affect my classes, like how my grades would be and how I would act. And, like, that they basically changed how I would act towards teachers and stuff like that and towards, like, other people and, like, change, like, basically, like, my whole mood, like, that whole entire day. So that's basically what my poem was about.
0: That's a great observation on your part, too. It's amazing how easy it is to become who you're surrounded by or to have those surroundings rub off on you. And you might as well surround yourself with people that are going to help bring you up and that you're going to bring up rather than the other way around. I hope I'm not putting words in your mouth. Is that kind of what you were thinking?
5: Yeah.
0: Great. Well, thank you. Who would like to chair next? Okay. So we're going to go over to Vincent now. And Vincent goes to Taylor Alder Dice, I do believe. Is that
6: yes.
0: right? Okay.
6: I don't have my poem with me today, but I will talk about it. Well, it's more of a writing. It's about the equalities of people, whether it's different races or colors or people in general. I focus on three topics, the first topic being the value of human life. It's more than anything, and hundreds of thousands of people die, even from the simplest things of injury that are untreated because of the way people feel about them in certain communities every year. And the second and third are somewhat similar but also quite opposite. The third one is about the equality of races and ethnicities, like whether you're black, white, adult, child, foreign, American, or anything else like that. And the second one being a very high controversial topic that isn't too looked at too much, like LGBTQ+, like people who don't get to choose their gender or their sexuality and judged on a regular basis and often are put through high rates of suicide every year.
0: That is a powerful presentation that you've got, and I'm glad you were able to share the parts of it you did with us. Thank you, Vincent. Who wants to be next? Who have we not heard from yet? Okay, we'll go over next to, let's see, this is Nicola. I'm sorry, it's Nicola. And what have you got? Looks like you brought some writing.
7: Yeah, my paper is about LGBTQ acceptance in churches, and I just feel as though it's not a known topic, so. I go to a diverse church with people of different sexual orientations, different backgrounds, different class and races, but we are also come together and share the same religion. In our society, many people are marginalized based on things like race and sexual orientation. People get grouped with others that have the same traits, some of which are favored more than others. There has been debate about whether members of the LGBTQ, lesbian, gay, bi, trans, queer community should be able to be leaders or even members in the various Christian churches. There have been policies made to either accept or disapprove them. My first thought was, why does there have to be a policy at all? Why can't we just accept people for who they are? But then I thought about it more, and one of the arguments against it could be, we don't want a sinner or to represent our church, but isn't it God who determines what a sin is? Why wouldn't you want the church to feel like a welcoming place? Excluding others can make people feel bad about being themselves. Inclusion is good not only for individuals, but for all of society. We all benefit from diversity and learning from others' views.
0: Beautiful. You guys are all really great writers, and your self-expression is right where it ought to be and should be. It's all original and clearly reflective of who you are, and it's so important to be able to do that. I don't think we got everybody yet. Sydney, do you have something that you brought?
8: I don't have my poem today, but I wrote about what it is to be an American and how today immigrants are looked at as not American, but truly they are, because we all have come from different countries in order to build a country. And America used to be known as the melting pot, because everyone from whether it was Europe to Africa to Asia all came here to start a new life and make like a better life for their family. And that's all immigrants are trying to do today. And they need to be accepted into America and loved instead of hated and pushed away.
0: What a great and very timely topic, too. Thank you. And then I think we just have Tylee, and then did we get everybody? Forgive me for good. Okay, I just wanted to be sure I'm on target here. It looks like he brought a poem.
9: Yeah, I did. It's about history and how they're trying to erase some parts that are really important to, like, kids should know now. Like, in like schools now, they're trying to get, like, they're trying to say that the Indians that were here before us, they're trying to say that they let them on their land when in reality they kicked them off and, like, did really horrible stuff to them. And my poem's just about history in general. So, to protect man, they sugarcoat the past. To protect man, they tell me half-truths. To protect man, they tell me lies. To protect man, they create stereotypes against all ethnic groups. To box them in with prejudice, to label them into submission. To protect man, they tranquilize the woke. Page after page, chapter after chapter, book after book, lies after lies. The truth they try to hide to protect the white man. Thank you.
0: Thank you. Thanks to all of you. I'm going to return to Emiola in a minute, but before I do, did anybody want to say something that they forgot to say, a shout out or something that's kind of burning in your head? I meant to say this and I didn't. Everybody good? Great. There's something I forgot. Well, I didn't forget to say, but I am going to say it. You're all welcome here. And I hope you'll come back and share more of your writing and more of your thoughts throughout the year if you want to. That's why we're here, on or off the air. And congratulations to you, Emiola. What a great program. You've got to be really proud of these kids.
1: Yeah, I tell them all the time, even though they act like they don't believe me, but they're student leaders, they have student voices, and it's better to build up strong people than to repair broken ones later in their life. So I'm just really proud of them, and I push them all the time to speak, even now, but it'll pay dividends in the future. So
0: you bet. And Emiola Oriola Jr. is from the Pitt Swanson School of Engineering in the Investing Now program. How can folks learn more about the program?
1: Please go to our website, www.engineering.pitt.edu/investingnow. We also have an Instagram page, Facebook page. Just type in Investing Now Pitt, you'll see us. And go on there, go on YouTube, type in Investing Now Pitt, you'll see our promotional video. And please be on the lookout for further information. So,
10: there is an age-old argument that's been plaguing music lovers for years. Does vinyl really sound better? Well, regardless of your preference, it really is something else to hold an album cover in your hands. The wax may seem like an outdated format, but that just isn't the case. In the last 10 years, vinyl sales have skyrocketed. One can say it was all due to a special day in April, Record Store Day. Held every third Saturday in April, this event has been going on since 2007. In 2018, it will take place on Saturday the 21st. Each year, a popular artist supports the funding of special reissues and never-before-heard audio from a wide variety of artists onto vinyl. This year's ambassador is the hip-hop group Run the Jewels, though years prior have seen the likes of Jack White, Iggy Pop, and even Chuck D. To get some more information, I spoke to one of the owners of Dave's Music Mine right here in Pittsburgh.
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10: Record Store Day is a great way for people to come out and share their passions, but it's also an important part of business for record stores.
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12: This is Lerone reporting from the Youth Media Center at SLB Radio. I'm 17 years old and in the 12th grade at Bishop Ganovan. The Pittsburgh Pirates should keep Don Kelly for the foreseeable future. As a lifelong Pirates fan, Pirates have been bad for almost the entire time I've been alive, so I want them to win, and they can win with Don Kelly. In 35 games as manager this year, he is 17-18 with a win-loss percentage of .486. In Derek Sheldon's 38 games as manager this year, he was 12-26 with a win-loss percentage of .316. This proves that the Pirates are already doing better with Kelly as coach. This is why we should keep him as the coach. I hear a lot of people talking about selling the team, and I agree. I think we should sell the team because our owner and GM don't care about the team or the product on the field or the fans, but they care about the money. But I don't think we should fire Don Kelly because he's doing the best he can with what he's got, and there's not a lot of hope here, but he fights for his players, and he's doing the best he can. For the Youth Express, this is Lerone, signing off.
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14: This is Serena Zetz, age 15, of Pittsburgh Kappa, reporting for Pittsburgh Youth Media with my thoughts on the American dream. In 1931, American writer and historian James Adams coined the term the American dream. He wrote, "Life should be richer and fuller for everyone, with opportunities for each according to ability or achievement, regardless of social class or circumstances of birth." Today, the American dream is as relevant as it was in 1931. While the ideal has evolved to be more inclusive, it mainly remains the same. It is an ideal that reinforces the belief that the financial success of white Americans is the only kind of success that matters. By stating that hard work and dedication is the only way to achieve success, it invalidates the roadblocks and microaggressions that Americans of color face daily. It doesn't take into account the privilege that certain people are given just by being born. It says that everyone is born with the same opportunities, which is simply not true. Thus, the concept of the American dream is still possible, but a revamp is necessary. I believe that our generation will be the ones who redefine this ubiquitous term. We've already acknowledged that change needs to happen on other aspects of our lives. We're leading revolutionary change in spaces like the Black Lives Matter movement to the body positivity movement. The whole world is listening. We just have to figure out what we want to say. It's a daunting task, but if we don't do it, who will? For more Pittsburgh Youth Media stories, visit pghyouthmedia.org, find PGH Youth Media on Facebook and Twitter, or stay tuned to youthexpress.org.
0: We now are pleased to introduce you to Ava Woes. Hi, Ava.
15: Hi.
0: Hi, how are you today?
15: I'm good. How are you?
0: Good, thanks. Where do you go to school?
15: I go to school at Sarah Catholic High School.
0: And what year are you in?
15: I'm currently a freshman.
0: And are you virtual now, or are you face-to-face?
15: Our school does both, but I currently go in face to school.
0: Excellent. Well, I'm glad you're able to. I assume that's your preference. I hope it is. How are things? Are some kids, like, what's it like in terms of changes?
15: I'm not really sure just because I wasn't at that school before, but to other people, they say it's a little different, but most of it's still the same.
0: Yeah, right after I asked you that question, I realized this is your freshman year. You have no basis for comparison. Well, tell me about Salem Sprout is the name of your winning entry, right?
15: Yeah.
0: And can you tell us a little bit about that?
15: So I made him last year in October is when I started him, and I finished him that month because I needed it for my friend's Halloween party. So I decided to make that character and just go with that, make the whole costume and everything.
0: Tell me a little bit. I haven't had a chance to see it. Can you sort of describe what it looks like?
15: So he is what I like to call a sprout angel. It's a species that I came up with, and it has cat anatomy, really big ears with little sprouts or flowers at the end. And for the tail, there's a sprout or flower at the end. He is white, black, baby blue, and light pink. His eyes are purple and gray because he's actually blind. And that's pretty much it.
0: Wow. And is this a wearable costume? What's the size like?
15: Yeah, the costume is wearable. For the head, I made it custom so that it would fit my head. But I know a lot of other people have similar head sizes, so it could fit them as well. So if I was to ever, like, sell the costume or give it to somebody, it would still fit them.
0: Ricky just sent me a link to it. I think she's, oh, very cool. Wow. It is, very good. So you could actually wear this. I mean, you would not be out of place when the furries come to Pittsburgh, right?
15: Yeah.
0: This is actually, that's delightful. And this is a whole species, did you say? So are there others that are relatives of this character?
15: A lot of my friends learned about the species and decided to make a character with the same species that are, like, related to my character or just generally, you know, there and stuff.
0: I love the paws. My gosh, the detail on this is amazing. How do you do the fur?
15: For the fur, I got, I ordered it from Big Z Fabrics. They're for super high quality and really soft. So I normally buy it from there. I like to shave certain parts of it to make it seem more how an animal would look.
0: Mm-hmm.
15: And all you do is sew fur in certain patterns and stuff and such, and then just hot glue it onto the foam head base. And it just works together, so.
0: It's amazing as I'm looking at it, and I'm going to put a picture up on our Facebook page now that Ricky managed to find a picture of it. Because I wanted to look at it. Have you thought about what you want to do once you graduate from high school?
15: I'm not really sure yet, but I'm hoping for a career in art.
0: Well, I can see why. I'm amazed at what you've done here. It's incredible. How did you develop such great skills?
15: That's actually not the first one I've made. I've made nearly five other ones. A few that I've sold and a few that were for myself. So I've gotten a lot of practice. I watched a lot of YouTube videos to learn how to do it first, and I got tips from other people who make those as well.
0: It's amazing. Do you have much of an opportunity to wear this? Like, will you wear it for Halloween, do you think?
15: Normally what I do is I'll wear it for conventions that I visit, and sometimes me and my friends will go outings for it. And, Halloween I tend to wear it, too.
0: I see one. This is it, in Cleveland, right? Wow. I see it right here. Very cool. I'm amazed at how well you did. It must have been exciting when Carnegie Library called to let you know that I'm assuming they called to let you know you were the winner. Is that how they notify you?
15: I was actually emailed, but I was super excited. I was really surprised too.
0: Yeah, you're really talented. I think I'm at the right place. Is Gizmo one of yours as well as Akella?
15: Gizmo, I currently traded to one of my friends. I didn't make that one, and I'm not sure who the maker was of it.
0: I see.
15: Akella I made, and she was made three or four different times.
0: Mm-hmm. So it's collaborative, it sounds like, and so you can have other folks can make people in the same people can make creatures in the same species. Well, this is wonderful, Ava. Thank you. Is there anybody you'd like to acknowledge or anything else you'd like to say?
15: I wanted to say big thank you to some of my favorite makers, like Phoenix Nest, for inspiring me to do this.
0: Excellent. Anybody else? You're welcome to acknowledge whoever you'd like, or if there's tons, just so you don't leave anybody out, mentioning all the makers will cover it too.
15: My family for supporting me and helping me through being able to make it and such. and Maternity for making those awesome YouTube videos that I got to watch.
0: Oh, that's great. Well, thank you, Ave. I'm so glad you could join us today. And best wishes for continued success. You're very talented.
15: Thank you.
0: Take care.
16: Wakey, wakey. You're listening to Youth Express in the Morning. Who needs eggs when you have quality content like this?
17: This is Ian and Daquan talking about the shooting after the Wilkinsburg basketball game.
18: Well, he shot one of the people who, like, said, yeah, we won, and y'all lost, and start bragging.
19: It's wrong to shoot another human being.
17: Why should people even have guns in a basketball game?
18: That means they should have more, like, police or security there to check everybody.
17: Wonder if the person got arrested, or...
20: It don't have to be about a basketball game.
17: All I'm saying is, you shouldn't have had a gun. Why weren't there security guards there anyway to check people? They think it's just safe.
20: My friend, he said that he was there with the dude, and they were outside, and there's this dude, he had on a mask, and they seen his face a little. They said he was light-skinned, and he ran up on him like he was looking for one person and shot him.
18: Like he had to get some of his anger out, but why on another human being? You can have a stressful,
17: but you don't know, like,
18: or just work out.
17: Yeah, but you don't know. But you don't know. It could have been. I think it was a basketball game, cause it could have been like about he fought him, he lost, so he wants to kill him or something like that. They use anything that they either can pick up or have bullets in it. That makes him very weak for that.
18: It would have been different if he was getting his butt kicked and he had like a stick or something to hit him with it. That'd have been way different. A stick, a brick.
17: He wouldn't get his, a twig. He wouldn't get beat up if he had a weapon, because he would use it.
18: No, like he fell to the ground and picked it up while he was on the ground and just hit him with it.
17: True.
21: Nice, man. I'm in the 12th grade. I'll go to Rashier High School. Something I'm looking for about the new year. New Year's from TV to countdown of firework, because I really love to watch firework. And I hope my family will come down to see us, just me and my mom.
22: Okay, hi everyone. Welcome to Off the Record live on Youth Express. I'm your host, Uma.
23: And I'm your amazing host, Ira.
22: And today we're going to talk a bit about music, composition, and production. And we've also brought in some guests today that are part and created our school's composition club. Cecilia, Jacob, and Max. So if you guys could please introduce yourselves, tell us a bit about yourselves and a song you've been listening to a lot recently.
24: Sure. Okay. Hi, everyone. I am Cecilia. I am a senior at Ashley Eastside Academy. I'm the founder and the leader of the school's Composers Club. This is our second year doing this. Super excited. We just had our first club meeting of the year. So definitely a great club. If you're somehow from SSA and tuning into this show, please check it out. So I play the piano, and in the past, I've been involved in a lot of different like ensembles and band. For example, I'm part of the jazz band this year. I'm also part of the jazz combo, and I'm doing pit orchestra at the school's musical. An artist I listened to a lot recently is Leve, and I really like a lot of her like songs, and also she just had a new album drop, so I've been listening to that.
25: My name is Jacob. I'm a sophomore at Shadyside Academy. One song that I've been listening to a lot is In Ain't Over Till It's Over by Lenny Kravitz. I play piano, a little bit of trumpet, a little bit of guitar, and almost like every percussion instrument you could think of. Like Cecilia, I'm also in jazz band, and I also plan on doing pit orchestra this year.
26: My name is Max. A song that I've been listening to is The Love Me or Die by C.W. Stone King. I don't know who that guy is. I'm also a sophomore, and I play the upright bass and the guitar.
23: Yo, well, thank you guys. So we have a few questions for you. First, how did this club get started?
24: Sure. So it all started last school year. So basically, I've been playing piano for like kind of almost all my life. And I got into composition maybe like around the beginning of high school. So I'm a senior now. So I started composition about 3 years ago. At some point during the summer between my sophomore and junior year, I realized I really like composition and I really want to like participate in a composition, let's say, organization in school. But I found out that SSA doesn't have one, so that really motivated me to start the club. I really want to start a club, like, not only just to, like, work on composition, but also meet other musicians and other composers of the school. So essentially that's kind of what happened. I was very glad that I could start the club. So basically, what happened was, you know, I brought a poster to the school's annual club fair, and we got, like, 30 signups. Of course, like, not all 30 people stayed in the club, but we managed to get, like, a couple of really good musicians, such as the kids that was sitting right here, like Jacob and Max. They all, this is both of their second year of doing Composers Club. I'm like super excited to have them. Yeah.
23: That's great to hear. Did you guys have like a teacher, or was this mainly a student-led club that you guys started?
25: So to register a club, you need to have a teacher proctor, and that would be someone who would help out with the club. And our proctor was Mr. Hughes, the band director at Shadyside. And I would say he's taken more of a hands-off approach, and so it's more of a student-led club.
23: Okay, thank you, guys. So when did you guys, like, I know Cecilia already answered this, but when did you guys get into, like, playing music or composing it even?
25: I hadn't really thought of composing, like, most of my life, and like Cecilia, I've been playing piano most of my life. And so I probably started around my first year at Shadyside, so last year. I started when we did the musical, so around springtime, and probably I started when Cecilia brought me the idea of composing club.
26: I've been playing for, again, most of my life, but then I started composing. I probably did like some things on my own, but I don't remember. And then I started with Composers Club at the start of last year.
23: This is a bit off topic, but like, how long do you guys think it takes you to like compose a certain piece when you first got into it? Like,
24: yeah, I could definitely answer this from experience. So, like, obviously, I feel like my composition skill is, like, drastically different. Like, yeah, it has been drastically improved. But when I first started, obviously, like, I didn't really know what I was doing. It probably took me, like, a couple of months to compose the first piece that I was actually satisfied with. And, all, like, obviously, looking back, I was thinking, oh, this is probably not as good as I thought it's going to be. But I would say at the start, it took me maybe a couple of months, like, the entire summer to come up with something that I really like. But as of now, I would say, like, it really depends on, like, kind of, like, if I'm doing, like, a bigger project or a smaller project. If it's just, like, a solo piano piece or just kind of playing for fun, it probably only take like, a couple of hours. But I've been working on some really, like, just major project on my own, like, something that involves, like, a couple of different instruments. And that took, like, it took maybe, like, a month to, like, write it out and, like, a couple of months to revise.
23: Yeah, well, do you guys usually compose, like, classical, or do you sometimes, like, branch out into other genres as well?
24: Sure. So I personally, probably the only person of the club right now who composes something classical. So I'm, like, a classically trained pianist. I've been playing piano, like, classical piano for, like, basically most of my life. This is also kind of, like, the only things I play on the piano. Like, obviously, I play, like, jazz piano and just play maybe just, like, piano in general. But, like, classical is really the thing I'm trying to focus on. So I would say my compositions are geared more towards classical. But obviously, I'm, like, really willing to try jazz because I'm involved in the school's jazz program. And also, like, a piece that I played in Shadyside during one of the assemblies is, like, inspired by Chinese folk songs. So I would say I also play a little bit of that.
25: Like Cecilia, I'm also a classically trained pianist. I'm not as good as her, but I try. But I've always been doing classical for most of my life, and my piano teacher had taught me the ways to play classical piano. He'd never taught me how to play jazz. But I've always had a passion for jazz, and so through my passion, I would look up things on YouTube and listen to just a wide variety of songs in jazz. And that kind of, my passion for jazz has been reflected through my composing.
26: And I also do a lot of classical. I haven't really gotten into composing jazz, and then I also compose just like whatever else I feel like in the moment. I've just been experimenting more.
23: So you guys are talking a lot about like playing instruments. Like, when did you guys know when you like wanted to pick up an instrument, or like what you wanted to learn?
24: Yeah, in terms of instruments, so like I started playing piano when I was four. Like it was not really a continuous experience. Like I stopped like somewhere when I was 12 and then I picked up again and I kind of stopped a little bit and I picked up again. So it's definitely not a linear experience. But when I was four, it's kind of like, oh, my best friend at the time was playing it. I decided to play it, which I mean, obviously it makes sense for me to do all the way back then. It also makes sense for kind of like anyone to do it because, you know, obviously everyone wants to do something similar to what their friends are doing. But like speaking more about like recent experience, I feel like after high school, I have a more of an idea in what I want to do and like what I want to study to, let's say, make me a better musician in general. For example, I started like really like studying like music theory when I was around like eighth grade and also like the beginning of freshman year, because I realized that no matter what I want to do in my music career, like obviously I'm not like a super professional musician, but no matter what I do with music, I kind of have to learn theory. So that's why I was really trying to grind it all out. I also decided like some point around like my freshman year that I want to learn guitar, even though I'm not super good at guitar. I think it's a really good skill to have, especially you cannot carry like a piano around, but you can carry a guitar. It's like better for like spontaneous playing. So I think like because of that, I decided to pick up a guitar, but not super good at it. Still working on it.
25: Also like Cecilia, I learned piano at age five. My parents started giving me piano lessons because I was very energetic and I had a habit of breaking things, so they wanted to channel that energy into something productive. And so I didn't really take it seriously for the first few years, but then I really got into it and it was really like something that I enjoyed. And probably a moment of this destruction was my parents got me a guitar to start learning guitar, on acoustic guitar. And I took the guitar, and after I played something, which was probably awful, I smashed it on the ground like you see in the movies. So that was not a great day to be doing something like that. But I know a bit of guitar now, and as I said, I've known piano for a long time of my life. My middle school did not have a band that featured piano in it, so I learned percussion, so mallets, any percussive instrument, drum set. And so that's where I learned how to play percussion.
26: So like them, I actually started on ukulele like prior around like four or five. And then 8 years ago, I moved to Pittsburgh and then I transitioned to guitar, completely forgot ukulele. And I've been playing guitar since then. And then like a year or so after that, the orchestra teacher was like, does anyone want to play anything in the orchestra? I was like, I want to play the big thing. And then I played the big thing.
22: Okay, well, the two of us have been playing piano for, like, a really long time now, and I had this question for you guys. What happens when you get really frustrated in your instrument or, like, you just can't play anymore? Do you guys take breaks, or do you just try to power through your songs?
24: Yeah, I think this question actually applies to me pretty well, especially, like, during the last, like, 10 minutes or so. I've stated that, you know, I kind of give up a piano at certain stages of my life, and I picked up again, and I kind of stopped for another little while and picked up again. So I would say at some point in my middle school, I got kind of discouraged in, like, playing the piano. Like, I was kind of losing interest. I also had some, like, unhealthy competition with some of my classmates. So that's kind of why that I decided to take a break from piano for a little while. It wasn't, like, anything official. I didn't really tell it to anyone. But I thought I would stop for a little bit and then come back to it when I'm maybe more emotionally mature and all that. And I think, like, in hindsight, like, not saying that everyone should take a break and whatever, but like I think that break really helped me to realize my passion for piano. Because during the maybe like a couple of months, around like 9 months that I didn't play piano, I realized like how much I like playing the piano. And I realized that even though like I was leaving music temporarily, like I wanted to like play the piano again or like do like more music. It's like music has never left me. So I think like having that experience like really inspired me now to just like play my instrument better. Cause like in the way I'm like more resilient now, I'm like obviously I give up. I'm not like ashamed to admit that I gave up for a certain period of time, but now I'm thinking I'm more emotionally mature and can definitely like deal with the challenge that I face as a musician better.
25: I have a differing method to approach frustration when I'm playing. So if there's something that I can't figure out, whether it's composing or just sight reading, I usually just play something that I already know that I could play well. And so something that I've already shown that I put hours in and I've actually practiced to be able to play well. And so that like shows myself that I can do it. And so that kind of motivates me to do better and gets me like energized and ready to do the next thing on my list.
26: So I just kind of like fake it till I make it, just kind of play it in like jazz or something. And then sometimes I'll practice outside, like usually with like the like choir teacher, because he does strings more. And he'll talk me through like rhythms more. And there was also like a time that I was still playing, but I wasn't really like into it, but I was still playing. And then over the past couple years, I've gotten more into it and just been playing a lot more.
25: Love of the game.
23: Yeah, I can like definitely relate to all of you guys because I also play the cello and I rage quit a lot when I play the cello, but it's not like I can smash it on the ground because that's expensive. Like a single pack of strings is $200. Can't be spending that much money. But kind of off topic, when new members like join the club with no or like little composition composing experience, how do they usually like get started?
25: I think I would be a good person to answer this because I'm one of the newest members on the composing club management side. And so I didn't see composing club, either I didn't see it or I wasn't interested in it when it was first at the club fair last year. And so I saw Cecilia, Max, Ethan Rock, and a few people that have left since last year. I saw them practicing in the band room after I was practicing for my audition for jazz band. And so they seemed to be having fun, and so they invited me to stay for a composing club, and I didn't know what it was at that point. And so I stuck around, and it seemed really fun. And so ever since then, I've been a member. But for most people, going to the club fair, going around to the different clubs is the best way to find out what club you want to do. And this year, actually, today was our first meeting for composing club, and we saw quite a few new faces, which is good for the future of the club.
24: And I would also say that definitely, like, we are all at, like, different levels of music. Some of us are really good. Like, for example, Jacob is, like, super into jazz. He's, like, really good at jazz. And so is Matt. Max is very good at bass. So we definitely have, like, people who are, like, really on top of their things. But obviously not everyone is like that. Some of the new members might be, like, let's say they don't know as much about music theory as I do, which is totally valid and understandable because I understand like not too many people actually spend like 2 years just learning music theory and kind of didn't do anything else. But I would say something that we started last year, like midway through last year, that's really helpful to basically all the club members is that we did a session of Theory Tuesday pretty much every week. This is actually started by like a past leader whose name is Ethan Rock, like what Jacob mentioned. He co-led the club with me when he was still in Shadyside, and you know, now he graduated, so I'm just taking over the session. So essentially, he would teach club members like very basic music theory and kind of like work our way through like the basics. And because I think that music theory is like such an important part of composing, we plan on just continuing doing this year so that we can try to get everyone on the same page if we can.
23: Yeah, well, thank you. So we're going to cut to a short music break right now, but we'll be right back. 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We'd love to have you. Call into the show and share your opinions. You can call or text us at 412-200-5975. This song is Luther by Kendrick Lamar and SZA. We'll be right back.

0: Okay. Welcome back. That was Luther by Kendrick Lamar and SZA. So if you guys are just joining us, you're listening to Off the Record with me, Ira, and Composers Club live on Youth Express. So if you ever want to share your opinions about any of the topics that we're talking about today, you guys can always call in with the number 412-200-5979. So we're going to move on right now to talking about creative processes when you guys are composing music.
1: Yeah, so when you guys are composing a piece, where do you generally, like, start?
2: I just kind of, like, if I'm just, like, in class and I'm bored, I might, like, think of something, and then I'll just write it down and then go from there. Usually just, like, build on that.
3: I definitely relate to that because I've definitely done that, like, a couple of times before. Yeah. I guess, like, also answering this question, like, I have two different approaches, and then, like, they work. Like, sometimes one works, sometimes the other works, so I'm just kind of go with my mood. So, like, what Max is saying, like, coming up with something during math class and write it down, it works. Like, sometimes, actually, like, I would just have, like, a melody just echoing in my head for, like, most of the day, and then after school, I'll probably play on a piano and then compo with some chords, or, like, write it down on, like, a music software. I personally use Music Score, so it's just, like, it's a music notation system that you can, like, write down your music, like, on the computer. I would say that's definitely one way to do it, and especially you have like a really good lick stuck in your head. I think that's a really good way to compose music. Alternatively, there's also the approach of chord. I think like Jacob could tell you more about it.
4: Yeah, when I go to compose something, I usually start by getting the chord progression transcribed in MuseScore, and then doing the bass line, and then from that I can see like what chordal tones I want to include, and then how I can go with that, and what scales I want to use. I usually go for a more technical approach because I don't really know. Like, usually my creative side is lacking, so I just go with how it should be done.
3: I'm sure it's still pretty good though. I've seen you compose, so.
1: Yeah. So. I'm just going to, like, insert this into the conversation, but if anybody wants to call in, we have a question for you guys. So you guys can call in and tell us your song of the day. I'm going to repeat the number really quick. It's 412-200-5975. We'd love to have you here. So another question I could throw out there is, how do you guys collaborate as a group? I mean, I know Cecilia leads the club, but is there, like, is it, like, more of a team effort while you guys compose, like, a song or something?
4: We usually start out with, like, a song that we all want to do. And then Cecilia usually does start by putting that in MuseScore. And then we play, like, the very rough first version. And then we get together as a group and decide, like, what we want to go from there, like, what we liked, what we didn't like. And then also we have mini concerts where each person will work with, like, maybe themselves or a group of two or three, where they'll take their group members and try to go through and just personally do a little composition.
2: I would say I think more that, like, it's more what one person does. Because, like, I know last year we only had some of our songs were a team effort. Because I know last year we didn't do as much as we planned. But it was mostly just a mini concert and then a song that Cecilia and Ethan Hawke made last year. So there is a decent amount of collaboration, but there's also a decent amount of just like on your own and then you share it with the group.
3: Yeah, I would say I think this is kind of approach to the club because we want to do some like big compositions where we can

0: making the call. I remember that last year when we were, because technically, like, I and another, like, member, like, he used to be the co-leader. When we composed the songs together, we actually didn't decide a title, and everyone kind of did, like, a brainstorm and did a vote on what the title is going to be. We ended up deciding it as Stories, and this is, like, a collaborative effort. It's definitely not, like, I was making all the decisions. And I was, like, really glad that all of the my club members are able to throw in their opinions and their thoughts into the club meetings.
1: Cecilia, I know you mentioned using MuseScore to compose your pieces. Has the club ever thought about using electronic music software to compose any of their pieces or, like, moving towards that in the club?
0: Oh, yeah, totally. So we have a member. His first name is also Ethan. But to keep him separate from our, like, past co-leader, we call him Ethan J., who you two definitely know him. So he's, like, the big electronic musician type of guy in the club. We're super lucky to have him because he's definitely, like, he has a lot of knowledge in how to use GarageBand or maybe their studio room that I personally don't have. So Ethan J., he has been mentioning me. He's just been, like, picking on me for, like, the past, like, 3 weeks, telling me that Composers Club need to have more electronic music representation, which is something that I do plan on doing this year. I think that's a really cool opportunity and also, like, a really cool thing to do in general, because I tried using GarageBand before when I was in middle school and really enjoyed the experience. And I think a lot of the kids at Shadyside, I think they will have a lot of fun using softwares like GarageBand, and it could also be beneficial to their future music careers if they have knowledge in, like, how to, like, record their instruments or, like, make electronic music. So definitely, like, starting from, I would say, like in a week, we'll try to sprinkle in some electronic music production in our club meetings, maybe once every 2 weeks, yeah.
2: I'd like to build on that as well, because this year we're trying a new thing where we have not only classical composing, not only jazz, but also, like Cecilia said, electronic, and then we'll have theory days. So maybe that'll work on, like, a rotation cycle, because we can meet every Tuesday and Thursday. So maybe one Tuesday it would be we do classical composing, then we do jazz on that Thursday, then the following week maybe we'll have a theory session, then the following Thursday we'll have electronic session. So it's really great. So all different people from all different, like, backgrounds. If you don't know much music theory, then you can do some electronic composing. If you're not a big fan of classical, you could do jazz composing. So I feel this is better to encompass different areas and demographics of people, because they can do what best suits them.
3: And also, we have some people this year that don't really know, like, how to play an instrument or, like, can't play an instrument that well. So it's good to have, like, a way that they can do it without having to learn something.
0: For sure.
2: Yeah.
4: Yeah, it's really cool that it's, like, accessible to everybody. Also, I think Ethan should start making Fog. Also, I remember last year I, like, saw you guys perform at the concert, and I think you did really well. So putting that out there. And also, do you guys, like, when composing, do you draw inspiration from, like, other sources, like movies, nature, or other music, or personal experiences?
2: So I'm, like, a huge fan of the jazz standards. And so right now I'm composing something based off of, this isn't exactly a jazz standard, but it's called You Ain't Never Seen a Walking Bass Like This. And so it features John Clayton, who's, like, a really good bassist from, like, last century. But anyways, so it's a really fun song. And so I'm basing my composing off of that song. So usually I would say thus far in my composing career that I would like to base my songs off of jazz songs that I already know. And so far with naming things, I like naming them after plants. Like, I just went to Trader Joe's the other day and got a Monstera, and so my new piece is going to be called Monstera.
3: I personally, like, sometimes I'll, like, hear a song and I'm like, I really like how they did this thing. So I'll kind of, like, use a variation on that. But other than that, I don't really take much inspiration from other things.
0: Yeah, I would say for me that I take in inspiration from, like, a lot of different genres. So obviously I'm a classical pianist, so a lot of my work really resembles the classical music in some ways. But also, like, if you're like tuning into the radio, like, you cannot see my face, but my parents are Chinese, so like, obviously I look very Asian. I'm Chinese, yeah. But I think having, like, despite not living in China for, like, most of my life, I take inspiration from the Chinese folk music. So basically, like, I composed Lantern Flames last year, and I performed that on the assembly during like the Chinese New

0: assembly. And then Lantern Flames takes a lot of inspiration from the Chinese folk songs. It has the pentatonic scales that many Chinese folk songs have. I also take inspirations from jazz, like what Jacob has said, even though I do take a different approach than he does. I usually, most of the time I take the chords, I add in the seventh and the ninth chords, which is super common in jazz, but not as common in classical music. So a lot of people said some of the chords I use in my composition are more jazzy than it would have been in classical. And I definitely think like all my musical experiences, no matter if it's like jazz or like Chinese folk songs or classical, they all contributed to my compositions in general.
1: Yeah, you all seem to have like a very unique style of like composing your own music and like individual composition. But I do have a question. As a group, what's the most memorable project or composition that you guys have made so far?
0: Yeah, so we mentioned it, or I think I mentioned it a little bit earlier. We did a group composition named Stories. So that actually covered like basically like everyone we had at that point. Jacob was unfortunate that like we couldn't, because he plays the drums and a piano. And at that point, we had three pianos. We really could not fit another piano in. So he was at an audience. But like everyone else in the club, we were able to perform together during our school's March concert, which is a string concert that, you know, had all the orchestras performed and had all the choirs sing during the concert. I would say that is really memorable because this is probably the first time the club actually came together and did a work together, and then we made it work. We were standing on the stage together and performing, and it's just a nice experience overall. And also, I got to know, like, every one of my club members a lot better after that experience, because I remember that we were under a time crunch because like the composition took like a pretty long time, and we're trying to get feedback from everyone. We added a clarinet part because one of Max's friend decided to join the club kind of mid-year, so there was kind of like a lot that happened. But we were able to get it done, like the composition done maybe like 2 or 3 weeks before the concert. And then it's kind of like a matter of fact, we have to like get everyone together. And of course, getting everyone to like, you know, be on the same page is not maybe the easiest task. And remember, we had to come in during a day off to get this work. I think it was like, I don't remember, it was like some federal holiday that we didn't have school, but we just all unanimously decided to come in to rehearse more, and definitely feel like that rehearsal session paid off. So I would say that in general is a really good experience and a very memorable experience that we had. And I would say that every one of us felt achieved after performing on stage.
2: I would also say it was memorable because of like the time crunch and like just because of how, not disorganized, but kind of like last minute some things felt, because like everyone wanted to like get their thoughts into it, and then we had to like adjust a lot of things, which just really like made it sit with us. Yeah.
1: Oh, okay, so sorry to cut you guys off. I think we're going to go into a really quick music break right now, and you're listening to Off the Record, a show that brings real stories and fresh perspectives live on Youth Express. Sorry to repeat the call-in number again, but if you guys ever want to call in, the number is 412-200-5975. So you're going to listen to an original composition from Cecilia called Lantern Flames. So please enjoy that.

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1: Jordan,
2: and Harper
3: from ECHS.
0: Around 10 million animals die from abuse in the United States.
2: Most cruelty cases are unnoticed and they don't get punished because they aren't reported.
4: Around 250,000 animals a year are victims of animal hoarding, most living in unsanitary conditions.
0: Animal hoarding is the cause of around 50,000 deaths yearly.
2: Animal abuse is often connected to other crimes, including violence against people.
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5: Welcome back. You just heard an original composition by Cecilia Chen, Lantern Flames, and then a PSA. This is off the record with UBA, Ira, and Composers Club, live on Youth Express. If you've got thoughts to add to the conversation, not that we're desperate, just you guys should really give us a call at 412-200-5975. We'd love to hear from you. So this segment is about sharing music. So my first question is, I know you guys have played at like concerts before, but have you had any other opportunities to share your music outside of the club?
6: Yeah, so I actually went to a summer program offered by University of Michigan between my sophomore and junior year, so it's the sophomore summer. I took a course there called the Geometry of Music, and then like obviously as the name suggested, I did a lot of work with both math and music. The fun thing about that program is that it's kind of like self-explanatory, but like everyone there knows how to play an instrument. So what I got to do during that summer program was I actually performed a decent number of my old compositions I worked on when I was a sophomore. It's not like as good if I look back, but I think like people really liked it. But I got to perform a lot of those during the summer program to a lot of like kind of like random people that I wouldn't have met if not for the summer program. So I feel like that's definitely like a really fulfilling experience to me. A lot of times I would just like sit down on the piano that's like in the middle of the dining hall, and then I would play it, and then people would enjoy it. And I feel like that's just a really cool experience of sharing my music in a way that is not necessarily expected by most of the audience. But obviously, I also did a concert over there, and that's how a lot of people at that summer program got to know me.
7: I sometimes play for, I play piano for weddings sometimes. I'll play for my church. And then, as I mentioned earlier, I'm from jazz band, and so like we do assemblies and concerts outside of what the normal would be.
8: Yeah, I don't really do anything outside of like school things for some reason. But yeah, at jazz band, sometimes we will or have played outside like of school, and that would be the only other time.
9: This is kind of building off that, but how do the three of you see your music evolving in the future or changing?
7: So I have been a member of Composing Club for almost, it's going on my second year, but I haven't really composed many things. So this year hopefully is the year of doing a lot. So hopefully I can compose more things for the club and for myself. And so I think in my composing I've been doing more theory-based things, and so that can help out how my music sounds.
6: Yeah, for me, I actually have, like, a lot of plans on how I see myself evolving as a musician. So as I introduced earlier, I am a senior, and then I know that during senior second semester, I will have a lot of free time as I will be finished with my college applications and all that. And during that time, I really want to just work on like music composition in general. So I have like a couple of different things I want to work on. The number one thing I want to work on is like write or compose a music piece for the whole, let's say, jazz ensemble or the whole orchestra. So that would, you know, that would involve like maybe 16 instruments or even more. So a lot more than what I have already worked with. So I definitely see see myself to go on this path. Another idea which I have is that perchance I could compose more like pop songs or like songs with lyrics, because I really want to get better at singing. I'm not a great singer now, but this is something I want to work on within the next couple of months. I want to really be a good singer and sing some of my compositions. I've also gotten this for my past compositions. A lot of people said my music sounds a lot like film music or video game music, so I might consider doing that also as a hobby, like just composing for maybe short videos or video games in general.
8: I just want to, like, in the future get better at composing, because I would say out of the three of us, I probably know the least, like, music theory. And I want to, like, learn more, like, more instruments and, like, get better at them. So that would just be my eventual future, maybe.
9: Thank you guys for your opinions on this. I know this segment was supposed to be about, like, sharing music, but Ira wants to start talking about some fun or random questions from our fourth segment, so I think we're going to get started with those now.
5: Yeah, so I know you already, like, talked a little bit about how your compositions sometimes sound like they're from movies or video games, but if you could compose music for, like, any video game or show of your choice, which one would it be and why?
8: I would have to go with, like, The Lord of the Rings, because that music is just so good, and it's just amazing.
7: I think I would like to compose something for Adam Sandler, because his movies are so, like, whimsical, and I feel like I can compose something, like, to match that vibe.
6: Yeah, for me, so honestly, I don't play too many video games, but, like, obviously I play Minecraft, like, literally every kid did when they were, like, 13. If I ever have the chance to compose something for Minecraft, like, I would totally do that. I feel like that'll be a very fulfilling experience for me to have. There's also, like, a very well-known game, but I played a game called To the Moon, and then that game is kind of famous for its soundtracks, and also, like, it has, like, a music center lore in the middle of the game, which really touched me. They do have sequels, but if they ever decide to make another sequel, I might consider maybe telling them, hey, I'm a composer, I'm interested in composing something for them. Yeah.
9: Go ahead.
5: Oh, this is just another question, not to, like, cut you guys off. Sorry. But if your songs, like, that you've composed were a number, what number would they be? And no 6 7s.
6: I would say mine would probably be a single-digit number. It would probably be a 9. Like, what I mentioned earlier, like, I like using a 9 chords. I don't really want to get into the music theory, but just know that a 9 chords involve, let's say, in a C major 9 chords, or C7 9 chords, it will involve C, E, G, B flat, and D. The reason why I chose that chord is, choose this number is because I use a lot of 9 chords in my pieces, and I feel like it's right for me to assign 9 to my compositions.
7: I've always liked the number 13, even though it's, like, some people see it as, like, their lucky number, but I don't know. I feel like it's a lucky number for me, and so I would categorize that. And also, like, I feel like 13 kind of gives off, like, jazzy vibes, so I think that's what I like.
8: I'd probably go with, like, 2 or 3, because in most of my, like, compositions, once I get, like, lazy towards the end, I just copy, like, 2 or 3 measures to just around, and that's how I just bulk it up.
9: Okay, thank you, guys. So I do have a question for you. This is something that I've always been thinking of, but if there was a song you wish you had written, what would it be?
7: I wish I had a part in writing, like, the music for the musical Chicago, because, like, every time I hear it, I'm just, like, blown away by, like, how, like, good it sounds.
6: I would say that, because I mentioned earlier, I really like Leve, the singer. She's really popular these days. You've definitely heard from the start from her. So I really enjoy her music, and in some ways that I see myself composing music like that. So I would say not really, like, I wish I could have written one of her music, but if I ever have the chance to work with her, I would definitely take that. I don't know how likely it is, but I really wish I was part of her, like, music production team who made some of her most famous albums, like Bewitched or Everything I Know About Love.
8: I would have to say, like, any song by the band Primus, because their bass lines are just very interesting, and I want to emulate that.
5: Yeah, for me, I'm going to answer this question, guys. I'm not a weeb, okay? But if I had to choose a song, it would probably be I'm Gonna Be King of the Pirates / We Are from the One Piece live action. Like, I'm not saying that I like the live action better than the OG. I'm a woman of culture, but I just really like that song. Like, the soundtrack is peak. You should listen to it. It's really good. So, moving on to another question. What was the very first piece you ever composed? Do you still like it?
6: Yeah, for me, I would say, like, before I actually did composing, I tried a lot of just, like, random things in general. I would say that I wouldn't count that for the sake of this, the purpose of this question. I would say the first actual piece that I composed and I liked. I think it was the freshman summer that I actually, like, legitimately composed something and I wrote it down on a music software. Looking back, I think, like, I like certain parts of the music. Like, I think I like the melody and the chord progression, but there definitely could be a lot of improvements. I think perhaps if I were to do it now, I would maybe, like, do something during the second verse so that it doesn't sound the same all the time. But, like, to answer the question, like, I still like this. I think it's a good reflection of my abilities at the time, and I was super proud of myself, like my freshman self, for being able to compose that. Because, you know, you have to start somewhere, and I feel like that was a really good starting point for me. And then all my other compositions kind of built on the fact that I was able to do my first composition. So it made everything possible. So I'm grateful for that.
7: So my eighth grade year, I was taking a piano class at school. And going into the class, I thought it was a class where I could better my piano skills, but it kind of turned out that I knew more piano than the piano teacher because he was just the band director and his instrument was trombone first. But so ended up in that class. He actually hated Jazz Heart and Soul. And so that's a very popular song on piano that almost everyone knows. And so if you started playing it, he would yell at you. And so what I did to get around this is I would transpose it to, like, crazy different keys. And I would transpose it and maybe arpeggiate something or just change the song so it sounds, like, completely different while still being the same. And so by this, that was probably, like, the first thing I didn't realize, but I was composing, and I was probably bettering my music theory while doing so.
8: So I would say I don't really know the first thing that I composed. I would say probably, like, the first thing that I actually, like, knew what I was doing was in Theory Tuesday. We would, like, put some notes down and, like, see if we knew anything. So those. But then also last year, there's this one kind of, like, bluegrass thing I was making, and then that was on, like, my old school computer, and then I lost it, so I will always remember it.
5: Yeah, so we did If Your Compositions Were a Number, but now we're going to do If Your Compositions Were a Body of Water or a Landform. What would they be?
7: Okay, so I'm from West Virginia, so my music would definitely be from Tiger Lake, West Virginia. And so that's, like, a fun lake where they usually have, like, inflatable toys or, like, inflatable bouncy castles, like, on the water. And so that's, like, a place that I would go sometimes with my, like, Boy Scout troop or my groups of friends, and so we'd hang out there. So, like, my pieces would definitely be, like, from Tiger Lake.
6: I would say that my pieces would resemble, like, a river. Especially, I feel like I have melodies that are very legato. Like, they're flowing. And, like, notes are, like, very, very much connected, as you probably have noticed. Actually, I don't know if Landform is the best example for that, but most of the other pieces that I have, they have, like, very connected notes and all that. I think it really resembles how the motion of the river.
8: So I don't know the name of this lake or river or whatever it is, but there's the Laurel Highlands, like, an hour from here, and whenever we go camping there, I always just, like, feel very musical on the water, so yeah.
9: Okay, this is a bit different from the body of water question, but since our show is kind of coming to an end pretty soon, I wanted to ask, as a whole, what's your favorite memory from the club so far?
7: So Ethan Rock was a member of our club. Cecilia's mentioned him, I think, twice now. But he was, like, a co-leader last year, and he was a very important member to, like, the music theory body of our club. And so he would take us on, like, little, like, adventures. Like, we went out to ice cream as a club. I think we went out to ice cream twice, maybe.
8: Yeah.
7: And then he also took us to an escape room. And so, like, composing club last year, we went to an escape room. And we did escape, which was very surprising, given the nature of the club. But it was such a fun and, like, team-building exercise and something that I'll cherish for a long time.
6: I would say, like, just music-wise, because Aubrey's already mentioned that we did a group performance on stories. I'm going to talk more about the idea of, like, the mini-concert, which I think Jacob mentioned, like, some point over the last hour or so. So basically, we did a mini-concert at the end of the school year last year. And then the vision of that is, like, I was trying to encourage everyone to do more individual compositions instead of, like me doing all the work. I want everyone to learn more through composing their own piece. I really liked that mini-concert. I really like how it turned out to be, and I think everyone had fun while composing it. The audience, which is just our close friends and parents, there's like about like 15 like people who showed up and attended the mini concert. Like all of them only give me positive feedback. They were telling me how great they were. And then it was the end of year celebration, and I feel like everyone felt really fulfilled at the end, like knowing that they formally completed a composition, which could have been their first, could have been their fifth or tenth. Maybe for me, it's maybe my fifth composition at that point. But it was still like very fulfilling for, let's say, me to get something done. It's also like really nice for me to see that my club members are able to use their musical skills to compose something super wonderful.
8: So I would say mine is also kind of related to the mini concert. So it was like this one piece that me and our resident clarinetist were making, and it was like we couldn't like trade the song back and forth for like him to write his parts and everything. So like he would have to like I would have to send him pictures, and then he would like text me like what he thought he should have or like change, and all that. And then this isn't a unique experience, but then I lost the entire thing, like literally a day before we started playing, and I didn't remember anything except for a few blurry photos. So then I had to try and write it all from that on, like, a lunch break. And then we had, like, a day to figure out how to play it together. And then it finally worked out, so I would say that.
6: I would say that I definitely did not know that that was a storyline. In hindsight, I'm very proud that you pulled this off, despite having to go through all of that.
7: X has a love of the game.
8: Oh, yeah.
5: Yeah, well, it seems it's around time, unfortunately, to close up the episode. So before we do that, what did you guys think of today? Is there anything you guys want to say? Oh, I'm spinning bars right there. That was so tough.
6: I would say, like, thank you all for hosting me and all that. And for me, because this is second year composer club, we never did anything like this before. We are so happy and so lucky that we can be featured off the record. We definitely enjoyed our time here. I would say, like, this is just a wonderful experience for us to share about the club. Obviously, in school, like, during any assembly or when I have a chance, I always tell my, like, fellow classmates to join composers club. And I'm very happy that, like, despite maybe like most of the audience here are not from Shady Side, they still have a chance to know more about the club. I'm like very happy for our club. I'm very proud of myself for being able to lead the club and like create this club, and I'm like so happy that I'm here to tell Pittsburgh about my club at Shady Side.
8: I'd say yeah, I really like this because I feel like this year the club is getting more like established. Like last year we weren't all that known. We did have like a few things, but this year we're getting like commissions, and then just today we had like a lot of people come to the first official meeting, like way more than last year. And then we are also like now being like shown to the public, so this is big for us.
7: Yeah, this is the year of the lock-in, and for that I'm happy. Yeah, because we all need to lock in. Mm-hmm.
9: Yeah, thank you guys so much for being here today, and thank you for joining Off the Record. And to our listeners, thank you so much for listening in. You could also stream live and recorded productions at youthexpress.org. And yeah, thank you guys so much. And right now, to end this off, we're going to play Sunflower by Post Malone and Swae Lee. So thank you.

0: 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Thanks for choosing to listen to Youth Express. 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
1: 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I'm in 10th grade at Montour High School, and you're listening to Youth Express. Catch the future.
2: Do you know a song that goes... 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

Bundy. Man, I tell you my life is perfect. 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Move along, cause Satan can't hurt us. Once I die, I won't cry in service. And now the world keeps on spinning. I can't hold these feelings. And now I'm free, this is my God dream. I am enabled to work of art. 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

0: Thank you guys so much. I hope you enjoyed tonight. Have a good evening.
1: It's Matthew Ryan Marimonte signing off at the Youth Invasion at the Andy Warhol Museum. 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

0: This is Cole. I am in ninth grade at Montour High School, and you're listening to Youth Express. Catch the future.
1: Do you have a song stuck in your head? 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

This is state of mind. Putting our hands together, looking up at the sky. Our Lord looking down at us, and we say, oh Lord, please forgive us and give us a chance, and help our loved ones see that we're on the path and our future is in your possession. Here it goes.

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1: 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I'm in 10th grade at Montour High School, and you're listening to Youth Express. 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
0: Congratulations! You are about to hear a Youth Media Center interview right here on Youth Express, you lucky duck.
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3: Welcome to the Faith Show on Youth Express, recording live from the SLB studios. This is Faith, and I am a 6th grader going to the 7th here at Summer Dreamers Academy. Joining me are...
4: Ryan, and I'm 11 years old.
5: Jamir, and I'm 12 years old.
6: Maya, and I'm 12 years old.
7: Maya, and I'm 12 years old.
8: Royale, and I'm 11 years old.
3: And today we have a special guest.
9: My name is Mr. Tad, and I play for the Pittsburgh Thunderbirds, and I work here at the Saturday Light Brigade.
3: What is it like playing Frisbee?
9: Frisbee is a lot of fun. I don't know how much you guys know about Frisbee, but there's a lot of running. So it's like the running of soccer, kind of. You have to be constantly cutting and clearing space. And there's like the big plays of football and basketball. People jump over people. People dive for the Frisbee. And you can make big plays and exciting things happen all the time.
8: How did you get into it? Like, did you go to college for it?
9: I went to Edinburgh University of Pennsylvania, and that's where I started to play Ultimate Frisbee. They had a team up there and a lot of field space. So we used to play up there constantly, pick up games. We had tournaments, and there's a lot of time to work on getting better at the game.
8: Are you good?
9: I mean... Boy, I feel like I used to be good. I'm an old man now. I'm 31. How old are you guys? How old are you, Royale?
8: I'm 11. You're 20 years older than me.
9: 20 years older. Two decades. You know, I can still play. It's fun. When you get older, and you guys will realize this, because you guys look like you're into sports. You know, training is important. It's important to train. And when you get older, you have to train even more.
3: How long have you been playing?
9: I've been playing since I was about 17. So I played a little bit before college. With some of my friends that went to Taylor Alderdice, but it wasn't like very serious. So I guess about 13, 14 years.
3: Did people support you playing Frisbee?
9: Yeah, I mean, for sure, my parents were pretty supportive and a lot of my friends, but you know, Frisbee isn't like football or basketball or baseball or soccer or swimming or any of that stuff where it's a recognized high school sport and your parents are like, I got to drop my kid off at Frisbee practice. You know, people don't say that, like, I got to take my kid to soccer practice. So, you know, it's, I think, ultimate, I've watched it grow, and I've watched people become more supportive of it and more into it, which has been great, and I think it's becoming more and more common. I think one day people will be, like, taking their kid to a Frisbee practice or going to their kid's Frisbee game the same way they would in another sport. And it won't be, like, a weird thing.
7: Do you have any siblings?
9: I don't. I'm the only one. I'm the only one, believe it or not. You know, I guess my parents, when they had me, they were like, can it get any better than this? You know, could we possibly top this child that we've created, this awesome child? And the answer was no. No, seriously, I have no idea why I don't have more siblings. It probably was a that's enough thing, like Faith said.
8: What do you do working here at SLB?
9: I work here as a staff educator, which is like what Mr. Ben does. So I get to hang out with and record young people like yourselves. I'm trying to think if I don't think I've seen any of you guys before, but I go into schools, like I've been in King, recorded kids at ATA. Okay, yeah, so you got a lot of Northside kids here. I've done stuff in Perry, Brashear, all over the place, and I get to go places and record kids and hang out with them, and I think that's like the best part of my job.
5: Like you said, you went to college. Would you go to another team to play like Ultimate Frisbee, or would you like, what's it called, transfer, or did you get drafted?
9: No, man. I'm ride or die Burrow. Yeah. I'm Edinburgh Ultimate all day. I loved Edinburgh. I love the team. I love the atmosphere. I wouldn't have gone anywhere else. And there's a lot of good schools around here, but when Mr. Ben and I were at Edinburgh, we had a really good team, so we were dropping the hammer on teams like Princeton, beat a team like Penn State, beat a team like Notre Dame, CMU, Carnegie Mellon. Yeah, there were a lot of bigger schools and a lot of schools that were quote-unquote smarter that we played and beat.
5: And what position are you in?
9: I'm a handler. So a handler is like a point guard or a quarterback, and it's for people that are maybe like better at throwing, and in my case, not good at cutting downfield. So it's like a distributing position. So you deal the disc out.
5: Like what type of team in a different state?
9: Ooh, you know what? If I could have played for any club team ever, I'd want to play for. There's a team from Raleigh called Ring of Fire, and they were sweet because they were really intense. And when I was playing, they were like really mean, which it fascinated me. They were like they were fierce. They were fierce.
5: Yeah, I like to see you play one day, but that's it.
9: Yeah. You can come to a Thunderbirds game.
4: If you had kids, would you like want to get them interested in playing Frisbee?
9: For sure. Yeah, absolutely. I played football when I was a kid, and you know, football is so different and so much more violent. Like, I played football and then I started running track, but like ultimate is a great sport in terms of cardio. So it keeps your weight down, keeps you healthy, keeps you active and running. And it's also good for your speed because you got to be sprinting a lot. So there's a lot of benefits for it. And just being on a team, it's a team sport, you know, swimming, track, those are like individual sports, golf, individual sports. So I think there's something to being on a team sport where you get that team atmosphere and you learn how to work together.
3: Are you married or are you in a relationship or anything?
9: Boy, I am not married, but I am in a relationship. I have a girlfriend. We've been together for several years, and we just bought a house. We're homeowners, so we're kind of taking the steps. Faith, I guess you could say.
5: Are you planning to have kids?
9: Man, whoa.
10: We're taking steps.
9: Didn't you hear, Faith? We're taking steps, man.
5: Oh.
9: We're taking steps. I don't know, man. Not soon.
7: What if you get really old and then you decide to have kids, but then you're too old?
9: You know, I guess if that were the case, where we were too old to conceive kids, we would consider
5: adopting.
9: We could adopt, yeah, you know, because that's a cool thing, because there's kids out there that need parents and there's parents out there that need kids.
3: So that concludes this episode of The Faith Show on Youth Express, recording live from the SLB studios. Special thanks to Ryan, Brielle, Maya, Jamer, and Mayer, and Vic. And a special guest, Mr. Ted. 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
11: This is my first year of America. I'm in Bashir High School. I'm 10th grade. My name is Yumbo. I'm from China.
12: My name is Nasir. I'm originally from Brooklyn. Things are really different there from here, but what's school like in China? Like, earlier I was speaking about the kind of things that go on in school here that I really dislike. I didn't have to deal with that when I was living in New York. So do you have to deal with that kind of stuff in China?
11: In China, the bathroom is similar. Just like the bathroom for boys, they broke the door. The last day you have a new door, and the next day the door is disappeared.
12: I think it's like the most obnoxious thing ever, because you got those stinky kids and they go and use the stalls, and then there's no door shielding you from the odor. It's the worst. So what are snow days like in China? Do they like call them early, or do you get to school and then they're like, just know you could go home? Or how does that work?
11: No, in snow day, we don't have anything late or no school. We just like normal. The teacher, when you go outside, the teacher will tell you to be careful, and that's it.
12: That's actually really kind of sucky that you guys don't get like days off because of snow and things of that nature. But I read a lot about China, and I'm not sure if all of it's true, so I wanted to ask somebody actually from there. Like, I read that some of the air in, like, areas of China is so bad that people have to actually wear masks to be safe breathing in that area. Like, there was something called smog, and I don't know if it's truly floating around China like that or if it's as bad as it allegedly used to be, but I wanted to ask you about that.
11: I don't know, because my homeless air is very clean, but in some important city, they have many cars, so their air is really bad, actually. I don't know how to change it. I just know maybe the air makes people's bodies very not good. my sister's children. He's very smart, but he always had a mask and he always go to the hospital. So his grade is very bad now. He lives the city is the worst city in China. The air worst city in China.
12: So where did you live at in China that the air is so much cleaner than it is there?
11: I live here is very clean, and maybe some little city and some not very important and middle city, they will have the clean air because they don't have so many cars, so they don't have bad air, you know, pollution.
12: In New York, the air is pretty bad itself, but you can't really tell. Like, it's not to a point where you have to wear masks like certain parts of China. There's a lot of cars there too, but for whatever reason, the air doesn't become polluted as easily as it does in China, allegedly. Like, in New York, you don't even notice that the air is polluted, but it's obviously very polluted from the amount of cars. Like, they come by the masses and people are honking at each other. Everybody gets road rage. It's really obnoxious.
11: I think the weather is the same. When we cold, my homeless is cold. When we snow, my homeless snow. When we rain, maybe next day my homeless is raining.
12: Well, actually, I don't really speak to anybody from New York anymore. Occasionally, I go back and visit family, but any friends that I had back then, I don't remember any of them now. I remember this one girl that I had a huge crush on when I was younger. I was there just for kindergarten, but I really don't speak to anyone up there anymore, not even family at this point. What about you, Yumbo? Do you still keep in contact with your people in China?
11: Yeah, sometimes I talk to them on the phone. I miss them. I won't go back. Maybe, I don't know what time I can go back, but I actually miss them.
12: Do you want to, like, go back or do you want to stay? Like, do you want to stay here and just visit or do you want to go back and stay there?
11: I want to stay here and go back to visit because I think America is better than the China. Yeah, the life is better than here. I'm from the Yanji and the city from Jilin. That place east and northern. Our known for the different language because we have the Korean people and the rice. My homeless rice is famous all the country, all the China. Just tastes good and smells good and take together.
12: So are you like capable of cooking the rice and stuff from your country the way that it's like supposed to be made? Like, I know that America makes Chinese food, but they like they add their own little variant things to it to try and make it taste better. Are you able to make it taste like just like from your home country?
11: This Chinese food is bad, worse than my country's Chinese food. Even I can cook better than, yeah, I can cook.
12: I learned a lot about the Chinese culture today. There was a lot of questions that I had that I didn't think I would ever have answered because it's kind of rare for me to meet people from other countries, or at least it was before I came to Brashear. Because after I moved around for a bit, I was living in Bentleyville where everything was rural. There was only one kind of people and they just so happened to be white. I was the only kid of any mixed origin in my entire school. So it's really cool that now I have a diverse school. And I didn't think that I'd get some of these questions about, like, other people's countries answered. And I got a lot of those answered today, so thank you for that.
10: Welcome to a Youth Express exclusive interview with John Fetterman, Mayor of Braddock, recorded live here at SLB Studios. This is Mara Sheedy of Oakland Catholic.
13: This is Nathan Benzile of Central Catholic.
14: This is Midian Hutnick of Peters Township High School.
15: And this is Serena Zetz of Pittsburgh Kappa. Thanks so much for joining us, Mr. Fetterman.
16: Mr. Fetterman's my dad. You can call me Mayor John or something like that. I'm not that formal of a guy. I'm in shorts, after all. You know, you can't call anyone in shorts Mr.
15: For those of our listeners who don't know, Fetterman's been the mayor of Braddock since 2005, and he's currently making a bid for the Pennsylvania Senate seat.
14: So, Mayor John, you only moved to Braddock in 2001, and you ran for mayor in 2005. What made you decide to run for mayor of a town that you've only lived in for such a short period of time?
16: Well, I think The main reason was, and I don't want to get too heavy duty on in this type of show, but it was two really harsh acts of violence that happened to two young people, roughly some of your ages, and they were students of mine, and I decided that I really wanted to get out, and I wanted to change that, and I couldn't do that in the current role as a program director, helping young kids get their GEDs. So I decided to run for mayor. And it is unusual for somebody to run for mayor being such a short-term resident. But what really happened was that these young people that I helped and worked with registered to vote for the first time, and they actually went and knocked on doors and got me elected. But it was the thinnest of possible margins. I won that first election by the one vote. So.
13: Okay, so coming out of Harvard with your master's degree, what mm-hmm. attracted you to Braddock and to go there and teach GED programs?
16: Well, the allure for Braddock for me was there's a couple reasons. One, I really wanted to go to a community where I felt like I could make the most contribution, and Braddock certainly fit that bill. Another reason why I took it was because I really wanted to do something I think authentic and meaningful. When I left Harvard, it was at the kind of the height of the dot-com boom, and a lot of you guys. We're very young at the time and weren't realize it was like a very synthetic time where, you know, if you put anything literally, I mean, looking back, it's even more absurd than it seemed at the time, but pets.com, okay, here's $10 million, or grocerystore.com, here's $10 million. It just was this money grab, and it just felt really synthetic, and I really wanted to do something meaningful, and I saw some of my classmates kind of just looking for the quick buck or just trying to get into something that really didn't have any societal value or greater good, and I just wanted to kind of just go and disappear and teach GED classes in Braddock.
13: Do you think that's maybe the reason you didn't go for the synthetic route was because of your upbringing? You sort of weren't from that, upper class.
16: Yeah, well, I grew up in a very comfortable household, and I took for granted a lot of the things that I shouldn't have in retrospect. I always had a roof over my head. We always had food in the refrigerator. I grew up knowing what love was. Both of my parents were in the house. I was read to as a child. I knew I was going to go to college and graduate school, and a lot of things that families in a lot of communities, say in the Pittsburgh region, can't count on. Let alone it's almost aspirational, not just expected. I didn't appreciate the way I should have in retrospect.
10: So some people might say what you're doing in Braddock because of all your major contributions has been considered gentrification. Would you use this term to describe what you're doing, or was that the goal?
16: Oh, no. I mean, gentrification is such a loaded term. And in 10 years, we've never displaced anybody. You can buy a house in our community for under $10,000, and anybody can afford a house that's under $10,000 mm-hmm. that's in a position to buy a home, and a lot of people take us up on that and do buy that home. So there's really I can't think of a single reason why anyone would consider it gentrification. It's really just pushing back and building back from the brink of near extinction. And there's the communities out in the Mon Valley, like of which Braddock's a part of. The biggest challenge there is abandonment. Mm-hmm. When 9 out of 10 people leave the room, or leave the town, like if there's about 10 people in this room now, if 9 out of us left and you left one there, it's like, there's plenty of space. It's like this, no one's being pushed out. Mm-hmm. But that's exactly what happened in our town. We lost 90% of our population. So gentrification, existing people are pushed out and displaced because they can no longer afford to live there, whereas we actually have repurposed a lot of abandoned buildings and homes that would otherwise have fallen into disrepair or abandonment are now being bought by young families and kept on the tax rolls.
10: would you say that you're trying to attract more people to Braddock then, or just make sure. It continue?
16: Sure. I mean, you have to. Yeah, you have to attract more people. You have to bring outside ideas and residents and investment. Every community wants that. I knew immediately upon taking office that the formula, the solution for a better Braddock lays within our borders, but also lays outside our borders, and our ability to bring that within into our borders, and that's what's helped us grow, and that's what's going to continue to help us grow.
10: Thank you.
15: You've done a lot of work for social justice issues in southwestern Pennsylvania, and as Mara mentioned, housing and also education with your GED program. Mm-hmm. So, what would you consider the platform that you care most about?
16: I care most about, if I had to distill it down, is that there always it'll never be a completely level playing field, but we as a society need to make it as level as possible, and it's nowhere near level now, and that's why I'm for universal pre-K. We have an amazing example of pre-K in our community for kids. I would hold that up as a national model, and have actually made issue oriented commercial about it for the campaign. I'm also deeply concerned about handgun violence, and we've taken a lot of steps to all but eliminate that in our community. I care deeply about immigration and how we treat people that are here in this country or immigrating into our country. I care deeply about climate change. I mean, I care deeply about living wages. I don't know why we in this country pretend that if I pay you $7.45 an hour, you can keep a roof over your head, food in your refrigerator, and a car in your garage, and pay for your child's education. It's like we all know that's not true, and we as a society pay for it one way or the other. Why not do it in a way where we build the dignity into it up front? And if you work 40 hours a week, you know, you should be able to take care of yourself and your family.
10: Sorry. Going off costs, though, I've heard that you only live off $150 a month for your position. So if you think that we should be making more competitive wages, if you're settling for so low, how do you expect that to work?
16: Well, I don't set my own pay. If I did, I'd pay myself $200,000 a month. But joking. No, but the salary of my office and a lot of other smaller towns is low because that's really all they can afford. Mm-hmm. But I don't actually live off $150 a month. I actually donate that money to, you know, at least, you know, every month somebody else, you know, gets it who needs it, you know, whether it's a car repair bill or the furnace needs fixed or what have you. So I just come from a family where I'm able to dedicate myself full time to the pursuit of helping the people of Braddock, and that's part of the good fortune that I've been born into, that really had no role, that I played no role in that, and that's why I want to use my professional career and focus in order to help others, you know, get to a place where, you know, they too can, you know, be able to take care of themselves and their families and finish high school or to get their GED or to get a job where they, you know, they can have a career and take care of themselves and build their own community back up.
14: So you're when you took office in Braddock, the economy was not doing very well. So how did you go about trying to better the economy?
16: Well, I mean, when you think of, you know, a small town, Mary, you know, the economy is mostly relegated to, you know, the kind of businesses that you have in town and the direction and the perception of where people see your community as. And we have attracted, you know, a lot of small businesses. We've brought in things like a brewery. We've brought in an urgent care center. We've attracted the first private developer to build market rate housing into the community for the first time probably in 30 or 40 years. A software company from the Strip District relocated, fixed up an old church in town. So in terms of the economics of town, things are much better, but we've also had setbacks where UPMC closed our hospital and we had to partner up with Highmark and Allegheny Health to bring in an urgent care center. So our biggest challenge when I took office was creating a safe environment where people would want to invest, where people would want to move into. And I kind of see the high watermark realization of that is Speaking of businesses, is this past Saturday, the Brew Gentleman, which is the new brewery that opened in town 18 months ago, had 1,500 people come out for their food truck roundup on a Saturday night. I mean, that's an extraordinary number of people coming out to a community our size on a Saturday night. And quite frankly, if you would have asked me 5 years ago if that was possible, I probably would have never imagined that. So
13: I'm going to talk ask you a question about your Senate campaign.
16: Mm-hmm.
13: So if you are elected to the Senate, you're going to be going from being a mayor of a town of about 2,000 people to representing the state of Pennsylvania, which has, you know, millions of residents.
16: Sure.
13: So what do you think the biggest, you know, difficulty or obstacle is going to be, you know, making that transition?
16: Well, I don't really see it as a transition. I just see it as a bigger stage. If you have a routine as a musician and you play a coffee shop and you get to play Madison Square Garden, you're still playing the same. You know, you're still doing the same thing. You're just doing it on a bigger stage. And that's really what, you know, being a small town mayor, you confront the same issues that we are confronting across the state. Handgun violence is a problem in communities, you know, in Braddock as it is in Philadelphia, as is, you know, the biggest city in the world in New York. Inequality, you know, the climate change, immigration, all these issues are essentially the same. So a lot can be said that in a small town, you know, Braddock's bigger than 2,000 people, but it's still a small town. But I don't have a giant staff. I don't have bureaucracies to help me along where it's like you're much more accountable and you're much more hands-on. And if anything, the mayor of a large city, he or she can let the machine run itself. Whereas, you know, if you're not out there doing it yourself, in many cases, it's not going to get done.
10: So I'm curious about how much you are affiliated, as Braddock is very close to Pittsburgh, with the Pittsburgh City Council, considering if you were elected senator of Pennsylvania, then Pittsburgh is the second largest city in Pennsylvania, and clearly mm-hmm. that accounts for a lot of the population of Pennsylvania.
16: Sure. What do I think of Pittsburgh Council?
10: Or, I mean, have you ever worked with them before? Like, do you
16: I'm friends with many of them, but we don't like collaborate per mm-hmm. se. There's not any like formal collaboration, but I see them out all the time. We're friends. You know, we would get a beer, but we're not collaborating on a professional level. We're separate municipalities and jurisdictions.
10: Do you think being so close to Pittsburgh could help you in the election?
16: It has. Being close, you know, southwestern Pennsylvania, I'm the only candidate in the race from western Pennsylvania, and that's certainly a competitive advantage. Mm-hmm. I think the biggest reason that it is because people can understand that I understand what it's like in these legacy cities. You know, like, you know, as a young person, let me ask you, you know, when you graduate college, are you going to move to McKeesport and

0: as a voter, you have to ask yourself, of the candidates in this race, who best understands what life is like day in and day out in these issues, you know, and I would submit that it would be me.
1: I know that one program in the state that's trying to keep legacies and youth in the state is the Pittsburgh Public School Promise Scholarship mm-hmm. Program. And I read that you're developing your own version in yep. Braddock. Can mm-hmm. you tell me more about that?
0: Well, Saleem and the Pittsburgh Promise, I think, is one of the great civic achievements that I can recall living in the area. I think it's an amazing thing that Saleem and his investors have done. And I would love to see the business community and the philanthropic community all rally together and push it over the top where it can operate exactly the same way that the Kalamazoo Zoo promise that it's modeled on does. Saleem is, again, one of the most decent and generous people that I know, and the promise is amazing. And I've always wanted that for Braddock, quite frankly. It's this incredible option that helps people pay for school. And we got a very generous donor that used to work for the Heinz company, and they had this large policy, and they donated that to my 501c3, and that was the basis of starting the Braddock Promise. And the Grable Foundation, we just found out 2 weeks ago, stepped up, and they're going to help endow that, and we're actually going to be sending kids paying for their college for the class of 2015. So getting that off the ground has been a challenge, and it has only made me appreciate the Pittsburgh Promise for what it is and all the hard work that Saleem and his staff has put into it.
2: So what's your ultimate goal for this youth that you've been working so closely with?
0: My ultimate goal for the youth is for them to have the ability to do whatever they want, to realize whatever they want to do with their own lives. And if that is to go to college and move away to a big city, then, I wish them well. If they want to stay and take my job as mayor, I would wish them well. I mean, it's like I want them to have options to let them define how they want to live their lives and how they define their own pursuit of happiness. Because far too many of them don't have enough choices and options.
3: So during this campaign, people were bound to ask, how are you qualified to be elected to the Senate, given, you have the mayor experience, but it is on a much smaller level. How would you answer that question?
0: I have two graduate degrees. I've been a public official of one of the most challenged communities in the entire state, and have done a really comprehensive job of taking on these issues. And if you look at the other candidates in the race, it's really a personal decision based on the voters, how they see, who they're and what they're looking for in a candidate. At the end of the day, it's not my job to say I'm the best candidate. My job as a candidate is to come out and show you what we've done and share what my story is and let you as the voter decide who is the best candidate to be elected.
1: If or when you win the Senate seat, how are you going to remain tied to Braddock and the people? Or will you pull a Rick Santorum and use the Pittsburgh region as a plug, or will you remain a vital part of it?
0: No, I'm not going to pull a Rick Santorum, and I promise here to never wear a sweater vest. I am going to live in Braddock probably for the rest of my life. I live across the street from the steel mill with my family. I'm not phoning any of this in from Aspen, Colorado. I don't fly in for interviews or anything like that. I live in Braddock. My family lives in Braddock. Will always live in Braddock probably. And if I do win the election, I'm going to be able to do even more for my community than I'm able to now as a United States Senator. So I would say that's probably one of the biggest motivations is the ability to use that office to help my current constituents in Braddock, but also communities all over the region and across the state, quite frankly. So, I have no desire to live in Washington, D.C., and certainly couldn't afford a house in Washington, D.C., but let alone want to live down there. So nothing really would change in that regard.
4: So you've been notably recognized for having such a personal relationship with your citizens in Braddock, and probably I would assume is one of the reasons why you feel so passionate about all you do for them. If you were elected senator, there's no way you could know every person in the state of Pennsylvania. Do you think mm-hmm. – how do you plan on dealing with that?
0: Well, yeah, of course. I mean, it's impossible to know 12 million people by name and everything. So

0: And that's when my appearance kind of helps. I don't look like a typical candidate, and I get noticed. We had an interview, not as thorough as the one I'm getting from you guys, actually, but had an interview at a place last night in Harrisburg, and I walk in the door, and the musician playing to the bar was like, "Oh, hey, Mayor," and walked in. So I kind of felt like I was in my town for a second there, and you know, people recognized me in the establishment. So if I ultimately do win the election, I think that a lot of people will be able to recognize me and will feel comfortable coming up and saying hello. As they currently now do. So, of course, I'm not going to be able to know everybody, but I would like to think that I would remain. I give my phone number out to anybody. So I'm accessible and I'm easy to reach, and that's certainly not going to change. But of course, it would be it'll be a big step to have 12 million constituents instead of under 3,000. Exactly. So
1: do you think being such an unconventional candidate will be used to a disadvantage?
0: I don't think so. I mean, because in this race you have several very conventional candidates. It's like, do you want, like when you go to the ice cream store, do you want vanilla because that's a fine flavor? Or do you want, greatest flavor ever, I'm a little biased here, but seriously, it really comes down to the ability to say, this is our story, this is what I believe, and that's not going to change. And if that resonates with you, then I would be honored for your support. But I also understand that, I have very capable opponents, and they will draw their own constituencies. And, our race is my race. Is my race, and they're going to run their race, and it's really about these things that I believe and I believe that will ultimately be the ones that will prevail.
2: So, what led you to start the race in general? Because you seemed, you were pretty. You've been mayor for about 10 years.
0: Yeah. Sure. Well, I'm on record as saying that I never anticipated running for higher office, and that's the truth. But 2015 provided a really unique opportunity, both in terms of the quality and the strength of the candidates that are in the race, but also an environment where there's so many things that I want to change. The opportunity presented itself. I emailed a good friend who's been in political campaigns his entire professional career, and I said, "Hey, this is what I'm thinking. Am I crazy?" And I expected him to email back and say, "Yes, you are." But he actually said, "No, hey, this is great." And I actually have, I think, easily would be considered the best team in the country working on our Senate campaign, and many of them doing so on a volunteer basis, which is pretty extraordinary. And that's one of the reasons why I was in Chicago. We have a lot of veterans from the Obama camp. So we have a lot of really great people, a lot smarter than I am. One of them's in the room with me today on this campaign. And don't let the unconventional rapper fool what's also behind it, too.
3: This year in the Post Gazette, you were quoted with saying, "No one wants to listen to politicians, but everyone wants to eat tacos."
0: Yes, and I stand by that. That's one of my main planks in my platform.
3: Why do you think Southwestern Pennsylvania youth should listen to you as a politician?
0: I don't think that they should. I think that's their own decision as to whether they want to listen to me or not. Would I have listened to me when I was 16 or 17 years old? I don't know. But what I do know is that a lot of the young people that I have met, the toughest line of questioning I've gotten so far, honestly, has been from a 15-year-old at a house party their parents were throwing for me. And I think that's awesome when you have, kids, in their teens that are so engaged and care about the process, because that helps. That energizes me, and that gives me hope for the future, because all you hear is like, in a survey, 64% of people can't identify Florida on a map or know who their congressman is or whatever. And that's depressing because, their civic engagement underpins, civil society, and you want everybody to be engaged. So I like to think, though, that the kind of race that we're running, the style that we have, and the different message and approach that we have would appeal to that group. And, I and I don't know what else is out there too. So I think we would compare pretty favorably, but it's also been 30 years since I've been, you know, in your age group. And I tell people, like, this is a cassette tape. You know, I used to listen to music and I used to have to use a typewriter when I did papers, and I had to use a card catalog to look up, but, you know, I mean, it's like a lot's changed, you know, and I don't know if I'm relevant to a 16, 17 or 18 year old by right now, but we are running a fun campaign, and I always remind myself that is that no matter which way the election goes, I can't really lose because I have a job in a community that I love, and that to me is priceless.
1: So if you were to win a Senate seat, what would be one of your top priorities?
0: One of my top priorities, I think, would be going after whatever low-hanging fruit is available in terms of collaboration. And but there's also – I don't think there's a lot of room for compromise in today's hyper-polarized environments. It's like if you believe that guns are great the way they are, you know, I have a problem with that. If you believe that there, you know, that there's no such thing as climate change, I have a problem with that. If you think that it's great that people make $7.50 an hour and they can live off that, I have a problem with that. So, and of course, compromise underpins and was designed into our system of government, but. When one choice is unreasonable or ungovernable and the other side is reasonable, oftentimes you can't necessarily compromise. So there are things that I would want to compromise, and then there's things that, you know, we have to take the message out to the people and eventually win the war of public opinion.
4: So as teenagers, a lot of these issues that you have been talking about affect us, especially like wages, as we'll be soon graduating mm-hmm. college. Are there any other kinds of issues that you think especially affect youth that you think sure. the Senate needs to address or that you
0: personally
4: would address?
0: Absolutely. I mean, for starters, you should be able to refinance your student loans the way you can refinance your mortgage. You know, the amount of student loan debt that your average student is coming out in is unacceptable, and it's deplorable. Like, why can't you refinance your student loan debt? It's absurd. Why have we lost our way in this state with public education? I think every public university in Pennsylvania should be no cost or very low cost. And we have to step up in this state and realize that the investment we make in our public education system is going to pay dividends to society, dividends to our community, and dividends to, you know, our citizens. And I think where this state has drifted in that regard is unacceptable.
4: Since you are so passionate about education, do you have any thoughts on the fact that Pennsylvania has the second highest in-state college tuition fees?
0: Yeah, as I just said, it's appalling and it's embarrassing. You know, we should have the lowest, you know, and the fact that here's what I don't understand in our state. We will not charge natural gas companies an extraction tax, but we have no problem being the second most expensive state school system in the country. You know, I don't get it. You have to explain that to me like I'm a six-year-old because and then the answer is, well, when you have a completely unreasonable and counterintuitive situation, it's like, well, follow the money. And it's like, well, you know, that's oh, now I get it. You know, they give a lot of money to candidates on the other side, and that's why it is the way it is.
2: So in the current race right now, as you mentioned, is pretty wide open, as the Public Policy Institute lists undecided as like the leading response by mm-hmm. voters at this point. So how do you think you can separate yourself from the pack besides, you know, literally look, you know, being bigger and taller than the rest of the candidates?
0: Sure. Separating myself from the pack is that I actually am a public servant, and I do have a day job. The other two candidates don't. In fact, one of my candidates has never held elective office, period. I think I can separate myself from the pack as somebody that has actually spent 14 years working and serving the working poor and the middle class, as opposed to saying, well, this focus group didn't test well. I'm for the middle class this year. You know, my positions don't change, and our story doesn't change, and our narrative doesn't change. No matter how much money you have, you can't buy a narrative, and you can't buy a resume. And I would you know, put up what we've done in Braddock against certainly anyone that's in this race currently.
3: Through this interview, it's become apparent that economics and being an outsider is a huge part of your platform. and it recently just came out that you still haven't filed the required financial disclosure.
0: I love it. I love it.
3: Do you think the adjustment from being a small town mayor to running for a state position, do you think that's been
0: No, it really isn't. It's simply just a matter of filing a piece of paperwork, and it's going to happen before the end of the year. And I love that even at this in this age, I'm being being held to that. So there's nothing sinister behind it. It's just simply it's going to get taken care of. So
4: that concludes the Youth Express interview with John Fetterman at SLB, a.k.a. Mayor John. Thank you to Mr. Fetterman for coming in today, and also John Binley and Jess Moldovan for organizing this opportunity. We welcome your feedback and input. Please address comments to info@youthexpress.org. 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
5: This is Jaden Nelson from Spartan Express Radio. My dad, Robert Nelson, went to high school in the late 1980s. Today, I'm going to be interviewing him to get his perspective on growing up as an African-American in southwestern Pennsylvania. When listening to the following piece, it is important to know that my dad started his academic career at Perry High School in the city of Pittsburgh before finishing at a much more suburban Trinity High School in Washington County, which is a pretty stark contrast. Without further ado, here's my conversation with my father, Robert Nelson.
6: How would you compare school life and the way teachers treated you growing up as a kid?
7: I don't think that as far as the teachers, that is that much different. I mean, teachers did treat us fair and everything. I had good teachers growing up, so I can't really say that I feel like the teachers treated us different.
6: What was it like finding a job for you or your parents growing up?
7: I feel like it's the same. I hate to say it, but I just feel like there's a certain privilege that other races have to where getting jobs are easier. Sometimes I just feel like for other races, it's just a phone call or just connections. I think that's the same then as it is now.
6: How was dating and dating relationships growing up as a kid?
7: No, that was completely different. I mean, when I was in school, like when I was at Trinity, for a black guy to date white girls, it didn't happen. For girls to cross that line and say, hey, I'm gonna go date the black guys or talk to the black guys, it was like, it would be a big shock to their friends, and they would have to hear about it when they went back to their friends. And I just feel like things are in a much better place as far as that goes. Like the music was different. Our music back then was more conscious. So we had groups like Public Enemy, KRS-One, and things like that. So today's music is more fun. It's all races who enjoy the music. Like with you and your school, I mean, I just don't feel like there's a big issue for a black kid dating a white girl or things like that. I mean, it still does go on in schools, but it's nowhere near what it was when I was growing up.
6: How were friend groups and like different friend divisions as far as race growing up?
7: Well, when I was at Trinity, like I say, once again, the music and everything just made things a lot different. So my group of friends, we stayed real tight. It was only a handful of black kids in Trinity, and the divide was a lot bigger. You could see it. You could feel it. It was nothing for a kid to call you out of your name, and then it would be us versus that group. So today, I don't feel like it's like that at all. I mean, it's like I say, in some schools it is, but in most it's not, I feel like.
6: All right, most kids today use electricity for fun. What activities did you and your friends do back in the day?
7: Mainly sports. It was always sports. I mean, we would play basketball, football, and everything all in one day. So we played sports all the time. It wasn't sitting at home playing video games or being on your phone. Like, we would come from football practice, go home, play basketball. During football season, we still always play basketball. It seems like today, each sport demands so much. So a kid playing football might not even touch a basketball during football season. So it was always sports activities and just going outside a lot.
6: How would you compare Perry, a city school, compared to Trinity?
7: It was like night and day. When I was at Perry, it was only a handful of white kids at Perry, and they were mainly in VOTEC, or the ROTC military program. So it was night and day. When I went to Trinity and transferred to Trinity, it was only a handful of black kids. So when I walked into the school, it was a complete shock for me coming from Perry. I grew up, I was living in Greenway at the time, and it was just night and day.
6: Overall, how would you say equality's changed from like a positive or negative?
7: Definitely a positive, but I still don't feel like the opportunities were always there. I feel like with social media and things like that, that kids get to see outside of their neighborhoods more, and it just makes them more aware that there's a bigger world out there, better things to do, and bigger opportunities. But I still feel like the same opportunities were there.
6: Last question. As an African-American dad, what advice would you give to a young African-American growing up in today's world?
7: Just take advantage of your opportunities. You really don't have to make excuses. Work hard, take advantage of getting a good education, and just strive for greatness. But also be aware that racism still exists, and be aware that you do sort of have to walk a fine line, and things like being profiled, stereotyped, and things like that does exist. So you can't be blind to those things.
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8: This is Aaron Sheedy, age 16, from Oakland Catholic High School for Pittsburgh Youth Media. For some, the words foreign policy bring flashes of horrific images of AP Gov or boring lectures on the Cuban Missile Crisis. But honestly, being fluent in foreign policy doesn't have to be difficult or boring, especially in an age where information is at our fingertips. Learning about your countries and even your own view on what's happening in the world is of the utmost importance, for teenagers in particular, because we are the future voters and leaders of our country. I had the amazing opportunity to interview the foreign policy advisor for the Hillary Clinton campaign, Laura Rosenberger, via telephone on Sunday, July 31st. She's a native Pittsburgher and had a lot of interesting things to say about her experience with the State Department and the Hillary Clinton campaign.
9: I worked at the State Department for about 9 years, and I worked at the National Security Council at the White House for a few years. And part of the time I was at the State Department, Hillary was the Secretary of State, and I had the privilege of working with her when she was there, working with her team. And so when she launched her presidential campaign last year, her team reached out to me and asked if I would be interested in coming on board as a foreign policy advisor. And knowing how wonderful she is on these issues and how inspiring she is and how seriously she takes our national security, I knew there would be a great opportunity not only to work for a candidate that I really believed in security would be very, very strong. When I was in high school, even in middle school, I took a couple of trips overseas and really enjoyed studying and being interested in these issues. I was at Penn State, and I was a senior on 9/11, 2001, and had been trying to decide what to do once I graduated. And once that attack occurred, I really felt like I needed to make it my mission to do everything possible to see that something like that never happened again. I think people are really successful when you do things that you're really interested in, and when you're doing something you really care about. And so there's many different paths that people can go in this field. But I think, you know, whether it's policy or politics, you know, whatever kind of policy issues people are interested in, I think the best way to be successful is to really do something that you care about.
8: That was Laura Rosenberger, foreign policy advisor to Hillary Clinton. Laura told me about how she had decided to go into foreign policy. And I thought that was really interesting. Like, she picked foreign policy because of something that had happened to her. But any job you pick, she told me, it has to be something you love. And she loves national security, and she's passionate about keeping our country safe. And anything you do, you have to love it. Thanks so much to Laura Rosenberger for giving me her time for the interview. And for more Pittsburgh Youth Media stories, visit pittsburghyouthmedia.org, find Pittsburgh Youth Media on Facebook and Twitter, or stay tuned to youthexpress.org.
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11: It's a pleasure to have three students with us, and I'll let them introduce themselves to you, and then we're going to talk a little bit about their accomplishments. I'll start with you. Good morning.
12: Good morning. My name is Savannah Lewis, and I'm from Penn Hills Charter School of Entrepreneurship.
11: Nice to meet you. What community do you live in?
12: I live in Penn Hills.
11: And tell me a little bit about the school. It's a relatively new charter school, I think.
12: Actually, it's been around for a couple years.
11: Couple years now. What grade are you in?
12: I'm in seventh grade.
11: And is there anybody you'd like to give a shout out to or say hello to? Anyone who brought you here today or who might be listening?
12: I like to thank my mom for helping me with all the things she's helped me with, for being able to be here, and I like to thank my family and friends.
11: Thank you. It's nice to meet you. And then sitting on your left, we have?
13: My name is Josiah Sanders, and I'm from Propel McGeesport.
11: And where do you live?
13: I live in McGeesport.
11: Because sometimes, especially at charter schools, you have kids from other communities too. What grade are you in?
13: I'm in eighth grade.
11: Eighth grade. And anybody you would like to say hello to or a shout out to?
13: Oh, I give a shout out to my dad because he has a busy day today and he managed to get me at the school at the right time. A shout out to my counselors out there who brought me here and to my friends who might be listening.
11: Excellent. Now, how long have you been at Propel McGeesport?
13: Since fourth grade.
11: Did you ever do any projects with SLB radio, like when you were much younger, with our folks where we brought microphones into schools to talk about things? Because we did do a lot of work at Propel McGeesport.
13: No, I don't think I've been in them.
11: Yeah, it's been a long time, but I've always enjoyed being out at your school. There's a lot of positivity that's out there. And we have one other student with us. What's your name?
14: Hi, my name is Amma Germain. I go to Westinghouse.
11: Lots of positivity there, too. I've spent a lot of time at Westinghouse. Is there anybody you'd like to say hello to?
14: Yeah, my chef, Chef Fishner. I wouldn't be here without him. He really inspired me to actually like cooking now, which I didn't really like it before. Now it's really interesting to me.
11: Terrific. And what neighborhood do you live in?
14: Well, I live in Squirrel Hill, but the school's in Homewood because I actually go to Alderdice. I'm part of the CTE culinary school there.
11: Excellent. Well, it's a great program. And they just added, are you all part of a CTE type program? That's really a Pittsburgh public schools thing. So in the charter world, it's not probably the same initials being used. What does CTE stand for? It's a
14: career technological.
11: Career and technical education.
14: Yeah, exactly.
11: I always actually have trouble remembering that. And I love that program. I'm actually on the advisory board for the entertainment technology component of that. And I always have to remind myself what CTE stands for. So you're all here. You've all done something similar with Community Kitchen. Jalise Chard is here too, who is with Public Allies. And do you want to sort of give a quick overview just of the program, not of what the girls have done? We'll let them talk about that.
15: Sure. So I'm with Community Kitchen Pittsburgh, and I'm the Education and Outreach Specialist. And what Community Kitchen Pittsburgh does is use food as the foundation to change lives and strengthen communities. And we do that a couple of different ways, but specifically through Project Lunch Tray, we release a curriculum that starts with pretty basic things like learning how to use a knife and make fruit salad and progresses to kind of harder recipes like stir fry, and during the process we teach about nutrition and all kinds of things, but with school food in mind, because for many kids school food is primarily the source of nutrition for the day. It could be if they're eating breakfast and lunch, 2 out of 3 meals a day. And we are encouraging kids to advocate for why healthy school food is important, and in the process learning how to cook. And so this culminates in a cooking competition where we partner the student teams with chefs from around the city, and chefs from all different kinds of restaurants, or in many cases the chef might already work at the school, like Chef Fishner with Westinghouse, so they already have a culinary program there, and then their team or their class is able to compete, and we have a competition at Smallman Galley, and we really just want to help kids kind of think outside of the lunchbox per se, and think about what school food could be or should be, and it's been a pleasure.
11: Isn't she well spoken? Full disclosure, former SLB intern, just
16: speaking, but Jaleesa's are interwoven too. You sound great, and it's great to have you explain this. Now, I'd like to have each of you sort of walk me through your experiences. And why don't we go in reverse order? And we'll start with Ama Germain from Pittsburgh Westinghouse. So can you tell me a little bit about how this all went?
14: Oh my gosh, it was a wonderful experience. It was so fun. Honestly, I didn't think I was going to enjoy it as much as I did because, you know, we've been practicing. But when we got there, the environment was so cool. It was so friendly. Like, everybody had their job and everybody was friendly. And it was just so fun to be cooking in that, like, that little tiny kitchen that was, like, so perfect. I enjoyed it. It was really fun.
16: Now, this was at the competition that you're describing. And were you two also at the competition? Let's bring you in. And can you give me any sense of what it was like on that day of the competition?
13: For me, it was, like, I really liked the atmosphere because it seemed like everybody was lively, and we were like a little bit early, so we saw the previous group cooking and making presenting their meals to the judges. It was like really nice to see what they have made and what the judges' responses were, and just getting ready. It was like kind of crowded, but I kind of like that because it's like nice.
16: That's Josiah Sanders, Sanders. I got it right the first time, speaking. And then Savannah Lewis, what did you feel when you got into that area, into the Smallman Galley?
17: When I got there, I was a little nervous about cooking. But when I got in there, it was very nice. People weren't rude. People were very friendly.
16: So let's talk about it. Oh, I'm sorry.
17: No, that's all.
16: Let's talk about it as a group. Were you given like a specific recipe, or what were the parameters of what you had to do? What did they ask you to do?
17: They asked us to create a meal that could be affordable, it's presentable, and it obviously has to taste good.
16: So you could pretty much have free rein to create a meal that fit all of those criteria? Is that right? Or did you have some other limitations placed on you?
13: It had to be at least one in every food group. So it had to be like a grains, a dairies, a fruit, a vegetable, and a protein.
16: Excellent. I was going to say dessert. Is the last one dessert? But no, protein. So, and you work as part of a team, or are you the only person creating this meal?
13: No, we'd work as a team. Like, everybody would have their own specific groups because we're all from different schools, and they would work together and, like, make the foods that they decided to choose on.
16: So how many were on your team? Is it the same number of kids on each team? So it depends on who shows up or who's involved in the school. What's the largest team? Six? Or I'm just trying to get a sense of how many you might have.
17: Six.
16: About six. And then are there some tiny teams too? I see.
14: We had a team of two. It was me and another guy, and then we had our chef with us.
16: Wow. So you're matched with a professional chef as well. So I'm curious to hear how you approached it. Ama, what did you cook?
14: We cooked a Mediterranean chicken wrap with like a tahini sauce, and then we made like a quick pickle of carrots, and then we also had spiced apples on the side.
16: That sounds delicious. How did you come up with these recipes?
14: Well, in our class, we all, like, every individual got to come up with their own recipe, and then we just, like, we process of elimination, which one was cheaper, which one was healthier, and that's how we came up with this recipe.
16: Sounds great. How do you make tahini?
14: I was in charge of, like, the chicken part of it.
16: And I'm not trying to put you on the spot. It's
14: sesame seeds.
16: I was going to say, I thought it was sesame seeds.
14: Sesame seeds.
16: And you need to get them
14: grinded
16: into like a puree kind of thing. What was the chicken part, since that was your expertise?
14: Well, first, I had to debone the chicken, which was actually my favorite part. I just love deboning chicken. It's so weird, but I do.
16: Good for you.
14: Yeah. And then we cooked it on the stovetop first. Mm-hmm. Then we put it in the oven.
11: That's amazing. Did you know when you were a little girl that you liked cooking? I'm curious because I can tell you're really passionate about it now. But I was wondering if that's something you knew about yourself when you were younger.
14: Well, my grandma was a cook. She had restaurants, and I used to take, you know, cooking classes here and there, but I don't actually think I was interested in it until, like, I took this class, and I started cooking, like, every single day.
11: That's terrific. Did your grandma have restaurants around Pittsburgh?
14: No, in the Caribbean, in Martinique, where she's from, and in New York.
11: That's wonderful. Well, how did you two approach your meals? We just heard from Amma from Pittsburgh Westinghouse. Josiah, you want to tell us what you did?
13: So we made pork cheeks with quinoa as our grain base, and we did shredded carrots and turnips with the blood orange vinaigrette on top of it.
11: That sounds delicious. What, did you have one particular role in your work?
13: Oh, I had the role of slicing the oranges because there was like a specific way because we wanted to cut the orange so that the white parts, when you peel it, isn't on it and no seeds are in it. So I was the one to do it because I pretty much liked that one. And my other two teammates, they dealt with the vinaigrette and the pork cheeks.
11: Both you and Abba both like dealing like with the physical part. When you were talking about deboning and of preparing the oranges and these things, you wonder, does it really matter? Of course it matters. It changes the texture and the way things actually look. How many people were you cooking for? Was it just the judges, or was it a much? Is it like, are you cooking for maybe a dozen, or?
13: There was like samples going around, but I would think mostly the ones that actually kind of mattered were like the judges. But listening to the people who were giving samples to opinion actually just like gave us like motivation and like, oh, we're going to be doing well right now. We could just keep going and we can get to the judges and we might be the best one.
11: Now, Josiah Sanders goes to Propel McKeesport. Is this a new passion for you, or did you know that you liked cooking when you were younger?
13: I did like cooking when I was younger because my grandmas, they cook a lot. Specifically, my one grandma that lives in New York, she like, actually both of my grandmas cooked a lot. So, and I like being their like taste tester because I like food, and I grew the passion of enjoying cooking because I just like seeing people happy whenever they eat.
11: That's terrific. Let's now find out how Savannah approached this. Savannah Lewis is with Pennhurst Charter School of Entrepreneurship. And what did your team make?
17: There were six of us. We made a Caribbean dish. We made jerk chicken kebabs with whole grain bean rice, pineapple salsa, and cornbread. There was only six people there from our school. There were two boys, four girls, and I was put in charge of making the cornbread. And then the other jobs that we had, like the pineapple salsa, other people worked on that. And then the jerk chicken kebabs, which had onion, zucchini, and red and orange peppers on it. We all did that. We put it together, and then we had to stick it in the oven.
11: Wow, this all sounds amazing. And for the cornbread, did you have a recipe that you developed, or did you get a family recipe, or how did you figure that out?
17: Well, actually, what we did is we got recipes off online, and when we made it the first time, because we know we have to make it before we actually make it there to make sure it tastes right, so we made it at our kitchen at our school, and we found out that it needed something more to it. So our chef helped us with that, Chef Josh, and we added honey to it, which actually made it very sweeter and made it more delicious.
11: That sounds good, adding honey. A lot of people add honey to it after they're cooked, but actually putting it in the batter before you bake it. That sounds great. So each of you worked with a chef at your school, right? And is that chef also the chef that is providing school lunches, or this is a chef that's there to teach you primarily? Let's make sure we acknowledge the chefs. You mentioned, was it Chef Josh?
17: Yes, that was our chef that helped us.
11: And who was your chef?
13: Oh, my chef was, his name was Chef Brian.
11: Chef Brian. And your chef, Hama?
14: Chef Fishner.
11: Fishner. And what a great experience. Are there winners in this competition? These are the winners?
15: Well, so the winner of the cook-off has been decided, and it will be announced at the showcase on the 25th. And then there's also going to be a winner of the showcase. And so the cook-off is more about, like, the technique and the food and the plating and texture and color. And then the showcase will be more about showcasing what the kids actually learned in doing this. So they'll have to talk about school lunch and what it means to have a healthy school lunch and the components of that. And so there'll be a winning team for that. And then there's also going to be winners for affordability, nutrition, scalability, which means can the recipe actually be for a big group of children, or, you know, can it be made for 1,000 kids? And then there will be also affordability, scalability, nutrition, and there's a Kids' Choice Award too.
11: And can people attend this exhibition on March 25th?
15: Absolutely. It'll be at the Farm to Table conference, which is at the David Lawrence Convention Center, and we'll be there from 11 to 2, and the teams are going to bring samples, about like 200 samples per team, to hand out to the audience and to the judges. So anybody is welcome to come and try a sample and talk to the kids about their recipes.
11: Before we finish up, thanks, Jalise. Could I ask you, give you a chance to rehearse for that event? School lunch, breakfast, maybe even after school snacks and meals. I'll tell you, especially this week, there's been a lot of criticism nationally regarding everything from Meals on Wheels to school lunches. What would you say to somebody who might be questioning the importance, and why is it important to have lunches that available for kids?
17: I feel it's important because when you're at school, if you don't have any days off, school is 5 days a week. And if you have lunch, that's five meals for that whole week. And also if you include breakfast, that's 10 meals. And there's a total of 21 meals, so that's about half of the meals that you eat, half of the meals that you eat are at school. So that's very important that you get what you need to be eating so that you stay healthy, you don't come home being hungry, and you don't get sick or anything.
11: That's a really logical way of looking at it. You know, they say you spend a third of your life sleeping, right, or a third of your life working, since you typically work 8 out of 24 hours or sleep 8 out of 24 hours. You have half of your meals at school. That's a really good way of looking at it, Savannah. What do you think?
13: I think that school lunches are important because some children, they need, like, nutrients to grow up and be healthy, especially if they're, like, playing sports, because what they eat affects how they perform in all types of sports. And you just might not know somebody else's problems at home, and you would just, like, because they might not know if they're going to go home and eat or not.
11: Those are great observations. And you just reminded me, too, that when you eat together at school, it's a community activity to eat with other people and to be part of a community as you eat. Let's get some final thoughts from Amma to that question. What do you think? It's hard to be the last one.
14: I think school lunch is so important, not just in kids' lives, but also the community altogether, because kids are, like, they're the beginning of a community, and by feeding them well, they learn better. They get better educations. Because who can learn on an empty stomach, a half-full stomach? No, we need to, like, fill up students' stomach with good food so they are full and they're ready to learn so they can make a better community for a better tomorrow. I think it all starts with the grassroots. It all starts with the students.
16: I see Jalice smiling from Community Kitchen from ear to ear. Congratulations to all of you sincerely. I hope the competition goes well. My sense is that this is work from your heart, that you're probably not as – I don't think any of you would be disappointed if you didn't – devastated if you didn't win the competition, because I sense this is something you all care so deeply about doing. Am I right about that? It seems that way. This is part of you. And you can get more information about Community Kitchen from its website, Jalice. Is that the best place to go?
15: Yeah, absolutely. CKPGH.org. Or we're also on Facebook and Twitter and Instagram. So you can check out lots of cool pictures of the kids on either.
16: Excellent. Thanks to all of you for being here today, and good luck. And please keep in touch as you do things. I'd love to hear more about your continued education and your careers. Do all of you want to work professionally in owning a restaurant, or not necessarily? What are you thinking?
13: I've been thinking about this, even though it's kind of early, but I was just thinking about what do I want to be when I grow up. And I've narrowed it down to like a couple of things, but there's just like a whole list that can go on forever.
16: That's odd, Josiah, yeah.
13: But I really want to become a doctor, but I'm not sure if I want to become a veterinarian. Do I want to become a nurse? Do I want to become a pediatric nurse, a doctor that works with children, or just something in the health science field, like a herpetologist studies reptiles? Do I want to become a marine biologist? It's just so many options.
16: And you're in eighth grade now, so you've got time to figure it out, right? What about you, Savannah?
17: I don't necessarily want to own my own restaurant, but on the side, I like to do cooking for different things. But the main thing I want to focus on is being a lawyer and a judge, because I feel I have what it needs to be a lawyer, and I just like being a lawyer and stuff. It's very fun to me.
16: How come a judge?
17: I want to be a lawyer and a judge because at my school, when I was younger, from second to sixth grade, we have this program, sort of like micro society, where it's like out here in the river where you can start your own ventures and agencies. You can purchase things. We have shopping days. And in that position, most of the time, I was a judge and actually earned the name Judge Lewis, which was very helpful to me because that just made me want to do it even more, because I like the respect I get. I like helping other people. I like giving justice to people. And it's just very exciting and fun for me.
16: That's great. That's Savannah Lewis. And we'll finish up with Amma. Jermaine, your career, do you have any ideas what you might like to do?
14: Listen, I'm a junior in high school. I think a big part of high school is not knowing what you want to do 5 minutes from now.
16: I think you're right.
14: So I don't even know what college I want to go to yet. It's all part of a plan. It'll happen eventually. And all I know is I want to do something which benefits people. So I'd love to do something in politics. You know, I'm just discovering my options.
16: That's a great answer, and I'm not sure if you ever stop exploring options, even through adulthood, too. Thanks to all of you. I'm really proud of you and so happy you could join us today. I know Saturdays, every day is going to be busy. Amma, Josiah, and Savannah, and Jalice, thank you.
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19: 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I'm in 11th grade at Montour High School, and you're listening to Youth Express. 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
21: My name is Dory.
22: And I'm Helen.
21: We are 9th graders at the Ellis School. Water matters, and it matters that we all understand how our actions impact this precious resource. Let's talk about acid mine drainage.
22: According to the Ecology Dictionary, acid mine drainage is the drainage of water from areas that have been mined for coal or other mineral ores. The water has a low pH because of its contact with sulfur-bearing material and is harmful to aquatic organisms.
21: The problem begins when water flows through mines that use gravity drainage. The water is exposed to rocks containing pyrite, a sulfuric mineral. The iron then oxidizes, running through the habitat of the aquatic creatures. This may coat the bottom of the stream in yellow boy or a red-orange sediment. This lowers the pH of the water, sometimes to around 3.5 pH, which is very acidic.
22: Only extremophiles, or organisms that thrive in extreme environments, are capable of surviving in these places.
21: In addition, this contaminates drinking water, which is an essential resource.
22: When highly acidic water flows past the leg of a bridge, it can lead to structural damage.
21: Finally, local economies suffer from this. It lowers the amount of recreational water tourism and fishing that takes place in communities that may rely on this.
22: This issue is relevant in Pittsburgh because of its steel industry that earned it the name of Steel City and left many mines around the area. Water matters, and so do our actions.
21: For infographics and more information on acid mine drainage and other topics, visit the Ellis School 9th Grade Voice and Vision website at theellisschool.org.
1: Our Youth Expression Showcase today leads off with the Fair Child Challenge. And it's a monthly challenge that fosters interest in the environment by encouraging teens to investigate and devise imaginative and effective responses, taking action on many levels of environmental issues. And this month, the challenge was personal testimonies. Be the change. And the idea was to change a habit. I believe that was the idea, to change a habit for 30 days and see if you could have an impact on yourself as well as the environment. And we have quite a lot of, I'm thrilled that we have a lot of guests today. And they are nearly all from Marshall Middle School, but big props to one guest that we have with us today, who's from Keystone Oaks Middle School, representing his whole school, one representing him today, and we're glad about that. Let's meet everybody who is here, and if you would like to give any shout-outs to anybody who might be listening either now or later when a podcast is available, feel free. And I would just ask that you each introduce yourself, tell us about yourself if you'd like, and say hello to anybody you'd like. And I think that we are going to start with you.
2: Hi, I'm June Bracken, and I'm 12 years old, and I just want to give a shout-out to my grandma because it's her birthday today, and she's really special to me.
1: Well, that's great. Thank you.
3: Hi, I'm Tristan. I'm 12 years old, and I would like to give out a shout-out to all my friends and family listening.
23: Hello, my name is Skylar Davidson. I am 12 years old, and I would like to give a shout-out to my parents, my grandma, my other grandparents, my two brothers, and my sister, who are all listening right now.
24: Hi, I'm
1: Hang on one. Go ahead.
24: Hi, I'm Jeremy Welch, and I'd like to give a shout out to my aunts who are listening right now, hopefully, and my parents who I think are listening. Not entirely sure, though.
1: And Jeremy is our person from Keystone Oaks. Everybody else you're hearing is from Marshall. Hi.
25: Hi, I'm Grant Barrow. I'm 13 years old, and I'd like to give out a shout out to my dog Skipper and my mom. So.
1: Always good to say hi to the pets. I like to say hi. I know my cat listens all the time. The headphones are kind of weird, but she's listening. Hi.
26: Hello, my name is Jared Hydock. I'm 13 years old. I'd like to give a shout out to all my friends and family who are listening right now.
27: Hi, my name is Max Moore, and I would like to give a shout out to my mom, who is in California right now, and my dad, who brought me here.
28: Hello, my name is Nick Marcinelli. I'm 12 years old, and I would like to give a shout-out to all my friends and family who may be listening right now.
1: I want to encourage you, by the way, if you would like to respond back to anybody this morning or to the group, you can text us at 412-200-5975, 412-200-5975, or use instant input at our website. It is at slvradio.org. And I'll relay the message. So we're going to hear some testimonials from a few kids Who can tell me a little bit about the project itself and how it was done? Skylar?
23: The challenge from Phipps Conservatory was to come up with and participate in an activity that made a positive impact on the environment while also improving my health on a daily basis. You also had to write a personal testimony about your experience.
1: And does anybody have anything they'd like to add? You guys can sort of take it over, even without me. Just jump right in. What was it like to do this?
25: Well, it was very interesting because I ate locally with my family every day, and we have three chickens, so we get a lot of eggs and stuff from them and give them, like, scraps of food, and they're very helpful. So it's, like, it was very interesting to see, like, local eating and stuff like that affect our nature because there's less pollution and stuff like that. So
1: now, how long have, that's Grant speaking. How long have you had chickens?
25: Chickens. 4 years ago. My sister saw chickens, and we had to buy them in a fleet of six, and she stood in a store for 3 hours, like, asking, will you buy six chickens and sell me two? And ever since then, we've had chickens.
1: Ah, so the store saw the chickens but only saw them as six, so
25: yes.
1: She had to find somebody to split the six with. Mm-hmm. Very cool. Do you go out and get the eggs? And
25: yep, they produce eggs about every 26 hours.
1: How many eggs do you get a day, roughly?
25: We get about two, so.
1: Well, that's good. And so you get about a dozen. Mm-hmm. And I wonder if they sell them in six, so you get a dozen eggs. Because six times two is 12, right? But no, you only have
25: three.
1: Two. Never, three.
25: Only three, yeah.
1: Never mind. I'm trying to do higher level math here. Does anybody think their life changed a lot as a result of doing this?
28: I do.
1: This is Nick, by the way.
28: My personal testimony, I went running every day after school, and as a result, I've had more energy, and I've just felt more motivated in every aspect of my life.
1: That's something. How far would you run?
28: I started out at around 1 mile and finished out 3.5.
1: That is incredible. Do you think you'll keep doing it?
28: Oh, I will, and I have been.
1: That's terrific. And how has running helped the environment, too?
28: Well, when I was running, and my parents were both also doing it with me, it was more what I was not doing while I was running. We were not at home using electricity, or that's about it, because if I wasn't running, I would either be using the TV or the computer or having lights on. And since I was outside or at the gym running, I wasn't burning any energy.
1: That's a really good way to put it. You had something else, Skylar.
23: Yes. For the challenge, I decided to pack my lunch.
1: Huh.
23: But I packed fruits and vegetables rather than cookies and other sweets because before I started this challenge, my lunches tended to not be so healthy. So this definitely, by packing healthy fruits and vegetables, it helped me to be more awake during my school day.
1: So what was your lunch before, typically?
23: Well, I still did pack fruits and vegetables, but, like, I would pack more sweets more often than I would pack fruits and vegetables, so now it's more, I don't know, it's just more healthy lunch overall.
1: And the environmental impact, do you think? What was it?
23: Well, when I packed my lunch, I took the initiative to pack a waste-free lunch, so I used containers rather than plastic bags, and by doing that, I feel as though I made the environment a cleaner and better place.
1: Let's talk to Jared, who's here. Jared, I understand, did something interesting with diet, and we'll learn about that. Hey, Jared, what did you do during this period?
26: I ate organic food. It benefited my family and me both because it was much more healthy than all of the awful chemicals they put in all these processed foods like BHT, which is a preservative, which is jet fuel, which is not good for you at all because it is linked to many cancers. And eating these organic foods definitely is more healthy than all these processed manufactured foods.
1: Did you find changes in your energy or sleep patterns or anything like that as you went through this?
26: I did. Me and my family all ate these healthy foods, and we lost a couple pounds.
1: Well, that's excellent. One of the reasons I knew about that is your dad just wrote, who's listening at home, and mentions that you sound great and that you ate all organic foods for 30 days. Your dad, Steve, right?
26: Yeah.
1: Yeah, that would be him. I just had to check. Somebody wrote in and said, my son, Jared.

0: That's a good observation, and I'm guilty of that. I call it shower sleeping. I'll kind of take a shower in the morning and kind of just veg out and kind of forget what I'm doing. And before I know it, you know, 20 minutes have passed when, you know, you really only need about 5 minutes or so. Did you find that that gave you extra time too?
1: Yeah, taking shorter showers also gave me more time to sleep in before school because I didn't have to wake up as early to get ready for school.
0: I like it. It's a great observation. Who hasn't shared their project yet? Okay, so we're going to go. I'm doing pretty well with names so far. It's June, am I right? No, you're June. And you, who do we have?
2: Tristan.
0: Sorry, Tristan. Tristan, tell us about what you did.
2: So my family and I, we ate out less and then started eating at home more. And so we didn't use as much car gas, so that helped out the environment. And then we saved a lot of calories that we would have gained. And so and then we got to spend more time with each other.
0: That's great. And, you know, I think about eating out and, you know, the energy that goes into cooking the food and everything and the expense. But I would never have thought about the cost of driving. That's a great impact. And did we hear – I think we heard – did we hear what everybody actually did? Oh, we missed Jeremy, so we'll get a microphone up to you. And then we'll hear some testimonials. I'm really glad everybody, all of you made it today. And everybody you're hearing, by the way, was honored in one way or another by the Fairchild Challenge program. And what did you do?
3: I did do only 1 hour of computer or just screen time in general. Just because I spent on average probably more than half of my day, probably even more, just on the computer, staring at a TV, playing video games, something like that. It just basically makes you grow a lot of fat just sitting down and doing nothing. You're not exercising and nothing really. And now that I finished the challenge, I go on like for 30 minutes and I'm just like, just don't want to do it anymore.
0: Jeremy, that's amazing to me because I know I spend a lot of time reading books, you know, on a phone, which actually – I kind of wish I was reading paper books, but also watching things, answering email, sort of always looking. An hour a day is not much time. Did you find it was hard to keep in touch with people, or were there any downsides?
3: It was very difficult at first, just starting out, because it was sort of like withdrawal. Like, you want to go on, but you just kept yourself back. And my mom, she did it with me. She's probably the only reason I kept going with it. Because I tried before. Without like having the motivation of this challenge, I probably would have not finished it.
0: Yeah, that's a good way of putting it. You need somebody to encourage you to do it, I think. That makes it's easier to meet a challenge like this if you know other people are doing it. Skylar, your mom just wrote, Lori, and she wanted to congratulate everybody here. And thank you, Lori, for writing to us. Who else? Oh, we didn't get to June. June, hello.
4: Hi.
0: Sorry about that. You're almost hidden from me. I can see you better now. So what did you do?
4: For my testimony, I turned off the water faucet while I was brushing my teeth because I tended to keep it on while I was brushing. So it impacted me because normally whenever I would have had the water on, I felt more pressured to finish quicker, I guess. So turning it off had me remembering where to brush thoroughly, and I just brushed longer, and it helped a lot.
0: That's cool. So you're helping the planet by using less treated water and creating less water to be treated.
4: Yeah.
0: And you're helping yourself by brushing your teeth for a longer period of time. That's mm-hmm. the nice thing about this challenge is combining those two things, you know, in a kind of creative way. I've got a lot of work to do. I'm hearing suggestions that I need to consider taking myself. Now, did anybody – I didn't have a

0: chance to check whether anybody wrote something that they wanted to actually read, or if your testimonials are primarily verbal ones. Is there anything anybody wanted to share that they actually wrote? Okay, that I kind of thought that was the case, but I just wanted to check. So what advice would any of you have to adults or other kids that are listening about adopting new healthy habits? Grant?
1: Well, if you want to, do something, you really want to get someone involved, like Jeremy did with his mom. You want, my mom, she helped me with all this, eating locally, composting with our chickens, and making sure that we ate as a family, which really helps you, not only bond with people, but it keeps you in a mental state thinking, oh, I can do this. It's not as hard because someone else is right there doing it with me. If they can do it, so can I. So, if you want to try to change something about you, you want to find someone or some goal that you want to accomplish when you're doing this to make it a lot easier for yourself. So
0: That makes perfect sense. Anybody else? Skylar, let's get a mic there for you. That's good.
2: I mentioned this earlier, but I packed my lunch and I used healthier foods. And really, no matter what you do, whether you're going to your job or to school, or by eating healthier foods, it really gives you that extra power to carry on with your day. And it really helps you to stay awake and do better on tests and just be more, just awake.
0: So I stopped drinking carbonated beverages and bottled juice, and I'm mostly drinking water now. That counts, I think, I hope. I don't feel too different yet, although actually I just feel better to be drinking stuff that isn't packaged and made, so I just wanted to take credit for doing something. June, you were going to say something.
3: I definitely think that if you know something about what you're doing, doing your research is something that can definitely keep you going with it, because I knew a little bit about how water is wasted normally, and so just not wanting to waste the water and pollute the land really helped me keep going and just do it more often.
0: Yeah, that's good. Having some validation that what you're doing really matters. So not only having a local partner or somebody you know, like your mom or a family member, to put you through, like Jeremy and Grant said, but also knowing that your efforts really make a difference. Does anybody else have anything to add to that? You're welcome to, if you'd like. I'm really amazed and not surprised, because I know how many ideas that kids have, but I am amazed at how just terrific the ideas are. I think you're inspiring a lot of people today. Anything else that anyone wanted to mention? Any forgotten shout-outs or anything? What are the chickens' names? Do they have names?
1: Chickens?
0: Yeah.
1: Well, our oldest chicken we named Carmel because she is white and has brown little tints on her. Then we have Ginger, who is brown, and then Blackie, who is pretty self-explanatory.
0: Yeah, and so you had the dog Skipper, right?
1: Dog Skipper and Otchley, another dog Mitty, so.
0: Did they get along with the chickens?
1: Yeah, they do. Skipper is always the one, younger puppies, who's running around chasing them. So, hey, I want you to play, I want you to play.
0: You got to teach them to get the eggs and bring them back, but I think that's going to be kind of difficult. Thanks to all of you for being here today. And congratulations. And again, the students with us today are from Marshall Middle School, with the exception of Jeremy, who is representing Keystone Oaks Middle School. And we thank your teachers, Ms. Kolashinsky and Ms. Manco. I'm sorry, Ms. Kolashinsky was from a school who couldn't be here with us today, but Ms. Manco from Keystone Oaks, and then from Marshall, was it Mrs. Shaner and Stefanik? Or no, who are our teachers from Marshall that we should mention?
1: Dottillo and Scheller.
0: Okay, thank you very much to all of you for being here today. In a moment, you're going to meet a big brother. We have another message for one of you. This is just a general shout out, which I'll pass along in a moment. I thought it was for one of you specifically, and it's not, but somebody listening and enjoying what you have to say. Thank you for being here with us today.
2: Thank you.
0: And thanks again.
2: It's a really fun experience.
1: Thank you.
0: Thanks.
1: Thank
0: you. Well, it's a snowy morning, and we have two guests that are going to talk about their accomplishments in the Fairchild Challenge Program. They'll be joining us. One is here in our studios, and the other will join us by telephone, given the weather. We'll first introduce you to Rose Lee from Dorseyville Middle School in Fox Chapel. And then Jillian Sullivan by phone will be here from Shaler Area Middle School. The Fairchild Challenge is a national competition that encourages middle school and high school students to learn more about the environment around them and to do so in a creative way. It's organized locally here by Phipps Conservatory and Botanical Gardens. And we are fortunate to have Rose Lee with us today. How are you, Rose?
4: I'm doing fine.
0: And you, the roads weren't too bad coming
4: in?
0: Yeah. I'm glad you made it. What grade are you in and how old are you?
4: I'm in eighth grade and I'm 13 years old.
0: And tell me a little bit about yourself, what you like to do. What some of your interests are?
4: I like drawing and science and math.
0: And I'm curious about drawing first. Pencils or what do you draw with?
4: Color pencils and pencils.
0: And what kinds of things do you like to draw?
4: I like drawing realistic artworks like animals and plants.
0: So do you carry a sketchbook sometimes or?
4: Sometimes.
0: I'm not very good at art, so I'm always really curious. And then you mentioned science and math. So what, eighth grade, is it earth science or what are you doing now?
4: It's like almost everything together. It's astronomy, chemistry, and
0: cool. What are you learning in chemistry now? I'm just curious.
4: We're working on basic parts like the atoms and molecules and compounds.
0: Okay, like Avogadro's number, is that in there yet?
4: Oh, we're not there.
0: Not there with moles and things like that?
4: Not.
0: I studied a lot of chemistry, so do you like chemistry so far?
4: Yeah.
0: Chemistry was my favorite in high school because it was just very to me it all made sense. Have you had to do biology yet?
4: That's next year.
0: That was one I had a lot of trouble with. So before I forget, any shout outs or hellos to anybody who might be listening now or later when you can hear this in podcast form?
4: My teacher, Mrs. Leffler, and my friends and family.
0: Great. And it's neat that you were able to do this as part of the Fairchild Challenge. Can you tell me about your project? What was the challenge itself? What were you asked to do?
4: I was asked to draw a realistic plant or flower that lived in around this area.
0: Oh, neat. So not one, you actually had to find something indigenous or that would work well in southwestern Pennsylvania. What did you pick?
4: The Ranunculus bulbosus. It's also called the buttercup flower.
0: And did you find some that you could actually draw? I don't know. Are there any out this time of year?
4: Oh, I just looked it up in the internet.
0: Okay. So. I was going to say that might be hard. So did you draw it based on what you saw online?
4: There were, I picked out three different types of pictures and then just blended them together.
0: Nice. Was there any reason that you picked that one? Did you have other candidates you thought of?
4: I just liked the color and how it really popped up. So, yeah.
0: Nice. So you did this in pencil, probably, I would imagine, with a lot of color. What kind of colors? I mean, I know what the basic colors you'd use with, but I think yellow would is one, and green. But what other colors did you use? I'm trying to picture it in my head.
4: Almost every color, but mostly yellow for the flower, and the background was mostly green, blue, and purple.
0: That sounds very, just really nice. How do you feel about the environment? It's nice that you're able to participate in the challenge. Have you thought much about the current state of things, or I'd just be curious for your perspective.
4: I'm not sure. I never really thought about it.
0: Well, it's nice that this gives you a chance to think about it in terms of the flowers. I guess I was curious, you know, whether, and I'm not sure in school if you're thinking about things like recycling or ways to make less waste. And are there any things, any tips you would have based on what you've learned?
4: Well, my school also does recycling, and they are trying to also make the environment, make it friendly for the environment.
0: Yeah, it's Dorseyville Middle School's in a nice area, so not every area should be good to the environment, but I mean, it's really pretty out where you are. Are students encouraged to do certain things to try to make less waste at school?
4: Yeah.
0: What are some of the things you do?
4: There's like this mini garden, and we also recycle, and
0: Do you use compost in the garden, maybe? That's where you take, like, garbage and food waste, and you add it to the soil. They may be doing that. They may not.
4: I'm not sure.
0: You probably know. Have you thought about what you want to be when you get older?
4: Somewhere around the art area, art field, or math and science.
0: That's great. Do you know any artists that are making a living as an artist? They're out there. I just if you ever want to meet any, we can help you find some. And it's great. When you draw, do you sometimes lose yourself in drawing and almost forget about time and everything? You just keep going.
4: Yeah.
0: That's a good thing. I'm glad you like math, too. What are you doing in math in eighth grade now?
4: I'm doing Algebra 2.
0: That's great. Algebra 2, I can remember like it was yesterday. Did you have geometry yet?
4: That was last year.
0: Last year. Okay. Well, it's so nice to talk to you, and congratulations. Were there other students from your school that also did the same challenge?
4: They did a different challenge, but like a writing challenge.
0: Well, it's great that you were able to do this. You'd probably be a good book illustrator. People could write, and you could do that. Well, thank you. And again, congratulations. Rose Lee is 13, 8th grade at Dorseyville Middle School in Fox Chapel. And Jillian is here. Jillian is from Shaler Area Middle School. And because of the weather, it was hard for her to get in to our studio for our Fairchild Challenge segment, but we have her here thanks to the telephone. Hi, Jillian.
5: Hi.
0: Hi. How old are you?
5: I'm 13.
0: And what are you in eighth grade?
5: I'm in seventh grade.
0: Seventh. And tell me about the project you did for the Fairchild Challenge. What was your what was the challenge given to you?
5: Well, I had to draw a flower that was a spring bloom in western Pennsylvania, and just had to make it, like, realistic and, like, botanically correct and all that kind of stuff.
0: Wow. And now a couple things that strike me is, one, you're drawing a spring flower during the winter time. And secondly, flowers are pretty complicated to draw. You must like art a lot, do you?
5: Yeah, I love art.
0: I had a feeling. What flower did you pick?
5: I picked the Johnny Jump-Up. They call them Johnny Jump-Up. Mm-hmm. I think they also call them a tricolor viola, but I'm not 100% sure.
0: And so, what do they look like?
5: They kind of almost look like faces. They have like three petals with like purple stripes, and a lot of them can actually look like faces, kind of, if you look at them.
0: Oh, neat. And how did you, without having one, I'm assuming you didn't have one to look at, how did you draw it?
5: I pulled a few pictures off the internet and just kind of combined them together to kind of like see what they would look like in the leaves and all that.
0: Did you use special materials to draw it?
5: I just used colored pencils.
0: Well, that sounds great. What other kinds of art do you like to make?
5: I usually just like to draw animals. I sometimes do realistic, but mostly I just do like mixture between like cartoon and realistic, like somewhere in the middle there. I like to draw animals.
0: That sounds cool. Have you ever thought of like making your animals part of a book or like a graphic novel?
5: Actually, me and my neighbor are in the middle of actually writing a novel, and I'm gonna draw some pictures for that. So hopefully that'll work.
0: Very cool. Can you tell me a little bit about what it's about without spoiling it? Is there any kind of plot line yet?
5: It's just basically about these snow leopards who are sisters, and they, their mom gets captured, and they have to go and figure out like the whole mystery about it and save her and stuff. So,
0: oh, that sounds like it's a lot of fun. As you develop that, and I mean this, feel free to get in touch with us, because we could have you and your neighbor on the radio with us talking about that, not only here but on our Youth Express station, which is all youth writing and creative efforts, and we would love to do that. I meant to ask you if there's anybody you wanted to acknowledge or say hello to while you're on the radio that will hear you now or when this is podcast later.
5: Just my gate teacher, Dr. Gerlach, because she's kind of the one who helped me and just kind of told me that I might be good for drawing this, and I was kind of nervous because I was like, well, I never drew flowers before, but she kind of just gave me some confidence in myself, so
0: yeah,
5: I thank her.
0: She's good at that. I was just going to say, it's not, confidence is exactly the word I would use. Are there aspects of the environment? Did drawing the flowers help you feel any closer to the environment or help you learn more about the role that flowers play?
5: Yeah, I mean, flowers are just so pretty, and I just love how nature is just so gorgeous on its own. Like, I hate to how if there's like pollution and all that stuff, people ruining the earth, but it doesn't make any sense because it's just so gorgeous. I don't know how you could ruin it.
0: Mm-hmm. That's a really great way of putting it. Have you thought about what you'd like to do when you get older?
5: I want to be a companion animal veterinarian.
0: Interesting. And how does a companion animal veterinarian differ? Do you have to make house calls as one? Or I'm curious about that.
5: A companion animal vet mainly works with just cats and dogs. And then there's different types of vets that, like special ones that can work with either reptiles or smaller pets like rabbits.
0: I see. So as opposed to an avian vet or somebody that would work with horses, the kind of animal you'd go to with a typical household pet. Do you have pets?
5: I have a pet rabbit named Jinx.
0: Jinx, it's a good name mm-hmm. for a rabbit. What's really great to talk with you, and is there anything else you wanted to say?
5: Not really. I mean, I'm just really nervous because I've never actually been on the radio and stuff, and I'm just shocked altogether that I did so well.
0: You did really well this morning. You didn't sound nervous at all. You sounded awesome. Thank you, Jillian. And you can learn more about the Fairchild Challenge by going to the website fairchild@phipps.org or simply go to phipps.conservatory.org for additional information.
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9: Where we are and where we are going.
10: Hello, my name is Travis Malloy.
11: And I'm Doretha Murray. Our topic was the oil spill that occurred in the Gulf of Mexico. This spill has strongly affected the Gulf's water systems and wildlife. Many animals have been reported dead as a result of the spill. We talked to a bird specialist, Eric Lithman, about the effects the oil spill had on the birds.
12: Most birds that you've seen on the news have fared fairly well. I think the brown pelicans received a lot of coverage, and you see lots of laughing gulls. A lot of the birds, like I said, that we won't find will probably be hurt the worst. I know they've taken many birds off to other states, some to Texas and some to the East Coast. I know some went to Georgia. They soaked the birds in some type of oil, actually, to loosen the oil up. I think mineral oil or canola oil. And then I know they use hot water. It's under pressure, but not too much pressure. I know it's important to keep the right temperature.
10: Many birds have been affected.
12: At least over 1,000 birds have been collected dead. The strongest effect would be that the oil has killed many birds.
11: However, it's not because of a lack of effort why the birds aren't being cleaned. Environmentalists intentionally don't clean the birds for fear of endangering their habitat.
10: The oil spill has not only affected the animals of the Gulf, but the fishermen as well. We've gotten a response from David McKnight, owner of Super Charter Fishermen, on how the oil spill has affected him.
13: The biggest problem we see right now, I mean, there's protests and there's effort going forth to cleaning it up and all that good stuff, but there's the unknown that everybody's having to go through with. Like, nobody can tell us if we're going to be doing this cleanup and everything, if we're going to be doing it 30 days, 2 years, 60 days. I mean, the local people that make their living off the water, the unknown is the biggest problem right now.
10: The oil spill has resulted in many fishermen having to change their occupation, therefore affecting their way of life.
13: We're unable to fish right now. All of our charters have been canceled. No one's wanting to make charters, but of course all the federal waters are closed. There's nowhere for us to run charters and fish. What we do is we run medical assistance in and out. We have a kitty and an ambulance on the boat with us. If anyone's injured during the spill cleanup, we go out and do the actual retrieving of the patient and bring them back to a command post here at the main center.
11: Even with all the devastation, we were surprised to learn that people still have hope.
13: The media is making more out of it than what it is. Yes, we have a tragedy going on here. There's devastation going on. You have people show up down here every day in rubber boots and everything else to see the oil spill, thinking they're going to have oil up to their knees. It's not like that. BP's doing a better job than what they're giving credit for, but we still have a problem here.
6: This series was produced at the studios of the Saturday Light Brigade
7: and was created and made possible by the Heinz Endowment's Youth Philanthropy Interns Program.
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0: My name is Allison.
1: And I'm Olivia.
0: We are ninth graders at the Ellis School.
1: Water matters, and it matters that we all understand how our actions impact this precious resource.
0: Let's talk about combined sewer overflow.
1: Combined sewer overflow, or CSO, is a problem that affects a large portion of populous cities. Additionally, it is a local problem that affects our ecosystem.
0: CSO is when an excessive amount of rainfall causes sewer systems to overflow and run into rivers and other bodies of water. This is an issue because raw sewage and other harmful substances are distributed throughout the water and kills off vegetation and organisms.
1: One way to lessen overflow would be to use a rain barrel to catch water, rather than letting it run into the sewer systems. The water you collect can be used for watering your plants, washing your car, or other various activities.
0: One way for cities to handle this pressing issue is by creating two separate sewer systems, one for rainwater and one for everyday sewage. Therefore, when a storm happens, our sewers won't overflow with extra rainwater.
1: CSO is a local issue that is affecting our community.
0: As this problem grows, we can work to diminish the effect on our ecosystem by taking small steps every day.
1: Water matters, and so do our actions.
0: For infographics and more information on combined sewer overflow and other topics, visit the Ellis School 9th Grade Voice and Vision website at theellisschool.org.
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5: This is Charlie reporting from the Youth Media Center at SLB Radio. I'm 17 years old and in the 12th grade at City Charter High School. Other people would describe me as a very creative person. People around me are always hearing about my newest creative project, whether it's a blanket I just finished knitting, a painting that's frustrating me, or a rug that I'm currently working on. In my free time, I like to spend time with my cats. I have four cats at my house that always need attention, so they take up a lot of my life. My favorite subject in school is Spanish because I love learning languages. I've been taking Spanish classes since preschool, and I took Turkish classes for around 8 years. Aside from those, I have been teaching myself Greek in the hopes that one day I'll be able to travel to Athens. For SLB Radio, this is Charlie signing off.
6: This is a learning short from the Youth Media Center at SLB Radio. My name is Moss Brinzer, and I'm in the 12th grade at City of Bridges High School. This edition of Actor Actions is all about iambic pentameter. If you're a theater person, you've almost certainly heard this term in reference to classical plays like the work of Shakespeare, but what does it actually mean? Well, iambic pentameter is a type of iamb, one of the five poetic feet, which are rhythms used in poetry. Iamb rhythm sounds like a heartbeat, da-dum, with an unstressed beat followed by a stressed beat. The penta in pentameter indicates this heartbeat is used five times. This sounds like da-dum, da-dum, da-dum, da-dum, da-dum. Shakespeare used this rhythm all the time, but my personal favorite is in Act 2, Scene 2 of Romeo and Juliet, where Romeo implores Juliet to arise, fair sun, and kill the envious moon. Be sure to give this a try at home. You'll be surprised at how naturally the words flow. Thanks for tuning in. This is Moss, signing off from the Youth Media Center at SLB Radio. Actor Actions is a series that covers all the vocab you need for the theater world. Break a leg.
7: This is Alex from SLB Radio, and today I'm going to give you the ultimate ranking of fast food restaurants. Almost anyone you ask will say something different compared to the next person, but I'm here to tell you that this isn't based on opinion, but facts. All fast food restaurants certainly aren't born equally, so I think it's quite important to know what your options are when you're hungry. First of all, let me tell you about the restaurants that I never hear people talking about enough. I gotta give some points here to Five Guys first. Their burgers are some of the best burgers I've ever had. On top of that, their fries and shakes are amazing. This restaurant might be one of the best burger places you can go to for quality food on the spot. But of course, that would be what I would say if you didn't have to sell your house to be able to afford anything there. Have you seen their prices there? It's like $11 to get a burger by itself with no cheese. Not to mention how expensive their other items are. Little fries, again, little fries, are $6. There are so many other things you can buy with the money that you'd use to get a single meal there. On the contrary, Wendy's is a much better option in terms of cost. They got way more options compared to Five Guys, and you'll find a Wendy's much faster than a Five Guys too. But the problem is, half the time you order something, there's almost a guarantee that something in your order will be missing. It's also worth mentioning that the people that work at Wendy's are mean. If you haven't eaten the food in your head by the time you get to the drive-thru window, get ready to be violently yelled at. The Wendy's drive-thru will make you feel like you're in elementary school getting yelled at by your teacher after being bad for the substitute the day before. I mean, look at Chick-fil-A. I know for a fact it's not that hard to give a little, "Have a nice day," or even a smile for that matter. So at this point, you can probably understand what I'm getting at, and that is that you should be very careful where you get your fast food. But I will say, there is one place in particular that I can say anyone can go to if they're hungry and want some fast food. Now, when I say this, you might think, "Oh, this guy doesn't know anything about fast food," but hear me out! McDonald's has many positive qualities when you're not focusing on the severe stomach ache you get from them sometimes. The thing about them is that they're reliable and easy to access. For example, if you got the McDonald's app on your phone, you can go on there and get yourself a breakfast sandwich for just a dollar. And guess what? It's actually good. It doesn't taste like you bought it from a gas station in the middle of nowhere. The thing I like about McDonald's is that you'll know what you're getting and have a variety of options to choose from. And they also have Shamrock Shakes, so that means they're better than every other restaurant that doesn't have them. And if you don't like Shamrock Shakes, then you're missing out on life. Anyways, if you're going to take away anything from this, be careful where you choose to eat your fast food, because there are certainly wrong choices that you can make. But if you can't choose, choose McDonald's. This is Alex, signing off.
8: My name is Travis Pritchard, and I'm reviewing the Anderson Manor, made into a haunted house on October 24th to October 27th. Built circa 1830, now a frat house owned by Omega Sci-Fi. I volunteered there since my cousin is a Q, and in my opinion, it is very interesting. I helped my cousin take pictures and interviewed them after getting out the house. I think the best and favorite part is running after them after the interview. They don't expect me to be right there or ahead of them when I run. And fun fact, I was faster than everybody that ran. Some tried to race me, then gave up when they see me pass by them. I think the main part was a lot of people crying after. Even grown men and women getting scared. There was even kids that cried and quit before they even got into the house. So in all, everything was fun. The only things I didn't like were some kids saying that they wasn't scared or saying that we could have did better. Even the target audience, which was the younger kids, tried to say that they wasn't scary or they tried to deny how scary the house actually was. I even went in the house, but since I'm older, it wasn't really scary for me. And also considering I watch a lot of horror movies back at home, and I've watched a lot of horror movies as a kid, but it was a nice little setup. They had big animatronics that were clowns, scarecrows, and skeletons. At least three animatronics were clowns. Also met a former Bengals NFL player who was also a Q, and he was chasing with me too. So I think in all, it was very fun. The Anderson Manor / Haunted House is open from October 24th to October 27th and is a fundraiser for 11th graders going on an HBCU tour. For more information about it, go to www.ghostsinat.com. That's www.ghostsinat.com. It'll tell you the history of it all. With that being said, this is Travis Pritch signing off from the Youth Media Center at SLB Radio. Peace.
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10: 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Ka-chow!
5: This is Charlie, reporting from the Youth Media Center at SLB Radio. I'm 17 years old and in the 12th grade at City Charter High School. Everyone at some point has experienced being stereotyped. People naturally make assumptions about others based on whatever basic information they can gather from someone. Things like speech habits, attire, physical features, and beliefs, for example. After talking with some students in my class, the most common theme I heard was being categorized by presentation. The way we express ourselves is a vital part of our identity, but people's perceptions of us can impact that. Having expectations placed on us can be really stressful, and some people will find it easier to refrain from expressing their identity so other people can be comfortable, even if that means sacrificing their own comfort. What many people need to learn is that how a person chooses to present themselves does not equate with their own preconceived beliefs. Physical appearance does not equal identity. My own experience with this, as a queer person, has been impacting me since childhood. Growing up, my parents reflected their opinions of appearance on me, telling me I couldn't wear certain outfits because I'll look poor or overweight or various other, according to them, negative things. Hearing their opinions on people at stores or at their work formed the way I perceived others and also myself. Comments like, "They're too fat to be wearing that, they look gay in that outfit," or "She needs to shave, that's disgusting," made me overanalyze how I looked to other people. I would spend so much time adjusting how I walked and how I spoke, trying to ensure other people wouldn't think less of me for how I looked to them. There were so many expectations placed on me that I felt like I had to live up to. I couldn't express myself in the way I was comfortable with. And then the pandemic happened. There's a wonderful opinion piece from the New York Times called "Coming Out in a Pandemic" that showcases queer people's experience in the pandemic and how it gave them the opportunity to embrace their identity in ways they couldn't before. There's one quote specifically that really resonated with me, and that's, "I had to work at girlhood. Boyhood came more naturally." The pandemic gave me and many others time to think deeply about identity and engage with other queer voices that I hadn't had a chance to hear before. Being isolated from outside opinions, except those of my parents, I was able to figure out what I was comfortable with in regards to labels and style and similar things. They weren't particularly thrilled by these new developments, especially with how much more masculine I was beginning to present, but I was able to value my own sense of comfort as opposed to theirs. I'm much more secure in my identity now that I was given that period of reflection. And to quote from the article again, I think I would have gotten to those questions about myself at some point, but not for a while. It feels like the pandemic did that across many sectors, accelerated the growth or decay of different organizations already trending in that direction. In my discussions with my peers, there was a common theme of gender roles, specifically being pressured to partake in certain activities and dress a certain way. Something I related to was the experience of being labeled as male or female based on how you're presenting. People tend to assume that anyone who is presenting in a way that seems feminine, meaning anyone that is wearing feminine clothes, makeup, or jewelry, are automatically female. Obviously, we know that this is not true, but many people still struggle with this. Making assumptions is just basic human nature, and many people might not even realize that they're doing it. However, there certainly are people that still do. They say these things to hurt us and force their opinions on us because they see their beliefs as more important than ours. But there are more important issues than feminine men, masculine women, and androgyny. We have progressed as a society past the point of seeing pink and blue as gendered colors. I'm hopeful that in the future, these things will improve. Until then, it's important to remember that despite whatever you've been conditioned to believe, appearance does not equal identity.
4: This is Heather, reporting from the Youth Media Center at SLB Radio. I'm 17 years old and in the 12th grade at Oakland Catholic High School. "Get a summer internship," they said. "It'll be fun." In all honesty, though, working at SLB Radio this summer has been an incredible opportunity. For my summer internship, I was originally placed at a software company and was devastated that they stopped taking interns last minute. However, that might have been the best last-minute decision to ever be made because it gave me the chance to work here at the Youth Media Center. During my time at SLB Radio, the community was supportive. The space was creative and accommodating to any story I wanted to share, even random ones about giraffes. And most of all, it was fun every single day. On my first day working, I had no expectations and little knowledge about SLB Radio. I struggled to be creative and took some time to understand how Adobe Audition worked. Once I got the hang of it, though, I always looked forward to working on my next project. I am also so grateful that I got the chance to write a Kidsburg article about growth mindsets and partner with Road Trip Nation so I could learn more about other professionals' careers to apply their lessons to my own life. I faced challenges some days, like when I had to learn how to navigate the parking garage before and after work, when I had a bit of writer's block and couldn't think about what I wanted to write, or when I could not, for the life of me, navigate file folders to properly save my raw and edited audio. Like all challenges, with the help and support of my coworkers and supervisors, I was able to persevere. As my internship is coming to an end, I have learned how to be creative, see things from another perspective, ask for help more when I need it, safely drive in a parking garage, and make memories in a workplace that will carry me forward wherever my next job will be. I am sad to go, but happy about all the 80 hours I got to spend here. Thank you to everyone who supported me and pushed me to be better every day. For Youth Express, this is Heather signing off.
6: Hi, this is Moss reporting for Youth Express. I have with me Jaden.
11: I'm Jaden Greening, and I'm an 18-year-old senior at Pittsburgh Kappa 6 through 12, and I make movies.
6: Today we're going to be talking about your first film experience and just film in general. So let's start with, how long have you been doing film?
11: I think I've been doing film since 2023 or two or three, yeah.
6: So what would you say you do the most of, like your role and your style?
11: Well, I think just by default, I write the most because you write a lot that doesn't get made. So I spend a lot of time writing. And then next, probably really producing other people's and my own work.
6: Is that your favorite role on set?
11: No, I do like directing the most. It's just the way the cookie crumbles.
6: What genre would you say that you make the most?
11: Definitely drama. Trying to extend into some psychological thriller stuff right now, but currently drama, yeah.
6: So would you say there was an inciting incident that got you into film, or would you just say it was gradual?
11: It was pretty inciting. I had a friend who had consistently done the 48-hour film festival with her ex-boyfriend until they broke up, and she knew I had a camera, and I did photography, and she was just like, hey, like, I know you have a camera, do you want to do this project with me? And I was like, I guess. I had no idea what I was getting into, honestly. We shot the movie on my Canon Rebel T7 with stock lenses, so it was pretty bad, but...
6: Would you consider that to be your first film?
11: Yeah, I would say that was the first real thing that I did, outside of, like, stupid little projects for class, yeah.
6: Yeah, can you tell me some more about it?
11: Okay, so the title was Do You Ever Just Think? And it was a teen dark comedy was the theme that we were given. It was a dark comedy. I put that in air quotes because, it was dark for my, like, 14-year-old mind. So it really wasn't quite so dark. And it was more just, like, offensive a little bit. but it was about this group of, I think it was five teenagers, or maybe four, who get lost in the woods while tripping. And that was the movie. And one of the friends goes missing, and they think a bear ate him. But it turns out that the bear sounds that they were hearing was just that friend throwing up in a different area of the woods.
6: Huh. What did you do for that film? You said you brought the camera.
11: I did, like, me and my friend did basically everything. We wrote it together. We directed it together. She was in it, and I was operating the camera, obviously. I edited it, unfortunately. And yeah, that's about it. But so I was very involved for that one.
6: How did that project go for you?
11: Well, the camera died in the middle of shooting in the woods, and we had to film the rest on my phone, which was obviously not ideal. The audio was much better after we switched to my phone, though, I will say. And then, you know, afterwards, the reason that I guess I stuck with it was, you know, every movie gets screened for better or for worse for the 48. So I got to see my movie on the screen, and I saw all these people watching it, and I realized that that was something that I wanted to do again.
6: What do you think came naturally to you on set?
11: Okay, yeah, for sure. Something that was really natural for me due to my background in theater was working with the actors, which is why I love directing so much. It's so... not exhilarating, I guess. No, exhilarating. To pull a good performance out of an actor who either doesn't think they can do it or wasn't doing it before. And, you know, seeing them finally, like, get into the character and give, like, a great performance is just really incredible. Hard part would definitely be planning is difficult. And staying organized on set as well. When you don't have a big team of people behind you, as a director, it's super easy to get kind of lost in the sauce. And either lose track of time or lose track of what you need to be doing at a given moment. So that's definitely the hardest thing for me. I mean, it's what happens when you're kind of doing it by yourself as a director without a team behind you.
6: What other jobs have you done on set?
11: Okay, so I have acted in a couple short films. One that I produced and that was written by my girlfriend. And another one who a kind of acquaintance of mine, now friend, but acquaintance at the time, reached out to me and knew that I did movies and had been on my sets before and asked me to act in his mob movie. And it was, you know, it turned out interestingly. Of course, it was a bunch of teenagers acting like mobsters, so there's that to consider. But all in all, it was a good experience. So acting is definitely like the most different thing than I usually do that I have done.
6: So do you think that being a youth filmmaker and casting mostly teenagers makes it any harder to find people that are right for the roles that you write?
11: Yes and no. A lot of teenagers are more willing to work for free, which is obviously a perk because people just want to, you know, they want to do things. And luckily, I'm pretty connected through my school, which is performing arts, and through theater programs I do, I meet a lot of people who are interested in acting. It is harder to find people for crew positions than you would expect. Not a lot of young people are as into film as you would expect either. So that's definitely more difficult. But actor-wise, sometimes it's hard to find people who, if you have a really specific type of role that's kind of different from the people that you know, it can be hard, yeah.
6: What do you think is the most important piece of advice that you would give to an aspiring filmmaker?
11: Surround yourself with people who want to do the same thing. The help that you receive on set can really make or break a production. With my bigger projects, my feature film projects, I would not have been able to finish them without the people that I surrounded myself with, besides the actors, unit production manager, people watching the scripts, script supervisors, that's what I'm trying to think of. So yeah, surround yourself with as many people on the crew side that really are dedicated to it as you can.
6: Yeah, and I just wanted to open it up to you, maybe to talk about just stuff I didn't ask about, or to promote a project that you're on.
11: Yeah, so I guess just a little bit more about some of the stuff I've done. I recently premiered my first feature film, How to Be Brave is the title. It's a teen drama about five friends who coincidentally meet in their high school parking lot and become really close after that. And when one of them dies, they all have to learn how to cope with that. And it kind of fractures the group until they eventually find each other again. I like to think it's pretty beautiful. It made some people cry at the premiere. I learned a lot from that project, though, just generally about film and what I want to do in the future. And then upcoming for me, I'm working on a feature film script. Working title is The Prophet, A Modern Tragedy. And it is a surrealist adaptation of Oedipus Rex, the Greek tragedy. Heavy on the adaptation. It's very loose, but it carries over a lot of themes. The main character is like really into Greek myths and storybooks, so that's why we wanted to lean into that. But yeah, that's my next project, and I'm writing it with my good friend Rocco Comoromeo.
6: Where can people find more about those?
11: You can find more on the Greening Productions Instagram page. That's the name of the sort of pseudo-production company I run. Yeah, there's a lot of information about How to Be Brave there. We're working on a release now. Not a lot of information about this upcoming project, so you're probably the first to hear.
6: Awesome. And then I just wanted to ask one more question. Are there any organizations, institutions, groups that have really helped you as a filmmaker?
11: Honestly, no. I've kind of been slumming it out here by myself. Not by myself, with people, but not with any really organizations or anything like that. I would say I have been aided by my school in certain ways. You know, I mean, you make a lot of connections, and there are a lot of faculty members who are willing to help you. But yeah, I would say I've gained a lot from my school, but other than that, not much.
6: Would you say that flying mostly solo has had an effect on your journey as a filmmaker?
11: For sure. It's not a good thing. it is good to like kind of learn how to get your footing by yourself, because you kind of learn more of your own opinions about things and how you like to work. But at a point, it's probably important to kind of open up and branch out. I'm not really very well connected with any groups or anything, which is why I don't use the resources. But yeah, no, I definitely don't think it's a good idea to stay by yourself for as long as I have.
6: Thank you so much for coming on.
11: Yes, thank you for having me.
6: This has been an interview with Jaden for Youth Express. This is Moss, signing off.
12: Hello, hello, hello, and welcome to the Deep Dive Pod. It's your host, Lena, and unfortunately today I'm not joined with a guest, but that's not going to stop our interesting conversation. If you enjoy psychological shows, movies, and even books, this is definitely the podcast for you. Before we get started, I'm just going to let you guys know right now, I will be giving spoilers to the new season and episode of Black Mirror. Season 6, Episode 1, Jen is Awful. So if you haven't watched it, I suggest you turn this off now, give it a tune in, and come back. So, Black Mirror is an interesting show, to say the least. It's one of those shows where each episode is something different. So, each season, it doesn't necessarily have a theme, but each episode is something different. You can expect things under the realm of conspiracy theories, whether it's nonfiction, fiction. They've done tons of things talking about the metaverse, things that strike people's interests, they definitely cover. So one thing I realized while watching Black Mirror is that they're really known for doing predictive programming. And if anyone's unfamiliar with what predictive programming is, it's basically a theory that ideas, situations, and new technologies are carefully written into movies, TV shows, and books to groom the general population into accepting societal changes. This is according to conspiracy theorist Alan Watts. And some examples of these can be seen in shows like The Simpsons, where in Season 9, Episode 3, 1997, Marge reads the book to Bart titled Curious George and the Ebola Virus, which we now know that the Ebola virus outbreak wasn't well known to the public until 2014. Well, another example of this can be seen in a 1949 episode of The Merry Melodies, a cartoon, where a dog is freaking out over the idea of living in, quote-unquote, the city, and began screaming out his hallucinations. He stated that he saw the towers falling, and many perceived this to be alluded to 9/11. Another example is seen in the 2011 film Contagion, where doctors raced against time to develop a vaccine to halt the spread of a deadly virus that affected the respiratory system. The outbreak was first identified in China and originated from a bat. So, does it sound familiar? If not, it's COVID-19. Those are just a few examples, but that's pretty much the premise of what predictive programming does. And Black Mirror has done this a ton in their other seasons. Like I said, they talked about the metaverse before the metaverse was even a thing. They loosely alluded to implants like chips and things of that nature, just tons of futuristic stuff that at the time we thought was so far-fetched and that it could never happen, but later we see it did come to pass. So let's get into Season 6, Episode 1. The show starts out with the main character, Joan, who was played by Annie Murphy. She's just going through her day-to-day life. She's a CEO at this corporation. She has a fiancé, and she wakes up, gets dressed, goes to work, you know, the normal. While at work, she keeps getting texts from her ex, and she keeps ignoring them, trying to suppress them, trying to hide them. Later on, we find out that she actually meets up with this ex, and they actually share a kiss. Another scene shows her at work where she had to fire somebody, and she kind of got into an altercation with them, just a back and forth. And she also went to her therapist that day and talked about her new lifestyle with her fiancé, Krish. She talks about how she misses the sporadic lifestyle of her ex. Later on that day, after she leaves her therapist's office, like I had mentioned previously, she links up with her ex and they actually share a kiss. After talking about, you know, Joan's new lifestyle and how her and her fiancé are doing, and Joan feeling obviously convicted, she decides that she's going to leave and go back home to her fiancé, Krish, where dinner is made and they decide to sit on the couch and watch a show. They open up the network Streamberry, which in the Black Mirror universe is basically the equivalent to what we have here, Netflix. I'm talking about from the logo to the overall setup of Netflix to how you have to pick who's watching. Black Mirror does a very good job of letting us know who they are trying to, I guess you could say, symbolize, or many people might think they're mocking Netflix. Whatever the case may be, we get the point as the viewer. So they sit down after dinner, open up Streamberry, and
13: They're going through the list of shows where us as the viewers, if you're paying attention, you can actually pause and see that Black Mirror references old seasons and even upcoming episodes in season 6. So an example is Loch Henry, Truth Will Out, which is actually the next episode, which they have a, I guess you could say, thumbnail of as an option to watch. And I'm not going to spoil that. You guys should just watch that. I'm not going to spoil it. Anyways, they also have Maisie Day and other references from previous seasons of Black Mirror. And eventually, through scrolling, they find Joan is Awful. So they sit down, and at first, you know, like any of us would be, they're astonished. They're like, okay, what's going on here? What is this? They click on the episode. Joan is obviously very alarmed and kind of nervous in a way because she knows what she did that Monday. She knows that she talked about her fiance in her therapist's office and that she, you know, cheated on him. So she's kind of hesitant to the overall idea of watching this. But per her fiance's request, they give it a try. And it's also important to note that not just Joan watches this, not just Joan and her fiance, but her coworkers, her ex, and even her mother go and watch this new episode of Joan is Awful. So Joan is Awful, the TV series, is basically about Joan's life. So they over-exaggerate Joan's life that day.

us this debacle about Joan is awful. Her lawyer basically explains to her that because she did not read the terms and conditions of Streamberry, that everything that they're showing is completely legal and that they can't sue anybody because she consented to them using her information. So Joan, obviously confused, is wondering, how did they know her phrases? How did they know what her hair looked like? How did they know what her coworkers were saying to her? All these very intimate details. And the way that her lawyer put it was basically, she used the example of, I'm sure you guys are familiar with this, like, have you ever been talking to a friend with, like, your iPhone in the room? And let's say you guys are talking about dog food. And then later that day, you scroll on Facebook or Instagram or wherever, and you see an ad about dog food. That's basically the example that her lawyer gives. And she explains that because people are listening through her phone, whether that be Apple or Streamberry, that's how these people are getting this information to put into a TV show. She also explains the idea of deepfake technology that's being used by a quantum computer. Now, for those who don't know what deepfake technology is, I'm not a tech nerd, so I'm going to do my best to explain this in a way that makes sense. Deepfake is basically kind of like a branch of AI where an actor who may have passed or may not be able to film a show or a movie can just simply have their face copy and pasted onto somebody's random body, basically. I think the most popular and like recent example of this is Kobe Bryant showing up in a Kendrick Lamar music video. I personally didn't watch the video, nor did I listen to the song, but I did see clips of it, and he had other celebrities. I believe Kanye West may have been in it, but it was all deepfake. Basically, it was all pictures of maybe Kendrick, I'm not sure, but different celebrities and athletes, musicians' faces copy and pasted onto his face to then show the audience and make them think, you know, Kobe Bryant was in the music video. And to some, you know, deepfake is, it's very interesting, I guess you can say, depending on your stance. To me, it's very scary because there's its downsides and its upsides, of course. When you're dealing with an actor that passed away, you know that can be very sad. But it could also be used to sabotage people, and that's how Black Mirror used it in Joan is Awful. So for those who have seen Black Mirror, you know that they are notorious for dropping Easter eggs. And they kind of do this. When Joan and her lawyer are sitting down, her lawyer in the adapted show, basically the show that Joan is seeing on Streamberry, that show. Her lawyer is played by Wumi Masuko. And I'm pretty sure Black Mirror is notorious for this. It's kind of, if you haven't watched Black Mirror, for some reason, if you're still listening to this and haven't watched it, Black Mirror, it can kind of be compared to American Horror Story in the sense that they kind of reuse different actors and actresses. So while each episode may be different, you may see another actor or actress in another episode, but they won't be playing the same person that they played previously. So basically, they use the actor Masuku, who had made an appearance in a previous episode called Playtest, and some speculate that this implies that Masuku signed her life away to be used as a deepfake actor. I don't know if I believe that. Maybe a coincidence. After sitting down and discussing all this with her lawyer, she, of course, goes home and opens up Streamberry to find that there's yet another episode of Joan is Awful. And at this point, Joan is fed up. She's ready to make a spectacle out of this whole Joan is Awful extravaganza, if you will. So it's important to go over some of the actors and actresses that are in this film. And Salma Hayek is one of them. Salma Hayek actually plays herself, and she also plays the Joan that we see on TV. So not the quote-unquote real Joan, but she plays the Joan that Joan watches on Streamberry, if that makes sense. So the real Joan has this cheeky idea, I guess you can put it, of loading up on cheeseburgers and taking a laxative. And she literally goes to some random person's wedding and poops on the aisle in a church,
It's crazy. But she does this as a way of giving the viewer something to really look at. And also trying to trigger Selma Hayek, because at this point, Selma Hayek has not done anything in retaliation to the show Joan is Awful. So, of course, Selma

0: Hayek sees this and she freaks out. She goes to her lawyer. Obviously, this is all in the show, of course. And they discuss the same thing that Joan and her lawyer discussed about the whole reading through your terms and agreements and your contracts. And basically, Selma finds out that there is nothing that she can do to stop this whole deep fake debacle, I guess you could put it. So she decides to find where Joan lives, and she knocks on her door. So we're talking about Selma Hayek. She knocks on her door, and she confronts Joan, and they basically team up to have the brilliant idea of going to the Strainberry office and basically demanding some type of justice, destroying this quantum computer, whatever is being used to create this show. They're going to try to find a way to destroy it. So they get to the Strainberry office and they're sneaking around. They go to the basement. They're trying to find this quantum computer. And while doing this, the CEO of Strainberry is being interviewed by an interviewer. And this is where Joan and Selma Hayek find out that Joan is awful is just a test run. So this isn't even really like the full extent of what the Blank is Awful series could be about. The reason why I say Blank is Awful is because every user that is subscribed to Strainberry that agreed to the terms and conditions has their own version of a show. So it's not just Joan is Awful. There could be a Lena is Awful. There could be a Michaela is Awful. So on and so forth. So it's not just Joan is Awful. Joan is Awful is just kind of a pilot series to see if the public will like it. So the CEO of Strainberry goes on to explain why she's doing this. She goes on to explain why it has to be a Blank is Awful series. Why can't it be Blank is Awesome? And she explained that the public likes seeing almost the misery of someone's situation. They like to see the negatives. They don't really care to see why somebody's being a good person. They want to see the drama, basically. And she does a really good job of explaining, you know, how things like this work. And she actually tells the interviewer that she has a season coming out as well. And the CEO of Strainberry explains that she plans to push this forward and give everybody their own series. So now we fast forward. We're in the basement. Selma and Joan are trying to find this quantum computer. And they talked to the security guard. Obviously, the conversation was not this civil. They kind of snuck up on him. He got scared. It kind of gets confusing here, so pay attention. They bust into the basement where they find a security guard. The security guard is obviously startled, ready to call security. Selma actually threatens to break his arm if he does call security. And the security guard basically explains that the Joan that we all think is the real Joan isn't even the real Joan. So remember how I mentioned that Joan in this series or this episode is being played by Annie Murphy? Annie Murphy is actually just Annie Murphy. So when they get down to this basement, the security guard explains that Joan is just Annie Murphy unknowingly playing Joan. It's crazy. So the security guard basically alludes to this idea that we are all in assimilation, and basically if you don't know that you're in assimilation, you're never going to be able to break out of this said simulation. So Annie Murphy, realizing that she's not even Joan, kind of contemplates that she's even going to destroy this quantum computer. But then the real Joan, the real Joan, I guess you could say, kind of speaks through Annie Murphy in a way, and they decide that they need to break this quantum computer in order to stop this whole madness. So quantum computer gets broken, and it then cuts to a scene where we see Annie Murphy just playing as herself, and we see the real live action Joan, which is just a random woman who obviously did all the things that the show portrayed, but just a random woman, literally. And the real Joan goes back to her regular life. She ends up getting put on house arrest for, you know, sneaking into Strainberry and breaking the computer. And so does Annie Murphy. And that's pretty much how the episode ends. It just kind of ends the viewer questioning whether or not this is all plausible. So this is kind of where I get into my feedback and I guess overall critique of the show itself. So I explained to you guys that the ending is quite confusing. I'm still kind of trying to grapple with how Joan isn't the real Joan and how Annie Murphy is Joan. It's just so confusing. But one thing I can say is that while watching this, it didn't necessarily make me think that Netflix or Hulu or any other streaming service would be ballsy enough to pull something like this off. What do you guys think? I honestly think that this could be some form of predictive programming, but I just can't see Netflix making a show about me. There's just kind of gaps in the episode that maybe after I watch it again, I'll be able to come back and give you guys updates. But an example could be the fact that the actress, Salma Hayek, that was playing Joan on Streamberry, she had Joan's exact hairstyle. She had her exact outfit. Every character that was in the Streamberry film of Joan and Awful, they had the exact outfits, cars, houses, whatever. And it's kind of confusing because we don't ever find out how they knew, you know, what Joan was wearing. At least from what the viewer standpoint, I didn't see Joan take a selfie of her outfit and post it like on a social media page or even mention what she had on. So that's kind of an unanswered question for me, I would say. But going back to, you know, the whole idea of predictive programming, I definitely do believe in it, but I don't know if it would happen to this extent. I will say that while watching this, I was actually getting my hair done, and I pulled up my phone and had to go to Netflix to read the terms and conditions, because I think that although Black Mirror, this episode was kind of far-fetched, it definitely did spark a conversation of the importance of reading contracts, reading terms and conditions, because it's not a taboo, you know, subject for us, especially my generation being so young, to kind of just skip down to the end of the terms and conditions document and just click accept, not reading. You know, I could be selling my left liver to watch Netflix and I would never know until the time happens for them to come and collect it. And the fact that I couldn't say, oh no, you can't do this to me, well, yes they can, because I signed the terms and conditions. So it's very interesting. Like I said, it's very interesting to say the least. But I do want to know everybody's thoughts. What do you guys think? Do you think this is too far-fetched? Do you think that this could happen in the future? Maybe I'll update you guys in 3 years and maybe I'll have an episode about me. Lena is awful, which I don't think I am, but you never know. Anyways, thank you for tuning in to the first episode of the Deep Dive Pod. Thank you.
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2: This is Prashna reporting from the Youth Media Center at SLB Radio. I'm 17 years old and in the 12th grade at Brashear High School. How would you feel if you were treated like a disease based on something you couldn't control? Hindu girls experience it once every month. In Hinduism, girls who are on their period are given many restrictions, such as they are not allowed to enter temples, participate in any religious activities or religious settings, cannot touch the food or water that someone else is going to intake, cannot cook or even touch the stove anyone else is going to use, and cannot touch anyone in general. Back in the day, people used to put girls on their period in small straw houses with not very good living circumstances. And some people would come and take advantage of those girls, making it overall very unsafe. I find this practice to be very outdated and unnecessary, and I do not believe that it is something I would pass on to the next generation. Some people argue that this practice is so that women could rest. But women are allowed and expected to do other chores such as broom, clean, mop, laundry, etc. So is it really for rest? The disease that we can't control is a natural part of our system. And growing up in that environment makes young girls such as myself feel as though we're disgusting when we're on our periods, when it's just our bodies being normal and functioning properly. 1 week every month you're placed under many restrictions due to a bodily function out of your control. Would you have anything to say against it? For Youth Express, this is Prashna signing off.
3: From the Youth Media Center at SLB Radio, this is Olivia Ryakovich. On December 2nd, James Fogarty, Executive Director of A-Plus Schools, gave the 20th anniversary report to the community. As an independent, nonprofit organization, A-Plus Schools works with Pittsburgh Public Schools to address issues that affect learning and connect community resources to places that can make an impact. For the 2024 report, Fogarty explored various issues occurring in Pittsburgh public schools, such as racial economic segregation, unequal access to resources, and disparate opportunities for enrichment and academic success. These issues impact schools' chronic absenteeism, suspensions, academic growth, academic proficiency, and student readiness for colleges and their careers. As a senior at a nearby high school, my interest was piqued by a graph showing that 12th graders reported the highest levels of chronic absenteeism when compared to other K-12 grade levels. Referencing one of Fogarty's previous presentation points, I also noted that Pittsburgh Public Schools offer significantly varying numbers of AP courses across different schools. This led me to question the connection between these two factors, as many of my senior peers have already exhausted all available courses and now attend school for only a few classes each day. Fogarty explains ways we can keep seniors engaged in learning when battling limited class options.
4: Perry was a school that was only able to offer like the same arts elective to seniors who'd already taken it, and they didn't have another option. So one of the things that they've done is restructured the calendar a little bit. So they're working with Urban Impact, Partner for Work, and others to do some career exploration within kind of a seminar course. I think ultimately where we'd like to go and figure out with the district is how can you do more of the release, you know, the leave to learns, as the folks in Big Picture Learning talk about, for kids to be able to do the types of internships that you're doing right now, which is school, right? Like you're getting a learning experience, right? So my hope is that we can figure out how are other districts around us, like Northgate. We went out and visited West Allegheny to see how they're doing it, and then to figure out what we can do to make sure that it's compliant and that it's actually high quality, right? So we know it can be done. The question is, how do we implement it here? And we're trying to take a pilot approach with our support of what's going on at Perry.
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11: This is a learning short from the Youth Media Center at SLB Radio. My name is Moss Brinzer, and I'm in the 12th grade at City of Bridges High School. This edition of Actor Actions is all about blocking. While you'll usually hear this word very literally employed in reference to goalkeepers or carpenters, performers have a more abstract definition. Blocking, sometimes known as staging and in dance as choreography, is the act of setting out a performer's specific position and movement on a stage or film set. For staged productions, blocking serves to help traffic through scene transitions, create an interesting picture, and ensure the audience has a clear view of the stage. Without it, a stage may become crowded with people entering and exiting or feel cluttered to the eye of the audience. In film, blocking serves as a rehearsal of sorts for actors and camera operators. It gets each member of the crew and cast on the same page so the actors stay clearly visible on camera throughout a take and don't bump into equipment or crew members during the actual take. Though blocking in film was more crucial before digital recordings, when each wasted second of the physical film costs the production material resources, it still serves to block inconsistency, frustration, and mistakes today, bringing stories to the stage and screen with greater ease. Thanks for tuning in. This is Moss signing off from the Youth Media Center at SLB Radio. Actor Actions is a series that covers all the vocab you need for theater. Break a leg.
12: Hi, this is Alex from SLB Radio, and today I'm going to be reviewing Tyler, the Creator's long-awaited 8th album, Chromacopia. Announced less than a month before its release, it was entirely written, recorded, and produced by Tyler himself. The album and various clips of it went viral on social media, creating a lot of anticipation for it. Along with the album, he announced a world tour to accompany it, along with various physical releases of the album and merch. Tyler never disappoints in his solo works, and this album, in my opinion, is a prime example of that. Chromacopia is unlike anything he's ever done before. I personally enjoyed every song on the album. Upon the album's release, however, the community had mixed reviews. So today, I'm going to give you a rundown on Chromacopia, and what's good and what's iffy about it. Starting on the good things about the album, the production is really good. Every element is perfectly blended, and I didn't notice any unwelcome frequencies in any of the songs. The various instruments used in this album are also an important part of its identity. They stay true to Tyler's signature sound while also still feeling like Chromacopia. You may notice while listening that some of the synths and instruments will appear in a song and return in a later one. And also, a small thing I like about his style is that some of the synths are pitched up ever so slightly, and while it's a small change, it adds so much. The variety of the songs on this album is also one of its highlights. The album opens strong with Saint Chroma, which has everything you'd want in one of Tyler's songs. Songs like Darling I, Noid, and Take Off Your Mask share this. But then, the album takes a turn with songs like Tomorrow and Like Him, which in my opinion are some of the best songs on the album. They're unlike a lot of his other works, and they show that Tyler is willing to go in whatever direction he feels fits best with his vision for his music. I don't think there's anything I'd say that needs to be necessarily changed in the album. The only thing I notice is that the lengths of some of the songs could have definitely been cut down a little bit. Most of the songs on the album average about 3 to 4 minutes long, with a few exceptions which some would prefer shorter songs over. But sometimes a song just needs to be that long to be complete. If the song needs that length to fully convey an idea or story, it's understandable. At the time this review was originally written, I said that I agreed with some people online in saying that some of the songs felt like they didn't stand out. But as time went on and I let the album settle in, I could say that I don't think that there is a single skip on this album. Every song has its own unique vibe and meaning that may only be interpreted multiple listens later. With 14 songs on the album, listening to them all back to back may make the listener not be able to appreciate every song by itself until they listen more. I did so myself, and the songs that didn't stand out to me before are definitely growing on me. When you view this album as an individual project with its own story and meaning, and take into account that the album was entirely written and produced by one person, it is a very, very good album. Tyler said it himself on release day, to listen to the album with no distractions, no texting other people with live updates, no comparisons, just listen to the album with an open mind. Having done that multiple times, I will give Chromacopia by Tyler the Creator an 8.5 out of 10. Thank you for listening. This is Alex, signing off.
3: From the Youth Media Center at SLB Radio, this is Olivia Ryakovich. On December 2nd, James Fogarty, Executive Director of A-Plus Schools, gave the 20th anniversary report to the community. As an independent, nonprofit organization, A-Plus Schools works with Pittsburgh Public Schools to address issues that affect learning and connect community resources to places that can make an impact. For the 2024 report, Fogarty explored various issues occurring in Pittsburgh Public Schools, such as racial economic segregation, unequal access to resources, and disparate opportunities for enrichment and academic success. These issues impact schools' chronic absenteeism, suspensions, academic growth, academic proficiency, and student readiness for colleges and their careers. As a senior at a nearby high school, my interest was piqued by a graph showing that 12th graders reported the highest levels of chronic absenteeism when compared to other K-12 grade levels. Referencing one of Fogarty's previous presentation points, I also noted that Pittsburgh Public Schools offer significantly varying numbers of AP courses across different schools. This led me to question the connection between these two factors, as many of my senior peers have already exhausted all available courses and now attend school for only a few classes each day. Fogarty explains ways we can keep seniors engaged in learning when battling limited class options.
4: Perry was a school that was only able to offer like the same arts elective to seniors who'd already taken it, and they didn't have another option. So one of the things that they've done is restructured the calendar a little bit. So they're working with Urban Impact, Partner for Work, and others to do some career exploration within kind of a seminar course. I think ultimately where we'd like to go and figure out with the district is how can you do more of the release, you know, the leave to learns, as the folks in Big Picture Learning talk about, for kids to be able to do the types of internships that you're doing right now, which is school, right? Like you're getting a learning experience, right? So my hope is that we can figure out how are other districts around us, like Northgate. We went out and visited West Allegheny to see how they're doing it, and then to figure out what we can do to make sure that it's compliant and that it's actually high quality, right? So we know it can be done. The question is, how do we implement it here? And we're trying to take a pilot approach with our support of what's going on at Perry.
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13: This is Charlie reporting from the Youth Media Center at SLB Radio. I'm 17 years old and a senior at City Charter High School. On November 15th, 2023, the USDA officially released an updated version of its plant hardiness zone map. This is the first update in almost a decade, with the last updated zone map being released in 2012. The plant hardiness zone map is a tool used by gardeners and researchers to determine what plants are the best fit for specific microclimates. The updated map shows that the continental United States is roughly 2.5 degrees Celsius warmer than its predecessor showed, and has pushed almost half the country into a warmer half zone. Pittsburgh, which used to be in Zone 6A according to the 1999 map, then Zone B in the 2012 map, is now largely 6B with portions of 7A running through it. Gardeners in some locations have now found themselves able to grow new types of flowers, vegetables, fruits, and other plants that would not have survived the colder climates. Many gardeners are not surprised by these changes, having known for years that it was no longer accurate. While they are excited by the prospect of growing new plants, many gardeners are also concerned by the implications of the updated map. Megan London, a gardening consultant in Hot Springs, Arkansas, said, "We're excited, but in the back of our minds, we're also a little wary. In the back of our mind, we're like, that means things are warming up. So what does that mean in the long run?" Whether you dabble in the dirt or consider yourself a professional gardener, everyone is aware of the temperature changes. The sweet little grannies here are just heartbroken. They can't grow their tomatoes. It's so much hotter, the tomatoes burn, says a gardener in Florida. Climate change has been a known issue since the 1970s, and winter weather averages have changed by 20 degrees since then. While new plants are able to be grown in these changing climates, that also means existing plants are struggling to survive there. We're seeing firs as an example that really like those cooler zones really struggle with the winter warmth and desiccation, the winds, the dryness, said Kim Todd, a professor and extension landscape specialist. Global warming plays a significant role in deciding what can be planted where. The updated plant hardiness zone map is a reminder of the need for climate action. If you want to learn more about this, you can go to usda.gov. While writing this, I used WESA, Pittsburgh's NPR station, and Business Insider to gather information. This has been Charlie. Thank you for listening.
11: This is a learning short from the Youth Media Center at SLB Radio. My name is Moss Brinzer, and I'm in the 12th grade at City of Bridges High School. This edition of Actor Actions is all about stage directions. When telling an actor which way to go on stage, a director uses four main directions: upstage, downstage, stage left, and stage right. But what do these words mean? You may be able to guess about stage left and right. This is the actor's left and right when facing the audience. When an actor travels to stage left, they walk to their left. This direction appears to be flipped from the house or the audience's seats, so stage left is the same as house right and vice versa. Upstage and downstage, though, require some explanation. The origins of these words come from a stage design described by Sebastiano Serlio, an Italian architect, in his 1545 book Trattato di Architettura. In the text, Serlio outlines a stage with a raked surface. The platform, he wrote, would be tilted, so the portion of the stage furthest from the audience would be higher. This provided a stark illusion of depth, otherwise exceedingly difficult to achieve in a theatrical environment. This trend of theater construction, which radically altered the design of theaters from ancient times by eliminating the need for raked seating, persisted through the Middle Ages and into the early modern era. Though common practice has returned to the flat stages and raked seats of Roman and Greek theater, performers maintain use of the terms upstage and downstage despite their loss of literal meaning. Thanks for tuning in. 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

0: 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I'm an 11th grade at Montour High School, and you're listening to Youth Express. Catch the future.
1: Do you have a song stuck in your head? No? Let's see if we can fix that. You're listening to an hour of music on Youth Express.

This is state of mind. Putting our hands together, looking up at the sky. Our Lord looking down at us, and we say, oh Lord, please forgive us and give us a chance, and help our loved ones see that we're on the path and our future is in your possession. Here it goes.

0: Urbanity Productions.
1: What's up, man? It's Carolina and Tati. About to shock y'all. Something y'all never heard before. Let's go, tell them something.

Can't help that I have vanity. I'm the boss. I'm the queen, you see. I can't help that people don't like me. I'm trying to live. I push these people to the edge. Always judging the book by its cover, and it's sickening. Why you always hating on my rhymes? Why you hating on the things that I do all the time? I make rhymes. I do it cause I want to, and then you say that's a stupid thing to do. I tell you shut your mouth, I'm not listening to wannabes. You tell me that my raps are bad, I turn around and come for you. Don't judge a book by its cover. The cover could be you. Don't judge a book by its cover. And you can be amazing too. Don't judge a book by its cover. The cover could be you. Don't judge a book by its cover. Cause you can be amazing too. I hope you learned the lesson that I told you. Cause anyone can be amazing. Judging books by its cover, don't know what's inside. Well, open up your eyes. Stop being mean and start learning. I'm pouring all my heart to all these people struggling. You can make a difference if you just believe it. Don't let nobody judge you. You just gotta be above them. Yeah, be above them, uh-huh. I ain't dreaming for no poverty. I'm dreaming for a mansion. I'm hunting bills, they stacking. My haters getting angrier.

what you're trying, though. It's nice to know you like me, though. Trying to put me on the spot to make me mad, yet I'm still glad. I like to treat my people to a free verse. Give it everything I got, I am the new earth. Breathe the fumes of the rap queen. I am a goddess, the one and only. Please don't judge me. No, I'm not perfect, neither is you, though. You like taquitos, I like burritos. I'm saying fresh, cool kids in the building. I felt the pain inside, I turned it into pride. I like the ride, step foot in my Bugatti. I'm not trying to make you mad, so be glad. Yeah, don't judge a book by its cover. The cover could be you. Don't judge a book by its cover. Cause you can be amazing too. Don't judge a book by its cover. The cover could be you. Don't judge a book by its cover. And you can be amazing too.

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2: Hello, my name is Finn, and I'm a 12th grade student at City Charter High School. You're listening to an artist statement recorded in the Youth Media Center at SLB Radio. This piece I will be discussing is for the Leadership, Excellence, Access, and Persistence Program's end-of-year showcase. When it comes to being an artist, I think I'm more casual with it. So I'm not really too creative. I'm not making much, but I want to do more, and I don't have that much motivation for it. But I say, like, an artist that inspires me, one of my really close friends, she makes, like, a lot of really good art of characters and stuff, and seeing her talent has just, like, given me more motivation and inspiration, because she's been doing this for, like, 10 years, and just seeing how well she does gives me inspiration to do similar, even if I still kind of compare myself and it makes it harder. But that's fine. It's always good to set goals, I think. I say as of now, I don't have, like, a direct idea of what I'm going to do, but you know, I think I might do, like, just like kind of what I did last year, some sort of minor political thing, because there's a lot of political issues going on and not everyone's fully aware of it, even though I think it's, like, really obvious and, like, right in everyone's face. But apparently to some people it isn't. So, you know, gotta have someone that's going to express that, someone that's going to be here, like, saying all that. I'm thinking, again, just like last year, I'm going to do it as a poster. Because it's a kind of simple thing to do, which is better for me because I'm not too good at making things, but it can still get thoughts across very well, especially if you do, like, really good with imaging and whatnot, like making it pop more and draws people's attention. So hopefully with what I make, everyone will be able to, like, understand what I'm trying to say with it. But I do have some fear that some people are going to be a little bit more dense and just not fully understand it, because there's a lot of people like that. But again, hopefully everyone can. And that is all.
3: Hello, my name is Bray, and I'm a 12th grade student at City Charter High School. You are listening to an artist statement recorded in the Youth Media Center at SLB Radio. This piece I will be discussing is for the Leadership, Excellence, Access, and Persistence Program's End of Year Showcase, aka LEAP. Who am I as an artist? I would call myself a free-going artist. I create when I per se want to having to have a meaning behind it. Why I want to be a part of this program, what makes me want to be a part of this program, is being able to express my feelings through art and storytelling, especially the topics that I'm scared to talk about. Next, what art or artist excites me? Basically anything. A lot of what inspires me to create my art is my own being and my family around me. Why create this piece? We haven't started on our piece making just yet, but when we do, I would like to talk about the homophobia in the world, as it's something that I face daily, and I kind of just came to terms with it, and I want to express how that can make someone feel about themselves. And lastly, for my final project, I want to step out of my comfort zone, making it way larger than any other piece I have worked on before, and I hope that I will be able to express and show these feelings through it. But the only fear that I would have is not finishing it on time, but that's also a fear for time to come. All right, thank you guys for listening.
4: 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I am joined by...
5: I'm Leah.
6: I'm Kira.
7: I'm Emmett.
8: I'm Aiden.
9: I'm also Aiden.
10: I'm John Pork.
11: Lewis.
12: I'm Jacob.
13: I'm Sime.
14: I'm Calder.
4: We are students from Mount Lebanon High School, and today we will be discussing the similarities and differences between culture and lifestyles. Our first question today is going to be, what are some things you have learned through being a part of a multinational classroom?
11: Well, I would say, like, the humor is different, and a lot of the ways, like, humans react as, like, from different cultures are a lot of different when you, like, have a different kind of humor.
9: Yeah, I agree.
13: Yeah, I think it was very interesting to talk with the Americans, and we learned much about how they live here. And also some similarities, but also differences.
6: I agree with this.
10: I agree.
9: I also agree.
12: I agree.
11: Well, I also think like there are like big differences in the way we like see each other, maybe. I would say like we Germans, we got a lot of stereotypical view of you Americans before we like met here, and some of them were true, some of them were not.
5: Like what?
13: Like the fat people.
11: Fat people. A lot of fat people.
6: What else is true?
11: That drink a lot of soda. Like I was surprised that so many people, like quarter or so, said, "Yeah, why you Americans drink so much? You Germans drink so much soda." But like everyone drinks here, like Dr. Pepper, rotten beer, and all the other like super sweet stuff. It's crazy.
7: Yeah, I also was surprised about your sports culture. It's not, you don't have like the usual club culture we have in Germany. It's like different from country to country. Yeah, but I like that, like, you have the big focus on sport here.
6: Yeah, sports are like more focused based on school than club. Yeah.
4: Yeah. I want to ask, were there any rumors that like were, that you were expecting that weren't true?
6: Yeah, like what like stereotypical things that you thought were true weren't?
7: I think Calder wants to say something.
8: Yeah.
6: Calder, you're not even German. This isn't a question towards you.
8: All right, one thing I was surprised was I thought Bigfoot was real.
11: Well, I was surprised that, like, Americans use, like, canisters. Like, I was really surprised. In Germany, we have, like, for milk, we have, like, small paper containers where we put the milk in, and you have like big chunks of like entire milk, orange juice, and it's like very different. Like it was a little bit stereotypical, but I was surprised that's like really true. Mm.
6: Jacob, Simon, do you guys have anything?
13: Yeah, I would agree with that. I also thought that was very interesting. I think Americans consume a bit more than we Germans, and I also noticed that they throw more away of the food, and yeah.
11: I also like can agree to that. It's like I find super interesting why when we were go to a restaurant, like lots of the Americans were like leaving lots of their plates like on the table. Like I don't think it's like because they're like, ah, I don't want to eat it, but I think like the food here, like you are getting less hungrier when you like eat it, like when you're in German. You know what I mean? It's like it's more. It makes you more
5: satt.
11: Full. Yeah, full. Full. Yeah, you know,
3: exactly.
11: Yeah.
4: Are there any favorite foods?
6: Yeah,
7: Shake Shack.
6: We can go to today.
7: On the strip? We're going to Shake Shack on the strip, yeah.
6: Yeah, I
7: think the burgers here are really good, and you eat a lot of chicken wings. These are really good, yeah.
13: Mm.
7: Simon, maybe you can add something.
13: Yeah, I also like Chipotle very much.
6: Oh, yeah.
13: These are my two favorite, Chipotle and Shake Shack.
7: I think like Chipotle, when you have to eat fast food, Chipotle is the most healthy.
6: Yeah.
7: So I think it's very good.
13: Yeah.
7: Great.
4: Yeah. In what ways are your experiences similar? And then which classmates have you connected with and why? And then another part of that question is, have you discovered anything new about yourself, like here in America?
13: Mm. What an interesting question.
11: Well, for my part, I met like some nice good dudes like Maxton. You know him? He's part of the football team.
5: Maxton, yeah.
4: Maxton.
5: Yeah, very nice guy.
11: He was a great guy. I really liked talking to him. Also, there were a lot of people, nice people in like Aiden's Apex Club. They were also pretty nice. And they're also like a little bit closer to like the ones from the Americans from the exchange, like Ever and the others. They were like, they're good people.
13: Yeah, I also met the one guy who moved from Germany to America. I forgot his name, but he was really nice. And yeah, he said that he likes it very much here. And of course, the guys from the football team were really nice. And also the guys from the lacrosse team. Yeah. We went to the training sessions. It was really good.
7: Yeah, I also learned here that there's a big German culture here. A big group of German people live here. Also, your German teacher told me, because I met a few girls, a few boys that, like Simon said, they lived till 2018. They lived in Stuttgart in Germany, which is a big city. And also, like, their grandparents lived in Germany, so I think you have a big German culture group here. Maybe.
4: You guys think about the football game?
7: Yeah. Tonight or last night?
13: No, last Friday.
4: Last Friday.
7: Yo, you have to change your quarterback, I think. It was really bad.
6: Yeah,
7: but like, the team is...
5: That's terrible.
7: Yeah, the team is correct. Also, the quarterback, he's a nice person. I think he's also... He can play football, but like, when the coach is giving him the wrong...
13: Plays. Wrong instruction, right?
7: The wrong instructions, like always the players should just go and run it up and not like throw the ball much longer.
6: Yeah.
7: It's the wrong tactic to win a football game. So
6: yeah. What do you think about the Steelers game?
7: The Steelers game, they're great defense on Sunday. Last night, the defense weren't that good, but they have a great defense. They're also good offense. But on Sunday, to the game on Sunday, I just can say, like, the Browns, they suck.
6: Yeah.
7: They're so terrible. They can't catch a football on the easiest passes. And to last night, I think in the fourth quarter, they did a great touchdown, a great throw from Aaron Rodgers.
5: Pat Freiermuth.
6: Yeah, but Pat Freiermuth.
7: What?
6: I said he threw it to Pat Freiermuth.
7: Yeah, Freiermuth. Mm-hmm. Yeah, but I think he's a tight end, right? It was clear that they would concede a field goal if they don't tackle them early in their half. So
8: yeah.
7: But the atmosphere at the Steelers game on Sunday was great. Maybe you want to add something, Luis.
11: Yeah, like talking about the atmosphere, I really want to add, like, it's absolutely massive. Like, I was at the football game and was like absolutely stunning, like seeing the entire school come together as a community to celebrate, like, the team who's playing, the players, and there were like cheerleaders, there were like flag holders who were like doing all kinds of crazy, I think, gymnastic workouts. They were like throwing the flags in the air. There were also, I think, a musical team. It was like they were really big, like, in presence, and I really think that's strengthened, like, the community and also the school. In Germany, we don't have that.
7: Yeah,
13: yeah, well, agree with
7: great,
13: Lewis there.
7: Great point.
13: Yeah,
7: Lewis.
13: Nice, Lewis.
7: I cannot add something.
6: All right, so
13: let's move to the next question.
7: Come on, guys.
4: Okay. Addy. So this next question is gonna be for us. So, like, we're gonna. I wonder, like, do
7: for
4: you guys
7: Calder.
4: Have any questions
7: Calder.
4: To ask us just about being in America or just anything in general? Okay.
6: Ask away.
13: How did you like Germany?
6: Oh, I loved it.
10: That's pretty cool.
8: I agree.
6: I love Germany.
8: I agree.
11: What food do you like more? Like, do you like the American one as a food treat more?
6: German food, 100%.
7: Great.
11: Yeah.
8: I like the
5: Döner.
8: The Döner.
11: Yeah.
6: Döner and currywurst.
13: Was Döner your favorite food?
4: I like the
13: Yes.
11: I also want to ask you which water you think is, like, better. Like,
6: oh, Stillwater. American Stillwater.
7: Great guys. So I also have a question. Hey, Johnny, please be quiet. So I have a question. What do you think about the German school system? Do you like it more?
4: So much better.
13: What? Why?
5: Early days?
7: I have another question.
4: Because there's more balance to it.
5: Yes. And you leave early. Way earlier.
4: You have more free time to do
6: it. Yeah, I don't know.
4: The system is more like our college. Probably. Mm-hmm. And I just like how you guys would have a break, like, in the middle of the day. Like,
13: But you also have lunch, right?
12: Yeah.
13: It's the same.
12: Doesn't really count.
4: But you guys get to go out.
7: And please be neutral now. What school is harder, American or German? For German me, it's
4: school,
7: obvious, but
4: I think it depends on the kind of
7: a German school. Nobody does something.
4: No.
7: You're talking.
13: Excuse me.
7: You're talking. In American school, you're playing Clash Royale the whole lesson.
8: They're all on TikTok and on their iPads.
10: Yeah, I know.
7: Yeah, but we still learn some.
6: Jacob.
7: Ask our teacher.
6: Jacob, when I was in German with you, you would just scroll TikTok during every class.
7: Hey. That's my teacher.
6: Not during your class, though. Don't worry.
7: Yeah, never.
6: Yeah,
7: great point. Yeah, but course. No, I think school is much harder in Germany. Also,
8: I have to disagree on that point.
7: Johnny, please. Yeah.
8: Let's talk more about that. Yeah.
5: Entices, Johnny.
7: In your finals, when you do your high school graduation, what you have to do? You have to do multiple choice questions.
8: Yeah, but you.
7: You have to get
8: 90% of them right.
7: Yeah, but in Germany, you have to write, like, I think, 15 pages.
8: Yeah, but, you know, like, I'll have, like...
7: You cannot compare.
8: I have, like, 5 AP tests I have to take at the end of the year, you know?
6: AP tests.
13: But we have to take, also, we have 4 subjects for our degree.
8: 4 subjects?
13: Yeah.
6: 4 subjects for finals?
7: Yeah.
8: We have, like...
6: That's, like, the same for us.
7: But we write every...
8: Yeah. Like 7 finals.
7: In every subject, we write, like, 4 to 5
13: yeah,
7: hours.
13: Like, 5
7: we
13: hours
7: have to write
13: for one exam.
7: Exam, we have to write, like, about 15 pages. You only do, like, multiple choice
8: give
7: questions.
8: Give this man the SAT, see how he does.
7: we can't do it. I will give you a math exam from Germany. You won't even do it from the 5th grade.
11: Like, now linking to the question, I have a question for you Americans. Yeah. Would you say, like, the American school system prepares you better for, like, life after? Or would you say the German one?
4: No, the German one.
6: I'd say the German school, but, like,
13: why?
11: But how?
6: I say that it's better for preparing you for life, not, like, easier.
5: Unless you count American college.
8: Wait, yeah, I feel like you American count college.
10: College is what prepares you.
11: Really. And why would you like say that? That like the German system is better than like the American?
12: Yeah. There's a lot of different pathways you can follow. Yeah. There's like a lot of different pathways for these schools. But like we just have like one
10: set regime.
12: Yeah.
11: Yeah, but you have like almost 1,000 classes where you would say like you have more paths in Germany.
12: But I feel like your path set you up for your careers. However, our classes are just to like test what you...
13: I would disagree with that. Also. For example, I hear Luis just went to an economics class. We don't have anything like that in Germany. And you also can more choose what subjects you like. And then you have them every day. I think that's good because then you can concentrate on something. And that's better than if you do much things, but not so good.
7: Yeah, I also can agree with Simon. Like, we also, you said college prepares you for life. In Germany, we also have university. University is like, maybe like, you can compare it with college. But school does not compare us for life. We don't have, like Simon said, we don't have subjects where we learn how to make decisions at the stock market. We don't learn how to pay taxes. Yeah. So we don't. That's just terrible.
12: What do you think, Johnny?
8: Say something. I think in America it's more like choice focus, where in like Germany, like they kind of pick the path that you're gonna take, right?
7: No, we cannot.
12: Yeah. Why don't we also get Emmett in on this?
13: Yeah,
8: I feel like
7: Emmett. Maybe
13: I feel
7: you say
13: like
7: something.
13: Emmett has a strong opinion on this.
14: Yeah, I feel like the American schools better prepare you, just because there's like a bigger variety of subjects.
7: Talking.
14: But I'd honestly. I'd like to hear Colder's opinion on
8: this.
14: Wait,
8: but before,
7: Colder, say something, please. Everybody's interested in your opinion.
10: School. Can you elaborate?
15: You know, I think it's about equal because
12: no.
8: I think it's right. Like.
14: Did you elaborate on that, Colder?
15: I would like to.
8: The German class, because it's all in German, so it's really hard to understand. You know, because he's speaking German and.
15: But
10: that can make focusing hard.
15: There's a lot of different levels of school in Germany, and it's really catered to how smart you are, I guess.
8: Oh, yeah.
10: But you could consider it the same here.
15: In high school,
10: classes, AP classes.
15: Yeah, in high school, you can kind of, in American high school, you can pretty much do whatever you want at any level. Even if you're really stupid, you could take an AP class. That doesn't matter.
7: I don't think we can agree on this point. Maybe. Ellie, go on to the next question.
4: Is entertainment closer, similar, or does it differ like significantly between cultures, like sports, music, like movies?
8: Sports and music and movies?
10: Sports differ. Sports depend on the area.
13: What does the interviewer think about this question?
8: I feel like movies in like German, they're in like German, so...
12: Really?
7: Emmett, why don't we get Emmett in a bit in this podcast and he says something?
14: That's a lot different in the U.S., but Calder knows a lot about music. I'd like to get his take on this.
12: Specifically, Don Toliver.
7: Hey, Calder,
8: what do you think about Don?
15: I think German music is a lot more serious.
10: Could you elaborate?
7: Yeah. Why is it more serious?
8: Give a specific
10: example.
7: Can you?
10: What makes it more serious?
13: It might be because you guys don't understand the songs.
15: I know Tokyo Hotel.
7: Tokyo Hotel, but Tokyo Hotel is an international band. Of course, it's from Germany, but...
13: You like the song?
7: You like Griechischer Wein?
8: What about Beethoven?
10: Oh, that's a good song.
7: Yeah, Holte knows it. Good.
15: I only know Durchstehen Monsoon.
13: Yeah, it's a really good song.
7: Durchstehen Monsoon.
10: Calder, how would you compare it to American music then?
8: What about Don Toliver?
12: How do you compare it to Don Toliver?
15: It's just not as good. I don't know what else to say.
11: Have you ever heard like some German rap?
15: Yeah.
11: And?
15: It's good.
12: Okay.
15: Like Zaccavelli.
10: Who?
15: Zaccavelli.
10: You mean Machiavelli?
8: You know the guy who wrote The Prince?
12: Yeah.
10: Machiavelli.
12: In like 14 something.
10: Yeah, like
7: I don't know. I don't know. Maybe you can show
13: guys,
7: us some.
13: I think we're drifting off a bit here.
12: Addy, do you want to get us to the next question?
4: Do you guys have any like favorite American like music artists?
7: Yeah, Drake. Ooh. But Drake is Canadian, but yeah.
12: Still.
10: Simon, you got one?
12: Yeah.
13: I'm thinking about it. Maybe Lewis. You guys continue.
11: Lewis, I would say Kanye West. Like, I find it super interesting, like, you Americans have, like, a super interesting music culture. We have, like, East Side and West Side, and you have, like, it has a lot to offer for a lot of people. We have, like, country music, we have, like, Taylor Swift, and, yeah, it's, like, it's for everyone. It's super interesting.
4: I know we already talked about this, but what do you think about, like, the food? Like, is there any food that you want to, like, that you're going to miss?
13: I feel like American candy is terrible, actually. Yeah. It's way too sweet.
11: Halter, we were, like, eating yesterday, what was the name? Hot Pets or so?
13: Hot dog.
12: No. Hot pockets.
11: Hot pockets.
10: Hot, Pop-Tarts.
11: Pop-Tarts, yeah. I think, yeah, they were like, this is like,
10: very sweet.
11: Americans have like this culture, like in food, that they must have everything super sweet. And I really really miss my European food. I say like American food is good, but as European, you can't really get the taste out of it, you know? It's like way more heavier in Germany and compared
7: sweets
11: to America.
7: Sweets can't be healthy. Sweets can't. No,
11: like,
7: hey, guys, no, the Swedes in Germany aren't healthy. They just don't have so much sugar than they have here.
8: Does it have like a chemical taste?
11: No. Like no, even I mean, like even here the water, like it's when I taste it, like even from the bottles, it's terrible.
7: In Germany, there are also strict rules for like food, for everything, yeah. For Swedes, for. Yeah.
6: Yeah, the FDA kind of sucks.
10: Yeah, much more intense than America.
4: Everything you eat here is probably made by the
16: FDA. Oh, Luis has a question.
11: Like, for you Americans, have you, like, you were 2 weeks in Germany, have you ever, like, took a German artist, like, from Germany and getting, like, from in your own music taste here in America?
4: Annika put me on Zartman.
11: Ah, Zartman, yeah.
7: Zartman is a really, really interesting person. I don't know, we'll just leave it with that.
4: I had a question. What do you guys think about Kennywood?
7: It has great roller coasters, but like the lines were really long.
4: How do you think it compares to like Fantasialand?
7: Oh, I've only been once in Fantasialand in my life, but I don't know.
16: I would say
7: maybe Lewis can say something.
16: I would say Fantasialand is even bigger and better.
11: Like I think even like you Americans have like everything bigger, but we have like the best.
7: Wait. As a German, I cannot agree with that. Germany, everything's better.
8: I think the roller coasters and the rides are better at Kennywood, but I think like the theming is better.
16: Have you been to Fantasia?
8: Yeah, I have. Ooh. And I think the theming's better and it might be bigger, but the rides are so much
16: also
8: better.
16: Also, the ride they felt unsafe.
7: The roller coasters in America don't have the TÜV. You know what TÜV is? TÜV are like the rules.
16: Oh, and your stairs are normed.
4: About this, like the safety thing.
7: That's the safety thing. It's a TÜV.
8: TÜV.
4: Yeah, we don't have that.
7: TÜV.
8: All of, like the roller coasters, like the biggest one is like our smallest one.
6: What?
8: At Fantasialand, the biggest
4: when we went
16: what?
4: There,
16: no, that's
4: like
16: not
4: true.
16: No, that's not true.
7: That's not true.
8: Like, you didn't go on the Steel Curtain, but that one's like 200 feet tall.
7: Hey.
16: So what?
8: But like the biggest one was like 90 feet tall in Fantasialand.
10: It's like the Skyrocket.
16: Yeah. They're longer rides.
8: I want to talk about your thoughts on American culture in German school, because when we were in English class, I think who was in my class? It was Max and Calder. Remember what we were talking about? The one book you read last year, All American Boys, right?
11: Oh,
8: yeah.
16: Could you explain it to us?
7: To be honest, I didn't read any book last year in English. I should have read The Perks of Being a Wallflower, but I didn't read it. So
4: that was filmed in Pittsburgh. Yeah.
7: What?
4: The movie was filmed in Pittsburgh.
17: It was filmed
7: what?
17: In Mount Lebanon too.
4: Yeah.
8: The
7: what?
8: That we went the on Perks of Being a
12: the movie.
7: Yeah, I don't. I didn't read the book. I should have read, but I didn't read it.
16: Wow.
4: Same with the Batman movie that was filmed at Kennywood.
6: And Heinz Stadium.
16: Yeah. We were in Washington, and there were also many places where films were made.
4: Are you guys excited for homecoming and to experience like...
7: For going home to Germany, yeah.
10: No.
4: Like the dance.
7: Yeah, probably.
4: Okay, guys, that was a great conversation. Well, that's all we have for now. Thank you for listening to the broadcast from the Youth Media Center at SLB Radio.
6: Mm-hmm. Bye.
4: Bye.
16: Thanks for having me, guys.
6: Bye.
7: Thank you, guys.
18: My name is Otto. I am in second grade in the Environmental Charter School, Pittsburgh, Pennsylvania. Poaching makes me concerned about the future of the world or impacts my future, and here's why. Did you know that poaching could get you a $10,000 fine or 1 to 5 years in prison and a lifetime hunting license revocation? Instead of poaching, I wish people would do something else for fun without hunting animals. For example, if people poached endangered animals, the animals may become extinct. Think of all the birds, mammals, reptiles, and fish gone due to poaching. For example, if wild pandas would get poached to extinction, and maybe Bembu would take over that area of land. And if tigers are killed just for money and wealth, people wouldn't be able to see or observe them in their natural habitat. The tigers may even become extinct. People shouldn't be allowed to poach, and it's simple not to just quit. Poaching impacts all of us, and I think we can work together to make the world a better place. This is Otto for the Environmental Charter School, second grade persuaders.
17: 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My name is Josiah Collins, and I'm here with
19: William Bergman,
20: Jamal Chari,
21: Aiden Pratt,
22: and Damian Hill.
17: We're base grad students at Westinghouse High School, and today we're going to be discussing the Westinghouse Bulldogs, or environments in our school.
19: Damian, going into your senior year, how you feel about the upcoming season?
22: I honestly feel like this is the season where I got to make my mark in Westinghouse's history. I got to feel me like a standard and a objective I always wanted to reach. I always wanted to be the best or one of the best. So that's what I feel like.
17: And Aiden Proud, you being a senior in your environment, how does it feel to just come to Westinghouse High School every day?
21: Westinghouse High School is a pretty good school, you know. Most people look at Westinghouse High School as a bad school, as if it's a bad environment, and honestly, it's pretty good, to
22: just
21: be honest.
22: Just be chilling, for
19: real. Yeah, bro.
23: Really chill.
19: You gotta agree on that.
17: Because of where it's located, you know, a lot of people there are predominantly black, and being a statistic in Pittsburgh, in the east side of Pittsburgh, going up there, you'll be looked at wrong.
22: Looked at as either a thief, mugger, robber, anything that's bad.
23: Or threat to your neighborhood.
22: Yeah.
19: My personal opinion, I think it's all like want to. Some people in the school don't want to do it. Like, there's some people who do want to learn, like, you mean?
22: And there's some people that just come to school to just sit there all day.
17: I think there's a lot of racism, like, going around places and seeing people and how to look at you or treat you a different way just because of how you look or who you are, you know, that stuff. It hurts to see, but you're used to it.
23: It's reality.
22: Yeah, it is reality.
23: Really can't do nothing to that. You know, we could go some places, like, we're going places for football.
17: Oh, so more on the bright side. Wonka, you got a basketball game tonight against Furl. How do you feel about that?
19: I'm feeling great. About to try to go for a double-double again. That's what I'm averaging on.
17: Let's talk about last week's game.
19: Yeah, we took a loss to Stowe Rocks, man. It was a tough loss. But we're going to bounce back against Furl, man.
17: What do you think was the specific problem in the game that y'all could have changed?
19: We needed more intensity. Missed shots.
17: I feel like I didn't see a three to the fourth quarter.
19: Yeah, man. Well, I don't know. We was just cold. We was in a slump.
22: Yeah.
17: Talk to Tommy.
21: But y'all scared a little bit? Because in the gym, y'all make every shot.
19: Yeah, bro. Our first home game, we kind of had the nerves. Yeah, I don't know. But, yeah. We got a home game against Phil tonight at 7 o'clock. We're going to get the win. It's going to look good today.
17: Aiden, I know you're real good on the academic part. How do you feel like school and academics is at Westinghouse altogether?
21: Work's pretty easy, kind of. But, like, I'm really only good at math. Reading, I'm okay.
17: Damian Hill, you being a senior next year, how do you feel going into the season after having a losing season?
22: I feel like we got to go get back. Simple as that. We got to go get back, for real.
19: Jamar, going into your junior year, like, how are you prepping for the offseason?
23: I'm prepping by just, like, trying to get better every day, working out, you know, keeping my body in shape.
19: Any plans for the offseason, like, 7-1?
23: Yeah, I'm playing for 4-2 Elite. It's a good program, real strong. I feel like once I go up there, it's going to feel like family. I'm just fit right in.
19: Class of 2028 to break it.
21: I got a question for Josiah Collins.
17: Yes, sir.
21: What made you commit to Akron?
17: What made me commit to Akron was the hospitality. You know, it was one of my better options, so I just went there and took it and ran with it.
19: You was recently up Akron like a couple of weeks ago, right?
17: Uh-huh.
19: How did you like it up there? Like, how was it?
17: I liked it. You know, they was just showing me around the campus more. I seen it a lot of times, but this time I seen the dorms where I'll be staying at, and I feel solidified up there. I feel like it's home.
19: That's great.
22: What would you say is the most things that stood out about the school when you were thinking about your choices for school?
17: Things that stood out was the coaching. You know, everybody's going to be on you. You're not just going to be up there, feel me? They're going to make sure you on your P's and Q's and doing what you got to do, or you're going to be at home.
22: Hold you accountable when it's needed.
19: That's yes, Division I level football.
17: Yes, sir.
23: You know, I heard they let you take the whole team out to Akron on a visit. How was that?
17: That was good. Being able to show my guys something new, get them out of their typical environment, you know, to show them something new, that was great. And it felt like I was leading the guys somewhere out of the trenches, you know, showing them something new.
23: So, like, you basically showed them, like, everybody got a shot.
17: Yes,
23: you
17: sir.
23: Gotta put in the
21: it's
23: work.
21: Possible.
17: It's yes, possible. Sir, it's possible.
19: So this is like a question for my football guys. Like, what's the goal? Like, I wonder where y'all heads is at for the next, like, upcoming season.
23: The goal really is, bro. I ain't gonna lie.
21: States.
23: You better know how to swim if you come around this, because we shirking, bro. That's all I'm saying, bro.
17: My junior year, I think I got that scholarship. My first ever scholarship was Temple. My sophomore year, around like week three, I had posted my mid-season film, and they came. It was like that off-season, like, I put in a lot of work. You know, I was working out two times before the regular practice, and it just paid off, and it showed quick. Temple, I had a scholarship from them, but I don't think it was a good fit for me. I did an unofficial visit up there, and it was right in the middle of the hood. It was just, I could go to Westinghouse and just call it college.
15: For real.
17: It's not in the best place, so I would want to go somewhere where I'm separated around different things, and somewhere that's a better fit for me, and I was Akron. The team's good. It's a small MAC school, so they're not the best team in the MAC, but the team's good, you know. It's like I said, like, they're going to be holding you accountable. You're not just going to be there doing anything. You're going to be there getting better, focusing on yourself, perfecting your craft, and hopefully to go to a higher level.
19: Josiah, any advice for upcoming players coming into the next season?
17: Advice I would give is to just keep your head down. You know, a lot of people don't always get recognized at the beginning of their work, but that's when they stop, when they don't get recognized, when they just started the work. Just keep your head down, keep working. If you go, they're going to find you.
21: How do y'all feel about the Eagles?
19: The Eagles stink, man. They stink.
17: I don't like them. I feel like Jalen Hurts got exposed.
19: High school quarterback, man.
0: I just don't understand. He's never going to – he's not top five, not top ten to me. I just don't – I don't like him. I'm being honest.
23: I just don't understand why Jalen Hurts even comes up in his conversations. He's not on that level. Like who can I can't even compare him to nobody because he's not on that level. He's like, you know – Perry type of quarterback. He's not that type of guy. He's not like a West House type of guy.
17: Yeah, Jalen Hurts, he's not on that level. You know, he's just not good enough.
19: He's just not elite.
17: He got exposed. You know, of course Jeff's going to be mad. He's just not good enough.
19: So he never was.
21: What do Jalen Hurts have to get better at
19: as throwing. A quarterback? Yeah, accuracy. He can't throw a deep ball.
17: He has to get better at, you know, throwing the ball in tough situations. You know, he's seen it in the last game they were in. You know, wait. Nah, he played good the last game they was in.
0: Five interceptions.
17: They played some weak guys, though.
19: They played the Raiders. They played the Raiders.
0: How y'all feel about how JSN's playing? Like, what would y'all say is y'all top three right now? Everybody get a chance to name top three.
19: You don't
0: got this out of the room.
21: Top three what?
0: Top three receivers in the league right now.
21: JSN.
0: That's one person game.
21: The best right now.

0: As a Seahawks fan, I could talk about Jansen all day.
1: St. Brown, I ain't got really too much to say.
0: Amara St. Brown's a dog.
1: He's just a consistent guy.
0: He's playing with a torn.
2: He said something about the Lions. That reminded me. I'll put J-Mo in there before GP.
1: I like that.
2: I might take Amara over Chase, too.
0: Yeah, he's balling this season. He's balling.
3: Guys, no one has said Puka.
4: I was just about to say, I got Jason, James Williamson, and Puka. Puka been balling.
0: I got Jason, Jamar Chase, and Puka.
5: Top three is hard right now.
0: For me. No, I'm going to pick Puka second, Jamar Chase, and George Pickens.
2: So, what would y'all say?
6: Wait, is y'all saying Jamar Chase this year in y'all top three?
4: Jamar Chase.
6: Or is y'all just saying because he is top two receivers in the league?
2: He's just top two receivers.
4: He's top two.
6: Because y'all really think he's top three this season? Jamar Chase. This season.
4: I don't think he's top three.
2: I like Devontae Adams more than Puka. If I'm going over to the Rams, I'm taking somebody out of LA.
0: I'm taking
2: the Adams. The guy's a technician. You can't deny it. You know, he showcases it at a high level every week. And he just makes a lot of plays.
4: Devontae Adams shows he's a veteran receiver. He shows that he's a vet.
0: How do y'all feel about the college football playoffs on Saturday?
2: I feel like Notre Dame should be in the conversation. That's a team that didn't get to prove themselves.
4: Notre Dame's not better than Miami. Miami's blowing them out the water.
0: Do y'all think
2: Miami did, in fact, beat Notre Dame, but Notre Dame has beat three teams that Miami has lost to. I do feel like Notre Dame should have more of a chance than Miami, even though Notre Dame and Miami beat Notre Dame.
0: Do y'all feel like JMU should have made it?
2: No, but you got to have lower division schools in there.
1: Because Boise State was in there, and everybody's team's probably better than Boise State.
2: Tulane's in there, too, right? Sure.
0: How y'all feel about Indiana?
1: I was about to say the same thing.
2: I feel like they'll win it all this year. I don't think nobody's beating Fournette.
1: Mendoza is the best quarterback in college football.
0: Hey, I feel like I got Miami.
4: I ain't gonna lie, bro.
0: I got Miami.
2: That's a bad pick, brother.
4: Y'all talk about Indiana, bro. Ohio State's not done. JJ's coming back.
2: Ohio State's done.
4: JJ is coming back.
0: It's one man.
2: The season's over.
4: Jeremiah Smith is coming back.
0: Malachi Lemon is better.
4: No, he's not better than Jeremiah Smith. No, he's not.
1: Yes, he is.
2: This year, more receptions, more yards after catch.
1: Bro, Malachi Lemon is the best receiver in college football.
4: Listen to this. Jeremiah Smith missed one game. He missed one more touchdown than Malachi Lemon.
0: He missed one game. Same amount of receptions.
4: And he had more targets, too. Think about that. JJ.
2: Yes, he do.
1: No, he
2: don't.
1: The outside receiver.
2: JJ has more of an opportunity to have more targets than Makai Lemon because Makai Lemon is not receiver one on his team.
1: No, he is. He just plays.
4: Makai Lemon is receiver one. He's receiver one. He gets the most targets.
2: Who's the Jacoby Lane's receiver one?
4: Yeah, he don't get as
2: Jacoby Lane's the Z or the Y, whatever the outside receiver is. He's the X.
4: Makai Lemon's getting more targets than him.
2: Oh, he don't.
4: If he didn't, Jacoby Lane wouldn't have got that.
1: They be putting him at slot. They put him, they get him anywhere.
2: I'm talking about he get more than JJ. He don't get more than JJ. No. He don't get more targets than JJ.
1: I don't believe that either.
4: Think about this. JJ, he low-key, his targets from this year and last year, he splits them. But the receivers around him. Look at his receiving core.
0: He has Cornel Tate.
2: What point did that make?
4: He has Cornel Tate. Who else?
0: You don't have another Brandon Ennis.
1: Brandon Ennis hasn't done nothing all year.
0: Brandon Ennis hasn't been relevant since high school.
2: I need a topic switch. How y'all feel about Travis Hunter? Y'all think he'll be a bust after getting injured rookie season?
1: No. He got that dog in
0: him. It's Travis Hunter, bro.
4: No. Travis Hunter, that boy, he can play DB, bro.
2: Ben, how do you feel?
3: You know, well, I guess Trevor Lawrence is good again, which is annoying. I'm tired of seeing that commercial where they do like, let's hear it for the boys. It's like driving me insane. Uh-huh. Like I was humming it to myself as I was driving in. But yeah, I think like first, you can't judge him on the first year. Got hurt so quick. The Jags are probably going to be good. Mm-hmm. And they're going to move him to London.
0: I got a question. Yeah. Were you a football fan growing up?
3: Yeah.
0: Like, what was, like, your favorite moment as, like, a young football fan growing up, like, as you, like a kid you watching football?
3: Anytime Jerome Bettis ran it in. Anytime.
2: The bus.
0: Because that's when football was, like, actually fun to watch.
3: Mm-hmm. So I miss those days. I miss Big Ben. I miss Hines Ward. You know, what are you going
7: to
3: do?
7: I never watched Hines Ward play.
0: No, Hines Ward used to be nice.
6: If y'all was to build a starting offense in the NFL, who would be your offense?
0: Go positions down the line. Like, just pick a position like quarterback, running

0: Keep going.
1: All right, you start.
2: Patrick Mahomes, QB1.
3: Jamar Gibbs, running back.
4: Jameer Gibbs.
5: So I'll go DN and instantly take Myles Garrett off the board.
6: Gemma. We got Gemma on the outside.
1: I got CMC in the backfield.
3: What you got, man?
5: We got a quarterback, a running back.
3: We got two running backs. So running backs is full. One receiver.
0: The Kelsey, the center, Kelsey.
2: Jason Kelsey.
0: Jason Kelsey. At center. Yeah.
2: Who's taking JSN?
3: Man, give me Phillip Rivers at quarterback.
1: We already picked the quarterback.
3: Pat Surtain at corner.
1: All right.
5: I'm taking Aaron Donald at defensive tackle. I'm taking Dexter Lawrence.
2: You want to do our own team?
1: All right, we're going to start. We're going to make our own team, so we got the best team out there. Start from quarterback. We all going to start pick a quarterback.
2: Patrick Mahomes.
3: All time?
1: Yeah, that's going to make it more interesting.
2: All time?
1: Yeah, that's going to make it more interesting.
2: I'm sticking with Patrick Mahomes.
3: Give me the GOAT, Tom Brady.
5: Randall Cunningham.
6: Give me Mike Vick.
0: Ooh.
3: That's
0: okay.
3: A nice pick.
0: Young Mike Vick.
1: Nobody pick LJ?
3: No.
1: Yeah, Lamar Jackson.
3: Nah. Who you got? Hold on, it's Ben.
0: I want to say
3: Big Ben.
0: I want to say Big Ben, but what about prime Cam Newton?
1: Oh, I forgot about Cam Newton.
3: That's a mythical pool.
1: That is definitely a mythical pool.
3: That's a mythical pool.
2: Barry Sanders.
1: Ooh, that was sweet.
3: Give me Sweet Feet Walter Payton.
5: I want Eric Dickerson.
1: I know exactly
6: what
1: I want.
6: Can I put Devin Hurst at our running back, guys?
3: No.
1: Pick a running back.
6: A running back, a good running back.
2: There's Bo Jackson.
6: Yeah, Bo Jackson.
3: The Lord 40.
6: Bo Jackson, baby.
2: Bro, there's big running backs.
3: There's big running backs. There's LT.
2: Adrian Peterson. Marshawn.
3: Who you got, 40? Bucky Irvin?
1: I don't got Bucky Irvin, bro. Y'all picked the two players I wanted, Gabe. Yeah, we going to go Bucky Irvin. That's my favorite. Nah. AP, yeah, my life.
6: Let's start off with the receivers, man.
2: I don't want to go first because I feel like I'm going to keep grabbing all the.
1: Randy Moss, you want?
3: All right. Megatron. Kelvin Jones.
2: Jerry Rice.
5: I got prime Julio Jones.
0: Ooh, that, you guys took all the good ones. I'm going Puka. I'm going new age. I like him.
6: I got prime AB.
5: Ooh, that's prime a pull.
1: Gronk. I got Gronk.
3: Tony Gonzalez.
6: Who's that dude that used to play for the Chargers?
1: Oh, Antonio.
6: Yeah, I got him.
2: I want Mad Max.
5: I'm thinking. I got to think. I don't want no current. No, Zach Ertz. Maybe in his prime.
1: One of y'all better pick Shannon Short.
3: Let's do DB next.
1: Shannon Short was nice.
5: I'll just take Shannon Short.
3: All right, let's do DB.
2: Like corner or any defensive back?
3: Pick two, safety in a corner.
1: Pick a safety in a corner, yeah.
2: Safety, Cam Chancellor.
5: I want Brian Dawkins and Sean Taylor.
1: Two safety. I'm a Ronnie Lott and Deion Sanders.
3: Richard Sherman.
1: You already picked Cam Chandler, gang. It's over.
3: Richard Sherman and Ronnie Lott.
1: How do you pick Ronnie Lott?
3: Oh.
1: He was coming downhill, wasn't he?
3: Hitman Harrison. Hitman Harrison.
1: Ooh. All right.
2: Cam Chancellor.
1: Nobody picked Troy Polamalu.
5: Oh, yeah.
6: Give me Troy Prime Troy.
1: Nobody pick Ed Reed? Yo, we don't know.
5: Nobody pick Ed
3: Reed. Nah, bro.
2: I ain't gonna lie.
5: I took Sean Taylor and Brad Dawkins off the board.
1: Them is two safeties.
6: I need a corner.
5: All right, well, it looks like we're out of time today. Thank you guys for sharing your thoughts.
3: And we're out. Peace.
2: Love y'all, boys.
7: Hello, my name is Nevaeh. I'm a 12th grade student at City Charter High School. You are listening to an artist statement recorded in the Youth Media Center at SLV Radio. The piece I will be discussing is for the Leadership, Excellence, Access, and Persistence Program End of the Year Showcase. For me, I think as an artist, I'm very open. I'm always changing how I like to express myself and my art. I always end up switching. Like at first, I really loved to express myself through painting and drawing, all that type of stuff, but I think over the years, I've definitely changed the way I like to express myself. Like right now, I'm more into expressing myself through photography, and I've been really into more fashion media, if you can consider that as an art. I feel like it is, but I definitely like that more. I'm going more in that direction. I feel like what made me want to do this program is the idea of being around other people my age who just want to make a change or a difference in their community or around the world, no matter how big or small it is. I feel like everyone here wants to change something for the better. Or, yeah, honestly, I also just love the idea of like being around other creative people and us bonding with that, different experiences and showing each other's art. I just like connecting with that. I feel like I don't have a set type of art or artist that inspires me at the moment. I take inspiration from everyone and everything around me. Everything inspires me in different ways. I like to pick up different things from, like I said, everywhere around me and include that in my art, whether it's the people, the things I see, just all that type of stuff. Okay, so I know we're supposed to know exactly what, not exactly what we want to do yet for our creative piece. If I'm being honest, I don't have like a set idea on what I want to do for the project piece, but I definitely want to make sure that I'm confident with it this time. I feel like last year, while it was like good, I got the project done on time and everything, I wasn't as confident as I should have been in what I did. I feel like there was a lot of things at the end that I wanted to change. And this year, especially since it's our last year, I want to make sure I'm fully confident in what I'm going to do. So, yeah, while I'm not sure exactly what I want to do, and like I said, I want to make sure I'm confident with what I want this year. I definitely want to go more the photography route. Last year, like I said, I did painting, but like I said, over the years, like the idea of the way I like to express myself has changed, definitely to photography, so probably gonna go that route this year. Yeah, once again, I'm not exactly sure yet, but I'll figure that out sooner or later. So yeah, I guess this is the end of my artist statement. Thank you.
4: 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I'm in 11th grade at Montour High School, and you're listening to Youth Express. 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
9: Gala Johnson.
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10: My favorite movie is Smurfs 2.
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8: Tell us your favorite song. Let's talk about Benson Boone.
10: My favorite song from Benson Boone is Mystical Magical.
8: Mystical Magical.
10: Yeah.
8: How does the song make you feel?
10: Happy.
8: Happy?
10: Yeah.
8: What's your favorite class?
9: Math.
10: Me and Mrs. Granger used the student council. I see a lot of young people there. I was playing bocce with the younger people.
8: Tell me what you're thankful for, John.
11: Singing, eating, and playing with toys. And see Skyler play with Maurice.
8: Tell them about Maurice.
9: Maurice's a boy in our class. He's not here.
10: I'm thankful for praying with my family. I went to go see my three cousins. We were playing outside for a little bit. I ate Thanksgiving and start cooking some food with my parents.
9: Thankful for my cousin. We turkey and
8: mashed potatoes.
9: Mashed potatoes and mac and cheese. And then we ate pumpkin pie.
12: What do you want for Christmas?
10: A black Xbox.
8: Oh.
10: My white one broke.
8: Is there any jerseys you want?
11: Yes, it's Giants and Patriots, Colts, Falcons, and basketball. I'm going to wear my shirts to school.
8: What's your favorite Christmas song?
9: On the first day of Christmas, how true a gift to me, a partridge in a pear tree. On the second day of Christmas, my true gift to me, two turtle dogs and a partridge in a pear tree. On the third day of Christmas, my true gift to me, three friends have two turtle ducks and a partridge in a pear tree.
8: We have a pro here, everyone. Thank you. Give a round of applause for all the students and everybody in this room.
13: 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Today, I'm joined by Amina. We will be talking about our end-of-the-year project.
14: Hello, guys.
13: What memory do you hold closely when you create?
14: I guess, like, a memory. As a younger, I wasn't really, like, into art. And, like, growing up around me, there were, like, friends around me who were, like, really passionate about creating art pieces or, like, writing poems or just, like, you know, just being artsy. And for me, I always kind of felt jealous of that because, like, I didn't really know how to tell a story through art, or I wasn't really creative. Like, I still think that I'm not really that creative. And, like, I try my best, like, whenever I'm creating an art piece, I try my best to, like, just think of things that are relatable to me and, like, trying to stay true to myself, not just copying or, like, I mean, I do look at others for, like, some type of...
13: Like, confirmation of it?
14: I don't know.
13: I think I get you.
14: Yeah.
13: Yeah. Well, what biases would be found in your piece?
14: Biases? Maybe, like, the upcoming for our showcases, I would probably... talking about being a Muslim.
13: Mm-hmm.
14: And, you know, I feel like being a Muslim in today's age, I mean, it's been like this for, like, years now, just a lot of hateful comments or, you know, like, obviously I'm going to be biased to, like, my religion and who I am as a person. Like, being hijabi, I feel like I stand for many hijabis in around the world. And, like, maybe there will be some biases around there, just being a Black Muslim woman in general, like just talking about who I am, living as a Muslim.
13: Yeah. Discuss the narrative of your piece. Where in a story does it take place, and are you the main character or is someone else?
14: That's a tough question because just now I was talking about how I don't know what I want to do for my end of the year project just yet, but I do know I want to write maybe like a poem or something. But honestly, now that I'm looking at it, I just feel like I want to talk about being a young Muslim woman and, like, dealing with anxiety. You know, just being a young woman in high school and just being in high school and how it's kind of, you know, affecting me as a young woman who is a Muslim, like, trying to fit in as well.
15: Hello, my name is Shailese, and I'm a 12th grade student at City Charter High School. You are listening to an artist statement recorded in the Youth Media Center at SLB Radio. This piece I will be discussing is for the Leadership Excellence Access and Persistence Program's End of Year Showcase. So, I am someone that likes to work with a plethora of different mediums that I really like. Like, I love music, I like to make music and listen to music. I write, I draw, I paint, I sculpt, and I sing sometimes, but I also love to dance. And I still struggle with, like, what I favor the most. But overall, I aim to bring out, like, a silenced perspective and to show more awareness to the internal factors to someone's life and how what's going on the inside can affect someone and how sometimes you can't focus on the outside world because of how much is going on inside, you know? The main mediums that I use that inspire me are music, written work, and dance. Music because people are drawn to what they like to hear, because listening is, like, really easy for most, rather than, like, reading. It's more efficient, you can do it pretty much anywhere, and if people like what they're hearing, they're gonna be more inclined to hear it. Written work is something that's very, it's very underrated in my opinion. And when something is written or stored, I feel like that's eternal. Like, those words become eternal. Be it like a script, a memoir, a book, something of that nature, it doesn't go anywhere. Even if it gets written down repeatedly, it doesn't go anywhere. And dance, I feel, is a very underrated art form. Like, a lot of people do it, but I don't really see people considering it as art, you know? It explores self-expression and storytelling through a more physical way that a lot of people may not understand. And like I said, I'm a dancer. I've been a dancer since I was, what, 3, 4? And I've explored all different kinds, be it hip-hop, contemporary, lyrical, jazz, acro. A lot of different kinds of dance can bring about a different feeling, a different mood, a different vibe. You can do so much with dancing, even if it's just like a little TikTok dance that you see that you want to that you want to recreate. It still brings about an energy depending on how you do it and how well you do it. Yes, confidence does matter. It may not even be like the knowledge of knowing how to dance, but I love to dance because it just helps me bring my attention away from the world. It helps me de-stress just a little bit. And music kind of ties into that because music is something that I loved my entire life. I've been raised around it. I love it. I play a lot of instruments like drums, guitar, electric and acoustic. I play violin, viola, clarinet, saxophone. I know all of these instruments. And even just listening to it, like, I can barely explain how much I love it. It's just so astonishing to me. Making it and listening to it are both really great. It's a different kind of passion. It just sticks. Like, it sounds great. There's many different ways you can make music, be it through instrument or even with household items or just yourself. It's just so broad and it's so beautiful. Like, I love music a lot. I feel like it's just who I am. And before this gets a little bit long, I'm Shailese, and this is me signing off. Thank you.
16: My name is Rakaya. I'm in second grade at the Environmental Charter School in Pittsburgh, Pennsylvania. Hunting makes me concerned about the future of the world, and here's why. Did you know there is 10 animals hunted or nearly hunted to extinction? Like the woolly mammoth, the Tasmanian tigers, the dodo bird, messenger pigeons, the polar bears, monk seals, American crocodiles, the flying foxes, and the great white shark. I wish people would respect animals. I would like people to stop hunting because animals need to live, and animals are mostly scared of you more than we are scared of them. For example, if someone saw an animal, they would get their gun and hunt them. Animals are careful that they don't hurt us, so why should we hurt them? If I was an animal, I would not want people to hunt me. Hunting impacts all of us. I think we can work together to make the world a better place. This is Rakaya for the Environmental Charter School's second grade persuaders.
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18: Jelani,
19: Avi,
20: and Drake.
17: We're 8th grade students from Environmental Charter School, and we're here to talk about music.
19: Really, to get me to where I am musically, I think it would be my uncle. Really, before he came along, I was mostly listening to, like, whatever was in the charts in 2018. I used to be, like, a big Justin Bieber fan. Everybody in my family has the most differing music taste, but all stays in the rock genre. Like, for instance, my dad listens to, like, indie and mostly the underground stuff. It was a weird childhood with that.
17: When I was younger, my mom used to play Paramore in the car in the mornings before I went to school. My aunt is the one that introduced me to Linkin Park before I really knew about them. And I liked them so much, I just recently went to one of their concerts. They were really, really nice. I saw one of my friends there. My aunt was there too. She also got me into other bands. We've seen multiple concerts together, multiple nu metal band concerts. There's actually this cover band that comes around to Pittsburgh every so often and plays a lot of nu metal that I'm going to in January.
21: I'm going to say my sister's old boyfriend and my mom, they mainly just played the music around me a lot when I was younger, so that's it.
17: Do you have a favorite artist?
21: It's J.I.D.
17: Nice.
19: Soundgarden for me.
17: That's the one thing. I don't have an overall favorite artist. I have favorite artists within genres.
18: Favorite artist right now is probably Pierce the Veil. If I had to pick a favorite song by them, it's probably Bulls in the Bronx from the Collide with the Sky album or Emergency Contact. Those two are really good.
19: I've been in a couple bands. I've been on small tours in the East. I haven't gone anywhere near West. I'd like to do something with it. I don't think I have a chance to. I don't think I get taken very seriously for my age.
21: One of our friends, David, he got me listening to one song. He said Headstrong. I'm not gonna say I'm a huge fan, but it does sound nice.
18: Headstrong is one of the first songs I started listening to when I first got into like rock and metal. I listened to it on repeat, nonstop. I recently died down listening to it because once you listen to a song so many times, it gets kind of repetitive. Me, Charlie, David, and someone who doesn't go to our school, Riley, are in a band that we created around last year, named it Obscure. Did like two performances for the school, which we really have to redo them. We've improved as musicians since then. We plan on like going farther more into stuff with the band.
17: So far, we've only done covers of Green Day, and right now we're working on a song by 3 Days Grace. And I'm hoping to take a more new metal leaning sort of direction. Since like very early sixth grade, I've been into stuff around the new metal genre. Now, I really like sludge metal and thrash. One of my favorite bands is Crowbar. One of my favorite albums is Sonic Exis in its purest form. It was released around early 2003, and ever since I discovered it a bit ago, I've been listening to it nonstop. Same thing with Acid Bath. I used to be really into Acid Bath and their debut album called When the Kite String Pops. My favorite song by them is Jezebel. It's not exactly like something I'd recommend to one of my friends, but I really like them.
18: When I first met Charlie, she made me a playlist, and I started listening to it, and I picked out songs that I liked, songs that I didn't like. And eventually, I started getting into new metal. More recently, I got more into the emo genre with artists like Pierce the Veil, My Chemical Romance, Panic the Disco. I still don't know much about it, so I'm not very knowledgeable. So I probably would get genres and genre names wrong. Recently, Charlie has recommended me some artists to get into slam metal. Artists like, I don't think I can say these names.
17: Acrania.
18: There's like stuff I gotta get used to, like the gutturals and whatever, which mm-hmm. is kind of like off-putting to me because I can't really understand what they're saying.
17: Gutturals, pig squeals.
18: Yeah, sounds like garbage disposal noises.
17: For Youth Express, this is Charlie,
18: Jelani,
19: Avi,
0: and Drake.
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20: 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I'm in 10th grade at Montour High School, and you're listening to Youth Express. 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
23: My name is Gregory, and I am 17 years old, and I go to Shaler Area High School. Like, high school was really difficult for me because instead of focusing on my studies, I focused more on trying to figure out who I was, because about sophomore, junior year, I just had like a falling out with all of my friends and ended up finding a bunch of completely new friends and a completely different like group of people, like completely different interests. And I ended up finding out like I fit in with them more. And I just wish that would have happened sooner, because that was when I started getting myself back together. I got more focused and I even felt better like day to day, like because they were more accepting. They just didn't care. I know I'm going to college for dance next year, and you know that has been, you know, what I've been focusing on. And you know, this new group of friends, like none of them really, they don't dance, but I mean, you know, it just didn't matter to them. You know, they didn't, you know, shun me like the old group did, because I found something else. Like, I found what I wanted to do with my life. With the old group, I changed, and they didn't like that. You know, if there are going to be people who are going to be like that and drag you down, don't listen to them. Those aren't who your real friends are. Your real friends are the ones who are not going to judge you, who aren't going to hold you back, who are going to be there to support you no matter what you do. So, you know, find that group of friends and stick with them.
24: Hi, my name is Jabbar. I'm in fourth grade. I live in Spring Hill. Peace is like a calmly sang piece. Looks like nature. Peace sounds peaceful and it can be nice, but peace is always beautiful.
25: Hello, everyone. This is Uma Pathay, a student at Shadyside Academy and a Remake Learning Days Youth Ambassador. I just attended the Heartwood Acres Park Explore Meadows with the Park Rangers event, hosted by the Allegheny County Park Rangers at the Heartwood Acres Park on May 2nd, 2026, as part of Remake Learning Days 2026. The Explore Meadows event was designed for families, students, and nature lovers of all ages, aimed at sparking curiosity and deepening our appreciation for the outdoors. This open house style event gave participants a chance to learn about the plants, insects, and wildlife that call the meadow home. It was also a wonderful celebration of Rubik Learning Day's 10th anniversary. When I attended, the atmosphere was incredibly welcoming as people dropped by the meadow. I was really excited to see that one of the park rangers had brought an amazing collection of insects to look at. Through this collection, I got to learn about creatures native to Pennsylvania, as well as some of the invasive species currently affecting our state's ecosystem. My favorite takeaway was learning about a concept called biomimicry. The rangers showed us how certain harmless insects adopt the appearance of dangerous insects to scare off predators, such as harmless bug developing a bee-like appearance for protection. Every 30 minutes, guided walks set off through the meadow along the paved paths. What I took away from this event is that if you don't have to travel far to discover incredible biodiversity. I would highly recommend this experience to anyone who loves nature, hiking, plants, animals, and insects. To learn more about Allegheny County Park Rangers and their educational programming, visit alleghenycounty.us/parks. Learn more at remakelearningdays.org. For Remake Learning Days, this is Youth Ambassador Uma. Thank you.
0: This is Waylon reporting from the Youth Media Center at SOB Radio. I'm 13 and in the 8th grade at Inglemore Middle School. Where have you been? Do you want to go somewhere else? Traveling is really fun and it's exciting and is a truly a unique experience. Going to different places and seeing new things can open up someone's mind and help them grow and develop. Traveling leads you to new cultures and trying new things. It is also really fun, with different places offering different things to do. For example, the Caribbean offers things like snorkeling or fishing or swimming. Somewhere like a big city like New York can offer things like food and tours. You can also meet new people and make friends along the way. Traveling is such a fun and good experience, and I encourage more people to do it. From the Youth Media Center at SOB Radio, this is Waylon signing off.
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2: Hello, my name is Arnika, and I'm 13 years old, and I go to Still Valley Middle School. Today, I'd like to talk to you about going to 6th grade. I expected 6th grade to be way harder than 5th grade, more work, longer classes, and mean teachers. I thought the classes were going to be fun because all my friends were in it. I thought all my friends would be my friends till the end. I faced all my fears on August 26th. We had so many fun activities like getting candy, but only on the first couple weeks. In the cafeteria, you cannot scream or get out of your seat without asking, but you have your own responsibilities. You can get LAC and it goes on your permanent record. I thought 6th grade would be better.
3: I'm short, but the barriers I break down aren't. And yet, they are not taller than other people's either. I'm just like everyone else, but some people don't see it that way, as I have a condition called Russell Silver Syndrome, which means that I go slower than other people. It is a 1 in 100,000 chance. People with it could still break down the same barriers that hold other people back. It is not about whether you were born with something that makes things easier or harder. It is rather about how hard you will look at things and for how long. Those are the real deciders when it comes to breaking barriers. Many people think that things are harder to do just because you are different than them, but no matter what they say, that is not the case. Last year, I delivered a speech at the annual Shakespeare competition, and I won. At no point did Russell Silver Syndrome stop me from doing what I wanted to do or what I love to do. I saw the flyer, and I said, you know, why not just try it out? I didn't really know much about Shakespeare at the time. One that really stuck out to me was the Eve of St. Crispin's Day speech from Henry V. This was the battle that they were going to wipe out King Henry. They were outnumbered 10-1, but then King Henry got up and he started making a big speech about how even though we're outnumbered 10-1, odds don't matter, it's how hard we'll work at it and whether we believe in ourselves or not. This story shall the good man teach his son, and Crispin Crispian shall ne'er go by from this day to the ending of the world. But we in it shall be remembered, we happy few, we band of brothers. For he today that sheds his blood with me shall be my brother. Be he ne'er so vile, this day shall gentle his condition. And gentlemen in England, now abed, shall think themselves accursed they were not here, and hold their manhoods cheap, whilst any speaks that fought with us upon St. Crispin's Day. So I tell you, don't let you being different hold you back. With the commentary for Youth Express, this is Wesley Madge, 7th grader from Chartiers Valley.
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4: Hi, my name is Henry, and the next piece you're about to listen to was written by me, no one else. Well, just kidding. But it was recorded by a student here at Youth Express. 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
5: Hello, my name is Tiara. I am 11 years old, and I go to Still Valley Middle School. Today, I'd like to talk to you about 6th grade. The classes, you will get an easy A. I am not used to a public school. I went to a Catholic school, and it's way different. But it's fun at this school. But I remember to listen to the teachers, and it won't be a long year. You got a lot of responsibilities. And if someone's bullying you, tell the teachers, don't be scared to do the right thing. The people here are really nice and funny. I hope you like this school. Public school is different from Catholic school. It's different because, like, Catholic school, you're always, like, you're used to seeing nuns and a sanctuary and stuff. But here, you don't even see that. Like, some of my friends here, they're Jehovah's Witnesses. So what I say about God or anything, they probably get mad. So I don't talk to them, like, much around them about God and stuff because it might hurt them and they're going to be mad at me. The classes and the subjects, they're different because at the school, you would have to stay in one school and then every Friday you would go to a sanctuary and then you would sing a song from a Bible verse. Like, John 3:16, at my school, we made a song about that and then we would have to sing it every Friday. Then when you get to 5th grade, you will have to preach about a scripture that has, like, brought you through and in and out of subjects and stuff. That's some of the ways that are different.
6: If you're just joining us, this is Zoe with Youth Express, live at the Kelly Shrehorn Theater for Pittsburgh Youth Vision, a citywide town hall and showcase with youth perspectives about the future of our region with policymakers and organizers.
7: So without further ado, I want to bring somebody very special to the stage to say some words, actually some very special people. Let's bring to the stage Julie Malice from Bike Pittsburgh, Justin McCaskill from Assemble, and Jess Gold from Assemble.
10: Thank you, live from the city. Hello, everybody. We just want to say a few words today. Thank you so much for taking the time to show up, to say what you want to say, to express yourself creatively, and to hear from other youth. We think it's really important that youth have a platform to share their voices and to make sure that people in positions of authority can hear what they have to say. So this is what this event is about, and we can't thank you enough for being present today. I think Jess has a few words too.
12: Yeah, thank you all so much for being here today, especially the young people who are here to share the wonderful creative work you've been doing and your voices, and folks who are here who are in positions of power, who are adults doing organizing work, working in the arts. I hope that you take to heart some of the things that our young people here today are saying, and make sure that you're connecting with them so that their voices can be a part of everything that we're doing in the city.
8: And just to reiterate, I'm just glad everyone was here. It's a great turnout. I'm happy that everyone could make it and get their voices heard. This was a long trip and road, but I'm glad we're here, and I hope you guys enjoy the youth and what they can express. So, yeah. Thank you.
7: Here to present a City Council proclamation for PGH Youth Vision, make some noise for Councilman Dan Gilman and Councilwoman Deb Gross.
9: Thank you. It is great to be here with you guys today. I was just joking, they were talking about the adults who are in positions of power who can make decisions, and I said to Deb, they're talking about you. I don't think of myself as an adult yet, so I look to Deb for the adult leadership on council. You know, every time you get on Facebook or Twitter, anytime you turn on the news, there's another ranking. Pittsburgh's the number one foodie city. Pittsburgh's the number one most livable city. Pittsburgh has the worst drivers. That was the one yesterday. Can't argue with that one either. But every day there's something else about how what a great city it's. And people always ask us why. You know, what was your secret? What happened? And the answer, honestly, and I'm not just saying this, it's you. It's not about any one individual. It's not about any one movement. It was about partnerships. It was about hospitals and universities and nonprofits and chefs and neighborhood gardeners and entrepreneurs. And it's about you. It's about young people who are pushing ideas. And it was about the young people 10 years ago when the city was a much older city and a city that wasn't experiencing economic growth, pushing leadership to do things different, saying, listen to me, I've lived somewhere else. I have a friend who has an idea. Hear my voice speak up. That's what made Pittsburgh so great. And so the work that you guys have done, and I am excited to hear many of the ideas and see what we can implement in Pittsburgh, is going to be part of the transformation. When someone else is sitting here in 5 years, it's going to be ideas that you pushed through this program that changed Pittsburgh. And that's what's so great about this city. I've had chances to go work in other cities, and why I've always stayed in Pittsburgh, other than just pure love of this city, is because Pittsburgh is either America's biggest small town or smallest big city. You're in an urban core with great opportunities in arts and culture and sports teams and universities and all of those things, but at the same time, it's like you're in a small town in New Hampshire. You're in a small pond where you can actually get things done, where your voice can be heard, where you can be on a nonprofit board in your 20s when someone like Scott Bricker can start a nonprofit in their 20s and have such a profound impact in this city. And that's the partnerships we work on today, working with Assemble and Kelly Strayhorn and Bike Pittsburgh and Sprout and City Council and the mayor and county exec and on, that's where the success comes from. So before I read the proclamation, which I won't read all of, it's a lot of boring whereas clauses, but I want to hit some highlights. I want to introduce one of our great partners who we don't do any of the work without and is here to listen as well, and that's our great mayor, Bill Peduto.
11: Hey, guys. First off, thank you for caring about your city. There's a lot of different things that you could be doing right now. Having your voice heard and being a part of the solutions is a big part. God, how many years ago? 20 years ago when we first met? We were younger. Crazy projects. Yeah, we were younger. We did have some crazy projects. But this city was a lot different. And during the early 90s, it was people like Deb Gross, Pat Clark, Kahari Mosley, Justin Strong, Kathy Lewis. And we knew we wanted to stay here. There wasn't a much of an opportunity for us. So we created our own things. And we started to get to know each other and get to work together. And we found that you could do things. You could make a positive impact. You could get involved. And that was well before any of us ran for office. In the past 10 years, working with Councilman Gilman as chief of staff in my office, seeing the city change, and then starting to see his generation not leave, but stay. And other people move here. And understanding now they've got the foothold of being able to make that change. It's going to happen real quick. It's going to go from ideas to when you're actually implementing them. And being together and working with groups like Sprout, like Assemble, like Bike Pittsburgh, with artists who gather right here at the Kelly Strayhorn, will help you to get what your vision is, what your ideas are, and actually see them become part of it. It's an exciting time to be in this city. Cities are going through changes all over the world. But in Pittsburgh, we're small enough that when we implement change, it can make a difference. And we're big enough that the country and the world will take notice. So it's an honor to be here with you today. And I know Councilman has a proc, and I promised I wouldn't go too long. So I'll hand the mic back over. Thanks, guys.
9: Thank you, Mayor. And this was adopted by City Council this week, approved by all members. Whereas the PGH Youth Vision Campaign enables young Pittsburghers to share their vision for the future of our city, region, state, and country through the use of creative media. And whereas for several months during after school time, students and youth serving organizations completed written, visual, and performing arts projects addressing issues ranging from racial justice, immigration and refugee policy, to LGBTQIA+ justice and homelessness, policing and transportation, all to create a more welcoming, more equitable, and safer Pittsburgh. And whereas organized by Bike Pittsburgh, Assemble, and numerous youth-serving organizations, the program was funded through Sprout Fund's 100 Days of Us, an initiative to empower people to act locally during the first 100 days of the new presidential administration. Now, therefore, be it resolved that the Council of the City of Pittsburgh does hereby recognize Bike Pittsburgh, Assemble, Sprout Fund, and all of the youth-serving organizations and students who participated in the PGH Youth Vision Campaign for their efforts to boost civic engagement among Pittsburgh's youth. And be it further resolved that the Council of the City of Pittsburgh does hereby declare today, April 27th, 2017, to be PGH Youth Vision Day in the City of Pittsburgh. Congratulations and thank you, guys.
7: All right, make some noise for that. City Council Proclamation. Awesome. Thank you to the councilman, councilwoman. Thank you to the mayor as well for coming through to do that. So who's ready for YMCA Lighthouse? Make some noise. Some quick information about YMCA Lighthouse. They are based out of the YMCA in Homewood, Brushton. They're an arts and media program focused on art education for the ages of people 13 to 22. So with that being said, I want to bring to the stage now Controlled Chaos. Make some noise.
13: Hey everybody.
14: What y'all doing quiet for? Make some noise.
13: Yeah, make some noise.
14: Yeah, come on. Yeah.
13: I know families out there. Come on. Make some noise for us.
14: Huh. Y'all ain't ready. Y'all ain't ready.
15: This is a message.
14: Who?
15: Any time wasters.
14: All of y'all.
15: Any procrastinators.
14: Every single
15: anybody
14: one.
15: Anybody not making moves.
14: Anyone.
15: Evacuate the premises.
14: Tell them.
15: I repeat. Evacuate the premises. This is your final warning. Run!

0: stay.
1: That's it. Y'all better stay hype for the rest of the show.
0: Get up. Yeah.
1: We set it up.
0: That's that.
1: Stay hype. The whole show.
0: Let's go. Yeah, make some noise. Make some noise. Awesome. Yeah. So the next person we want to bring to the stage, please welcome Jordan Dixon.

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1: Make some noise, make some noise.
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3: All right, so are we everybody good to get started? We all good? All right, so I think the first thing we're going to do is just go down the line and have you all introduce yourselves. And I'm sorry, Rashada, you could go ahead with that. You had the first question, I'm sorry.
4: All right, you will start off with your name, your grade in school, the organization you're with, the topic you're interested in, and your pronouns.
5: Hello, my name is Alex Williams, and
4: okay. All right. Your name, your grade in school.
5: Okay, I'm in college. I go to CCAC, Allegheny Campus, and I'm from Hazelwood Youth Justice Program. I'm the youth leader there.
4: And the topic you're interested in.
5: And I am interested in justice in all forms with people and with animals and nature.
6: Yeah! Hello, I'm Maura Revlon. I graduated Woodland Hills High School like 3 years ago. I work for a few organizations here in Pittsburgh, Project Silk, Rise Up Pittsburgh, and also Unity Performance Company. A lot of the performers that perform tonight, I'm gonna be searching for y'all because I want y'all on my team. And the topic that I'm most interested in today would be, I guess, STD HIV prevention in the LGBT Black community.
7: How y'all doing? My name is Ahmed Tacumba Tanner. I go by Tacumba. I'm 22. I'm a recent graduate of Manchester Bitwell Training Center for Horticulture. I'm a project coordinator for GTEC and a program manager for Hazelwood Youth Justice Program. My main interest is community development and more specifically like youth entrepreneurship and how we could turn these young talented people into, you know, young moguls and business people. So
8: I'm Trayvon Swan. I'm 17. I go to Obama. I'm here from the Urban League. And my main topic will probably have to say this: equal rights for everybody. Yeah.
9: Hello, I'm Veronica, and I'm in the 10th grade at the Barack Obama Academy. And I'm interested in getting more African American youth into arts and creativity and technology.
10: My name is Alexis. I'm grade 11, Westinghouse Bulldogs. And my pronoun is her or she. I'm from Let's Get Free, and I'm just for equal justice for all races.
11: Hi, my name is Oliver. I use they, them, and he, him pronouns. I'm a senior at Pittsburgh Kappa. I'm here with the Carnegie Library GSA. I'm the class president at Kappa, and I co-lead the Gender and Sexuality Student Union there. And I have to agree, I'm interested in a lot of topics, including transgender rights, women's rights, sex education, many, many topics.
12: Okay. Hi, I'm Abrea Rosalie. I'm Abrea Rosalie. I'm 18. I'm a senior at Hill House Passport Academy Charter School. I'm with Sister Sweet Youth Project. My main topics that I'm interested in is racial equity, but more so reproductive justice. Yes. So, yeah.
13: My name is Cornell Collins. I'm I'm 15 years old. I'm in the ninth grade. I go to Alderdice High School. I am part of the Scholar Project, which is run by the Homewood Children's Village. And the topic that I'm gonna be talking about is how lead is in the soil of my neighborhood, well, basically Pittsburgh.
0: How y'all doing? My name is Taekwon Williams. I am a junior. I'm a junior at Obama, 17. I'm interested in topics about bringing the youth up, surpassing where we are today. I want our future generations to be more involved in more activities, getting engaged into things other than the streets and stuff like that.
3: Well, I'm one of the moderators of the panel. My name is Tressa Murphy Green. I currently am a public ally serving, yes, for public allies, serving, and I got public allies in the room. I see y'all, yes, holding it down. And I work for Youth Places, yes, up there, right? I'm a former organizer.

0: Oh, there's a lot. But today I'm here with. Don't look at me like that. Today I'm here with Action Housing, My Place Program, and Make Shop. What topics I'm interested in today is trans rights, and my pronouns is he, him, his.
1: I definitely forgot those ones. So my pronouns are she, her, and hers. The topics I'm interested in, I'm here for the black films, you know, and I'm here for equitability. I can't even talk right now. All across the board, it needs to be equitable and intersectional. And yeah. Oh, I went to Obama. So shout out to Obama. shout out to y'all Eagles. All right. So I,
2: dragons aren't real.
1: That's,
2: just saying.
1: No.
2: Dragons aren't real. I'm just saying. Mm-mm.
1: But okay. So we just gonna keep it moving. We gonna keep it cute. So earlier in the program, the beginning of the program, they were given a proclamation from the mayor. And one of the things that they commented on was, you know, Pittsburgh being the most livable city and how we have all these number one charts, you know, and how it's so great that there's all these people coming into our city and, you know, getting into our urban neighborhoods. I just wanted to open it up for the panel to kind of respond to what they feel like they've seen up here with Mayor Bill Beduto, and anything that they would like to respond to. So the floor is y'all's on that one.
3: Well, I disagree with our mayor because the people that come into Pittsburgh, they take our jobs, they take over with our schools, our learning, and to me, everything he was just saying was in his point of man, but he's not seeing it from a citizen that's from Pittsburgh, that's growing up, and that's coming from these different communities, and to me, that's not right because, okay, you've been creating something for over 10 to 20 years, but you're not really taking the time to look in all these different neighborhoods and why is everything so separated and why is this school so better from that school or why is that neighborhood more upcoming to the next neighborhood? But he's just looking at it from, I really don't have to explain, like he's just looking at it as how he wanna see it, but he's not looking at it from a different race, like how it really is in these neighborhoods or what's really going on.
1: Ray's about to come through with the Draco, y'all.
4: One question. I would like to answer the question with a question, but then I'm going to follow up with like a response. Most livable for whom?
1: Yeah.
4: Because us, we that have grown up in the projects and grown up in these schools, we know that Pittsburgh has not been the easiest place to live in. There's a black youth that dies every week in the city, probably two, maybe three. So I just want to ask Mayor Beduto, if he's still in the crowd, livable for whom? Who? Like, that's all.
5: Of course he's gone. Of course.
1: I would also like to put out there that I don't think a lot of people know that Pittsburgh has one of, if not the lowest life expectancy rates for black women in the country. Our life expectancy rate for women, black films in Pittsburgh is comparable to women who live in Honduras, quote unquote, third, like, you know, developing countries. And that's something that Bill Beduto has never really addressed or, you know, talked about, but yet and still we are still the most livable city.
0: Leave it.
1: But as Aubrey said, livable for whom? Is there anybody else that want to say wants to respond or?
6: I feel like it was very much well covered. I mean, it's election season though, so I mean that's the reality of the situation. So if y'all know politics, he was supposed to do that and say that, and I mean it's on us to change that narrative.
0: All right, what do you think about the gentrification of quote-unquote black neighborhoods?

0: Okay, it's Alex again, and I live in the Hill District, and right now there's a lot of renovation going on up there. I don't know if any of y'all know about the Hill District, but the areas that were taken down were G Block, West Side, all of those places that I grew up at are changing now. They are changed, rather. They tore all the projects down in the livable public housing, and then they put up new houses that were supposed to be affordable housing, but again, affordable for whom? They're much larger, and they are like an upgrade, of course, but the rates that they are changing them to, the pricing is changing completely the faces that we have in our city. So when we get those magazines that say we have the best livable city, then they put on neighborhoods like my neighborhood and say, well, we just built these new houses, come to us. So that really took all the faces that I grew up with and all those black, brown, and color faces that live there in the affordable housing, and they moved them out. And now new people who see that we have the most affordable city are coming here, and now they want to make the changes that need to be made. When I grew up, there were two computers in my whole school, and books were being broken, they were all falling apart. But now they are putting all these funds into these schools because they're rebuilding and they're trying to bring other people in there. And I feel like it should be addressed because they want it to seem as if it's for us and it's for our people. But when you start to look around, when you start to look around, it's not us who it's really for.
1: Thank you.
2: No, I do not.
3: So you repeat the question real quick. What did I think about gentrification?
0: Your neighborhood.
4: Well, a lot of the work I do at GTEC actually addresses this issue in a sense of vacant land. And just to provide some context, a lot of this, in a sense, is due to deindustrialization. A lot of black folks that came up here from the South looking for industrial jobs, like in particular a city like this, once that stopped, you had people leave the area. And as a result of people leaving the area, you have more houses that are unattended and structures that go dilapidated. Now, what also happened was the sense of community began to kind of fall apart. So you may hear people that talk about Bedford Dwellings being a place where you can leave your door unlocked. You wouldn't really think of it being that type of place now. So I think there's always that pointing out to what's happening to us, but then what are we doing to contribute to it and help perpetuate it? So I mean, like the other day, I live on the west side of Sheridan. So like, there's a lot of kids that live around there. Like, you know, 9 to 15 young brothers. So it's like, yo, there's all this garbage around. Why don't you just clean it up? And I mean, granted, you're like, oh, yeah, bet. But you break off that dollar, see how much they clean up. Like literally, I paid 7 kids $20 and they cleaned up the whole block, full the garbage bag up. So I'm saying like, we kind of got this messiah complex. We waiting for somebody to come do it. Like, and it's just, you know what I mean? What can you do in your immediate reach and your realm of influence to kind of be that sport? You know what I'm saying? So. I mean, I kind of got off the topic of gentrification, but I feel like it's relevant in the sense that it's such a broad, ambiguous kind of term where there's not even one set definition for it. So it's just like, what can you do within your block, which your neighborhood, your friends, you know what I'm saying? So that's what I think.
5: So me and my friend were talking about this topic the other day, and I brought up the point of how, like, we are ripping down people's houses that they saw home and taking away culture. Because people grew up, like I live in Garfield, so when they tore down like the Garfield and then like build the Garfield Commons, like that's not what I'm used to seeing. I don't live in the Garfield Commons, and then I go to school in East Liberty and all like the new housing and everything. That's just not what people are used to seeing, and that's just taking away people's culture pretty much.
6: In my neighborhood, I live in Hawkins Village, so I don't know if you've ever been there, but it's back Kennywood, that little bridge. And whenever you ride past it, you can look inside and it's a circle. And police, they ride all through there throughout the day, but I remember in the summer when that little boy got killed 2 rows back from my house in broad daylight, but these police, they want to ride around all day looking for the drug dealers, but I don't even think they look for the little boy. No, I don't think they look for the person who even killed for the little boy. So from my point is, all this police brutality and just police itself. Like, how do you feel that night that you just ride around in this little circle, knowing that somebody lost their son, their nephew, their brother, and you didn't do nothing about it? You just let it happen.
2: Okay, gentrification. You know, I don't live, like, in Pittsburgh. If you're talking about jurisdiction, like, I don't really live in Pittsburgh anymore. I live in Keys Rocks. It's 10 minutes outside. But when I did live in Pittsburgh, in Greenway, it was West Side. but when I did live in Greenway, you know, that's pretty much one of the neighborhoods that gentrification hasn't touched yet. And it's pretty much dead now. But like when I go to the East Side to go to work, or when I go to the Hill District to go to school, I see, you know, just the difference. You know, they have really nice houses and then there's really beat down ones. And the houses that they're putting up and the places that they're putting up, they're pretty and all, but we can't live in them. And when people go and say we should be the change that we want to see, how can we change something and we're not given the correct tools to change it? Like, you're raising a generation who has no tools. The schools that you're giving us to go to, like you're presenting to us to go to, we can't go to because we can't afford them. And then all the good schools, they get all the tools to go and succeed, and then we're left in the dust. So how can you tell us that we need to be the change that we want to see if you don't give us the tools to change? And gentrification, it's pretty and all, you know, it's bringing life back to these communities, quote unquote, but yeah, the life was never gone. I don't like gentrification, and it's displacing a lot of people, and people are dying because of it. People are dying, people are getting sick, people are out on the streets, and then you guys want to talk about homeless people. Like, you're kicking people out of their homes to build up new ones to make the city look nice. And it all goes back to the statement that I made, livable for whom? You're trying to make the city look pretty to outsiders, but we know what's going on. We know the deal.
7: When we're thinking about things like gentrification and youth, right? And the fact that youth do have power. This is something that I truly, truly, truly believe, that youth have power. I want to know from y'all, how do youth hold power and where do you find power? You know, and like when it comes to things like gentrification, you know, or when it comes to things, DeVos who got in, Trump put in office, and Kappa students, like not just Kappa students, it was a bunch of students, but I know mostly it was two students that organized an entire march, you know, around what was happening. So can y'all speak more about that? Can y'all speak about youth power?
0: So I work with the program Hazelwood Youth Justice Program, and we really, there's a lot of development going through that community right now, and through that development, our program was really made, and it was really to show everyone in the community that the youth have power, so that our Hazelwood community didn't get left behind in all the construction, as in the same place what happened in the waterfront. So the community that was already there really got left behind in all the construction. If you go a little bit ways up the streets aren't done. There's potholes. But if you go down to the waterfront, it's really nice. There's lights everywhere. It's a really different situation. So what we did was we got all of our youth to go to these different, to the areas where the developers are going to have all of them sitting down panels just like us, so that they could hear our voices. And we told everyone else in the community, and that we hear the people. We interview everyone in Hazelwood, all the people who live there, over 50 years, over 70 years, who really seen the changes. And then we went to these panels with these construction workers and these developers, and we really let them know what the Hazelwood people were saying. So that's how we let them, we show our power is through our media and our justice with our videos, our pictures, because you can't dispute what you can see.
7: Just to interject really quickly for the rest of the responses, we're going to try and just move our pace up a little bit because we only have about 10 minutes left for our panel.
8: Probably. So can like two people answer?
7: Yeah. Okay.
9: I'll be the second person, I guess. I work for Project Silk. When we first began Project Silk, it was a youth-based thing. We came up with the ideas. We came up with the fact that we wanted it to be downtown on Penn Avenue. We wanted to look like this. We wanted to look like that. After we got our space together, we then formed a youth advisory board, you know, and you go have meetings, and then we tell these adults what we want, what we need, and how we need to get it. From that point, we have the power. They have to supply it, and that's how I feel like youth have power.
8: What problems do the youth face in the LGBT community?
10: Peeing.
11: I think like this kind of goes along with like youth power and things like that, but at my school it was a very long struggle just to get bathrooms for people to pee in. I know like personally I was like taken out of bathrooms and like security guards came after me and things like that just for wanting to go to the bathroom, things like that, and it's really goofy. I think it's goofy that a lot of times we have to get this, like a lot of LGBT people, genderqueer people, trans people have to get bathrooms, like separate bathrooms in different places and inconvenient places where it's like, if people are uncomfortable with trans people peeing, then can we have special bathrooms for them to go to? And like they have to make the weird trek like across the school or across the building, wherever they are, things like that. Thoughts? All right, so what does youth-led programming mean to you? Does it exist? If so, where, and if not, how do we create space for it? And let me be clear, by youth-led, I mean like there's a lot of people, we're here with a lot of organizations. It's very easy to throw the label youth-led on your grant, you know, or whatever. It's very, very easy to say, oh, this is youth-led, but it be something from the mind and conspiracy of an entire adult and not necessarily, you know, embody that. So I would love to hear y'all responses on that.
2: Can I go? Okay. First of all, shout out to Sister Speak Youth Project. Because when I hear the words like youth-led, that's what Sister Speak Youth Project really embodies to me. We take charge on what we want to do, and it's difficult. Like from my perspective, from being a youth organizer for 5 months now, it's hard when people give you that platform to take charge because you're used to adults, you know, dragging you around and using you for publicity. But when you finally have that much power and say in what you want to do, it means a lot. So I would just like to say, Sister Speak Youth Project is really youth-led. They mean what they say.
8: What's your experience commuting to school and work, and how can we improve that? What's your experience commuting to school or work, and how can we improve that?
9: I catch the trip.
10: All right.
11: The buses are slow. Right. They take forever to get anywhere. Don't understand. And they're expensive.
10: Yeah,
11: we have one of the highest fares in the country. Sure, I don't know why it's so expensive.
2: And I just have problems with how they want to, you know, modernize, you know, and take the fare away. But what is that doing for people? Some people can't get to the Port Authority stations to get Connect cards. Mm-hmm. Like, why would you take the fare away? What you doing?
11: Yep. And the bus stops aren't convenient a lot of times, depending on the neighborhood you're in. Like you go to Oakland and there's a million buses, but you go to some like neighborhoods a little farther from downtown and there's like nothing.
2: McKees Rocks, for example, my buses run so stupid. Like, I'm done. I'm getting the car.
10: And another thing, them bus drivers. Oops. They don't get me started. They're mean. Like, I remember I was waiting for the 75 after school the other day. And the bus came, you know, you're supposed to wave your hand and stuff like that. So he came, I said, look me in my eyes, just kept going. I'm like,
2: for real?
10: Like,
11: and adults are mean to students on buses.
10: I guess I was waiting for the next one, I guess. I mean, he got that one.
7: All right, so how can students across all identities create more solidarity, especially when we're in a time where so many things are happening? Specifically, I'm speaking of what's going on at Woodland Hills now, which is ridiculous, with the security guard basically attacking a student. And the fact that this is not new, you know? And I also want to bring up the fact that, you know, last year there was an entire situation downtown with Somali students who were being beaten by, like, the police. It was Port Authority police, and they literally chased these kids, like, all throughout downtown, and was mad because one pressed the stop button on, like, the escalator. Like, that's what initiated the entire thing. So my question, and also too, because I think that Black and POC solidarity is real, and because there's a lot of people of color moving into this city, we need solidarity. So how does that happen across the board?
0: I think that being in places like this and really collaborating together and coming with something solid and then bringing it to someone who has power of official, or, you know, Bill Peluto was just here telling him, well, this, you're here for us. This is what we want. This is what we feel like needs to be changed in these communities. And all of our organizations are behind it, and you won't have our vote if you don't really make these changes. If you don't address these problems, then you won't have our vote or the people who are behind us. And we all need to come together and say that if they don't do these changes, we really hold each other accountable on those things.
4: To your point, how can Black and POC achieve solidarity? Was that the question? I think first and foremost, you gotta take notice of how certain groups are scapegoated to kind of create these false dichotomies where people can't communicate or feel like they're the enemy. Then two, like, recognize that what the interests are, the common interests, I think those are two things that could help in that. But usually consensus building is very tough when you're dealing with people with various interests and language barriers and cultural norms. You know, it's like a lot of contextual understanding that needs to take place before you can have a real productive conversation and move beyond idealism, in my opinion. So,
2: make your work intersectional, period. Make it intersectional. And if you don't know what intersectional means, it means that every social problem is connected in some way. You can't talk about race without talking about gender. You can't talk about gender without talking about class, and so on and so forth. And if you are in a social position where you get more benefits, listen to the people that are beneath you and join with them. Because if you're privileged, you do hold more power. And privilege is multifaceted. So, yeah, make your work intersectional.
7: All right, Speaking of privilege, can we talk a little bit about school privilege and the different privileges that certain schools experience versus other schools? I'll use an example. I went to Obama, and I do believe that Obama, if you go to Obama, you hold privilege. I think that that's a real thing when it comes to, and before an event like this, when it came to certain things, certain field trips, certain opportunities, those things were specifically given to Obama students because you were from Obama. It's the same thing with Kappa. Certain things are given to Kappa students because you go to Kappa, and that's a privilege. So can we speak a little bit, and I would like to hear from a couple different folks about what do you see school privilege as, and like if you hold school privilege, how do you relinquish that when it comes to interacting with other students from other communities and other schools?
5: So I go to Obama, and I definitely say it's a privilege, but I don't know if I mentioned this earlier, but I'm with Assemble, and I learn a lot more with Assemble than I do like at school, because Assemble teaches you like coding and like all programs with like STEAM and all that, and Obama doesn't really promote you to like be an engineer when you grow up and things like that. So I think public schools could definitely throw technology and like science into things more.
6: I go to Weston House again, and the privileges, we don't have that many. Like, Weston House is a low-incoming school. We, 2017 just started, but this is the school year's about to end, so we just got our second principal because they just always give up on us. And I think at other schools, the learning is different. Like, we don't learn at a different pace than other schools do. I really don't know why. I think they do get more advantages than Westinghouse because of where the school is at. And I think it's just West, other schools, they got like all different races, and it's just black. Maybe like two white people in Westinghouse out of the students. And it's like, okay, we got a little bit of Apple laptop computers, but it's like, we don't really learn nothing for real. I mean, I learn stuff, but it's like, I feel like I need more. Like, it's just always you need something more in that school. And it's just like, huh, what am I going to school for? Another day, just sitting on my phone.
11: I think there's a cycle, too, with the magnet schools, because, like, Kappa will get a lot of recognition because it's an art school, and then they get more money. Like, we will get more money because we're an art school, but in the first place, a lot of arts, you already have to be part of you already have to have privilege to be able to express a lot of arts. So like instruments, a lot of times instruments are expensive and you have to like pay to take lessons. And so people to even get into the program in the first place already have to start off with like a certain level of privilege. And then it becomes like this cycle because it's just rewarding people who already have started up off from like a higher level. And so it's not good.
6: I mean, I understand that, but still, even...
11: It shouldn't be, your zip code should not determine the level of education you have. And that shouldn't, like...
7: I wanted to give you some space to speak, because it's very important that we talk about what's going on in our water. It's very important that we talk about what's going on with our soil. You know, environmental rights is real. And the fact that we had a water emergency, I personally don't think that that is something to take lightly. I don't think that Flint is something to take lightly. I don't think what's going on right now. A part of Public Allies is TSP. My TSP is in Sharpsburg. We went and we talked to some people in the Sharpsburg community, and one of the issues that they told us was you have pipes that is as big as a basketball rim, but water can only get through something as small as this because it's so much buildup. with the pipes out there. And that's from lead, and that's from corrosion, and these are things that need to be dealt with. So I definitely want to give you some space to speak about that. So yeah, go Cornell.
12: I personally think it's a big problem. First of all, because they don't really talk about this stuff. Like, it's ridiculous the way they, like, say, like, it's just lead, it's cool. But the fact of it is, we're living in some of these places that has lead in them, and it's a big problem. So what me and my program did, we dug up the soil, and we put it in this little bucket, then we put it in a plastic bag. So, and that, then we had like a little laser gun that determined how much lead was in that soil. So it was like, it wasn't low, it was low, but it wasn't like to a certain like extent. Like it wasn't like over, like, because the lead was like 150 milligrams of lead and kilograms of soil. So that was pretty low. So that was like, yeah. So, but it's still a big problem because, like, you don't, like, you could be, like, for example, like, your kids don't know what's in the water sometimes. So it's like, I don't drink water. Especially Pittsburgh water, I don't drink it. like, it's just bad. Like, people just need to, like, do something about this before, and like, we all sick, and like, and I ain't trying to like be, you know, like deaf or something like that. So it's a big problem.
7: Okay, out.
11: All right.
13: I guess so.
11: Y'all have something else y'all wanted to say, or?
4: I mean, I think there's a correlation between the lack of funding in public schools and issues like sewer shed runoff. Like, actually in this area, the sewer line is called 842. And I mean, if you think about it like this, if we could get bike lanes put in all over the city, we should be able to get some of these issues mitigated when it relates to the water that's coming out of our faucets. So, and theoretically, if we could address that issue, then more money could go to Westinghouse and Brashear, you know what I mean? Like, so there's that correlation between activism and advocacy that I feel like young people need to start understanding.
14: We are about to get into our next round of performances. Are they ready? Okay, so with no further ado, I want to have up to the stage right now performing their single Home from their album of the same title, now available on Spotify. Please make some noise for Dreams of Hope.
15: Okay, thank you. Okay. Hello.
16: Hello. Yeah, we are
15: Red and Gray.
16: We're part of Dreams of Hope, and
15: yes,
16: this is a song from our album. He
15: yeah.
16: knows that.
15: Yeah. Okay. Oh, good. Okay, ready? Okay.

Yeah, make some noise. Make some noise, Dreams of Hope. We have one final performance for the night. We have the Hatco Band from Hope Academy. So Hope Academy is an institution. It's an academy that helps the youth learn arts and theater. So if you want your youth to learn arts and theater, they are right across the street at the East Liberty Presbyterian Church. So with that being said, please give it up for the Hatco Band.

0: y'all for coming out tonight. Had a really fun time. Speaks, I guess.
1: Hi, I'm Matthew Miramontes. I'm reporting live from East Liberty. I'm here with
2: Zoe.
3: And also
4: Julie Matlis of Wake Pittsburgh.
1: And we're going to ask you a few questions about basically how you conducted this whole event. So what was your inspiration to kind of start this whole thing?
4: Yeah, good question. Well, we run a program at Arsenal Middle School called Positive Spin. It's a youth cycling program after school. And we've been there for a number of years. And also Assemble has a youth program there too called Activation Club. And so after the most recent presidential election, we received a phone call from one of our partner organizations saying that a lot of the youth at the school had a lot of concerns and wanted to receive some more support. And so they reached out saying, hey, if you work with our youth, if you come to our school, please show up. Please just like let the youth know that there are people in the community who support them and that want to be there for them. And so we came with a creative activity about visioning your future city. How would your dream city be built and look like? And Activation Club had a similar activity about letters from their neighborhoods. And so we had this conversation about our neighborhoods and the way that we get around them and the way that we live in them. So we thought, let's do a project where we can put youth voices onto a campaign platform where youth across the city can connect about these ideas about how we connect across the city. Then the Sprout Fund had the 100 Days of Us grant come out about literally addressing the first 100 days of the new administration, making sure that people's voices are heard, making sure that community is building. And we applied for that funding and we received a lot of community support. And then we also we received the grant. And so we were able to share resources with all the other organizations so that they could come out and bring their youth, and youth across the city were able to contribute their ideas through the hashtag campaign, whether or not they were part of an organization. We were doing data collection through a survey, and then we hosted this town hall so that we could continue to really ask youth what it is that they really think about our city and what do they want for the future of our city. And really it comes back down to civic engagement. This is a way for young people to be able to participate in what's going on. You know, even though they may not be old enough to vote, this was a venue to which they could share their ideas and that people would really listen.
2: So Julie, you kind of touched upon this a little bit, but why do you think it's so important to directly involve and surround events about youth?
4: Often youth, unfortunately, are at the forefront of a lot of struggles that we face, that when there are different challenges in our communities, youth often bear the brunt or like the sharpest blade of some of these challenges, whether it's about transportation and being able to get to school, whether it's about having enough food to eat or school lunch, you know, whether it's about your quality of education. All of these topics greatly impact our youth, but they may not have a way to share information about that. So for us, it was really important that we provided a way for youth to have a platform and that we could also connect across different struggles that do exist. Obviously, there's a lot of intersections. And then when we talk about education, we need to talk about food. When we talk about food, you know, we need to talk about housing. When we talk about housing, we need to talk about transportation. And then, you know, when you talk about healthcare, it's like all of these different issues that different people are facing in different ways have a lot of intersections between them. And by promoting dialogue in this way, we're able to talk about these issues and how they actually connect to one another. And we can talk about ways forward and what our visions are for the future.
1: And do you think this is the future of Pittsburgh, having these different kind of things where the youth can't express their voice?
4: I definitely think so. Media is a really important tool in getting ideas out there and connecting with others. And when media is suppressed, that doesn't allow for the dialogue. It does not allow for varying perspectives and difference of opinions. And so I do think that finding new ways and additional ways to promote youth voices and different perspectives through media is very important, especially as we continue into a hostile media environment under the new administration. So I do think that these town halls and hashtag campaigns have a very democratic backing to it, where it can really provide a voice to all people and not just certain people who have power. This is a way to share that power among many people, which I believe is the goal of all of this.
2: So are you going to be involved with any other events like Pittsburgh Youth Vision Day, like coming up soon?
4: That's a great question. I'll just speak to Bike Pittsburgh. We have an event the last Sunday of May, June, and July called Open Streets, and it in some ways democratizes the streets. So we close down city streets for about 4 hours on a Sunday morning, three times. And in that time, anyone can use the streets to do anything that's not motorized. So they can play in the streets, hang out, walk, draw, ride bikes, roller skate, do yoga. And I think that's the end of May, the last Sunday of May. And I think that's one different type of way that we can occupy space and make it accessible to more people to express themselves and commune with other folks in their community and with folks outside their community. And I think that that type of thing is just as important. You know, we need to find ways that we can share space, promote dialogue, and really open up platforms to more people to get involved in and be able to express themselves and hear from each other.
1: And do you have anything that you want to do in the future that you just can't do now? Or do you have any plans for the future that you really would like to finish with the youth and the vision?
4: Thank you for asking that. I think that's a really great question. There's so many things I always want to do that I can't do. But that's why it's important that we have young leaders who, because they're the next people who are going to do those things. So yeah, I hope that this hashtag continues beyond today. I hope this was like a launching point for it in some ways and that people continue to converse using this hashtag. And I think that, you know, our young people who are here today on the panel and our moderators, you know, those are our future leaders. Those are our people who are going to host the next panel. Those are the people who are going to think of a new way of addressing these topics that doesn't even have to do with a panel. And I hope that I can continue to, you know, work in these areas and help to raise up new leaders and that they can be doing this work as well, because they are the future. The last thing I want to say is that even if you don't consider yourself an artist, you think you can't draw, that art is really all about communicating ideas and everybody has ideas to share. And so I really highly encourage anybody who has anything to say or any thoughts that you share them and that you feel confident in expressing yourself through any medium and that you practice your dialogue, you practice communicating, because it's really all about communication at the end of the day. And everybody has some way in which that they can communicate something to somebody else, and I encourage them to do so. So keep on making things.
1: Thank you very much. And once again, this is Matthew Ryan Miramontes and
2: Zoe Mongtao.
1: And we're reporting live from the Kelly Strayhorn Theater in East Liberty.
3: 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I am live from the city from One Hood Media. This has been PGH Youth Vision Day. Make sure that whenever you put this on social media, you hashtag PGH Youth Vision. Thank you and have a good evening.
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9: Erica Brozik, a Cambria County survivor.
10: He put his hands into my underwear and he put his fingers inside me. While he was doing that, he actually moaned. He clearly enjoyed what he was doing.
11: Christine Irwin, a Somerset County survivor.
12: It was my crush's friend who raped me and left me on the side of the road.
9: Erica Brozik, Clinical Director of Victim Services, and Christine Irwin, founder of the nonprofit Voices of Hope, are now passionate advocates for other survivors of sexual assault. This is Rebecca Johnson.
13: And this is Sophie Hochfeld. Starting as a humble hashtag on social media, the Me Too movement inspired women from across the world to share their stories of sexual assault and harassment.
9: As more and more women told their stories, barriers to reporting assault were torn down. Victims were finally believed and serial predators were brought to justice. But has it had the same effect in rural areas like the Alleghenies?
13: Victim Services Incorporated, a nonprofit organization operating in Somerset and Cambria counties, served 905 victims from 2016 to 2017. But this is only part of the picture.
9: National statistics show that, on average, only 31% of rapes are reported, meaning the number of victims is likely higher. This statistic, however, downplays the challenges unique to women reporting in small communities.
13: Dr. Johnny Bardo, a former Johnstown pediatrician, was sentenced in March 2019 to between 79 to 158 years in prison for molesting 31 children, including his patients and family members. When Bardo was first accused, many citizens rallied to his defense.
9: This made it difficult for Erica Brozik, one of the most vocal victims of Bardo, to tell her story.
10: I was a part of the color guard at Richland School District at that time, and I had to wear a ribbon to support him at a football game. And it was one of the memories that I will always have of that ribbon burning a hole in my chest that night. You know, the whole town believed that he could do no wrong. It was a tough decision to come forward because it's still a small town and we had concerns about repercussions.
9: Coming forward is an even more difficult decision in rural areas. A key reason is that victims have little to no access to sexual assault nurse examiners. These nurses are specially trained in properly administering rape kits, as well as the medical, psychological, and forensic examination of sexual assault victims. In Somerset County, there are currently none.
13: Beyond these reporting difficulties, women in small towns are more likely to be judged as partly responsible for their rape based on conservative values. Christine lists some of these misconceptions.
12: So usually someone the victim never knows and they jump out of a bush and attack somebody, or, oh, well, they were wearing certain things, so that's why that happened. You know, they had a short skirt on or they were topless too revealing. It's all those things that make rape culture what it is today. And unfortunately, I feel like in rural areas that this is more common.
9: Unfortunately, this harmful culture doesn't end for victims after they report. It is also an all too common aspect of our legal system, making the number of convictions extremely low.
13: Deb Wilson, the executive director of the Women's Help Center in Johnstown, explains the marginalization of victims in court proceedings.
14: If we can find a reason not to believe the victim, then it doesn't require action on our part. We can just maintain the status quo. If we believe a victim, then it requires us to take action as a society.
9: According to the National Center for Policy Analysis, the probability that a rapist will be sent to prison is less than 17%. And even when convicted, the average sentence is only 128 days.
13: The system is currently flawed and in need of desperate repair. More resources, more education, and a better and more understanding judicial system is complicated. But there is one easy thing you can do to help victims.
12: Start by believing. Anybody that's coming forward and telling you that they've been a victim of rape or sexual violence, believe them and be there for them.
9: Across the rolling farmlands and clear skies of the Alleghenies, the hashtag MeToo may seem like a distant phrase on a computer screen, but it's working.
13: Since the MeToo movement began, more women are reporting assaults. Victim Services has seen a 33% increase in clients utilizing their resources.
9: Though rural areas do have unique challenges surrounding rape, this movement is not and was never exclusive to urban areas. We have a long way to go, but as Erica voiced,
10: just knowing that you might be believed can be really powerful. Knowing that you're not the only one who experienced it can take away some of that shame. I think Me Too has changed everything for us. All we can do is keep trying, keep training, keep hoping that we can start by believing our victims and holding offenders accountable, because if not, then we're not going to get anywhere. It's going to keep happening.
13: If you or someone you know is a victim of sexual assault, please reach out to victimservicesinc.org or womenshelpcenter.org.
9: Inclined to Care was produced by students participating in the Community Foundation for the Alleghenies
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18: I was a Hebrew school teacher at a local synagogue in Hyde Park in Chicago when I was a student at the University of Chicago. And there were a lot of faculty kids in my Hebrew school class. And they were first graders. Like, they already knew MIT, best place to go if you want to study science, or which school is better, because they had parents who were talking about college.
19: That was Lauren Lieberman, director of college counseling at Shadyside Academy. And as many of us may be aware, her students are not alone in how they feel about colleges. For years, we as a nation have been suffering from the same stigma. You are the college you go to, if you go at all. Lieberman even mentions seeing this in her own children.
18: We spend a lot of our time trying to dispel that, but in some ways it's too late. If I see it in my third grader and my fifth grader, then we as four members of this high school faculty body are not going to be able to undo 10 years. And that's not a Shadyside problem either. That's a societal issue.
19: A societal issue so prevalent, it has inspired Barrett Taylor's career as an associate professor in the College of Education at the University of North Texas over 20 years ago.
20: I started out in admissions at the University of Maine. And I noticed that when I was at a college fair in rural Maine, I was often the sort of aspirational choice for a lot of students, right? Because the University of Maine was expensive compared to some closer to home options, right? And it was more selective.
19: To Taylor, these experiences connected the dots.
20: And it was pretty evident, just anecdotally, like how this was patterned by the social positions of the applicants, right? By their level of household wealth and the identities they held and stuff like that.
0: Our current competitive, prestige-driven college process emerged as recently as the mid-20th century, when expansion of higher education normalized an aspiration or expectation for people to go to college. Following the recession of 2008, state funding to higher education drastically fell. According to the Education Data Initiative, tuition at public four-year universities has increased 31.4% from 2010 to 2020, decreasing the accessibility of these schools.
20: Almost all of them went down the path of trying to maximize tuition income to fill that gap. And it sort of kicked down the line from states to institutions to students, particularly in Pennsylvania and a few other states where cuts have been really deep.
0: However, such changes in funding have little impact on super elite schools, the likes of Harvard, Yale, and Stanford, where admission rates are below 5%. They have large endowments from alumni and donors, and a reputation that supposedly justifies their already high tuition costs.
20: Because the system is social as well as material, all the other institutions see what they're doing. And there is some pressure to act like that and to conform.
0: Most students

0: college became more popular in the last century. But problems relating to social class persist.
1: We're looking for different mechanisms to sort people and thin slice people to make sure that social hierarchies are being maintained and reified.
0: The social pressure around college is very unrelenting. But that same kind of pressure shakes the pillars of higher education. There is internal pressure between universities to rise to the top.
2: Everybody has the incentives to do what the system rewards. And today, the system rewards you for rejecting most of your applicants, and it rewards you for admitting a bunch of kids from rich families whose parents can give a lot of money to the school.
0: That was Mike Smith, professor of information technology and marketing at Carnegie Mellon University. It is clear that one of the biggest concerns for the average college today is not quality of education, but income from tuition and prestige.
2: Georgia State University, their president was very socially minded and wanted to create opportunities for people he knew they were leaving out. And so he did all the right things. He de-emphasized SAT scores, he de-emphasized alumni giving, and he actually ended up with more Pell-eligible students than the entire Ivy League combined. And Georgia State University fell 30 points in the U.S. News and World Report ranking because they no longer had the alumni giving or the SAT scores that the U.S. News and World Report is looking for.
0: The big problem?
2: Our current system of higher education is financially unsustainable. Our current system of higher education is morally unsustainable. These are classic systemic problems.
3: While we do not have the blueprints to completely redo the higher education systems in place today, there are other options. For example, community college. At schools such as the Community College of Allegheny County, as many as 75% of students graduate without student loan debt. Dr. Tiffany Evans, Dean of Student Success and Retention and co-lead for enrollment services at CCAC, vouches for its accessibility.
4: One credit is $122. It is extremely affordable.
3: Fortunately, because of their lower costs, community colleges around the country face a nasty stigma. Cheaper classes means worse education.
4: I know there's that stigma that's out there. It is a quality education. A lot of residents in Allegheny County have attended community college.
3: Education is always changing, and one of its newest additions, thanks to technology, is online learning.
2: In a world where I can only admit 1,500 students to my incoming freshman class, if I admit someone who doesn't turn out to be successful, that's a huge loss. But in an online classroom, maybe I can take some chances on students. I'd love to find a way for people who don't fit into the traditional, very narrow mold of our current university system and allow them to demonstrate their skills.
3: Additional benefits Smith mentions include flexibility in time and location, decreased costs, individual pacing, and increasing representation and diversity of faculty and guest speakers. Community college and online learning are not perfect and won't work for everybody. Cracks in the foundation of the college prestige system become increasingly evident every year.
2: I don't think the existing system has the incentives to change, and I think we're going to have to change it from outside the system.
0: This documentary was created by Grace and Elaine, two high school seniors set on very different tracks to higher education. Grace is going to community college, while Elaine is going to a four-year college. While their experiences will differ greatly, the message they want to convey is still the same. Higher education should be for everyone.
5: Hi, my name is Liberty McCullough. I'm in fourth grade at Lincoln K-8. 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The Western Pennsylvania

0: Humane Society, another example of people who know it's cool to care.
1: The Fountain of Youth Philanthropy,
2: pursuing a brighter future for Westmoreland County.
3: According to the National Institute on Drug Abuse, every 25 minutes a baby is born suffering from opioid withdrawal. Neonatal abstinence syndrome, more commonly referred to as NAS, occurs when a baby is exposed to substances during pregnancy, causing problems that affect the development of the child. Controversy arises when discussing the diagnosis of babies as well as what steps to take after a baby is born. This crisis is often overlooked when discussing the drug epidemic.
2: The Protecting Our Infant Act of 2015 creates awareness and identifies approaches to help care for babies and mothers. We spoke with Tim Phillips from the Westmoreland County Drug Overdose Task Force to get his thoughts on NAS awareness.
4: I know that they're increasing, unfortunately. I wonder if we're just identifying it better. Perhaps they were being born and we weren't really aware of it previously. Now I think just with a lot more awareness of the topic, I think people are becoming more acutely in tune with the necessity to treat not only the moms, but the babies and the families as well.
2: Many cases of NAS still go undiagnosed due to inadequate scaling methods or lack thereof, late onset of symptoms, and incomplete history of mother's substance abuse. The National Institute of Health states that only 36.6% of special care baby units recorded using NAS scales at all. There are many different scales that range in accuracy and depth for diagnosing NAS. Most of the scales are based off of observable symptoms and do not focus on the administration of drugs and the reliability of observers, the kind of substance, as well as how much of a substance, affects the timeline and the severity of NAS. For example, chronic use of heroin may delay the onset of NAS symptoms.
5: However, Don Hennessy of Faith Forward describes the diagnosis process in Pennsylvania, which seems to be above many others.
6: I think Pennsylvania's doing pretty good. Our state has really upped it. Westmoreland Hospital actually requires a drug test for all women going into labor now, and that didn't happen in the past. Not every state does that. If a woman tests positive, then we know that baby's going to have some type of drug within the body. The awareness that has been brought the past year, I think that we really do see the symptoms. We now know what to look for.
3: Neonatal abstinence syndrome affects the neurological and digestive systems and automatic mechanisms such as swallowing or blinking. Some symptoms include irritability, sleep disturbances, seizures, poor weight gain, vomiting, diarrhea, and dehydration. Babies with NAS show increased sweating, yawning, and sneezing. All these symptoms have been reported from numerous studies.
5: Cost-effective and comprehensive treatment strategies are few and far between, but programs are emerging to address this rising concern.
2: The Pregnancy Recovery Center at McGee Women's Hospital combats the issue of NAS unlike any other. As stated on their website, the PRC, the first and only in the region, provides office-based drug replacement treatment, behavioral health counseling, social services, and prenatal care to pregnant and postpartum women with opioid use disorder. The program provides medicine-assisted treatment to help prevent withdrawal during pregnancy, minimizes fetal exposure to illicit substances, and engages the mother as a leader in her recovery.
5: Another program that's helping with NAS is Angel Arms with Faith Forward.
6: The long-term goal is to have a residential program where if mom needs to go away to rehab, we will take care of their children during that time. We would also be able to monitor the children. Are they developing accurately, cognitively, physically? These babies are also still withdrawing. They can withdraw up to 2 years. Angel's Arms will take these children in, taking away a barrier for mom to get help.
5: The four-tier program offers a variety of services, including a safe environment for infants while their mothers seek help, a crisis program, counseling, and aftercare residential support.
2: According to Tim Phillips, we need to
4: help support the babies.
2: NAS is a growing problem that needs more awareness and support. 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Women interested in learning more about the McGee Pregnancy Recovery Center should call 412-641-1211. This has been Julia Dangler,
3: Noah Richardson,
5: and Abigail Moore.
2: The Fountain of Youth Philanthropy was produced by the Community Foundation of Westmoreland County's Youth Philanthropy Interns with support from the Saturday Light Brigade.
7: All statements are those of the speakers and do not necessarily represent the opinions of the Community Foundation.
2: More information on the Youth Philanthropy Internship Program is available at www.cfwestmoreland.org.
8: Have we gotten so far entrenched into the data that we've lost all of our humanity.
9: That was Mr. Hull, an English and journalism teacher with a background in ethics. AI is growing quickly, so how can we keep up with it? Many companies are quick to jump on the bandwagon to implement AI wherever possible to cut down on costs and improve efficiency.
10: But as we're drowning in the numbers and hitting the next goal, we need to slow down and reflect on whether these changes are improving society. That's certainly not to say AI doesn't have its benefits and its place. Let's discover where AI can and can't ethically be used in the job hiring field.
9: I'm Haresh Murali-Dharan from North Allegheny.
10: I'm Zoe Gianfrancesco from Lincoln Park Performing Arts Charter School.
9: AI makes a lot of promises with drastically increasing efficiency in the hiring field through aspects such as organizing and sorting candidates.
11: To really be able to filter out different resumes, making sure the correct candidates are on track for that type of opportunity and within that company.
10: That was Nikki Hillard, an executive recruiter for UPMC Enterprises. Streamlining the process is incredibly important, especially for companies sifting through thousands of applicants.
9: However, job hiring isn't exactly the most equitable playing field right now. We, as humans, carry a lot of biases that we're not aware of.
10: We've seen this many times before with gender, racial, and other biases towards minorities that exclude strong candidates from being selected or even considered in the hiring process. One frightening example is how UC Berkeley and UChicago economists uncovered that many of the top 100 Fortune 500 companies were much less likely to select candidates with characteristics of minorities, such as having a distinctively black name. But since this bias is part of the human condition, could it be eliminated through the use of a more objective third party?
9: Possibly, but this is still a long way off. Dr. Georgi Yankov, an industrial psychologist and a senior research scientist at Development Dimensions International, puts it simply.
12: We want unbiased AI with biased humans. I think when we look in the mirror and we want to see AI, we are seeing ourselves.
9: What's more, AI can be easily manipulated by checking the right boxes, as Mr. Hull points out.
8: So I think people would learn how to play the game of tricking, if you will, AI into making it look like they were a better employee than they actually were. And this would create an inauthentic, facade-based system.
9: And it's possible that AI isn't capable of its redeeming factor, being objective. In fact, trying to outsource things completely to AI to fix our own bias would be considered part of the problem.
10: Dr. Carrie McKierney, a doctorate researcher in gender, race, and AI at the University of Cambridge, attributes this to techno-solutionism.
13: Saying that technologies are always going to solve these deep-rooted societal problems when actually, no. They may be, in the best-case scenario thing, deal with some of the symptoms, but they're not going to get to the root.
10: Carrie also mentions that the lack of diversity in the tech field could be leading to more bias in AI models.
13: The AI workforce is notoriously white and male dominated to the extent that it is significantly worse in other STEM fields. 26% of workers in AI roles worldwide are women, so there's a really profound gender gap.
10: To make matters worse, companies often overpromise on things that they can't deliver on. They advertise unbiased software, but often care about profit more than transparency.
9: Another way AI falls short of its selling point is its filtering of underrepresented talent just because they don't fit the conventional requirements built into the model based on datasets, such as external certifications instead of a specific bachelor's degree. A solution commonly presented is to look at these applications from a need-blind and colorblind point of view. On the flip side, Carrie points out that colorblind logic falls into the myth of meritocracy, where jobs are based solely on merit with race and gender being stripped out. But since this is a big part of who we are, we should take a holistic consideration of the application.
10: But there is some hope with AI giving feedback on hard numerical data, because it can pick up on matters that we may miss. Ideally, both AI and humans could individually score a candidate's application or interview, and then compare results to generate a collaborative assessment. Nikki explains that we need to maintain a human aspect while using AI.
11: But still making sure we are leading with empathy. We are leading with who is that organization? What are they looking for? And how can AI help that organization find the best of the best while including each and every single person from every single background?
9: There also needs to be a lot more regulation happening during and after an AI hiring product gets developed. Dr. Yankov advocates for frequent retesting of algorithms and replicability of the models. There also needs to be increased scrutiny on these companies to force them to conform to their promises. In late 2018, public outcry led to legislators in Washington and New Jersey to pass better AI regulations in hiring, compensation, and other HR-related decisions, as well as more transparency in major AI hiring companies such as HireVue.
13: And that's why I am encouraged to see a lot more social pressure and a lot more political scrutiny of these tools in particular, but also more widely of the tech industry. I think that's really crucial.
9: Ultimately, it's up to us to advocate for these changes as we are the ones most affected. We have the power to speak up and champion marketing transparency, interdisciplinary development, and human AI collaboration in our companies.
14: When you want a job done, there is no one better to call than the Youth Philanthropy interns. And this time, they have a brand new target.
15: What's that bank? Is it First Summit?
14: Could be. But to hit a target, you need to form a team. And they found a way to pick the perfect heist team.
16: We wrote down names on a piece of paper, and we put them in a bag, exchanged. There were names in the bag that no one had any idea who these people were, besides the obvious like Mark Zuckerberg, Bill Gates, and I wrote Tiger Woods, of course.
14: And you wouldn't believe the team they formed.
16: Senior intern Ethan Wingard, Isabel Zanker, our shadow from Germany.
17: Alex, the best and brightest minds.
18: People of different backgrounds of...
19: Bepis is
20: Cooper.
19: Alex is one umbrella. Shade, Kathy, Angie. 10 really good friends just doing some good work for Johnstown.
14: With that in mind, it was time for the team to meet up and get used to each other.
16: I think we were all a little nervous. We were all kind of not really talking. We were all kind of staring at one another. There was a lot of nervous energy, a lot of nervous giggles.
18: Definitely, like, very nervous, like any other first day job.
21: It was the most unique summer job that I think anyone can have.
17: I showed up about 2 weeks after. Like, I was kind of concerned with people thinking that I'd be, like, a freeloader.
14: Turns out this is a revenge mission. Everyone has something against this fictional bank.
16: And then whenever they say, like, you know, I'm gonna fail this test, but they end up getting a B, it kind of makes them look silly.
21: Talk behind your back.
22: Can't take a joke. They're too serious, and they don't know when to let up and have fun.
23: Chew with their mouth open because I don't like the sound.
24: They gossip about each other.
17: Criticize you for what you're eating. You, how are you eating that? Well, I'm eating it, you're not, so shut up and let me eat.
14: The day had come for the heist. Before they knew it, things were going sideways.
22: So it started out great. We were walking around, having a good time, joking around, and then it just started pouring down rain, and we were halfway across town, sprinting through puddles. We walked into a bank, soaking wet, and they just stared at us, and we were asking where one of the places was.
18: So it was just kind of like this big messed up situation where we were running all over the city in a complete like downpour.
21: It was really easy to bond with everyone just because we're all soaking wet.
17: It was like a torrential downpour, and I wore a white shirt.
22: Interesting to see how people would react to certain things that we would think nothing of.
14: With things falling apart, the team had to come up with a couple unique ways to make a run for it.
22: There's a tunnel in the cave that you go through in complete darkness.
24: Riding horses on top of the mountain, I didn't want to be last, so I had to race down the Grand Canyon, and I thought I was about to fall off and die. It's all right, I'm still here.
18: So he pushes the pumpkin. I'm like, all right, this is great. And it's just coming down the hill, and it starts to speed up super fast. And it's like, it's just barreling down the hill at me.
14: And one very special one.
19: Van rides with Angie driving the van.
16: Us being boys, I guess. I think it was myself that came up with the idea of, hey, close your eyes and I'll control the pedals. And then Cooper, the friend of my right, said that he will, you know, say right, left, or...
22: If I Die Young was ironically playing on the radio. So we were all singing along, and...
21: And we hit the guardrail. My door flew open, and I was hanging by the guardrail over the cliff.
16: And we go barreling into these trees and bushes, and I thought my life was gonna end right there.
14: It may not have been perfect, but the team got something out of it in the end.
24: It was so funny to watch the frustration on all their faces.
21: That was a good time.
17: Yeah, definitely. An experience. A good experience. Different, but good.
22: It could have gone a little better, but it definitely could have gone worse. It worked out for the better.
16: Even though we did get some dum-dums as our reward, I was still okay with that.
19: Money's good, but friendship is even better. Where is this going to be played?
25: You know, I just want a fun story.
14: Hi, I'm Ethan Wingard, and that story is completely fictional. While this sensationalism was fun, too often what great people have to say in our region is misheard and twisted like I was able to do. What do people really want to say?
0: The Green Compass.
1: The Green Compass.
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4: Where we are and where we are going.
6: It can be alarming to think you are being represented in government by people who may not fully know your opinions. Our nation was founded on the concept of self-government. Most people associate democracy primarily with voting, but there are many other ways to be heard. This is Jack Dickens,
20: Bonnie Randhawa,
26: Juliana Cochis,
27: and Benjamin Friedman.
6: We spoke to local officials and organizations that encourage community activism and citizen input. City of Pittsburgh District 5 Councilman Corey O'Connor weighed in on the importance of local government.
28: The local elections impact you more than any presidential election probably ever will.
20: The extent of the public's knowledge about local legislators is often limited to just the names seen on yard signs and heard on radio advertisements. However, as Greater Pittsburgh Arts Council CEO Mitch Swain points out, there's strength in numbers.
29: Elected officials count phone calls. They count emails. They pay attention to the number of constituents that speak up about a particular issue.
26: Pennsylvania State Representative Ed Gainey noted the importance of face-to-face interaction.
30: For me, I think the most effective way is to set up a meeting with your legislature and allow him to know what it is that you want.
27: Councilman O'Connor gave an example of how speaking out can make a difference. When some Greenfield residents heard the city was going to sell a vacant lot to a commercial enterprise, they presented a petition with over 200 signatures and convinced the city to convert the lot into public green space for the community instead.
28: I mean, that's one way that when you go out and you talk to the public and they have different ideas, that you can bring everybody into a room and solve the problem, and it's a win-win for everybody.
26: This is one example of direct interaction benefiting a community, and there is always room for more. Due to lack of knowledge of the issues at hand, people around the country, including Pittsburghers, often abstain from political participation. To help inform them, the League of Women Voters offers smartvoter.org. This website provides users with information about candidates, including their positions, priorities, and contact information.
27: Once candidates are elected, additional sites are available to track their performance, such as votesmart.org.
20: With political awareness comes the confidence to speak up and the ability to be heard. 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
26: All statements and opinions are those of the speakers and do not necessarily represent those of the Hines Endowment.
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33: 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Catch the future.
34: Getting to the point.
35: Getting to the
34: getting
35: point.
34: Getting to the point.
36: Voices for a just future.
34: In recent years, women of color have made great strides to combat the inequities they face in America. For example, there are currently 41 women of color serving the United States Congress, the most in American history.
37: Black women are starting businesses at 3 to 5 times the rate of all other entrepreneurs. 1 in 10 of all women-owned businesses are owned by Latinas.
38: And women of color are earning more master's and doctorates than ever before.
37: Despite these advances, women of color still face obstacles that can inhibit their success. Ashley Chan of New Voices Pittsburgh, a nonprofit that focuses on the health and well-being of Black women and girls, sums it up.
39: To get to a place where we can advance, that means that we have to be in a place where we can thrive.
38: And one obstacle to thriving is violence, and it can take many forms.
34: Sexual violence is taboo, but a serious issue that women of color face.
37: According to the Women of Color Network, nearly 19% of black women reported rape within their lifetime, and nearly 7% of Asian Pacific Islander women reported rape in their lifetime. Even more cases go unreported.
38: Another form of violence women of color face is domestic violence.
34: Women of color are particularly at risk to face this kind of violence. Native American women are 50% more likely to experience domestic violence than the next highest victimized demographic.
38: Black women are 35% more likely than white women to experience intimate partner violence, but also much less likely to use services available. Between 40 and 60% of Asian and Pacific Islander women have been victimized by a partner at some point in their life.
37: Professional recommends seeking a protection from abuse court order to legally prohibit the perpetrator from being around the victim.
34: However, many victims are often abused in multiple ways, so they cannot or do not file a court order. And for those who do, its help isn't guaranteed. Denise McGill of Gwen's Girls explains.
1: I do not believe it's very effective in keeping the abuser away from the victim if he wants to really harm her.
37: The women who are in these relationships are not only vulnerable to lasting physical and emotional damage, but also health issues that can lessen their quality of life. Studies show that domestic violence is closely linked to chronic health problems such as asthma and diabetes.
38: Emotional, psychological, verbal, and financial abuse are also unfortunately common. This abuse causes victims to lose many things, such as their opportunity to have an education, their confidence, their independence, or even their life.
34: And death due to violence is not uncommon. Ashley Chan gives us details about a few of the many Pittsburgh women of color who lost their lives due to violence. Tierra Whitehead.
39: She was 15 when she lost her life. Her body was found abandoned, naked, and bleached in Riverview Park.
34: Deja McCall.
39: A 17-year-old teenager in Homewood who was shot in the middle of the day in front of her house.
34: Janice Jackson-Tolton.
39: She was a young woman and mother from Homewood. She was shot and killed outside of a bar because she turned down the advances of a patron, a guy at the bar, and he got mad.
38: The loss of their peers and the knowledge that the same violence could take them as well is a constant burden.
39: And that just adds up. If you're in an environment that doesn't want you to thrive, that doesn't care about you, it's like, what are you supposed to do?
37: The first step to combating violence is raising awareness and sharing the word about resources for victims. If you or someone you know is a victim of violence in Allegheny County, consider reaching out to Women's Center and Shelter.
38: Center for Victims.
34: Or call the Health and Human Services hotline at 211.
38: The constant danger we face can be overwhelming and scary, but we believe that there is a chance for a brighter future ahead. Lois Toni McClendon from the Coalition Against Violence offers her words of hope.
2: We are the mothers of humanity, and if we begin to see ourselves that way, and if we begin to instill in our young women that is a line in the help, you are kind, you are smart, and you are important, and until we begin to build that up in each other, I think things are going to be the way they are, but I see much hope for the world.
34: I'm Kalise Campbell.
37: I'm Rubina Fuel.
38: I'm Amari Anthony.
37: And we are young women of color
38: who want to thrive,
34: not just survive.
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0: 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I'm in 10th grade at Montour High School, and you're listening to Youth Express. 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
1: Do you have a song stuck in your head? 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
1: We have Josh Miltier and Matt Scrow with us. And Josh, tell me a little bit about yourself.
2: Well, I'm glad to be here. Currently, I'm a freshman at CCAC, a community college here in Allegheny County. I came from South Fayette High School, graduated there, just got many great opportunities, both in video work and just, you know, learning in general that really set me up, you know, to learn more in my future, and I'm glad to be where I am right now.
1: Yeah, you guys have a great video capability out there. I've been to your school a number of times. The studios are really great. What kind of work? Who's the video teacher?
2: Matt Caprio.
1: Yeah, I've met Matt. Yeah. And I would have come up with his name on my own. It just would have taken the rest of our segment for me to do that. What are you studying at CCAC?
2: Right now I'm studying business management, and I want to go to another two-year school, or after 2 years at CCAC, to go to another school and study business as well as media, and, you know, just grow in my knowledge base in both areas.
1: Excellent. And I gather you probably know Matt from school. And Matt, let's meet you.
3: Hi, I'm Matt. I'm currently a sophomore at South Fayette High School. And I just want to thank you guys for giving us the opportunity of being on this show this morning.
1: Oh, it's a pleasure. We were out with one of your, there's a great journalism class out at South Fayette. And we had the pleasure of being out there. That's when we saw your studio. And do either of you want to acknowledge anybody before we talk about it, like such as the folks who brought you here or anybody else?
2: Definitely, yeah. There's quite a few people who, you know, really contributed to our success in this video and just were real instrumental in creating. And that would be definitely Mr. Caprio, just, you know, always giving us guidance and advice. His dad, Jeff Scrow, he's actually the school resource officer at South Fayette, and just he's always looking to, you know, help us out in any way he can. Kelly Wesolowski from the FBI Pittsburgh, she's very helpful. And Dave Soltes from the Pittsburgh Penguins Foundation, just a real generous guy, and we've had the chance to know him through the last 2 years.
1: So I'm happy to hear that. Dave is an amazing guy, a lot of fun, and also a heart of gold and cares so much. And I just met Kelly for the first time and enjoyed getting a chance to know her. Anybody you'd like to add at all, Matt?
3: Yeah, I would also like to thank our other two teammates from this competition, Brendan Purdy and Andrew Detter, who really helped contribute to the video and helped us produce the video.
1: Excellent. Now, somebody else?
2: Yeah, one last person, probably our most important, our subject, Harry. He was the one who told the story. He shared his story and, you know, was willing to do that for us, which was just amazing, you know, to really promote, you know, awareness for the opioid crisis and, you know, his story behind it.
1: Now, we've linked to the video, and it's, I think it deserves to be taken in and the context it was created as a work of art. So we'll talk about it. I thought about playing it on the air, but I think it's important that you experience it as it was created. But Harry very bravely described his addiction. Mm-hmm. And I'll let you describe. First, before, what was the prompt you were given? Kelly, give you sort of a call to action as to what this video was supposed to cover?
2: Yeah, the call to action was the stigma behind addiction, and, you know, describing that stigma, why it's there, and, you know, what it means for addicts and those who come in contact with addicts throughout the day. And we were just basically given our prompts based on that, and then, you know, created a video around that theme. And I'm not that person is what we had. And Harry was completely on board. He was, you know, supportive and really liked the idea. So we're just blessed to have, you know, his hand in our video. And
1: how did you connect with Harry?
3: We found Harry through Gateway Drug Rehab and through a guy named Kyle Harder. He connected us with Harry and said that Harry was very passionate about overcoming addiction and helping other people overcome addiction. So after that, we met with Harry and he came to our school and we met him for the first time, and he really opened up to us as soon as we met him. He wanted to help as much as he could, and he even gave us ideas for the video that we could use.
1: Had either of you met anybody who struggled through addiction before? You don't need to tell me who, but...
2: So actually, the previous year, so 2017 to 2018, there was another FBI Hope video contest, and I did it with a friend who graduated in 2018, and we actually won that year as well, and we got to meet a really, really nice guy. He actually knew our media teacher, Mr. Caprio, and so we had that connection, and he just, you know, again, shared his story, you know, willingly, and we documented that, and just had a great opportunity to, you know, tell his story as well. And so that was, you know, at least from my experience, you know, the only other addict I've met throughout, you know, my time. But
3: yeah, I've known a few addicts throughout my lifetime, and I feel like people need to realize that a lot of these recovering addicts and recovered addicts really want to open up and help other addicts, like, go to rehab and get clean.
1: Well, and I think, too, and we all have a bias, no matter how hard we try to lose it. And what's so good about your video is Harry really wants to make it clear that he is a different person. The film is essentially a monologue of him talking for about 2 minutes very eloquently about what his life was, what it now is. Several times he holds up a phone with a headshot of him, cigarette hanging from his mouth, looking not at all like he looks today, a little disconnected might be the best way to describe it. And he talks about how people still look at him and today and think he is that person. And I think that was a really good method to use to try to help people erase that stigma.
2: Yeah, and really that is the main, you know, viewpoint that people have, is that they see that old person, you know, behind an addict or a recovering addict. And that was one of the main points that we wanted to break through with our video, that, you know, an addict, a recovering addict, wants to be a normal person. They strive to. They are a normal person, in fact. You know, they work out just like everyone else. They go to school. They go to a church. You know, they just want to be accepted as, you know, their new and renewed lives, the life that they live now, not the life that they lived before.
3: Yeah, we also really focused on the point that everybody is addicted to something. And people look at, like, addicts who are addicted to drugs as, like, the lowest that of the low. And Harry really focuses on the point that everybody is, in fact, addicted to something, but, like, they are held at a lower standard than everybody else.
1: That's came across in your video too. I'm curious about the mechanics. You found him. Did you do a storyboard or their video primarily consists? Well, it does consist of a monologue by Harry. You've got some great locations you use. I think you're on the Liberty or Fort Pitt Bridge,
2: Mount Washington.
1: Okay, that was all on Mount Washington. Okay.
2: Yeah.
1: How did you figure out how to put that all together?
3: So we really thought about it, and we filmed a few times before we actually picked an actual location. We filmed him at his house first, and then we were still kind of like, we felt that Harry was the kind of person who was very direct. So then we decided that we just wanted to have him in front of a camera. Like, what he said wasn't scripted. We put him on Mount Washington, and we just filmed for a couple hours, and we got exactly what we were looking for when we started.
1: I was curious about that. So he was not given a script. Your video is about about 2.5 minutes, I think. Radio people look at things like time all the time. And how much raw footage of Harry did you shoot, roughly?
2: We always get more than we need, and in this case, that was definitely the case. We from filming at his house to Mount Washington, it was a couple hours, so more than we needed, but better to have more and have more to use from just to tell that story and to get the point across.
1: So. It's often about 100 times as much, right? So 120 or 2 minutes times 100 is 200 minutes. It gets you up to 2-3 even more hours. Was it agonizing to pick what parts of his conversation you wanted to pull out?
2: Yeah, Ian, it could be a trade-off. One message or one line could be more powerful than another, and what we choose, what we chose for the video, we felt was most sympathetic with his story and what that would sympathize with other recovering addicts, and it was definitely difficult to choose, but in the end, we all concluded on the shots that we have in there and the audio that we chose. So.
3: Yeah, I definitely agree. I think we went through 3 or maybe 4 rough drafts before we actually figured the final production of the video, just getting those very powerful lines in there and keeping it as direct as possible.
1: That was Matt Skrow, also here with us, Josh Miltier, both of Bridgeville. And Matt is just starting 10th grade at South Fayette, and Josh is a freshman this year at CCAC. So you went into this, especially having both done this last year, you went into this with some knowledge of the topic and some things you already felt. Can you sort of give me a sense of maybe how your own attitudes towards addiction changed as a result of your creating this and spending time with Harry, or any way you think you grew personally?
2: Yeah, I know for me it was definitely more of a learning experience than a media production. Just learning from Harry's perspective as an addict, it's not that often that you get to hear from, somebody who's recovering and has had that experience before. And, just being able to know him and know his story, it just changed my perspective on, how we should view and how we all need to view, recovering addicts in their life.
3: Yeah, I definitely agree. I feel like a lot of people don't have as much education on drug abuse and how the actual addict feels. Going into this and learning from Harry was definitely eye-opening to learn that it's really not a choice. What they go through is one of the hardest things that anybody will ever go through, and coming out of it is definitely a struggle for a lot of people.
1: When it came time to show this to Harry, what was that like?
2: Just overwhelming joy from, just knowing that we were able to take the message that he's wanted to, say his whole life and put it into a video that he can share and watch and, just resonate with was impactful for him as well as for us. Just knowing that, we could have an impact like that.
3: Yeah, Harry was very, very happy with the video, and he really felt that it was a video showing who he was and how he wanted to help as many people as he could.
1: That's one of the most powerful gifts, from my perspective at least, is to be able to give voice to others, and in your case, to subjugate your own voice, because you do not, your voices don't appear in a video. And Harry is the one that we see. We talked earlier about Josh's career goals. Matt, do you have any plans? It's a little early yet.
3: Yeah. So I definitely do want to go to college for something in the media field or video production. And I have big dreams of going to New York or California to pursue video production and go further down the line.
1: Excellent. Well, I hope you'll get involved with our programs here. Our Youth Express program has a video component as well as audio, And we'll make sure you get information about that. And Josh, we'd certainly love to have you hanging around too. I can't thank you enough for doing what you've done. It's not like this was I don't think this was a school assignment. You chose to do this, right, as voluntarily. And congratulations on winning. I also want to encourage you, as you're listening, if you want to see the video, it's called I'm Not That Person. We have a link to it on our website. But how is what's a more general, easier way to find it for generally? Can you just Google I'm Not That Person, FBI Pittsburgh? Or
2: yeah, I'm Not That Person with SFHS Media. Or if you search the FBI Hope video 2019, you could look at the past winners there, and we'll be right at the top of the page to view that.
1: That's probably the easiest thing, FBI Hope video, maybe Pittsburgh. And that way you'll get to see other videos too. Congratulations to you both. Is there anything else you'd like to say that I didn't think to ask you?
2: Just to thank the Carnegie Library of Pittsburgh as well for hosting the Labsy Awards and for having us here today. And
1: yeah, that's how we met you. I remember.
3: Of course, yeah. Yeah, we just really appreciate you guys putting us on the show this morning just to put awareness out for young creators like us trying to push their products forward.
1: Thanks to you both. That's Matt Scrow and Josh Miltier.
4: My name is Anna. I am in fourth grade at Avalon Elementary School District. The book I am reading is The Carnivus Carnival by Lemony Snicket. This story is about kids that rode to a carnival in a trunk. The kids' names are Violet, Sunny, and Claus Baudelaire. But the car was not just anybody's car. It was their evil cousin Count Olaf in his troop's car. They had to dress up like freaks named Beverly, Violet, Elliot, Claus, the two-headed people, and Chabo, Sunny, the wolf baby. They hated being freaks. After the show, Olaf appeared in his car with a cage of lions. I am pleased to announce that next week one of these freaks is going into that pit and get eaten by lions, Olaf said. Everybody that was listening to Olaf said, I am going to tell all my friends. The Baudelaires were not excited. When they woke up the day before the carnival, the Baudelaires went looking in the fortune-telling tent. Sunny saw an invitation to a party and found a lot of things about them. All of a sudden, the glass bowl on top of the table broke. Madame Lulu walked in and gasped, "What are you freaks doing here? We know that you are a fake fortune-teller." Madame Lulu said, I know, and my name's not Madame Lulu, it is Olivia. The Baudelaires were amazed. They removed their costumes. You're the Baudelaires, said Olivia. They all tried to make a plan together to escape Carnivus Carnival and away from Count Olaf. They found out that they could use the broken roller coaster and the fan bell from a machine Olivia had. The Baudelaires went back to their caravan for dinner. After that, the Baudelaires went to sleep and woke up early. They saw some people already at the carnival. Violet asked her brother, Claus, I wonder when the carnival is going to start. Right now, Olaf screamed as he held Olivia's hand. The crowd went wild. Some stayed in their seats, some went to the pit. I will randomly pick the freak's name from this hat. And whoever picked last will go in the pit with the lions, Olaf announced. The freak who will be thrown into the pit is Beverly and Elliot. Everyone took turns trying to throw them into the pit. Madame Lulu tried and she fell in. The hook-handed man tried and he tripped and fell in too. The Baudelaires went searching for the fan bell at night. They could not find it. Then Count Olaf and his girlfriend Esther Squalor ran up and asked them to be in his troop. All the others quit, and now we are asking all the freaks. All you have to do is burn this tent. So the Baudelaires burned down the tent. They had to or they would die. They all got into the freak mobile, and Sunny got to ride in the front car. They got walkie-talkie so they can contact each other. Count Olaf got on the walkie-talkie and said, Hello, are you there? I found a lot of things from Madame Lulu. One of the things is that you wore the Baudelaires. Hugo was in one of the cars and dropped a knife on the knot that was holding the two cars together. Now we are going to get your parents and kill them and your little sister can help, Olaf said on the walkie-talkie. Now they were stuck there, farther from their caravan Olaf was driving, and most of all, farther from their parents. Well, at least one of them. I recommend this book because it is exciting and fun to read. You should check it out at your local library.
5: 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I tried VSCO for a while, but I think I went overboard with filters and fake candids. I catch up with my extended family on Facebook more than real life. I reblog things on Tumblr with the sole hopes of being reblogged. 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I don't have enough time to scroll through the posts of my 600-plus friends on Instagram. I'm convinced Snapchat is only good for concerts, geofilters, and making me feel bad for being home on a Saturday night. It's social media, but it sure doesn't feel like the real me. Sometimes I have a desire to subtweet everyone on how I feel about their wannabe Twitter famous tweets. I'd rather use my VSCO to post pictures of my cat rather than another sunset. Facebook would be fun if it was socially acceptable to like every last one of my favorite books, restaurants, and interests. I could use my Tumblr as a real blog, complete with my wishes, goals, and rants. My Pinterest account would be an explosion of glitter, basic quotes, and quirky clothes. I'd be way less generous with my double tapping on Instagram. Because I wouldn't care about what everyone else was doing, my Snapchat would be permanently deleted. I'm not at Marvelous or Earth to Mars or Mars.visco. I'm Mara, and that's the real me. 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
1: Well, we've got a member of the class of 2020 right here to join us. His name is Rowan Belt. Hi, Rowan.
6: Hello, how are you?
1: Good. It's good to be with you, even if by phone rather than in person. You've been here to play in the past. What's new with you? I know you'll be graduating this year. What have you been up to?
6: Well, certainly it's great to be on, and thank you for having me. I feel like it's the fourth or the fifth time.
1: So I think it is, yeah.
6: It's been a great pleasure to be on all of these times. But so, of course, I am homeschooled, so I'm not actually 100% sure of what my graduation date will be, but I've been trying to use all the time that I've had on my hands to pursue some musical projects and work on my solo playing and things like that. But how about yourself?
1: Well, I've been busy. Actually, you know, here at SLB, we updated our website. We're working on some new techniques to do virtual workshops in classrooms, but everything we're doing is also a stellar way to do face-to-face workshops, too, because we didn't want to, if we were going to put in time to doing things virtually, we wanted to be sure they would work in conventional methods, too. And some of that includes collaborative audio editing that makes it easier for multiple students to work on the same project. So there's been a lot of that, and a little bit of writing, and just trying to remember what our house looks like again, since I don't spend much time outside of it. You mentioned some music projects you've been working on. Are you composing?
6: Well, almost, what it is I have an odd predilection for finding little-known orchestral pieces and then trying to transcribe them for piano so I can play them on piano, because whenever I find something that I like, I just want to play it, because I like taking part in the music in that way. So I've been working on a symphony by Franz Berwald, who is a 19th century Swedish composer, but a very interesting piece. So
1: you'll find that or hear it, and if you like it, you'll work on creating a piano arrangement, or are you trying to transcribe exactly what you're hearing?
6: Well, usually I work off of the orchestral score, which is the written notes, because that's a little bit more exact.
1: Mm-hmm.
6: So, and of course, you have to make it within the realm of being still possible to play. So
1: that's kind of a puzzle, because you want to be faithful to the composer, yet accessible to the player and the listener at the same time. Am I right about that? Is it?
6: Yes, absolutely. And another challenge is the fact that you lose all the different sounds of the orchestra. So you have to find a little bit a creative way to represent that.
1: Have you done that with music where you have not been able to find the score and you're basically working entirely by ear?
6: I have not done that with any orchestral pieces, but I have learned some things off of piano recordings. I think you may know that in addition to classical music, I'm also interested in ragtime.
1: Yes.
6: So I've learned some tunes by U.B. Blake that way.
1: Oh, U.B. Blake is amazing. And some of his work and others before and after him is not transcribed, at least I don't think it is. So being able to come up with those transcriptions that you're doing is great. How did you find U.B. Blake?
6: Well, I'm not quite sure. I think I just sort of discovered him through my ragtime explorations, and he really is a very special example, because he outlived so many of his contemporaries. So we still have some videos of him playing, which is a real treasure.
1: Oh, it's, and you know, I'd like to think I'm not that old, but I remember watching U.B. Blake on television a lot. He was older, you know, he was towards the end of his career, but he was an amazing player and personality, too. He was a lot of fun to listen to. Have you explored pianists like Fats Waller?
6: Well, I have a little bit, but I never got deep into the Stride world. Now, I will say that I kind of went through a James P. Johnson phase, and I learned some of his music, but I will say that his music is extremely hard. I did write a transcription of the Carolina Shout piano
1: nice.
6: Roll that Fats Waller learned it off of, but and that's gotten, I think, 1,000 or 2,000 views, so which is not much, but good by my standards.
1: Well, it's, I mean, I always look at things like that as it's probably 2,000 views with a passion of 100 on a scale of 1 to 100, as opposed to 200,000 views of people just saying, "Oh yeah, that's cool." Next, you know.
6: That's true, and I think the ragtime community, especially, is a super positive and dedicated community. So great to be part of.
1: Well, we'll talk a little. I want to talk a little bit more about what you think is next for you. But we have a piece by Haydn that we're going to feature. And is there anything you'd like to say about the circumstances from when you made this recording?
6: Yeah, sure. So that recording was made for my, not audition per se, but I was including a music supplement for my college applications. So that's what that's from. And that was the best recording I had, so thought you might enjoy it. But it's an interesting piece also, that's the first movement only, but most of Haydn's piano sonatas were written for his students. And they're wonderful pieces, but they're not really concert pieces, per se. And that piece was written for a professional pianist. So it's definitely deeper and more technically challenging.
1: I bet. I was going to say that probably was a challenge. Well, let's listen to it. You'll have the unique pleasure of hearing yourself through the phone as we play it, and then we'll speak afterwards. Rowan Belt is here with us, a senior this year, very talented pianist, and as you heard him describe, also somebody who creates transcriptions. And this is Joseph Haydn, Piano Sonata No. 62 in E flat major.

0: That is Rowan Belt. And Rowan, it's not easy sometimes to listen to yourself back, but that was really amazing. I hope you enjoyed hearing that as much as we did. You sounded great. So what are your plans moving ahead? You mentioned that particular recording supported some college plans. Do you know what you'll be doing, or is that still a little bit up in the air?
1: Well, I have enrolled at Amherst College in Massachusetts.
0: Wonderful.
1: I'm very much looking forward to it, and I'm glad to have the opportunity. And at this point, I don't know whether it will be in person in the fall, but I look forward to it either way, and to seeing the campus whenever that does happen.
0: And will you be majoring in music?
1: I'm not sure yet. I would like to. It's probably my top choice, but I will have to decide. And Amherst is known for its open curriculum and kind of allowing you some flexibility. I think every college gives you some flexibility at the beginning, but particularly there.
0: Yeah, I think that's wise. Some give you more than others. I know, at least at the time when I was at Carnegie Mellon, I ended up being able to get most of the flexibility I wanted, but I didn't have nearly as much as I thought I might have. The schedules can be so crammed with the required classes, it gets hard to explore. Have you been up to Massachusetts to take a look at the campus?
1: Unfortunately, I wasn't really able to travel outside of the area. And of course, at this point, I would have liked to, you know, I applied to many colleges because I wanted to kind of have a good, chance. But also then it ran into a situation where there was a pandemic.
0: Yes.
1: After, you know, it got narrowed down to the choices that I would have actually had. So it definitely seemed

0: from everything that I've heard about it.
1: Yeah, it's sure is a challenge. I know have you taken classes online before? I'm guessing you probably have.
0: Yes, I am actually technically currently enrolled in one, since I have been doing some dual enrollment classes through the community college. So that one I already had my final in, but.
1: So you're a little, at least somewhat accustomed to taking classes this way, but there are a lot of folks who are learning to teach that way and who are also learning to be part of a class that way too. And it can be a real challenge for everybody all around. But you learn something in the process just from doing it too.
0: Well, one thing that I always consider and I'm thankful for is, you know, of all the times that a situation like this could hit, I think right now we are just kind of barely to that point of that, you know, we actually can do video conferencing and all of this. If this had happened a few years ago, we probably wouldn't be able to manage.
1: That's a really good insight. Even 5 years ago, and certainly 10 or 20 years ago, that would be the case. It would be very, very different in terms of, you know, whatever methods we would use to cope with this. So, well, I'm really glad that you were able to join us. Is there anybody you'd like to acknowledge or anything else you'd like to add?
0: Well, one person I would like to acknowledge, of course, is Mrs. Lori Cunningham, and to thank her for making this opportunity available, not only this time, but every other time that I've been on. And also, just during this whole crisis, she has been a fountain of ideas for working with our chamber group and how to make everything productive. And, you know, she's really one of the best possible people we could have managing the youth chamber connection.
1: Absolutely. And, you know, working through obstacles is a lot of what life's about. And there's ways, you know, to get through this one, too, just through some moxie, through some different ideas. And it sounds sort of like a cliche, but it's just having the perseverance to keep making it through.
0: Yeah.
1: Well, thanks, Rowan. Your playing is really just beautiful, and I hope sometime soon we'll get to see you face-to-face, if not before heading to college when you're back on break.
0: Yes, thank you. I would love to see you, and I hope that that you all of you at Saturday Light Brigade and your families are doing well.
1: Thanks. We are, and especially just being able to keep on going here Saturday morning means a lot to us. Thanks so much, Rowan. That's Rowan Belt.
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3: Lifting the Alleghenies to new heights.
4: It's like the trendy thing to make fun of where you grew up now.
5: There's not as much opportunity around here because it's a small town.
6: I would rather be somewhere where there's a beach.
7: Anywhere but here, probably.
3: The median age in Bedford, Cambria, and Somerset County is 46, as compared to the national average of 38.
8: Why the age difference?
3: Many young people in these counties have a negative perception of the region.
8: Pamela Tokar-Ickes, a Somerset County Commissioner, talks about the first time she heard about youth negativity.
9: I was told there's a perception that if you stay in this area, you've failed. I really was very surprised that that is the perception among our young people.
3: When students from neighboring colleges were asked if they would be happy to live and work here after they graduate, they nearly all had the same reaction.
10: It's better job opportunities elsewhere.
8: But is this really true?
3: Debbie Baylog, Director of Workforce Development at Johnstown Area Regional Industry, or JARI as it's known, has data showing otherwise.
7: I work very closely with the Career Link, and we monitor the job opportunities on a monthly basis. So we're averaging anywhere from 1,000 to 1,200 job openings a month. We really can't just pick out one industry and say this is the only area that's hiring, because we have a diverse amount of industries that are hiring right now.
3: Despite this data, you still believe there are no jobs here. From 2017 to 2018, there was a decline of over 1,300 people in Cambria County alone. It is a hard trend to reverse. Cambria County has seen a population decrease over 70 years.
8: Although youth continue to leave because they believe there is nothing here, no one to help them succeed, and no opportunity, this isn't the case. Jari is currently working with middle and high school students to help them understand career opportunities in the Cambria County area. Jari also helps adults of any age understand the local job market and gain the skills needed to fill open positions in the region.
3: Another misconception of college-age students is that there is, quote, nothing to do here, otherwise known as the grass is greener syndrome.
8: The grass is greener syndrome is a psychological issue that causes one to constantly be seeking something better.
3: When students think that the grass is greener in other areas, their negativity shields them from seeing all of the opportunities our region has to offer.
8: Baylock says it best.
7: The symphony, cool tubing, river rafting, skiing. We talked about all those cool things that are right here. And yet, if you want to do something in a bigger city, we're an hour and 15 minutes away from Pittsburgh, a couple hours from Philadelphia, but the quality of life is here.
3: There are plenty of jobs and lots of activities in the area, but why does the younger generation think that there is no opportunity here? A lot of it may have to do with parents who came of age during the 1970s and 80s, a particularly hard time for industrial cities like Johnstown.
8: Commissioner Tokar Ickes explains.
9: When I was coming out of college, the economic downturn was at its height around here. I mean, the 1980s were very difficult for this region. So there was a definite emphasis from my parents that you're going to go away to college and maybe you get started elsewhere.
8: But some younger people are beginning to realize that Cambria County has a lot to offer.
3: Josh and Mariah Duman are music teachers at Central Cambria, the same school they graduated from. For them, it is a dream job, but not everyone considers this a successful path in life.
11: I've always wanted to stay in the town that I grew up in and teach at the district, and they kind of actually laughed at it. I said to them, I don't understand what's really so funny about that. You don't understand our community. You're part of something bigger, even though it's in this real small town.
8: The Dumans share their top reasons for staying in the region.
4: I have always loved this area and always felt very connected to it. And I just love the community support.
11: It is easier to be a big fish in a small pond. You're just another number in bigger cities.
4: I think that high school students think if you live in a big city that there's so much to do, but what they don't realize is that it all costs money.
3: This young couple's pride for the Alleghenies is also seen in the tweens of our region, like these summer camp students at the Baldaworks Ethnic Arts Center in Cambria City.
12: I want to be a lawyer. I want to stay here.
13: I want to be a meteorologist in Johnstown.
14: To be a vet, and I just want to stay here.
8: Notice how Johnstown was a part of every student's dream.
3: The most positive people in our region haven't even hit high school yet.
8: Nurturing this positivity will ensure our future. Maybe the grass isn't greener, we just need to water ours.
9: We have to celebrate our strengths, work on our weaknesses, and plunge forward a step at a time.
3: This is Reagan Ajar.
8: And this is Jenna Stofko.
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17: Hello, my name is Eric Garrow. I'm in 12th grade at Bashir High School. I like to read and play video games, and I'm also far from the most social person around, though I, at times, really talk a lot. My education is very important to me because education is pretty much vital for any important job or just pretty much important for life in general, really.
18: My name is Mayer, and I am 12 years old. And I like to run. I like to talk. I wonder. Like, I like to wander off. I like to be my own self. I like to be by myself because it's quiet and I get to do what I want. And my favorite movie is Transformers. And I like Chinese chicken. And I like to play basketball. I go to my room and play my Xbox One S.
19: 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I am in ninth grade at Montour High School, and you're listening to Youth Express. 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
22: This is Charmaine Clark.
23: And I'm Dante Haywood. Recognizing that we have only one Earth, many strides have been taken to repair the damage done by current and previous generations. Researchers have begun to notice the effects that the environment has on our health.
22: One of the most commonly and drastically affected age groups are children and young adults.
23: We conducted interviews with Dr. Craig Smith, who is working in the ICU at Children's Hospital.
22: And with Dr. Scott Faber, who is a developmental pediatrician at the Children's Institute, who holds a special interest in the effect of heavy metals on youth.
23: Both highlighted a couple of issues related to the environment and possible solutions and ways to solve and or handle these problems.
22: Dr. Craig Smith describes lead poisoning, a common problem that affects youth, and its research and treatment.
24: And the importance of all this is that children, especially at a young age, who are exposed to lead can develop learning disabilities and chronic pain, chronic anemia. There's a lot of downside if they're exposed and it's not taken care of.
23: Issues like poisoning from lead and other heavy metals have been linked to materials that were used during the construction of older buildings before their danger was recognized.
22: Asthma, on the other hand, is an environmental problem that has been associated with air pollution.
23: Regarding Pittsburgh's pollution, Dr. Smith says,
24: Pittsburgh's really bad. And the reason for Pittsburgh isn't because of ongoing pollution. The reason for Pittsburgh is because of its history of industry. And so there's lots of toxic and noxious things that are being released all the time that can make asthma worse for kids.
22: Dr. Smith then went on to question possible causes of asthma.
24: How much of a child getting asthma is genetics, and how much of a child getting asthma is being exposed to something bad in the environment? How much of it is a child having a bad infection as an infant?
23: Dr. Scott Faber presented a number of possible solutions to handle air pollution and other environmental problems that affect the health of our children.
25: There's another area of breakthrough that needs to happen, and that is cleaning up what we can't see. We need to clean all of that up. We can't see it, smell it, or taste it, but it's there, and it's very, very powerful.
23: Dr. Faber recognizes that compromise is necessary.
25: It's very important for us to have win-win discussions with industries, because the truth is, you know, they provide extraordinary economic and other benefits to the region.
22: Dr. Faber describes Pittsburgh as having a history of being one of the economic breadbaskets of the world, talking about a solution to the city's air pollution.
25: We need to address all of the industries by saying that, you know, this is time to green up, and it's really time to make profits by and get more jobs by creating mechanisms by which they do their jobs and make their profits, and also at the same time do not release as much toxin.
23: Repairing Earth is not going to happen overnight.
22: But recognizing Earth's effect on our lives is the first step.
2: This series was produced at the studios of the Saturday Light Brigade
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26: More information on the Heinz Endowments is available at heinz.org.
27: My name is Noah, and I go to Alderdice High School, and I'm 16 years old. I went to the SAL student forum with Dr. Linda Lane. What mattered most to me was resources. I've noticed that the resources aren't divided equally, and that they thus contribute to the achievement gap and other educational issues. And I think that if we divide the resources equally, we can have more efficient schools and education. Resources matter a lot to me, and here's what I'm going to do about it. I feel like if I attend a lot of SAL meetings and make my voice heard, I can get the problem solved. I thought about it, and I realized the only way the problem can be fixed is if the administration knows about it, and the only way they can know about it is if I make my voice heard. I can go back to my schools and organize club meetings and events with other schoolmates who are a part of the SEL, and I can further advance the issue of resources as well as other educational issues. If others around me were cynical about my endeavors, I would tell them simply this. If you don't make your voice heard, nothing's going to happen. And as long as you're doing more than just sitting on the couch, something always has the chance to happen. Dr. King didn't get civil rights done sitting on the couch. He got out and he marched with people. And maybe other people around him thought, hey, this is just a crazy guy marching on the street. But you know what? He marched on the street and it caught on and change happened. And I think that as long as we're making our voice heard and talking to Dr. Lane and other school officials about this, as well as our students and teachers, I think that we can get this done.
0: Hi, my name is Jamira, and I'm going to the 7th grade. I'm 12 years old, and whenever I grow up, I want to be a fashion designer, and I like to draw Japanese anime, and I like to sing whenever I'm at home, and I like to swim. I just got started into it. My cousins, they're inspirational to me, so I just now got started, so I don't really know the types. I like to freestyle sometimes, or I'll draw, like, Nick and Judy off of Zootopia, or Sonic the Hedgehog and Friends, I guess.
1: I had a nice conversation just a moment ago. Hannah Sommers is here. She's a program coordinator at Hello Neighbor. And she grew up listening to the Saturday Light Brigade. Now, she's a fully grown, functioning adult. And she was just telling me that at the age of 5, she would... You know, they talk about these driveway moments with NPR, but there were driveway moments back. There still are here on the Saturday Light Brigade, and her driveway moment as a 5-year-old was waiting for Waltzing with Bears to finish up. It's nice to have you here. Get a microphone up close to you for a second. And can you tell us a little bit about Hello Neighbor?
4: Sure. Thanks for having us. I know Elizabeth and Sarah and I are all really excited to be here. Hello Neighbor is a nonprofit that was founded in 2017, and we pair recently resettled refugee families with Pittsburgh families for a 6-month-long mentorship program.
1: That's terrific. How long have you been involved?
4: I started as a volunteer when I met Elizabeth and Sarah in like March of 2018, and then I just got hired as the program coordinator in May of this year.
1: That's a wonderful thing. Now, a lot of folks don't know how many former refugees have resettled here, and there are a number of organizations doing things to try to help make sure that goes smoothly. Tell me a little bit about the programs Hello Neighbor offers.
4: Yeah, so we have, you know, had this program going on. We do it in cohort style, so we'll make these matches between Pittsburgh families and refugee families. It'll last for 6 months at a time, and in each cohort, we kind of create these different activities that bring everyone together. So as a match, like me with Elizabeth and Sarah, some things we did on our own, like we would go to the post office and do a change of address form, or just have fun together. Or their mom taught me how to cook some African foods like fufu. But then at the same time, all the members of the cohort would also come together for a picnic or a fun event on the Gateway Clipper. And so we just have this kind of program where you have some support. There's some different activities that are going on with the whole Hello Neighbor cohort, but then it's also a lot of time just you and your match figuring out what you both enjoy and then making that happen.
1: Well, it's great to meet each of you, and with Sarah and Elizabeth, I have them. I kept confusing them with each other. And why don't we start with you, Sarah? Can you tell me just how old you are? And you're in 11th grade, right, at Brashear High School? I'd like to just get to know you a little bit better.
18: Okay. I'm Sarah, and I'm from Congo. I'm 16 years old. I go to Brashear High School, and I have many subjects.
1: What do you like to do?
18: I like to drawing something and then sewing. That's a
1: well. That's very. It's terrific. Now, because you both are sisters, I want to talk to you together. So, Elizabeth, welcome. Can you tell me just a little bit about yourself?
5: Okay, thank you. My name is Elizabeth. I'm 19 years old, but I've been 20 in November 2nd. I'm 12th grade. I went to Brashear High School. I'm from Congo. In my life, I want to be a nurse. Yeah, that's
1: Well, that's wonderful. My wife is a nurse. And have you? Do you have any nurses in your family, or how did nursing come to be something you wanted to do?
5: Oh, in my family, my dad's sister, she's a nurse. That's why I want to be the nurse, too. to help my family.
1: Sarah, have you thought about what you might like to be?
6: I want to be a doctor.
1: Oh, you guys are going to help take care of people. Those are really great professions. So how long have you been in the United States?
5: Now it's 3 years and 2 months.
1: Wow. I can't imagine what it's like to resettle. Was it hard when you first came here? Can you talk a little bit about that whole transition?
5: Yeah, it was so hard because we came here in summer. Because when I was in Malawi, it was like cold, but when I came here, it was like hot. So it was difficult for me. So that's why I say, hey, this is America. Oh my God, it's so hot. So I can't like snow, winter. Snow, summer. So for me, it's like difficult for me and my body. Yeah.
1: So your body wasn't used to these temperatures,
5: yeah.
1: Especially the cold.
5: Yeah, the cold.
1: And did you, who else came with you besides the two of you?
5: It was me and my dad and my mom and my sister.
1: So you came as a family.
5: Yes.
1: Which is wonderful. And where are you living? In what community? Are you close to high school?
5: I live in Northview Heights, 8 Mount Pleasant Road.
1: Oh, sure. I know Northview Heights very well. We've done work in that area. You're high up on a hill. In fact, there's really cold winds that blow there. A winter at Northview Heights is going to be something. How is it different here than you might have? Well, first of all, did you know you were going to be coming to the U.S. for a while? Did you have sort of a waiting time before you came over?
5: I'm not sure because I came when I was so young. So it was about to go in Australia, but they changed our program, and that's why I come here in America.
1: So, I'm forgetting that you would be 13, 16 or so when you first came over, right, both of you?
5: Mm-hmm.
1: Is the United States similar to what you thought it might be like? Did you have any vision for what you thought it might be like coming over?
5: No.
1: Because I'm not sure I'd have a sense of what I would see in South Africa either. How has it been making friends? And you can be honest. I think it's has it been? I know there are clubs at Brashear that help a little bit, right? I know there's a lot of international clubs, but you two sort of have a built-in friendship too as sisters. But how has it been meeting other students and getting to know them?
7: Go ahead.
1: I think it would be really hard to do that if initially. Did you find making friends in class or in any of the activities you're involved in?
5: Yes, I do have friends. And then I have African club. I play. I dance. So I'm going to start like October. Like I think October 26th, the program going to start.
7: And Sarah, you're part of a youth group, right? So Sarah is in a youth group. You can talk a little bit more about it. But I watched her sing just for a second. I watched her sing at World Refugee Day, the national anthem for everyone. And that was part of that group, right?
1: That's terrific. I don't be nervous. It's just us. It's and I don't want to sort of. I'm kind of shy about talking about myself too, but it's there's so many things to do in high school and new things to try, clubs to get involved in, and things to share too. Now, Before Hannah mentioned cooking and things from your homeland, did you bring some things? Have you shared some of your own culture and background with other students and with some of the adults you're meeting here? Because there's a lot to share, right? Mm-hmm. Tell me about cooking. Hannah, you had a chance to... Did you cook or did you simply eat, Hannah?
7: Well, I got a lesson in making fufu, which, Elizabeth, can you explain what fufu is?
5: Okay, it's like corn flour, and then you pour water in boil, and then like after 5 or 6, and then you pour flour inside, and then you just...
7: You have to stir it the whole time, right? You have to always be stirring it, and it makes this kind of fluffy... Ooh. Corn thing that you eat with spinach and with onion.
5: Mm-hmm. And we call like the small fish, we call like ndagara. Yeah.
1: That sounds really good. So as you keep stirring it and it gets thicker, and then you add ingredients to it. Mm. And it almost sounds like an omelet, except with...
7: Not quite. Because you take the fufu, like, with your hand, yeah. And the spinach is cooked separately, so you kind of use it almost as bread, but, like, it's not bread because it's fufu, but you use it together, and you pick up the spinach, and then you just eat it all at once.
1: Oh, I like it. I like it. We should have had a little skillet down here.
7: Know.
1: You could make it.
7: We could have brought some.
1: You mentioned art before, Sarah. Tell me a little bit about what you like to do. Do you draw or paint?
5: Yeah, I like to draw. Like painting something, like something I draw, and then I like to paint.
1: That's something I've never been very good at. Were you doing that when you were a little girl, too, when you were very young?
5: I don't know.
1: No, I mean, when did you decide you liked to draw or that you were good at it?
5: I just realized, like, I like to draw in here, America, but, like, I never used to draw in Africa.
1: You did not draw in Africa. The idea, you mentioned you would like to be a doctor. What would you do as a doctor, or what prompted you to have that as an interest?
5: Well, like... I like being a doctor, like, I can help somebody, like, who's in difficult life, like, I don't know.
1: You both have that objective, you wanting to be a doctor and your sister wanting to be a nurse. You mentioned that you have an aunt, right? Your father's sister is a nurse. Can you tell me about your parents and... do they have that same kind of interest in helping other people, or what did they do?
5: Okay, I would say, but I don't know about myself, my dad, because I was young. So the one my father told me that he have one sister, and then my dad is the last one. So the first sister, she's the nurse. Yeah.
1: I see.
7: And tell me if I'm wrong, but I think back in Congo your dad was a teacher, right?
5: Yes, exactly. He was teacher. He was teaching French.
1: That explains why you two seem to be so smart to me. Is he teaching or working here in the United States?
5: No.
7: No, it's been hard, right?
5: Yeah,
7: it's been
5: hard
7: for him to get certified or even to the point where he can start considering teaching because of language. And he works really long hours, like 7 days a week.
5: Yeah.
1: What does he do at his the work he's doing now?
5: He's working for Omni Hotel, and then... Yeah, I think it's washing the dishes.
1: And I think a lot of people don't realize that we have such talented people that are coming here who, for one reason or another, I'm sure your dad would love to be in the classroom teaching again. And hopefully he'll have a chance to do that as time goes on. It takes an awful lot of patience. You must not see him very often if he's working 7 days a week, mm-hmm. too. What do you think people need to know about not just you, but about any former refugee that has arrived? I think a lot of people have ideas that might be wrong, or at least might be misinformed. Do you know what I mean? Are there things that you wish people knew about in general, about what it's like to be when you come here and about why you're here? Does that make sense?
7: So if you're thinking about, like, you know, if your family is coming here as a refugee, and if you were talking to someone who maybe didn't know anything about refugees or didn't know anything about the Congo or didn't know anything about where you're from and what your family's like, is there anything you would want to tell them or that you think people should know? I might be changing your question
1: a little bit.
5: For sure, I don't know.
7: What do you think, Sarah?
5: I don't know either.
1: Yeah, no? it's a little bit of a tough question, but I mean, you're coming here with a bright future in mind, and to do great things to help people. For example, we have a huge shortage of nurses, and there's a shortage of doctors as well. And for you to be able to help in those areas, it is a big deal, you know, for you to be able to join those professions. And I think that's a wonderful thing to be able to do. And being at Bashir is also an exciting part of your life. So I think there's a lot to be said. Now, I have a question about English. Did either of you have English when you were in South Africa, or did you need to learn English from the beginning when you came here?
5: Okay, I started from here English, but in Malawi it was English, but it's not like too much. It was English and Chichewa, other language that I speak over there. So there's not like too much English, only a little bit. So, yeah.
7: Well, Larry, you hit on one of our favorite topics, which is talking about languages, because Elizabeth and Sarah are always trying to teach me a new word in Swahili. And then we were just talking about it today. Elizabeth knows like four, five languages.
5: I think three. But
1: three. You know French from your dad?
5: Yeah, I know French on a little bit, so I can't speak.
1: Well, what is a? Can you teach me a Swahili word?
5: Sure, I will.
1: Okay.
7: What do you think is a good one to teach him?
5: Okay, I will start like jambo.
1: Jambo.
5: Yeah. Hi.
1: Jambo. Mm-hmm. So jambo.
5: Jambo. If you say jambo, I say jambo.
1: Jambo.
5: Yeah. It's like hello, hello.
1: I like it. Jambo, jambo. Mm-hmm. How do you say peace? Or do you know what peace?
5: Mm-hmm. Amani.
1: Amani.
5: Yeah.
1: Amani. Now, I know that word because we have several schools in the Pittsburgh area that have Amani in their name, and I never knew that Amani means peace. Mm-hmm. There's Amani Christian Academy, for example, and that's peace. Okay, I want to learn another word. Sarah, how do you say love?
3: How do you say love?
8: Upendo.
3: Upendo.
7: How do you say I love you?
8: Nakupenda.
3: Na?
8: Nakupenda.
3: Nakupenda.
8: Yeah, nakupenda.
3: Jembo. Nakupendo.
8: Yes.
1: I'm looking at Ricky, not Malik. although I love you too, Malik.
7: I think one of my favorite words that we use all the time that I learned was wangu.
8: Yeah.
3: Wangu.
7: Wangu means my dear,
8: Yeah.
7: So every sentence will be like, wangu, where are you? Wangu, how are you? We always say it.
8: Yeah.
1: Wow. It's wonderful to meet both of you. And I hope you found Pittsburgh to be a welcoming and safe place. Where you have a chance to meet people. Are you involved in clubs too at Brashear, Sarah?
8: No.
1: Any of the clubs, but Elizabeth, you're involved in some of them.
8: Yeah.
1: It's the thing I know about Brashear is there's some international nights and opportunities to share cultures. Now I want to turn back to you, Hannah. For Hello Neighbor, can you explain to me how other adults can get involved?
7: Yeah.
1: And I'm assuming you probably could use some mentors, I guess is the right
7: word. Yeah, definitely. Mentors is for sure the right word. So we refer to the Pittsburgh families as mentors, and then the refugee families, the immigrant families as mentees for the most part. And if you're interested in getting involved, we have an application on our website. It's www.helloneighbor.io, so not .com or .org, but the unique .io. And you can fill out an application there, and we just ask a little bit about yourself and your interests and why you'd like to be involved and your availability. And then because it's cohort style, we're in the middle of a cohort right now, cohort 4, that will end in December. So we'll start another one early next year. So at the end of this year, we'll start calling people in for interviews. We do a group interview process. And simultaneously, we're doing those interviews with the refugee families. So it kind of ends up being this art and science where after we talk to the mentors and the mentees, we figure out who would make a good match. And some of that can be based on location, neighborhoods. Some of it can be based on age. Like I was matched with Elizabeth and Sarah because our ages were similar. Some of it can be based on languages, interests. We kind of take all these things into consideration, and we make those matches. And then you would go through the whole orientation process, and the mentorship program, the cohort, will kick off. So we're always looking for people to be mentors.
1: So Elizabeth and Sarah, you've been here a little over 3 years. When did you get matched together?
7: It was like March or April of 2018.
1: So you've had about a year and a half together. Can you tell me how Hannah has helped?
8: Oh, it is enough. Everything if I want, I ask Anna, and then she will help me so much. Even it's like midnight, if I need help, I'll call her, and then she helped me so much. Everything.
1: Can you tell me about something she helped you with?
8: Okay. If I have homework, if I don't understand, I say, Wangu, please, can you help me? And then she, okay, sure, I will help you. And then she gonna call me and then help me more. If I need something, like go buy something, I call her, and then she helped me so much.
1: And how about for you, Sarah? Can you add anything? Sarah's shy.
7: Yeah, someone's shy. But I you didn't ask me, but I'm just going to add in that it's really a two-way street. Because in the summer, we had this big potluck, and Sarah and Elizabeth helped me set up the whole thing, down everything. They were with me for like 12 hours that day, helping me do all this work.
1: Wow.
7: And so it's really, from my perspective and my family, because my parents, my mom are close with Sarah and Elizabeth too, it's really been like just a really nice friendship because we spend a lot of time together, and I think we both help each other in a lot of ways.
1: Well, it's been really a pleasure to have all three of you here today. And thank you for sharing some very personal things.
3: It sounds like you would recommend Hello Neighbor as a good program. And helloneighbor.io is how you can get more information. And Hannah or Elizabeth and Sarah, is there anything else you'd like to say?
8: Okay, I thank you for coming here and then... I just only say thank you.
3: Thank you. How do you say goodbye in Swahili?
8: It's only bye.
3: Just bye. Yeah. That's easy. That's
8: easy. Yeah, but in Swahili for Tanzania, you can say kwaheri.
3: Kwaheri.
8: Yeah, kwaheri.
3: Kwaheri. And jambo?
8: Yeah,
3: is
8: jambo.
3: Hi.
8: Mm-hmm.
3: Amani is peace.
8: Indeed.
7: Good
3: and
7: memory.
3: I love you. That's the one that I'm going to up.
7: Sarah.
8: Nakupenda.
3: Say it again.
8: Nakupenda.
3: Nakupenda. So, bye.
8: Mm-hmm.
3: Nakupenda.
8: Mm-hmm.
3: Oh, my dear. I forgot my dear.
8: Wangu.
3: Wangu.
7: Wangu. And what about thank you?
8: Asante.
3: Well, thank you to each of you. And you can learn more about Hello Neighbor by going to helloneighbor.io.
9: Making the Grade, a radio series documenting the lives of high school students from Pittsburgh Public Schools and their thoughts on graduation, education, and more. These students want you to listen because they believe that you have a stake in their education.
10: Adults may not think that it has anything to do with them, but kids graduating has to do with everybody in the community, and it helps to have adults get us through high school.
11: From what I hear from my friends' personal experiences, it's at home, if they only have like one parent taking care of them and then they're always working and they're never there, then it just makes it easier for them to not try as hard because there's nobody there pushing them to do their best that they can do.
12: Like, I don't got no positive role models for real. Like, my mom lived in a different state. My dad, he got indicted when I was 3 years old, you know, did 15 years in the penitentiary. So, I grew up on myself, you know, like fights here and there. I ain't got nobody here to tell me what's right from wrong.
13: Most people in the school, I don't think that they want to do something with their lives or want to be a good role model. And I also feel like they don't get the right encouragement, like they haven't had enough role models to help them want to be like that.
14: Some ways adults can help kids graduate from high school, they need to actually sit down with the student and see what's going on with them, because some kids are not up to par with what's going on in their outside life.
12: Like, have a little bit more one-on-one time with them. I mean, because, you know, once you talk to that person, he knows what goes on, you know. Like, it's like, that's your friend. It ain't even your teacher. It's your friend, you know.
15: Help is what they definitely think they need, is that, you know, like a counselor, you know. They just need to think that they have someone to go to. Like, they're smarter than they think. They're better than what they think they are.
10: What we really need as kids who are becoming young adults is motivation. We need role models. We need people we can rely on in times of need, someone we can call or someone that we can ask to just talk to for a little bit. That really will help kids graduate from high school, because it's done a lot for me.
11: Just don't give up on kids. We have a lot in our minds and a lot in our hearts. And we can make the world a better place if you just give us a try.
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3: Well, it's a pleasure, week in and week out, to feature great youth on our Youth Express segment. And we try about once a month, we've been doing it for 10 plus years, to talk with representatives from Big Brothers Big Sisters of Greater Pittsburgh. And today we have Kayla, who is a member of the staff at Big Brothers Big Sisters. We'll talk with her in a moment. We also have India Vereen and her little sister, Messiah Roberts. And I'll say hello to you first, Messiah. How are you?
17: I'm good.
3: Did I get your name right?
17: Yes.
3: All right. How old are you?
17: 15.
3: It's nice to meet you.
17: It's nice to meet you.
3: And do you have any shout outs you want to give?
17: Yeah. To my best friend, Talia, I love you. And my sisters. And my mommy.
3: What are your sisters' names?
17: Terea and Justice.
3: How do you spell Justice?
17: J-U-S-T-I-C-E.
3: Because I have a nephew whose name is Justice, and he spells it J-U-S-T-U-S. He had a single mom, and they named him Just Us for Just Us. And I've always loved the way they named Justice. He's a fine young man now in college. Down south. Your big sister is here too, and that would be India Vereen. Hello.
19: Hello.
3: So tell me about yourself. Where are you from?
19: I am from New Kensington, PA. Right now I'm a practicing attorney. I work downtown, pretty much just work and hang out with Messiah.
3: I focused on Justice for all the right reasons.
19: I know.
3: What's your practice area?
19: So I primarily do corporate services, financial services, a little bit of real estate transactions. So a little bit of everything.
3: Messiah, have you ever been over to see where India works, what it's like there?
17: No.
19: You're welcome. Actually, April 26th, let's take your daughter slash big little sister slash anyone I want to bring to work day. So you can come.
3: So how long have you two been with each other matched?
19: Like, we've been matched since 2016, right as Messiah was starting ninth grade.
3: Wow. So you're starting, or you're finishing up 11th?
17: No, 10th.
3: 10th right now. I see you've got a Westminster College shirt on. Where did that come from?
17: I went and I visited yesterday.
3: Oh, cool. How do you like it?
17: It was nice. It's small.
3: It is kind of small. It was probably cold there yesterday, too.
17: It was kind of warm a little.
3: Oh, well, that's excellent. So what do you two, well, first of all, what was it like when you first met? Do you remember getting matched for the first time?
19: Yes.
17: Yeah, I wasn't going to go to the after school.
19: She told me right up front she was going to stand me up. Mm-hmm. She wasn't going to come. But
3: wow.
19: But she was glad she did at the end of it. So yeah. I'm glad she was happy.
3: Well, I think it takes a lot of courage to do it. Were you thinking that you might not?
17: Yeah, I didn't know, what she was going to like, what we were going to do. And it was going to be weird. I thought it was going to be weird.
3: It is pretty weird. It's kind of like a blind date. Let me turn to Kayla. It's Kayla Kadar.
20: Kadar, yes.
3: Or Kadar, what is your role with Big Brothers Big Sisters?
20: Sure. I'm a Mentor 2.0 specialist, so I work with mentees and mentors at Brashear High School, specifically in the 10th grade cohort.
3: Okay, so you two are part of that program. You see each other, is it every 2 weeks?
20: So they see each other once a month at an organized event after school, but they write to each other at least once a week. And Endy and Messiah have been matched for a year and now can see each other twice a month.
3: That's excellent. This is a brand new way to get involved with Big Brothers Big Sisters, with kind of taking advantage of digital technology. It's also good for people who I suspect are very busy, like India is an attorney. So what do you do when you get together? Are there some especially fun things that have stuck out from your activities?
17: The first time we were able to see each other outside of school, we went to Urban Air, and it was really fun. And then we went out to eat, and I like to eat.
3: I found it's very good, but most people I've met eat.
17: Yeah.
3: What's Urban Air?
17: It's a trampoline park.
3: Oh, wow.
17: Yeah, I was out of breath, but it was really fun.
3: I'm curious about you, India. Was that something?
19: I also was out of breath.
3: Yeah, I would definitely be out of breath.
19: It was a lot of fun. There were a lot of kids there, so I think we were some of the older people there, but we held our own.
3: That's great. Where did you go out to eat afterwards?
19: We went to Houlihan's. We had huge cheeseburgers and fries and lots of appetizers.
17: Yeah. We had like 3 appetizers before our food came.
19: We were stuffed.
3: You were probably really hungry after doing all that, too. It's a good thing you didn't reverse the activities.
19: Oh, I know. We would
3: eat and then jumping up and down afterwards. This is kind of a weird question, Messiah, but, like, what kind of difference has it made to you to have India around?
17: It's easier to, like, you know, have someone to talk to about college and, like, just because she's older, so she knows things that I don't know. And then, like, she's open-minded, so it helps.
3: Easy to talk to?
17: About anything, like, about school, like, you know, about young stuff. Because you can't talk to older kids, like, older adults about stuff that goes on. So it's easier for me to talk to her about that kind of stuff.
3: That's great. And India, how about for you? I neglected to ask you if you have any kids.
19: No. Messiah is my only child little sister.
3: Yeah. What difference has it made for you to have her in your life?
19: I think she has really opened my eyes to having more balance in my life and being open. So before I got involved in the program, I just was, you know, work home, work home, work home. But meeting Messiah has really given me the opportunity to do more and give back. But at the same time, it's more natural because I feel like she's been my little sister forever. So it's like a natural fit.
3: Was it hard for you to make the decision to get involved? Is it something you sort of vacillated about? Because you both, you know, Messiah was going to stand you up. I'm sure you wouldn't have stood her up, but did it take a while for you to have the courage to commit to the program?
19: It did. Actually, one of my good friends is already involved in the program, and she had been for a few years saying, you should get involved in the program, but I was concerned that I, you know, wouldn't have the time to devote to it to really do it 100%. So what I like about the Mentor 2.0 program is that it allowed me to participate still fully, but still be as engaged as I needed to be in my job. So I can email and we can talk about school and life and work via the online platform. And then once a month, get to know each other a little bit better at the monthly events. So I think it was a good way for me to ease into the program. And then a year in, we can now hang out additionally.
3: That's great. Messiah, what do you like to do? Just not necessarily with India, but just generally speaking, hobbies or special interests?
17: Well, I usually watch TV because it's cold out. But when it's warm, I get to put my seeds in for my garden this weekend. So I'm excited about that.
3: Nice. Yeah, what are you going to plant?
17: I can't start my tomatoes yet. But I'm going to start my cucumbers, my collard greens. I think I'm doing zucchini and lettuce.
19: Can you prepare some basil for me?
17: Oh, yeah. Basil. Yes. I forgot about basil. Yeah, I got basil too.
3: So it sounds, do you like to cook?
19: I do like to cook. I rarely cook, but I love to cook.
3: I like to have cooked. Right. I don't like to clean up. The basil's great for cooking. How did you get into gardening?
17: Well, there's this lady named Ms. Debbie, and I went to her after-school program. It's called His Place. It's on the north side. And, like, I did a summer program, and we were gardening, and it was fun. It's hard, but it's fun.
3: It is hard, and there's a lot of science and a lot of you really have to be reliable with your plants. Have you thought about, you mentioned you went to Westminster yesterday. Have you thought about a college or what you might want to do after you graduate?
17: Well, I don't know what college I want to go to. Well, I do. I want to go to UCLA, but that's really far. but I want to major in computer science, and they have a really good program.
3: Excellent. Do you code now? Or?
17: Yeah, I code at Google every other Monday.
3: That's fantastic. What are you, can you tell us about something you've created?
17: I didn't create anything yet, but

0: There's other kids that are involved in this program too, right? Not just you, in the mentoring program, I mean.
1: Yeah.
0: And do they feel pretty much the same way in terms of how it's impacted them? You may not know. I don't know if you get a chance to talk to each other about that.
1: I know that my best friend, I know that she likes her mentor a lot. But, like, they don't get to see each other a lot because she always has plans and stuff. So they only get the email because she can't make it. But everyone that I know of, they like it. So... But I think I like my mentor more than everyone.
0: Well, that must be because you have a great mentor, and I'm sure the feeling is mutual.
2: Definitely.
0: Do you have anything else, Kayla, that you would like to add about the program in general and how it works?
3: Sure. So this is our first year that we're going to have a graduating cohort. So we're in all four grades, and we're going to be taking on 120 new mentees next year. So we're looking for 120 more mentors. So usually we're looking for about 50-50 men and women. So if anybody is interested in mentoring, it's pretty easy commitment, but it is it's impactful. So it's just, again, messaging once a week and then meeting once a month in person.
0: Well, and how can people get in touch if they would like to do that with you?
3: Absolutely. So you can email anyone at Big Brothers Big Sisters. There's also a website, bbbspgh.imentor.org, where you can sign up specifically for Mentor 2.0.
0: So it's BBBH?
3: BBBS.
0: Or BBPGH. 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
3: pgh.imentor.org.
0: Yes. And I have some gifts for both of you. We have
1: Thank you.
0: Radio broadcasting patch.
1: Thank you.
0: Now in new iron-on format, although you could sew it on too. And we also have a pass to the Children's Museum, which admits up to four. Now, you're getting a little old for the Children's Museum, maybe.
2: Never,
0: but I was going to say there's a water play area. Make Shop gives you a chance to make things. There's a 3D printer, electronics, sewing, other things. And you can go whenever you would like and with whoever you would like. But, you know, it's our pleasure to be able to offer that to you. You can put it on eBay, see what you can get for it. No, don't do that. They'll yell at me. It's really been great to have you here. I know just by looking at you that you're going to be successful at whatever you plan on doing. You just have that look.
1: Thank you.
0: So congratulations. And maybe we'll see you out of Brashear sometime soon. We are there for after school and also for some advocacy programs with kids. Anything else that any of you would like to say?
2: Thank you for having us.
0: It's a pleasure.
2: Yeah. A great time.
3: Thank you very much.
0: Thanks. And you can learn more about all of the programs at Big Brothers Big Sisters by going to their website at bbbspgh.org. I want to take a moment first and thank you for listening and being with us today. It's a wonderfully busy morning. And Girls of Steel, what you need to know is here we've got a terrific group of girls that are plying their craft with all the different skills necessary for robotics. And there are quite a few of them. And we were just talking off the air a second ago. We'll let you girls kind of take charge of this whole segment because you were here a couple weeks ago before your January 4th event. So why don't we meet each of you, and then we're going to sort of let you take it away.
4: Okay. Hi, I'm Lynn, and I go to the PA Cyber Charter School, and I'm a senior in high school.
5: Hi, I'm Clarissa. I'm a sophomore at the Yellow School.
6: Hi, I'm Gigi. I'm a sophomore at the Yellow School.
7: Hi, I'm Molly, and I'm a sophomore at the Winchester Thurston School.
4: So January 4th was what we call our kickoff event, which is basically the start of our robotics competition. And that's when we get to figure out the game, which has been held secret for about the entire summer. So this year, the game is called Aerial Assist. And it is a really exciting game that really promotes some of the values that FIRST have, like cooperation,

0: Gigi, would you like to explain the game?
1: The game consists of two alliances, which each have three teams on them. And what you're supposed to do is, there is a large ball that is about the size of your regular exercise ball. And you're supposed to pass that to the three team members you have on your alliance. And for each pass, you get 10 points. And the more you pass it, the more points you get. And then there is also a goal that is, I don't know, about a few feet in the mm-hmm. air, and you have to shoot the ball into the goal, and that's another 10 points. And in a short period of time, you want to make as many points as possible, and hopefully you get to win and go on to the further competitions.
0: Mm-hmm. So, like, we were looking at this challenge, and we had to figure out how to launch this exercise ball because it is so large. And so we were all thinking of this one idea, and then turns out it doesn't work. So we have to re-figure out what we want to do, and we have to prototype and such. And that's what we're doing right now. In fact, today, after this radio show, we're going to go back to CMU where we work, and we're going to keep designing our robot. And that's what we're, like, really in the midst of. Molly, do you want to explain the prototyping that we've done?
2: Well, some of the prototyping we've done is we've sort of made a makeup shooter, so we know how, so we know different ways that we could do it. So we prototyped using a wheel. We prototyped using bungee cords. Well, it's like bungee cords, but they're surgical tubing. So it's it's stronger and it's more durable, so it doesn't break as easily. We've also done other methods, and Clarissa, would you like to explain some of them?
3: As far as programming?
2: Yes.
3: Yeah, so I'm on the programming team, and we don't really know how the robot's gonna work without it in front of us, so we've been trying out, like, programming methods for how it works. So we know that we want, like, a shooter, but we don't know how it's going to work yet, but we're trying to test out, like, different angles it can shoot at in case we're further or closer away to, like, other teams. So, yeah, we're just doing that for now.
0: So this is what a lot of teams are going through. Actually, all the FRC teams, which stands for First Robotics Competition teams, which are high school teams, is going through currently. We're all building our robot. Each team has a specific way they want to design their robot and how they're going to go through build season, which is a 6-week period to finish their robot. So currently, we're on schedule and we're trying to get our robot done and completed so that we are ready for programming and such. The game, though, is really, really unique this year, as in the fact that there's so much cooperation. You have to depend on your teammates very much. And unlike previous years where you could depend on yourself as well as your other teammates, but really on yourself to get points, this year you really have to work with your alliance partner. So during competition, that requires a lot of talking. So Gigi, you want to talk about, like, how you have to talk to your alliances to get more points?
1: Well, the thing, we were using this word called cooperation. And, you know, when you're playing a game like soccer or whatever, you're always like, we need to win, you know, we need to defeat the other team. Well, the thing at first is, while you're playing the games, the people who you are playing against, the other alliance, you're also going to play with them. So you have to be nice and considerate and everything. Communication plays a huge role. Like, when you get your alliance together because you have to figure out a strategy to get as many points. You have to pass the ball to someone. You can if you want to pass the ball to one person twice, but that doesn't mean you're going to get 20 points. You have to pass it to a different person. So what you do is you get together, you figure out your strategy, you say this person is going to pass to this person's going to travel this, you know, many feet, and then you have to choose someone who's gonna, you know, shoot the ball, and mm-hmm. It's a really, really, you know, tough decision sometimes because you're in a competition setting. You want to get as many points as possible.
0: Mm-hmm. Cooperation is actually one of the very unique things about FIRST, and it's for the benefit of everybody, so everybody can have fun and enjoy. And actually, there's some really, like, when I first entered, there were some really surprising things that teams did for other teams. For example, Molly can explain times that other teams came over and helped us fix our robot when it was broken, even though we were going to go against them the next match.
2: Like, one time one of our parts got, we needed a part for our robot, and so we made an announcement. I personally did not expect any other team to come since we were ready for a match. We were ready to go against them. But another team came along that was on the other alliance, and they came over to help us with our robot to get it working. So I didn't expect it. Like, on, like Gigi mentioned, soccer, you wouldn't expect the other team to give you, like, a shin guard to help you so you could play the game. But this time, they really did and showed a lot of gracious professionalism, which FIRST does really promote.
0: So FIRST is just a really unique competition, not only because it's robotics, but because it has so many important values that to teach. And competitions are actually really, really fun. And there's going to be one in Pittsburgh at Caltech University. And the competitions are not what you would expect for a robotics competition, but they are great. Like, Carissa had a great time last year. She was going crazy with fun. Do you want to explain, like, last year's competition?
3: It's crazy. Just the energy in the room and, like, everyone, like, I mean, there's so much cheering going on. Even, like, teams you've never heard of, you're cheering for them. And it's really just a great experience. It was one of the best days of my life.
0: Mm-hmm. And it's big here, but the World Championships, which is in St. Louis, it's even bigger. It's a huge stadium in St. Louis. There's 400 FRC teams, but FIRST Championships is not just our division. It's the FTC team, which is another high school division. There's the FLL, which is the middle school division. There's Junior FLL, which is the kindergarten preschool edition. And everybody's there for a three-day competition. It is humongous. I mean, walking from the what we call the pits, where you fix your robot, to the field, it's like a 10-minute trek. It's really fast, like really far, so you have to run if you want to get there in 5 minutes. But I mean, it is just so much fun, and it's just so much positive energy. I mean, Molly, do you want to talk more about this positive energy that exists?
2: Yeah, when I went there, it was my first year, and I was really excited because I got to see the robot I made compete. And usually you see these football teams compete, and they work out for themselves, but you didn't actually input anything onto their team. But when you actually put your hands on the robot and you made something, it gets really exciting, and that's what all the other teams are doing as well. So all the people are cheering in the stands, and everyone's really lighthearted. Like, other teams, you would see them, they could be angry, like they didn't win the match, but in FIRST, everyone's really excited, no matter if they won, they lost, or their robot might not be working. They're always happy, and they always carry this very light atmosphere.
4: I think one of the things, and Gigi, you have something to add, I see, but it's this whole cooperation concept. It's really about fairness, and the, one of you said gracious professionalism, Molly said. And it really should provide lots of people of all ages and backgrounds with a lot of hope for the future. You can compete. You can do it in a friendly and gracious way. And it's just terrific to see that. Gigi, you were going to add something if I didn't already make you forget it.
1: No, it's okay. During the competitions, it's just so intense. Everyone's morale is just like up the wall. You know, you're in the pits and you're trying, you know, if your robot fell over while you're doing the competition, like you're trying to fix it, and then people are, you know, swarming everywhere. There's robots just like rolling by everywhere. You know, people are screaming, like,
0: screaming.
1: Go robots, like rooting for their team number, you know. And then there's like a blue alliance and a red alliance, and like some people cheer for the blue alliance, some people cheer for the red alliance. It's just so intense. Like, if you had never gone to one of these things, you would think, oh, you know, it's like a bunch of nerds in like this, you know, gym or something, who are all, you know, in a pit together competing with these robots. But really, it's like
0: a sporting event.
1: It is a sporting event. Like, if you would go to a baseball game or something, like, there is no difference in,
0: like, actually absolutely no difference.
1: Yeah, like, the same, you know, competitive energy.
0: Cheering, yelling, there's posters everywhere. There's also, like, just dancing. Like, in the corner, there's somebody playing a song and they're dancing, going back and forth. Yeah. We actually have video of that. Yeah. Our team dancing.
1: Cotton Eye Joe all the time.
4: Oh, I love it. Well, we just have about 30 seconds left. I want you to come back and let's keep in touch throughout this whole process.
0: Yeah,
4: okay?
0: Totally.
4: And we could even do some phone-ins if appropriate. And I just want to make sure you realize you're talking or you're hearing Molly and Lynn and Clarissa and Gigi from Winchester, Thurston, PA Cyber, Ellis, and Atlas, respectively. And we just have a couple seconds. I knew this was going to go quickly. First of all, you guys take over a radio program very well. I'm glad that you just sort of took things. You certainly probably interviewed each other better than I would have. Were you going to add something, Molly? It looked like I had cut you off.
2: No, I just want to say, like last time, thank you to everyone who's made everything possible. First, who's made me realize that I want to go into engineering, my mentors who's helped me learn, and my parents for being there all the time.
0: Yeah, same. Just mentors and, you know, my other teammates who just all make this possible, and we just have a really great time.
1: Yeah, and CMU for, yes, you know, letting us use their, you know, amazing facilities, some of, like, the best in the world. So, I mean, that is such an honor to be working alongside these engineers who are, like, building Mars rovers and stuff.
4: Well, you're representing some of the best in Pittsburgh and the region. Keep in touch, and good luck throughout the process. Thank you.
0: Thank you.
4: Members of the Girls of Steel Robotics team, you're listening to the show that gets your weekend off to a good start, the Saturday Light Brigade, Saturday mornings on public radio, and coming up in just a moment.
5: 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I'm in 10th grade at Montour High School, and you're listening to Youth Express. 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
4: For years, we've been featuring previews of Pittsburgh musical theater shows, and their next production coming up is going to be Joseph in the Amazing Technicolor Dreamcoat. It's a great musical. It's at the Byam Theater and will open October 24th. Runs through October 27th. It's really great to have two of the actors, especially now, because I'm sure they're doing a lot of work to get ready for the opening. And with us today, we have Brecken Farrell. He's been here with us before from Nock High School. He's 18. And Isabella's been here too, I think, right? Isabella Husnick from Sarah Catholic, who is 17. You're going to hear them sing a song, and then we'll chat with them a little bit about their life on the stage. Let me get ready to get our orchestra, our in-studio orchestra, ready so that you get a chance to hear this selection from Joseph and the Amazing Technicolor Dreamcoat. Can you tell I was getting ready to make sure the music was exactly the way it should be?

0: Well, there you just heard from Brecken Farrell and Isabella Husnick, and this is a little earworm, isn't it? You're going to be listening. You're going to have this song in your head for the rest of the day, baby. Joseph and the Amazing Technicolor Dreamcoat. I saw that with David Cassidy in the star role a long, long time ago. I think it was soon after the musical was released. And it's a pleasure to have both of you here today. And I'm curious, do you want to tell the story? Well, mention who you play, and then a little bit about the story. I'll turn to you first, Brecken.
1: Yeah, I play Joseph, and the story, it's a really good story. We have here, it's an irresistible family musical about the trials and triumphs of Joseph, Israel's favorite son.
0: Is that in your own words?
1: That is not in my own words, but I can put it in my own words.
0: I'm just teasing. You know, it's an irresistible.
1: Yeah, I mean, it's about, you know, Joseph, how he is the favorite out of the 12 brothers, and his dad gets him a coat. And it's not very appreciated by his other brothers, and they kind of, they're really jealous of him.
0: I'm just teasing you about the language.
1: No, I know, but I will tell you a little more. And so they do away with him in the way that they do, and then he ends up in Egypt and ends up being a prince in Egypt and an assistant to the Pharaoh.
0: I remember the coat, it's quite symbolic, you know, this fancy pants coat, you know, that comes out. Do you have the coat yet? Has somebody made that
1: coat? Yes, we do. Yeah, it's beautiful.
0: I'll bet. I could just, I don't know. It brings it to life to actually have that. Now, what part do you play, Isabella?
2: I play the narrator, so I guide Joseph through the story, and Joseph's really the only person who can see me, so I tell the story of Joseph.
0: What a great play. So it'll be fun to watch. I think it's suitable for all ages. There's nothing particularly, you know, it's a story based on the Bible. So it works out well. Now, let's talk about each of your lives here. We'll recap the show times in a minute, but get a sense of what you're up to. Isabella, you're 17 at Sarah Catholic. And what year did you just start? Are you senior or junior?
2: Yes, I'm a senior.
0: Wow. Do you know what's going to be next?
2: Well, I'm hoping to go into a career with young children. That either means education or maybe speech pathology, but that's my plans right now.
0: That's terrific, and I'm sorry to sound like every other adult in your life, but people are curious.
2: Yes.
0: Have you looked at schools yet?
2: A few different schools.
0: Any hopes? I don't want to jinx anything. I'm thinking of staying in Pittsburgh, or
2: yeah, I like Duquesne and Seton Hill and RMU so far.
0: Excellent, Malik, who's here is a student at RMU. There he is. Just almost ready to finish up. And Duquesne has a great speech pathology program, among other things. Any acknowledgments you'd like to make or shout-outs with respect to the show?
2: Just my family.
0: Excellent. And, you know, Brecken, I was surprised. I saw Colleen a couple nights ago, who's the executive director of Pittsburgh Musical Theater. And I said, we're having Brecken on the show this weekend. Isn't he like an adult now? Isn't he like in his 20s? And I was actually thinking you had already graduated, but this is your senior year.
1: It is, yeah.
0: And I came up with this great promotional. Now, Isabella, how long have you been with PMT?
2: About 6 years.
0: Okay, and how long have you been, Brecken? Yeah, Brecken's, not to, 6 years is a long time too. But we have to do this video montage of Brecken from 8 years of age through 18 and his metamorphosis, because I think you were here
3: the whole time.
0: Yeah, you've been here. We could do an audio montage easily. Yeah. do you know what you want to do after high school?
1: Yeah, I'm going into college for musical theater.
0: What a surprise. I'm not surprised. do you know where yet?
1: I don't. I've submitted everything to so many different schools. It's such a big process, but I have a lot. I think I have 18 on my list. But
0: now, I'm curious, and I don't mean to get too personal on this, but, you know, not many people apply to performing arts schools or to conservatories. And the application process, I would imagine, is daunting. You've got probably audition tapes or recordings to send. Can you is there a typical pattern to what a school wants to see or how the approach works?
1: Well, there's a typical pattern. Usually you apply to the school and then you send in your pre-screen videos, and most of them are different. They ask for different things, so it's usually two songs and a monologue and then a dance. So you have to send that in. They either approve it or not. If they approve it, then you have to go to the school for an in-person audition, and then that is when you're accepted from there if they choose to want you in their program.
0: Wow. Do you? I never thought about this before. I know for instrumental music, often the auditions are blind. Meaning the performer might be behind a screen or in a different room. You couldn't really do that with musical theater.
1: No, yeah, they're not blind.
0: Because, I mean, your stage presence and character as a person, or not character, but charisma, I guess.
1: Yeah.
0: I'm not sure what matters. So that's – I'll bet the evaluations are really – interesting. Do you get notes back at all?
1: No, I don't. You do not, actually. So you never understand why you did or didn't get into a school. But yeah, I mean, it could come down to just simply how you look too sometimes. So they are definitely not blind auditions.
0: Yeah, and maybe also what kind of cohort they're trying to put together.
1: Yeah.
0: Within the school, I would imagine is a big part of it too. It's interesting. It's, I guess, I was going to say all subjective, but not really, because they're skills, rudimentary skills they're going to look at too, but a big part. So if you're fortunate enough to get to that second stage, pun intended, I kind of like that, you get to the second stage of this, what happens after that? Did they let you know right away or?
1: No, it can take weeks, months. It depends. They can sometimes let you right away if they want you that bad, but usually not.
0: How do you cope with that? That's a lot of uncertainty.
1: It's a lot of waiting. It's a lot of waiting, yeah.
0: Wow.
1: Just have to wait.
0: Well, that was Brecken Farrell, and you also heard Isabella Husnick. Oh, any acknowledgments you want to make, Brecken?
1: Oh, yeah, my dad's listening, the rest of my family and my grandparents, so, and my mom's here with me. So.
0: Excellent. Here's hoping the show's going to be, I know it's going to be fantastic. It'll be at the Byam Theater, and it opens coming up pretty soon. It'll be October 24th, the opening, and a pretty short run just through the 27th,
1: yeah,
0: right?
1: Just one weekend.
0: So you're going to want to take advantage of it. It's a great story. The Byam is a great theater to enjoy downtown, and is you could go to pittsburghmusicals.com for more information, pittsburghmusicals.com, and you can find tickets.

0: about sometimes life when you go through things, you think it's the end of the world, but it's really not. Just know life goes on, basically. Just vibe out, feel me?
1: Life goes on and you don't get it. We starting to argue, I'm so stressed I feel I'm finished. You need to know yourself, we growing closely. She want me to kiss her on her forehead, say it's okay, I can't even really lie. I know you flex, but I'm by your side. You send that text, get no reply, because I need my space, you notice. 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You say I left you in the open, you close my

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1: Yeah.

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1: Wow.
0: What's your curly hair? And you really down to earth. Thought I couldn't handle that, but I kinda put in work. You rockin' designer. What's a reminder that these ultraviolet

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Let me lay next to you, teach me of your God, and I'll teach you about my voodoo. She said that I'm too

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1: Brace yourself.
0: Don't even try to play yourself.
1: I think you need to brace yourself.
0: Yeah. Don't even try to play yourself. I think you need to brace yourself.
1: Brace yourself.
0: Don't even try to play yourself. I think you need to brace yourself. Yeah.
1: Don't even try to play yourself.
0: I think you try to brace yourself.
1: Yeah.

0: Zenday, what up? What up? Icy, what up? My bro Luke, what up?
1: What up? What up? What up?
0: Hey.
1: What up?
0: I'm about to make y'all feel this next one. Yeah.

It's been crazy cause I still manage to smile. Yep. Every tear that you helped me wipe from my face, show me you cared, show me that everything was okay. Having you here was perfect, I swear you're for certain. One of the best influences that I admit to having.

again, I try to find a friend, but never will I find a friend like you in my whole life. If I can see you face to face, I tell you day by day I love you and I miss you being right here on my side.

0: madness went crazy cause I still managed to smile.
1: Yo, yeah. What am I here for? I feel like I shouldn't stay. Yeah. I try to do it, but it goes on for days and a day. Just let me rest in peace, put me in the grave. Nobody would care if I was to leave anyways. Should I end my life? Would that make everything alright? This is stronger than any might I put in a fight. I'm getting KO'd by my own, like the crowd's getting hype. Can someone help? Nope, just me, myself, and I.
0: Yeah.
1: Friends and family look happy, their life isn't torn. They got each other, there's nothing more they can ask for. Now I'm all lonely, depressed, stressed. People around me bless what's gonna happen next. Is it for the best? I need a solution, something that can bring me movement. I need the light, yes I feel the light. I feel the presence that comes from Christ. All the pain and sorrows are gone. I have salvation in God. I am a brand new creation.

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Let's go.

They are, but never keep a hundred. 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Chillin' on the couch and live that life with doing nothing. I'll trash their opinion, eat it up like a luncheon. Mojo Dojo.

0: Like I hate you, I used to trust you, I don't understand. She said I had as many girlies, I got fingers on my hand. You expect me to accept this compensation for my man?
1: How was you when you were me? How would you treat yourself?

0: What up? What up? What up? What up? What up? Yeah. Yes, yes. Yeah. Buddy Bird. Eli. Let's go.
1: Yep.
0: That's it. I've been down this road like once before. I lost control, went on the go. I think I hit a dead end. Yeah. I would think about it, dream about it, see my cloud. The vision made me think that it was pretend. Yeah.
2: I've been on this road before, trying to find my way, waiting for the day. Maybe it's the wrong time, cause I've been trying to touch the top, but hear the people talk. What happened? I thought I was going shy. I thought that I could rock the crowd and get the people loud. I'm guessing I was in my wrong mind, but I'ma try once again until I take the win. I'll probably be the one to die. Try waiting for greatness, I'm getting impatient. Better be worth it for how long it's taking. It's taking forever, forever too long. Better be perfect and work on these songs. And if this is wrong, then I'll never be right. What's playing all these minutes, music's my life. I'm putting the work, only so I can earn it. Not trying to sound cocky, just know I deserve it. I've been on this road.

yeah. 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I've been reminiscing of my past, so everything I'm looking for, a past, slow. I've been down this road like once before, I lost control, went on the go, I think I hit it, did it.

0: Stay down when I fall. 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Before you walk, you gotta crawl. I'm in a crawl space with no room in this place. Gotta break through in God's grace to reach new heights that I will face.
1: I've been down this road like once before. I lost control and on the go. I think I hit it,
0: Yeah.
1: I would think about it, dream about it. See my cloud of vision made me think that it was preaching. Yeah. Now they got me running fast, slow, fast, slow. I said that my foot was on the gas, no. I've been reminiscing on my past, so everything I'm looking for a path, so I've been down this road like once before. I lost control and on the go. I think I hit it, did it. Yeah.
2: Then and did it.
0: Fast, slow, fast, slow, fast, slow, fast, slow, fast, slow, fast, slow, fast, slow, fast, slow, fast, slow, fast, slow, fast, slow, fast, slow, fast, slow, fast, slow, fast, slow, fast, slow, fast, 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

0: Yo. 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
2: How's everybody
0: doing? Is everything good? Y'all like it so far? Well, my name is Soul Nimbus, and this song right here is called High Task, because when I listen to this, like, it gives me a wavy mood, and I hope y'all really like it, like, for real. So. Yeah. Yeah. 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The kid got a heart, the golden child is what they picture. Override the system.

flow cold. Yes. Resemble these winter solstice, take notice. Your flow bogus, yes, I fly like a locust. And I gotta stay focused on everything that's important. The remainder of your life is based on Jordans. Brag about your foreign.

Amity Bill. I put a curse with the verse, and insanity still ill. It's going down like Jack in the Hill. Down the hill, emptying these rounds are still. Babylon, Babylon, flowing since a Padawan. King of the hill, Babylon, flowing since a Padawan.

Stick around, ladies and gentlemen, stick around. The grand finale is on its way. Stick around. On the low low, clean up your trash though.

0: What's up, y'all? How y'all liking the jazz? How y'all liking the show, period? Feel me?
1: Yes, yes.
0: I got something from the heart to spit real quick now. It's called Sprint, because that's my phone service. Get a little bit real.
1: Real, real. Like, super.
0: But check it out. Yo, Anthony, how you feel? I opened my mouth speechless. I can't believe this. We was just speaking, you in my recent. You kept me off the street and out the precinct. I swear I learned more from you than my school was ever teaching. I'm trying.

0: also had some wrongs to right, but now that's up to me. I know the plan, I got your film, you put your trust in me. I'm that man that understands living underneath. I can't stand the circumstance, but brother, rest in peace.
1: Yeah.
0: And now the eyes run, now the palms sweat. Your body under now, but you ain't gone yet. But
1: you ain't gone yet. You ain't gone yet. You ain't gone yet. Yeah.
0: And now the eyes run, and the palms sweat. Your body under now, but you ain't gone yet. You ain't gone yet. You ain't gone yet. You ain't gone yet.
1: Yeah. Now the eyes run, and the palm sweat, your body under now, but
0: you ain't gone yet. But you ain't gone yet. But you ain't gone yet.
1: But you ain't gone yet. Yeah.

0: You ain't gone yet.
1: But what's up with it now?
0: What's up, my dog?
1: What up, you dog? How you feeling?
2: Hey. What's up? I'm feeling good, bro.
1: Man, this is my
2: nice
1: man. This my man, yo, I am Luke.
2: How y'all doing?
1: You gotta say the whole thing.
0: I am Luke, what
2: thank
0: up?
2: Thank you. It's my man, NLS.
0: Jazz band, what up?
2: You gotta say the word.
1: So live, what up?
0: Yeah.
2: What's up?
0: Now it's time to turn back up on y'all real quick.
2: Just one time.
0: Yeah.
1: Y'all already know what's finna happen.
0: Yeah.
2: What was we just saying, bro? What up, Soul?
1: What up, God?
2: What up, G?
1: What up, man?
2: Hey. What up, low?
1: What up, bruh?
2: What up, Queens?
1: What up, fam?
2: We be on.
1: On the low.
2: With
0: doing
2: the
0: shows.
1: We ain't playing.
2: On the road.
1: Doing shows.
2: We got dreams.
1: What you saying?
0: Wrong.
1: What you saying?
0: What you saying?
1: Wrong.
0: What you saying?
1: What you saying?
0: Wrong.
1: What you saying,
2: bro?
1: What you saying?
0: Wrong.
1: What you saying,
2: bro?
0: Let him know.
1: What up, though, B?
0: What up, though, B?
1: What's up with it, fam? From the land where it's hard to make it out if you ain't got an automatic in your hand. Grew up low key, didn't know I was a man.
2: Man.
1: Kinda like a chicken with his head cut off, I ain't never have a plan. I yet learn how to eat a beat ball, life is like a seesaw, fall by a free fall. Then I let the heat sprawl, why ain't talking beat ball? Shoot for the stories and I make the default, that's his default. They saying he wants you.

0: Boy, I be on the road. I be in my bag from my head to my toes. I got the job, me looking shy. They got the juice, I got the sauce. Hot 97 should give me a call. My fingers are deaf, I'll bury them all. The industry don't want no beef on the enemy. Yeah, I put that on my mom. The enemy, where'd I go wrong? They envy me snapping on songs. My energy is like contemporary, cause I just tend to be one of the strong. My notepad is a dispensary for me to be in your memory long. When I hit, when I bang, or a Grammy game changer, then you could put me on that song.
1: What up, soul?
0: What up, God?
1: What up, G?
0: What up, man?
1: What up, Lo?
0: What up, bro?
1: What up, Queens?
0: What up, fam?
1: We be on.
0: On the low.
1: With the team.
0: We ain't playing.
1: On the road.
0: Doing shows.
1: We got dreams. What you
0: saying? What you saying?
2: I don't know.
0: What you saying? Shy. What you saying?
2: What did I say?
0: What you saying? Shy. What you saying?
2: I don't know.

0: teacher helps out. Don't give me license, bull, and I dodge them. They get the bigger picture, I crop them out.
1: What up,
0: life.
1: Bro?
2: What up, bro?
1: Yeah. What up, Queens?
2: What up, man?
1: Hey. What up, Soul?
2: What up, God?
1: Yeah. What up, G?
2: What up, man?
1: Yo. We be
0: on the low, doing shows.
2: We ain't playing.
1: We on the road, doing shows. What? We got dreams, what you saying?
2: What you saying?
1: You about to say something again?
2: What you saying? What you saying?
1: You got more, bro?
2: What you saying? What you saying?
1: Yeah.
2: What you saying? What you saying? Yo.
1: What you saying?
0: Yeah. Hey. Jazz band, what up? Yo. NLS, what up? Yeah. COL, what up?

0: Archie. What up, man? What up, Lo?
1: Yes, yes. Bro, Ron, what up, though? Tell him about the hype one time, bro.
2: Let me get out here real quick, though.
1: Yeah.
2: But peep game, yo.
1: What you say, bro?
2: I tell them don't believe the hype.
1: Yeah.
2: That's the reason I hit the ceiling with every rap I write. It's appealing to see their feelings when they hold me in spite.
1: Yeah.
2: See clearly I'm chosen really to lead them to the light. They see views and assume it's goofy with no proof it's a hype.
1: Yeah.
2: And pick and choosy, which usually ends up in the fight. Then a person who went wrong and get left with a right. It's like a movie where the tutti frutti's acting like they nice. Shot foolish with the lights.
1: Yeah.
2: And the rifles with the sights was out at night. Heard you was with the gang, I know dudes on your side.
1: Woo.
2: You try and gamble with your life. But you ain't choosing who that dice. Snooze, you lose. Come out, mouth, don't Jimmy choose. That's my side. Just a book by his cover side.
1: Look in your eyes.
2: Put my nose in the air to catch the scent of your lies. What's the compromise when judgment on my sins is on the line? Take
1: yeah.
2: a pen and finalize my life design. I'm going in. Don't believe that. I'm
1: living
2: my life. These dudes is all pretend. They ain't shooting, they ain't moving, they ain't booting for their friends. They ain't recruiting.

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Yeah, don't believe the hype. You wanna feed the fam with a line full of beans? You need that thing to plan to align with your dreams. You wanna talk about Henny, Benji's, many follow cream? That's the only way to life. Well,

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That's annoying, your life's so boring. And I don't really need that, I don't really care if she's white. He's white, disregard the feast. But please just let me be me, sheesh. I just wanna make it live on the beach. Make music with all my friends. If I can do it twice, good all again. Say good vibes, bad people. That's the reason that we aren't equal. I said I'm a grizzly bear with a panda. You can tell from my Twitter and my stanzas. I don't wanna be cool, I just wanna be me for real. Y'all cheap keys wanna be sweet for real. I said be yourself, it's easy for real. Be yourself, make a plan, and maybe then you'll understand. I said be yourself, make a plan.

Let's take a walk on the beach, through the beat and PD disease that make life serene. Vacate the premises, cover all the blemishes, kill them all with the sentences so we can all eat. Never saw the message, it's a higher above we're sending us. I live in the present, the only way to achieve the vision you imagine in your dreams. If life gives you limits, make lemon ice tea. Walls in your court, so forget the tight D. I'm at war with myself, so I'm running Tai Chi. Full with the flows, I be spitting IVs. I be in the club now if I had ID. Cause you can't hold a grudge, yeah, trying to be free. That's like trying to throw slugs with the great Ali. And that's a lose-lose if you had a blues clues. But really the true tool is to look inside you and find peace.

a break. 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All right, summertime, no point in stressing. 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

0: see Shaheem, Rashad. You got to see Rihanna. You got to see Ed as the crop director. Mr. Luke Mickens giving us all under his direction. Ladies and gentlemen, it has been our pleasure to entertain you this evening. Center of Life, 161 Hazelwood Avenue, COL Jazz, Crunk Movement. We're right up the street. Come give us a visit. We're here in the summer, but we do concerts all year long. Center of Life. Thank you, ladies and gentlemen. Good night.
1: One thing that Pitt does is a program called Investing Now, and part of the point of this program is to try to improve diversity in people pursuing engineering. And just reflecting back on my life, when I graduated with a degree in chemical engineering some 30 plus years ago, very few women and people of color were in my graduating class as engineers, and it's still not as diverse a field as it should be. And it disturbs me all these years later that there are still gaps. And one of the purposes of this program is to try to help students not just before they get to college, but before they take high school classes that they need to excel in so that they will be really good at taking SATs and actually at taking classes in high school that will help prepare them for college. It's a great concept, and we'll talk with Emiola Oriola in a moment about how the program works. And we're going to showcase some passions of each student during this time too. But before we do anything that detailed, I would just like to have everybody introduce themselves to you. And if you could just let us know your name and age, where you go to school, and if there's somebody you would like to acknowledge or give a shout out to, this is the perfect time to do it. And Elena, I know being first is not always easy. So I'll introduce you. This is Elena Peeler.
2: Hi, I'm Elena Peeler, and I'm going to 10th grade at Penn Hills High School. And I'm really interested in science and math, and I want to become a physical therapist. So with Investing Now, I've been able to prepare and kind of like get exposure to it. So
1: excellent. And anybody you'd like to acknowledge that's here with you, or any shout outs to folks who may be listening now or later?
2: Well, I'd like to give a shout out to my parents because they've like been with me through this whole thing and encouraged me to do well in school. And I really appreciate it.
1: Excellent. Let's move your microphone over to the next person who's here. Hello.
3: Hi, my name is Tylee.
1: Say that again.
3: Hi, my name is Tylee. I'm from SciTech. I'm going into 10th grade. I'm 15. And Investing Now really helped me, even though my mom's been there for me all the time when I keep playing about Investing Now. But it really helped me with my classes.
1: Anybody else you'd like to acknowledge?
3: Mostly probably my whole family, because they just supported me throughout like everything, my athletic career and my school career.
1: What do you play?
3: I play soccer.
1: And do you have a career that you're thinking about yet?
3: I want to be an aeronautical engineer.
1: Excellent. You do have a career you want to think about. Has that been a dream of yours for a while?
3: Not really, but I thought about it. I just like airplanes and I like space, so.
1: Excellent. Let's meet our next student.
4: My name is Vincent Four, and I'm 15 years old, and I'll be attending Taylor Alderdice High School in 9th grade. I have a high interest in design and building. That's why I want to be an architect when I grow up.
1: Excellent. I have a lot of admiration for architects because of the way they're able to see things in ways other people can't, at least my friends who are architects, I'm amazed at what they can do. Any shout outs or hellos you'd like to give?
4: Just my mom, dad, and my grandfather.
1: Excellent. And let's go to our next person. Hello.
5: Hi, my name is Nina. I'm 14. I'm going to CAPA, Pittsburgh's Performing Arts School. And I just want to say that I'm really grateful for investing now. It's because I go to performing arts school, it's not always focused on the academics, really. So investing now kind of gives me that time to not even catch up, but always be ahead of what I need to do. So, yeah.
1: And you're in dance, right?
5: Yes.
1: So that's a very demanding program. And CAPA has, you know, the academic rigor, but not the focus that you might get at SciTech, for example.
5: Yeah.
1: So it sounds like the Pitt program gives you a chance to have your foot in both worlds.
5: Yeah, absolutely, yeah. And it also exposes me to different careers that I wouldn't ever think of. So, yes, I also would want to be an architect of some sort. So, yeah.
1: Excellent. Well, it's nice to meet you, and let's see who we have next.
6: Hello, my name's Raquetta Livingston, and I'm going into ninth grade, and I'm going to SciTech, and I'm actually grateful for investing now, too, because I was having trouble with some of my classes that I needed help in, and I actually like building a lot, so I want to be a robotics engineer, so because I like technology and stuff like that, too.
1: Excellent. And anybody that you would like to acknowledge?
6: My mom and my dad.
1: Now let's see who our next student is. We can use that one. That'll work.
7: My name is Nicola Kramer. I'm 14, going into ninth grade at Taylor Alderdice. Investing now has really helped me to motivate myself to work harder in all my classes and introduce me to different careers that I wouldn't know of otherwise. So.
1: And do you have any thoughts about what a career for you might be?
7: No.
1: It can be a little early. I sure didn't know. Anybody you'd like to say hello to?
7: I just want to thank Mr. J for everything, like through investing now. So.
1: Excellent. Let's see who's next. We have two more students to meet.
8: Hi, I'm Eliah Robertson. I'm a student at Shadyside Academy. I'm going to the 11th grade, and I'm 15 years old. And I'm very interested in the performing arts, and hopefully I'll be on Broadway someday, I hope. And I'm also interested in, like, you know, creating, building, designing, too. So
1: maybe set design, or have you thought about how you combine those two?
8: I don't know. I just, like, always love music and stuff. So.
1: Yeah. Not that you need to combine them, but it's great. I personally think the engineering discipline, the way you learn to think in engineering and the sciences, ends up applying to whatever you choose to do, even in the arts as well. Anybody you'd like to acknowledge?
8: I like to acknowledge my mom, dad, and just investing now because it exposed me to, like, engineering and all the fields that I can accomplish. And then I like to thank my brother. Happy birthday.
1: What's his name?
8: Ezekiel.
1: Happy birthday, Ezekiel. How old is he?
8: 18.
1: 18, that's a big one. Register to vote, Ezekiel. Is he here?
8: He is not here.
1: Okay, make sure he registers to vote so he can vote come November. Okay.
8: Got it.
1: Thank you. Maybe he already has taken care of that. Let's see who we've got next to you.
9: Hi, my name is Sydney Williams. I'm 15. I'll be going to the 10th grade, and I go to Chartiers Valley High School. I really like the Investing Now program because it has helped me pursue different career paths that I would not have thought of before. I'm considering being a physician's assistant.
1: Excellent, and that's a strong career choice too, especially the way laws are changing and PAs are really getting more and more authority in Pennsylvania. Anybody you'd like to say hello to or thank?
9: I'd like to thank my parents for encouraging me to do the Investing Now program.
1: Excellent. Now, each of you are incredibly articulate, and one reason that is the case, in addition to your own skills, is you had a chance to sharpen them in a program as part of Investing Now. But before we talk about that, I'd just like to say hello to Emiola, who's here. And this is really just an amazing program. And what do we need to know about it that we haven't talked about yet?
10: Well, peace and blessings. My name is Emiola J. Oriola. I'm the Associate Director for the Investing Now program. We're a pre-college diversity STEM program located in Swanson. We're actually turning 30 this year, so we've been around for quite a long time.
1: Wow, that's something I did not know, because you and I, we met, I think, just 2 years ago. And what a great job.
10: Yeah, now I'm thankful. So the program has lasted a very long time, and it's been a pillar throughout the Pittsburgh and greater region. So I think one thing people don't realize when you have a program of this caliber, we don't simply try to push students into STEM, but build whole students, which is why we try to integrate art. We try to integrate Speak Up, because a lot of students, they're great on paper, but when you meet them, they don't really express that greatness towards that person. And they may be pushed toward a specific field, but not get into it and practice and kind of bridge theory and practice. So a lot of our programs and workshops that we do throughout the year, from the fall to the spring, whether it's hands-on science or study skills or advising sessions or free tutoring, and then that culminating with our five-week summer engineering program, where they take classes in the morning and then engineering projects in the afternoon, it really bridges that theory and practice, so they can see what they can do and then actually do it. So,
1: one thing that I remember quite clearly is the work you end up having done this summer in terms of science and engineering and math is going to help you sort of ace the classes that you're about to take, right?
10: Mm-hmm. Yeah, and not simply ace the classes, but a lot of times we push them to study past the A, because for a lot of students, getting the A is that's the peak, that's the Grand Canyon, that's the culmination, but you can do well on a test and not know the material.
1: You sure can.
10: So when you get to Pitt for engineering, actually, Eli's brother is going to Pitt for engineering, and he was in the program. So it's kind of like we want to make sure you get past the A and you get a grip on the material so you can succeed.
1: Yeah, that's so important. And a story I remember from college really clearly is my roommate hated engineering, but he aced every test. He never studied, but he got A's on all of his tests. And it's because he was really good at taking tests, and he just was able to figure out what the person wanted as the answer, but he didn't understand any of the concepts he was supposed to have learned. I knew and understood the concepts quite well, but always did really poorly on the test, and it was very frustrating, but I still had the confidence of knowing that I knew, and I eventually learned to be better at it. But actually, you know, instead of taking notes and just trying to copy it all down, actually thinking and taking it in, in addition to taking notes, is good practice. Can you talk about the Speak Up program?
10: Oh, absolutely. So I started that about 3 years ago. I do poetry, spoken word, and I'm an author, and I always have viewed articulation as a skill that you have to refine, because a lot of people have a lot of knowledge, but they don't know how to express it. And we have a lot of students to where we spend most of the time pouring things into them, but we don't give them an opportunity to pour it out. So they have opinions, they have topics, they have statements they want to express. But just in the education system, we spend a lot of time pouring things into them. So we want to give them an opportunity to speak up and speak out about topics that they deem that are passionate to them. So whether it's the school to prison pipeline system or lack of fathers or STEM or Black Lives Matter or police brutality, they live in that reality, and they need a chance to express that, because it makes learning a little bit more efficient and effective when it's reciprocal. So at the end of our 5 week summer engineering program, we gave them an opportunity at our closing program to speak about their topics in front of family, friends, staff, different colleagues and stakeholders. And they practiced and did some public speaking skills for, I think, the last 3 or 4 weeks with me and some of our English teachers, so they can get better at writing, at speaking, and then just celebrate each other. So
1: they've got a pretty good role model in you, too, in terms of speaking.
10: Oh, that's all skill.
1: Yeah. Well, I'd love to take a moment now and just hear from each of you. I'm curious about what you chose to speak about in the Speak Up program, and pretty much anything you'd like to say, we can say it now. I'll take a vote. Do you want to have music in the background or no music in the background? Who's for music? One person for music. We'll do it with no music then, so we can hear your voices completely. Who wants to start and tell me about the topic you chose?
10: See, they're going to be shy, but I'm going to push Elia and Nina, and then we'll go around there. So
1: okay, yeah, I saw Elia actually step forward right away. And I'm going to do my best to just stay in the background, so I would really love to just hear your topic and just take it away. The radio is yours.
8: So my poem is about just getting to the peace that we all strive for, and Black excellence, and just like letting us thrive in the world. And my poem is called "We Gotta Break the Wall." We just gotta make it to the common ground that we all desire. So let me rise out the nest like a phoenix out of fire. Let me crack the whip until it's broken into pieces. Let the crack ring until we all learn what peace is. To bring peace means to really bring equality. The system finds the truth, then they punch us with reality. Intentionally, knowing the wall we're trying to break. Seeing the IC3 is more than my heart can take. The chains all over him, the guts and no glory, but we fought and we killed like the Black Panther Party. We spoke like Maya Angelou and sang like Diana Ross. We argued like Marshall and danced like Stephen Boss. We now roast the sheets that hid us from the crowd. They say your skin is too dark. Well, I'm Black and I'm proud. Brown eyes, big hair, blue eyes, white lights. It's like we live in the same room but sleep on different sides. But if we take the time to learn the true stories of Black history, maybe we can break the chains that weigh us down into our own misery. Thank you.
1: That was really wonderful. And that was Elia, who lives in Monroeville and goes to Shadyside Academy. Thank you for sharing that. Who's next? We're all set. Let me be sure I get the right microphone on. I've done it. And this is Nina, who is a student at Kappa, who lives in Carrick.
5: So first I'd like to say I like to shout out my parents because I didn't get to last time. So thank you, Mom and Dad and my grandparents and my pap. This speech I wrote is about self-confidence and me finding self-confidence in myself. And I always look to them if I'm unsure of something. They always encourage me and support me to go through and follow through with it. And without them and God, too, I'm a believer in that. I honestly don't think that I would be able to do most of the things that I do now. So that's kind of what the speech is about. Talking right now today, my heart's beating extremely fast, and I'm second-guessing everything I say. Even though I've practiced, it feels like I still don't know what to say. Maybe it's because I've been taught by movies, magazines, definitely social media, and even unintentionally by the ones I love most that self-assurance should come from other people's opinion about me. And when I started to walk around eggshells trying to say the right thing to make everyone happy and approved of me, I forgot to make sure that I was happy and that I was approved of myself. And making me happy was doing things that my friends weren't, and even though I knew there was a clear right and wrong from between what I was doing and what they were doing, that feeling of being wanted and improved made me turn against myself and to think that I was doing something wrong. Or when boys were rude to me, it was always because they had a crush on me. And I was always taught to believe that boys treating me badly and then liking me was supposed to make sense. And girls including me, are supposed to listen to people bringing me down and also liking me at the same time. So even though I've talked about peer pressure and fitting in and even boy problems, all of them have issues that have made me doubt myself in accepting who I am. I've been told not to talk and share my opinion unless asked, and to sit still and be quiet, but I don't want to follow these things or let it define me. Unless it's my mom who's telling me to be quiet, because then I'm going to be quiet, but honestly, I have things to say respectfully, and I'm so much more than that. I don't want to be a flower. Yes, they're beautiful and they can flourish, but only because they need water and they need sun. I don't want to need anyone.
11: I want to be the sun. And I've made plenty of bad decisions, and I'm 14, so I'm not done making choices, but I'm going to be still insecure about things. But my trust in my family, my friends, and all of my trust in God, I will hopefully exceed everyone's expectations they set on me, but most importantly, my own. So as I stand, as I am talking here today, my heart beating really fast and second-guessing everything, I'm finally certain on what to say. Thank you.
1: Beautiful. That was Nina Mathis. And what a great, that was just beautiful. It takes a lot of courage to share of yourself like this. It's really important, though, because people might look at you and me and think they can figure us out, but it's when you open up your mouth and talk that people start to know who you really are. Who would like to go next? Okay, so now we have Elena.
12: So I wrote a poem about girl power because females are underrepresented in the STEM field. So I feel we need to find a way to encourage ourselves to speak up and talk about it, or to actually push ourselves through and actually like step into the STEM field, because if that's really our passion, then we have to follow with it rather than just staying silent because that's what society tells us to do. So, yeah. Girls, we need to support each other because some people will try to bring us down, try to keep us quiet, try to zip our mouths shut and jam them, making them nearly impossible to open, as if we are their hostages. They may lodge their demise, maybe even jealousy or insecurity, just in disguise, down our throats, causing us to choke, but we must help each other and be the paramedics to do the Heimlich or pry open these zippers. We need to come together, together as one, and demand a change from society who creates and shapes these unrealistic molds and stereotypes that feel like burdens we must hold. In order to break these ghastly molds, we must use this powerful strength that courses in our blood, through our veins, and in our hearts as powerful females. It's called girl power.
1: Beautiful. Well done. Have you all heard these from each other already? It's hearing them the second time or another time is got to be great, because I know I'm going to listen back to them. They're beautiful. That was Elena from Penn Hills High School. Who wants to go next? Shows of leadership. Who wants to be the next leader? I could just okay. So. We could just aside somebody, but stepping up is Riketta.
7: Well, I don't have my poem, but I'm basically going to talk what it's about. So it was about taking negative people out my life because, my friends in school, it would affect my classes, how my grades would be and how I would act, and that. They basically changed how I would act towards teachers and stuff like that, and towards other people, and changed my whole mood, that whole entire day. So that's basically what my poem was about.
1: That's a great observation on your part too. It's amazing how easy it is to become who you're surrounded by, or to have the surroundings rub off on you, and you might as well surround yourself with people that are going to help bring you up and that you're going to bring up rather than the other way around. I hope I'm not putting words in your mouth. Is that kind of what you were thinking?
7: Yeah.
1: Great. Well, thank you. Who would like to chair next? Okay. So we're going to go over to Vincent now. And Vincent goes to Taylor Alder Dice, I do believe. Is that
4: yes.
1: Right? Okay.
4: I don't have my poem with me today, but I will talk about it. Well, it's more of a writing. It's about the equalities of people, whether it's different races or colors or people in general. I focus on three topics. The first topic being the value of human life. It's more than anything. And hundreds of thousands of people die, even from the simplest things of injury, that are untreated because of the way people feel about them in certain communities every year. And the second and third are somewhat similar but also quite opposite. The third one is about the equality of races and ethnicities, like whether you're black, white, adult, child, foreign, American, or anything else like that. And the second one being a very high controversial topic that isn't too looked at too much, like LGBTQ+, like people who don't get to choose their gender or their sexuality and judged on a regular basis and often are put through high rates of suicide every year.
1: That is a powerful presentation that you've got, and I'm glad you were able to share the parts of it you did with us. Thank you, Vincent. Who wants to be next? Who have we not heard from yet? Okay, we'll go over next to, let's see, this is Nicola. I'm sorry, it's Nicola. And what have you got? Looks like you brought some writing.
7: Yeah, my paper is about LGBTQ acceptance in churches, and I just feel as though it's not a known topic, so. I go to a diverse church with people of different sexual orientations, different backgrounds, different class and races, but we are all still come together and share the same religion. In our society, many people are marginalized based on things like race and sexual orientation. People get grouped with others that have the same traits, some of which are favored more than others. There has been debate about whether members of the LGBTQ, lesbian, gay, bi, trans, queer community should be able to be leaders or even members in the various Christian churches. There have been policies made to either accept or disapprove them. My first thought was, why does there have to be a policy at all? Why can't we just accept people for who they are? But then I thought about it more, and one of the arguments against it could be, we don't want a sinner or to represent our church, but isn't it God who determines what a sin is? Why wouldn't you want the church to feel like a welcoming place? Excluding others can make people feel bad about being themselves. Inclusion is good not only for individuals, but for all of society. We all benefit from diversity and learning from others' views.
1: Beautiful. You guys are all really great writers, and your self-expression is right where it ought to be and should be. It's all original and clearly reflective of who you are, and it's so important to be able to do that. I don't think we got everybody yet. Sydney, do you have something that you brought?
9: I don't have my poem today, but I wrote about what it is to be an American and how today immigrants are looked at as not American. But truly they are, because we all have come from different countries in order to build a country. And America used to be known as the melting pot, because everyone from whether it was Europe to Africa to Asia all came here to start a new life and make like a better life for their family. And that's all immigrants are trying to do today. And they need to be accepted into America and loved instead of hated and pushed away.
1: What a great and very timely topic too. Thank you. And then I think we just have Tylee, and then did we get everybody? Forgive me for good. Okay, I just wanted to be sure I'm on target here. It looks like he brought a poem.
3: Yeah, I did. It's about history and how they're trying to erase some parts that are really important to kids should know now. In schools now, they're trying to say that the Indians that were here before us, they're trying to say that they let them on their land when in reality they kicked them off and did really horrible stuff to them. And my poem's just about history in general. So, to protect man, they sugarcoat the past. To protect man, they tell me half-truths. To protect man, they tell me lies. To protect man, they create stereotypes against all ethnic groups. To box them in with prejudice, to label them into submission. To protect man, they tranquilize the woke. Page after page, chapter after chapter, book after book, lies after lies. The truth they try to hide to protect the white man. Thank you.
1: Thank you. Thanks to all of you. I'm going to return to Emiola in a minute, but before I do, did anybody want to say something that they forgot to say, a shout out or something that's kind of burning in your head, I meant to say this and I didn't. Everybody good? Great. There's something I forgot. Well, I didn't forget to say, but I am going to say it. You're all welcome here, and I hope you'll come back and share more of your writing and more of your thoughts throughout the year if you want to. That's why we're here, on or off the air. And congratulations to you, Emiola. What a great program. You've got to be really proud of these kids.
10: Yeah, I tell them all the time, even though they act like they don't believe me, but they're student leaders, they have student voices, and it's better to build up strong people than to repair broken ones later in their life. So I'm just really proud of them, and I push them all the time to speak, even now, but it'll pay dividends in the future. So
1: you bet. And Emiola Oriola Jr. is from the Pitt Swanson School of Engineering in the Investing Now program. How can folks learn more about the program?
10: Please go to our website, www.engineering.pitt.edu/investing now. We also have an Instagram page, Facebook page. Just type in Investing Now Pitt, you'll see us. And go on there, go on YouTube, type in Investing Now Pitt, you'll see our promotional video. And please be on the lookout for further information. So,
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16: This is Will Morrow.
17: And I'm Alfreda Adams, and we'll be talking about invasive species in our ecosystem. We discussed this topic with two experts in the field.
18: My name is Jake Milofsky. I am a field ecologist with the Pittsburgh Parks Conservancy.
19: My name is Karen Glotfelty. I'm the director of the Environment Program at the Heinz Endowments.
16: Through a conversation with Jake, we learned more about what invasive plants are.
18: Invasive species for plants are basically plants that get into an environment and take it over because they have either no natural enemies or they, you know, have evolved to form a lot of seeds, so they outcompete other plant species by reproducing more than other plants do.
17: Karen told us about why invasive species are dangerous to the environment.
19: They're a problem because when they present that kind of competition to the plants and animals that are already living in the ecosystem that they invade, they drive them out. They make it difficult, if not impossible, for the species that were there to begin with to live there.
16: Another reason that invasive species are so detrimental is that they take away from our ecosystem's biodiversity.
18: When we have invasive species, they just take over and we wind up with monocultures or close to monocultures that don't allow all of the species to flourish.
17: There is a wide diversity of invasive species that are currently invading our region on a regular basis.
18: So Japanese knotweed is one. We see a lot of vines such as porcelain berry vine, oriental bittersweet, Japanese honeysuckle, and one new vine that's come into the region recently and we really want to get on top of before it spreads too much is called mile a minute vine. And another one that's into the parks is called Japanese stiltgrass. And so we're really trying to get a jump on that before it gets a jump on us.
16: Invasive plants are very hard to get rid of, so Jake told us some techniques he uses to remove them.
18: As far as actual techniques go, we use a lot of, we call them mechanical techniques, such as just pulling them out with our hands. If it's a vine, we can cut it with a pair of pruners or a saw. Sometimes we use special tools that are designed to pull plants out of the ground with leverage.
19: You get rid of as much of the Japanese knotweed as you can. You come in and you plant some things that will grow relatively quickly and begin to shade out the Japanese knotweed. You make sure you come in and clear out those invasives periodically until the shade cover develops.
17: Jake stressed that the most important thing to do is to eradicate the invasives before they get out of control.
18: Our most powerful approach, I guess you could say, is just early detection and rapid response. Because if you have an area that doesn't have a lot of invasive species and you notice some coming in, it's important to get on top of it very quickly and get rid of them before they can reproduce and really get established.
16: Getting rid of invasive species is only half of the battle. The land needs to be restored by replanting the native plants.
18: We have a partner who provides us with native seed that we spread once the invasive species are gone, which will give us a new crop of plants that we like to see. We also purchase plants from nurseries, and then we just go out and plant them.
17: It's important for youth to understand how valuable the ecosystem is and to help protect it by not planting invasive species in their backyards.
18: Another way that youth can get involved is by finding, you know, any one of the organizations in Pittsburgh that works to remove invasive species, such as the Parks Conservancy, but there are a number of others, and all of those organizations love having volunteers.
19: They have volunteer days. They gear them to community members and school children and members of youth groups.
16: As you can see, it is very important to preserve our green open spaces in Allegheny County. If you would like to learn more about what you heard in today's segment, or you want to volunteer, you can contact Pittsburgh Parks Conservancy at www.pittsburghparks.org.
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22: My name is Janaya. I'm 7 years old and live in Pittsburgh. I'm in first grade at Phillips Elementary. I think herbs are important because we can eat herbs with different foods and it makes different tastes. I planted sweet basil. You need dirt, water, sunlight, and air to plant herbs. In case if some of us didn't know what herbs are, now we know that we could eat them and plant them. I enjoy planting an herb garden.
1: Right now, it's a pleasure to introduce you to Everest Gray. She'll play the first of three songs, and then we'll talk with her after the first song. Here is Everest Gray.

0: That is Everest Gray. Tell me about that song. What's its name, and when did you write it?
1: So that song is called Outsider's View, and I wrote it like last September, and I recently, not super recently, but I recorded it with the Reimagination Project for WYEP with Rick Witkowski. He's an amazing producer, and I love how the song sounds. It's
0: how did working with a producer, what impact did that have on you?
1: It was incredible. I mean, like, I think I just got matched up with the perfect person, because for the Reimagination Project, they match each student up with a producer, and I got put with him, and we really clicked. And he knew how to make it sound exactly how I wanted it to sound, and he wanted to put in the time to get it there. And we've been working together since then, and we've recorded more songs that should also be coming out eventually.
0: That's great. Do you want to pursue music as a career? I mean, it's clear you've put a lot of time into both your writing and singing, and you're a good guitar player, too. I saw you nod your head right away, so it looks like the answer is yes. After you graduate, do you know what you want to do?
1: I definitely want to pursue music, but I'm not 100% sure exactly where I'm gonna go right after I graduate, because you know, I have a lot of creative interests and things that I think I'm good at, like writing, obviously, since I was here for that before too.
0: Yeah, Everest was also here sharing original writing, and people are always curious about your answers to those questions, but I don't know that you can answer them really. Mm-hmm. You've got so many different pathways in front of you, and they're all possibilities, and can go, you know, back and forth. When did you discover that you liked writing?
1: Writing? I don't know. I mean, I feel like I've been writing my entire life, and I've always enjoyed writing. I couldn't pinpoint a time for you. I feel like I've just, like, even in, like, elementary school, I remember I would, like, write stories and send them to my friends.
0: I was curious. So I was wondering if it went back to elementary school. And what about when did you start playing the guitar?
1: Well, my dad got me my first guitar when I was 6 years old.
0: Wow.
1: And my dad does music stuff, too, and he has, like, a little, like, studio place where he plays music there, and so he's a very musically talented dude, and we got lots of instruments all around our house and stuff since I was really little, and it was sort of a thing where it was like, we're not going to force you to play an instrument, but if you want to, they're here. So I got my guitar, and it was originally supposed to be me and my brother were supposed to share it, like, if we wanted to, but he didn't want to play it, so it was mine.
0: And did you learn from your dad, or did you take lessons?
1: I started learning from my dad, and then eventually I just started teaching myself.
0: Yeah, a lot of people do that. What other things do you like to do?
1: I like to act as well.
0: Any sports or...
1: No. I'm very unathletic.
0: Yeah, I did notice on your website acting being something you enjoy doing too. Are you doing any theater with school this year?
1: My school musical hasn't started yet, but I'm definitely going to audition for that. But right now I'm in Heather's at the JCC in Squirrel Hill, and I'm Veronica. And that's really fun.
0: Sounds good. This is Everest Gray. Who you're hearing from. And what's your website if people want to learn more about you, or the best way people can find out about you?
1: My website is everestgray.com, and my Instagram is everest.gray.
0: Perfect. That's very lucky that you were able to get Everest Gray.
1: And there's not many Everest Grays out there.

0: Oops.
1: That's not a problem at all. You're really a good performer. When I look at, I mean, you're playing aggressively yet clearly, and you put a lot of energy into what you're doing. Have you had a lot of experience? Have you gotten out to play out much?
0: I've been doing a lot of shows recently. With the Reimagination Project, got me a lot of opportunities. They would just like send like emails of like, there's this show you guys could do, or you could sign up for this show, and I would like immediately like be one of the first to sign up.
1: Have you done any busking at all?
0: Or? I have. Every time I go on vacation, I busk.
1: Oh, that's an interesting idea. So where have you gone and done that?
0: A while ago, I busked in France, in Collioure, France, like 3 years ago, probably even more than that. But that was incredible because it was like a small town in France, and it was like little kids were like riding around, and it was like it was amazing.
1: I'll bet. Did you have folks giving you money as you play?
0: Yeah. I've always done pretty well busking when I do. And I always do it on vacation because I wouldn't want to, like, see people I know and, like, I can just, like, be, like,

0: open, yeah, free.
1: that's a good way. It's kind of, if you go on vacations with any regularity, that's a good way to kind of make sure you do it every now and then.
0: Mm-hmm.
1: I'm curious about your experience with the Labsy project. So did you submit a recording and then they evaluate it? And then how did they let you know the result?
0: I got an email.
1: Just that simple.
0: You won. Congratulations.
1: That's amazing.
0: Yeah. I've submitted for the music and the prose for the last couple of years. And I submitted a poem this year, and I got in the anthology again for that, like last year with the prose. But this is... the first for the music.
1: That's fantastic. And there aren't many cities that do this sort of thing. And it's a real honor. Carnegie Library has been at it for such a long mm-hmm. time. And that means you're up being evaluated alongside of a lot of other people. You're going to do one more song. Is there anything else? Who's here with you today?
0: My dad is here with me.
1: And we'll acknowledge him. Anybody else you'd like to acknowledge from your family or other folks that have had impact?
0: I would like to shout out my mom and shout out my grandma, Gigi, and also shout out to my friend Mia for naming the next song I'm about to play. Also, I'm going to change the tuning of my guitar.
1: Oh, that's totally fine. What's your brother's name? You mentioned him.
0: Oh, yeah. Shout out to my brother. Don't be mad at me for not shouting you out.
1: Originally, you're now shouted
0: out. But his name is Jasper. We're twins, actually.
1: Oh, my. Okay. Hi, Jasper. Yeah, you have to shout out your twin.
0: He's definitely listening right now, so.
1: Well, please feel free to do whatever tuning you need to do. And as tuning is done by Everest, twin of Jasper, I'll let you know that in a moment we're going to be talking with some students from Deer Lakes High School about a tutoring program they are part of called K-5, and that'll be coming up shortly. I'll also thank Joseph, who is our engineer this morning, sitting in for Chad Green, who's doing a great job. And oh, no, we can find you a tuner here. Are you moving to a different tuning, or are you just touching up?
0: I'm moving to a different tuning.
1: Ah. Joseph is...
0: Sounds pretty good to me. Oh, thank you. Someone has gotten me a tuner. Don't worry, everybody.
1: Tuning's always a... fine thing to do. Fine thing to do. You're listening to the Saturday Light Brigade, Saturday mornings from Pittsburgh. And thank you for doing that. You can learn more about us at slbradio.org. You can learn more about Everest Gray at her website. She has concluded that she is tuned, I think.
0: Yeah. I actually got it pretty much perfectly without the tuner, so. Okay, this next song is called Imperfections in the Grout, and it's a soft, quiet song.
1: Mia, thank you for, she named it.
0: Yeah, thanks Mia for naming Imperfections in the Grout.

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1: Welcome to the Tim Hanna Experience on Youth Express, recorded live from South Fayette High School. This is Tim Hanna, and I'm a 12th grader here at South Fayette High School. Joining me are Emily Roney, Lauren Bloom, and Dan Pollack. Today we'll be discussing border security as well as detainment on the border, but first we're going to talk about misinformation by the government when it comes to border security. The government has given information that, to put it lightly, has been contested by many people, and I'm wondering what you guys think about that.
2: You know, back in the beginning of January, Trump claimed that this is a national crisis with the amount of people crossing the border. And the number of people crossing the border, really, it's actually similar to what it was when Obama was the president. And there are 396,579 people arrested at the southern border in the 2018 year.
3: The unauthorized immigrant population is at a 10-year low compared to where it has been.
1: But there is a rising rate of people from Central America who are coming into the country. What do you think about that? Does that need lowered, or how do you feel about that?
2: I don't think it's really a concern, because it says several studies show that they're less likely to commit a crime, and it's actually said that it's one-fifth as likely to commit a crime as a native-born American.
4: Well, it's not about that these people are about to commit a crime. It's that they need protection, and they're looking for our country for help, and we're not helping them. We're keeping them out.
3: A lot of people are trying to use the argument that immigrants are bringing drugs into the country, but the vast majority of heroin transported are through legal entry ports, so it's not like they're doing it illegally, going through the desert or anything. It's through the legal entries.
2: And also another drug, fentanyl, which is becoming a main issue in America. Most of it comes from China, actually. And in his speech about border security, he said that fentanyl was one of the drugs that was coming across the Mexican border, which is just false.
3: And I want to go back to what we all were saying about the convicted crimes of immigrants being lower. The Cato Institute examined that 785 Texas homicides convictions in 2015. The illegal immigrants was 16% lower than that of native-born citizens, and for legal immigrants, the rate of conviction was 67% lower than that of their native-born counterparts.
1: I think the worry for the government is that it's bringing more crime, and while it is at a lower rate, I think crime at all is what the worry is. And I think, while you can say something like there is a lower crime rate within those people, but there still is a crime rate.
4: Yeah, I think Trump is playing up what is going on to fit into with his supporters want to hear. So he's playing up what's actually happening so that they will follow him more.
2: You know, I really think he should focus on not crime, but he should focus on the fact that I don't know that America can support the amount of people that are coming in. You think about all the veterans who, you know, are homeless now, and that's just one example, but something to keep in mind. I think he's just taking the wrong argument.
1: And I think that shows we are in a state of disarray. Coming up, we'll be discussing detainment. This is Tim Hanna, and you're listening to Youth Express. A hot-button issue right now is detainment on the border, and what do you guys think about the way the government is handling people who do cross?
3: I know a big issue is parents being separated from their children. So the policy for this is that the separated children appear to be in the same existing systems for detainment and housing unaccompanied immigrant children. And so this is designed for minors who cross the border alone, and these were like generally older, so they are alone, like separated from their parents with these people they don't know, and like ages, like the age difference is wide. It's just a very uncomfortable situation for, I think, everyone involved.
1: I think it's immoral that the government would try and keep someone in a cage for coming to this country when, you know, you see children who are dying in government custody over crossing the border. I think that crosses a lot of lines to where, while you may not want these people in your country, as a major player in the world climate, you need to look out for others' safety and others' health and prove that, you know, we have a vested interest in everybody.
2: And also, did we not learn? We already did this before with Japanese immigrants in the internment camps, and I just think history is repeating itself and it's not going down the right path.
4: Exactly, it's heartbreaking. We're not learning from our mistakes and we're just repeating history.
3: This is also happening at a very rapid rate. Between October 1st of 2017 and May 31st of 2018, at least 2,700 children had been split from their parents, and 1,995 of them were separated over the last 6 weeks of that window. And if you think about that, that's an average of 45 children being taken from their parents a day.
4: Yeah, it also came out that some of these kids are returning back to their parents, but they have trauma. There was this video about this child who was returned to his mother but thought that she abandoned him and not that the government doesn't understand that the government took him away from his mother, and he didn't believe that the government would do something because he doesn't understand that. He thought that his mother just abandoned him, and it's heartbreaking.
1: There's a lot of hate coming from both sides, and then when there is, and when you have such friction like that, you tend to kind of miss things that are, you know, a humanitarian issue, to where people on the border are being taken away from their parents. No matter what side of the aisle you're on, you can agree that kids being taken away from their parents is a bad thing. There's just so much divide between both sides. They don't realize the people really being hurt.
4: To play devil's advocate a little bit, my dad brought up the point that they don't know what to do with all these people coming in, so they started to pose the threat that if you come over, we're going to take your kids. So that try to detain them, but they're still coming over, and they don't know what to do with all these people just flowing into our country.
1: Yeah, and I think that shows that there's a lot of different ways that people react to, you know, a humanitarian crisis like this.
4: Yeah, exactly.
1: Coming up, we're going to discuss ideas for border security, and this is Tim Hanna, and you're listening to Youth Express. There doesn't seem to be a firm answer for what people want to do when it comes to necessarily maybe keeping people out or filtering the people that come in. And I'm wondering what you guys think would maybe be an option or a step in the right direction towards properly letting people in and out of this country.
4: I feel we have the space. There's plenty of states. Like, I know that there's states with barely any people, and we have plenty of space. It's just that around those areas, there's a lot of racism, and people are scared to bring those people there because they're afraid that there'll be more crime because there's contrasting of ideas.
2: Well, one thing I wanted to mention, well, not only is a wall a financial investment, also, you have to think about eminent domain. If we were to build a wall, there would be a lot of property along the southern border that would have to be seized by the United States government, and I think that if you're protecting your own borders, you shouldn't be taking away land from people who are already here legally.
1: How would you filter people who come in and out? Say, you know, it's nice to have people in the country, we have a lot of room, and at one point, a wall is a big investment, but at the same time, adopting a lot of people in your country is another big investment, because say you make them citizens, or there are certain things the government pays for them, and that's going to be an overtime cost, and you have to figure what's the balance there for letting people in, because you can't just let anyone, because it costs money for us to adopt people into this country.
2: Yeah, and our federal penitentiary system is already overpopulated, so it's just going to continue to be a cost for America.
3: I do want to go back to what we were talking about, like financial situation. Like way back when Trump was campaigning, he was talking about how Mexico would pay for the wall. He made that one of his promises. But Mexico has been adamant about, no, they will not pay for the wall. And now he's saying that through the USMCA, they'll try and have it be paid through that. It's not a good process to go through because he has to get Canada and Mexico to be in agreement with that, and I don't think it's going to happen.
2: And also, he claimed that he never said that, basically. He said, I didn't say that Mexico is, that's not what I meant. And, you know, I know we passed the misinformation from the government, but that's just blatantly lying to the American people.
4: Well, I feel that we need to go to Mexico itself and talk about their government, because if we can, like, our government can talk to their government and finally come to a conclusion about what's going on, because Mexico's government is at an all-time of corruption, and that's why the people are leaving. So if you can create a safe government and a safe place for these people to live, they won't be coming into our country because they'll be safe.
1: I feel that's where the divide is. When you see a country that's under a corrupt government, people coming from that country, at one point it can be scary because they're different than you, they're under different circumstances than you, but yeah, at the same time, it's always good to accept people and give them your way of life if it's going to improve theirs. And that concludes this episode of the Tim Hanna Experience on Youth Express, recorded live from South Fayette High School. 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
6: 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I'm in fourth grade at Lincoln K-8. 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
7: On Friday, October 14th, I attended the 8 p.m. showing of the production Somewhere Strange at the New Hazlett Theater. This show, directed by Lindsay Goranson, inspired by the album of the same name, penned by singer-songwriter and multi-instrumentalist Vita Chai, was accompanied by beautiful choreography by Kalia Carter, along with many other talented musicians and creatives. Chai's production is an image of all the different emotions that come with life, especially life during quarantine. The third song of the production specifically highlights how the rapid influx of news in the past few years has affected us all, as it opens with snippets of different news broadcasts, ranging from the early days of COVID to the start of the war in Ukraine. The clips play fast and mix on top of each other to emphasize the way these terrible things have piled on top of us. Chai uses these emotions in the song to show how fast we have had to move from topic to topic to stay relevant with what is going on in the world. This song, in particular, starts very sad and slow, but moves to a more fast and upbeat sound. This range of emotions was a common theme throughout the production. One of the most thought-provoking moments in the performance was a number in which the two dancers have an argument. With Chai's music in the background as their canvas, the dancers portray the image of a tumultuous fight which ends with the absence of music and only the sound of dancers' bodies and a scream to tell its story. One of the only difficulties of watching the performance was trying to choose what to focus on. All the performers, Chai, the band, the Mushroom backup singers, and the dancers are so integral to the storytelling of the production and are so captivating together. Apart from being in an ensemble, they can stand on their own, which testifies to the dedication of each person in this production. Besides the performers themselves, one of the most interesting parts of the performance was the stage. Decorated to reflect Chai's journey of getting back in touch with nature during quarantine, the stage contained a couch, encroached on by moss, mushrooms, other than the knit hats of the Mushroom backup singers, as well as rocks. This couch is where Chai remains for a portion of the performance, while moving positions to reflect having to stay inside during the pandemic, while starting to pay more attention to the world around you. The band area carried on this aesthetic, as there was even more moss seeping from the base of the drum. I really appreciated how the set design fit right into the performance, giving a homey feel to the production, which centered around such complicated emotions. Just as nature is so complicated, yet feels so simple, and seems to speak to all of our lives. Just as the leaves fall and sprout up again in the spring, Somewhere Strange shows us the uneasy emotions of a difficult relationship, news, and thoughts, but reminds us of all the strength and wisdom which we can learn from them, even if it takes a while to realize it. Somewhere Strange is the first in a series of 5 performances at the New Hazlett Theater from October 2022 to April 2023, which are a part of their Community Supported Art Program, or the CSA, which helps local artists to create a performance for the theater, as well as teaches them some of the most important skills behind music and theater production. If you would like to learn more about this program, you can visit newhazletttheater.org/CSA. If you would like to learn more about Vita Chai and their music, you can visit vitachai.com. I'm Sarah Woodside, and thank you for listening. Talk to you soon.
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11: Hi, my name is Rachel, and I'm 18 years old, and I go to Shaler Area High School. Today, I'm going to be talking about my fears and expectations coming into high school and how I thought it was really scary at first. And my first year, I came in and I actually got lost a few times, which was my biggest fear. And I thought the teachers wouldn't like me, who knew about the older kids. It was pretty scary, but to my surprise, many people weren't that mean. There were a few people who joked around, but it wasn't bad, and they enjoyed it, and it was more of a fun thing than an actual mean thing. I've grown as a person with my friends and help of teachers, and I've found myself through the years. At first, I didn't really know who I was, and it was scary, like I said before. And throughout my years, I found it hard to get along with people sometimes, and I've learned that if you do just keep an open mind, stick with your friends, do things you like, and actually experience things in high school, it'll really help you in the end.
12: My name is Quentin. I am in fourth grade. I live in Spring Hill. Peace is to me that it is freedom, and peace looks like a group of people get along. I think peace sounds like laughing, but peace is always good to do. It means kind to me.
13: Hello everyone, this is Uma Pathay, a student at Shadyside Academy and a Rhythmic Learning Day's Youth Ambassador. I just attended the SLB Showcase and Open House hosted by SLB Radio Productions, Inc. at the SLB Youth Media Center on May 21st, 2026, as part of Rhythmic Learning Day's 2026. The SLB Showcase and Open House was a celebration of youth voice, local talent, and community. 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When I attended this event, the atmosphere felt incredibly comfortable and welcoming the moment I walked through the door. There was a lot of live music filling the space, which gave the whole evening a wonderful energy. I was really excited to tour the professional studios and see where the magic happens, but the absolute highlight for me was hearing the teen songwriters perform. They played original songs and shared the deeply personal stories behind their work. What I took away from this event is just how powerful it is when young people are given the tools and the platform to speak and sing their truth. Getting to see local artists perform alongside the students, followed by Q&A sessions, really showed me how music can bridge gaps and connect a community. And between the live performances, the refreshments, and open conversations, it felt less like a formal presentation and more like a vibrant gathering. I would highly recommend this event to anyone who loves creativity, loves music, and wants to meet and connect with inspiring new people. 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For Remake Learning Days, this is Youth Ambassador Uma. Thank you.
14: Last May, the city of Pittsburgh held its first ever book crawl. Anyone could pick up a passport book from any of the participating local independent bookstores and get it stamped at every location they visited. The book crawl was put on by local bookstore Blythe Books. I spoke with their owner, Lizzie, about why she put on the book crawl.
15: It kind of started for selfish reasons. I'm in a new bookstore. We just moved into our brick and mortar store in January. So I realized a lot of people weren't aware of us and they didn't even know we were existing as a store.
14: I was very excited to hear about the book crawl as a huge book nerd and a Pittsburgh area local. And I wasn't the only one.
15: Originally, we ordered 2,000 passport books for the whole week, and we thought this is going to be a great number. For our very first book crawl, 2,000 passports is going to be great. And over a 10-day crawl, we basically sold out of passports on day two. So we were unprepared for the response we got.
14: During the book crawl, I visited Caliban Books, Phantom of the Attic, Amazing Books and Records, Cards Unlimited, Life Books, Woolly Bear, and Vintage Max. I never heard of or been to any of them before, despite my deep love of both books and bookstores. Lizzie said that others had a similar experience.
15: Really opened the community's eyes to just how many bookstores there were. I consider myself an avid reader, and even I was getting communications from bookstores that I was like, I've never heard of this store. I didn't even know this store existed.
14: Out of all the stores I went to, Blythe Books was my favorite. I got a signed and personalized book from an author, the first one I'd ever owned, and I spent a fortune on stickers, pins, and magnets with book-related jokes. Phantom of the Attic was great because I got to go with my dad, who used to go there in college. Lizzie also gave one of the stores a shout-out.
15: Vintage Max up in Bellevue, their owner is a wonderful human who is working so hard to create a great space for people of all ages, of all backgrounds. And she was wonderful and very instrumental in helping us to get the book crawl off the ground.
14: Lizzie told me about some of the experiences she witnessed.
15: A man was being very kind and was going book shopping with his wife, like one whole Saturday. And he admitted, like, he's not really into reading. That's not his thing. It's not his passion. But because he loved his partner, he was going with her and she was doing a whole bunch of book shopping. He was kind of just like the Sherpa dog who was carrying all of her bags. And so he told me as part of the book crawl, they ended up at a comic book store. And after talking to the owner for a little bit and shopping at the comic book store, he realized that maybe he didn't like reading real books, but he really liked reading comic books. And he loved the idea of buying comic books and manga and graphic novels. And his partner was laughing that he ended up buying more books than like she did at that store. And he told me, you know, I think your book crawl has made me a reader, even though I didn't expect to become a reader this weekend.
14: The book crawl was a really fun experience for both book lovers and non-book lovers alike. Stay on the lookout because the book crawl will definitely be coming back in 2026. You can check pghbookcrawl.com for more information.
16: This is Ella Chen, a student at Shadyside Academy and a Remake Learning Day's Youth Ambassador. I just attended Teen Choice DSLR Camera Kit, hosted by the Carnegie Library of Pittsburgh at the Allegheny branch of the Carnegie Libraries on May 20th, from 4 p.m. to 5 p.m. as part of Remake Learning Day's 2026. Held in the library's teen section, the event gave local teens an opportunity to explore creative photography using iPads, handmade backgrounds, and craft supplies. As I entered the library, the atmosphere felt calm and welcoming, with people quietly reading and working on laptops. I then walked over to the teen section, which was decorated with colorful posters, paper cutouts, and crafts. At the camera station, several teenagers were reading, playing games, and chatting together while creating photo props. The station itself was filled with art supplies, including colored paper, scissors, glue, and cardboard for making the creative props to use in photos. To my left was a paper butterfly, and to my right was a handmade telephone booth prop. In the center of the station stood a colorful backdrop decorated with rainbow streamers hanging from a string, creating a fun and vibrant effect for photos. The main highlight of the event was the collection of iPads set up and ready for photography. Each iPad was equipped with camera applications that teens could use to experiment with taking pictures and expressing their creativity. In an interview with Theo, one of the Teen Library Service Associates of the Carnegie Library of Pittsburgh Allegheny branch, they explained that the event was focused around giving teens the opportunity to explore using cameras or camera applications on iPads, while also providing opportunities for teens to learn how to use technology for creative expression. I had a great time at Teen Choice DSLR Camera Kit. The environment was relaxing, the staff and teens were welcoming and friendly, and it was exciting to be part of such a creative opportunity to learn and experiment with photography equipment and technology. To learn more about Teen Choice DSLR Camera Kit, visit carnegielibrary.org. 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For Remake Learning Days, this is Youth Ambassador Ella Chen.
17: My name is Erin. I am 18 years old and I go to Shaler Area High School. Today I'm here to tell you about an individual who had a huge impact on my life while I was in high school. Mr. Stadelman, one of the math teachers at Shaler, is an amazing role model in every way. He taught me not only to be passionate and show initiative in every aspect of my life, but also how to be a mature young adult, to really work hard and be warm and engaging and respectful to every individual that you meet is very important for success, but also just for having a happy life in general. I really appreciate everything he's done for me. He's been there during so many hard times of my life, but also during the most fantastic times of my life. And I'm most going to remember his awesome sense of humor and just his really great work ethic. And I think it's really important for young students to find this mentor because it gives you an image or a person that you can try to develop into like some figure that you want to become or where you want to see yourself in 10 years.
18: 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I'm 18 years old and I'm in 11th grade at City Charter High School. Work, work, and more work. All we do is work at school, then get sent home with more work. I don't think that's fair, which is why I think we should abolish homework. The reason why I say that is because I used to have a hard time with my homework. It can also cause you to cut back on your schoolwork, which you gotta do to pass the class. The reason why I support this argument is because the students that have bad grades, they are most likely not turning in homework. So if homework was banned, people could get better grades and more work done. Which is why I think that homework should be abolished. Listeners, thanks for tuning in. This is Ty Warren signing off from the Youth Media Center at SOB Radio in Pittsburgh, PA.
19: 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I'm in 10th grade at Montour High School, and you're listening to Youth Express. 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
20: Hi, my name is Henry, and the next piece you're about to listen to was written by me, no one else. 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But it was recorded by a student here at Youth Express. 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
21: Hello, my name is Chris. I am 12 years old, and I go to Steel Valley Middle School. Today, I'd like to talk to you about going to 6th grade. I thought 6th grade was going to be hard, but it was not. My thoughts were I can't make it to class in 3 minutes. But as the year went on, I got it. It was a lot easier for a 6th grader coming up. I say your best, and if it's rough, just keep trying. The disadvantages about 6th grade is no self-offense, but you always keep your school pride. You want to respect your teachers, and you got to keep everything and like be on class every time, do your work, and go to maybe support your team by going to sporting events. It makes you kind of like you want to like you are from Steel Valley and you just want to support them. By going to sporting events, you can make new friends.
22: I am Julian Butler, and I'm 15 and go to the Neighborhood Academy. The problem with this is I can't name anything awesome or extraordinary about me because I don't think I have anything awesome or extraordinary about me. Those two words, awesome and extraordinary, are both very subjective, and what I say might not surprise you. But what do other people think about me? Well, there's one answer, and only one answer, and that answer is that I don't know. Which is really different from not caring, but still I don't know. I haven't bothered to ask anybody whatsoever, but I have a pretty good idea about myself, but about what others think. I care, but at the same time, I know I'll find out eventually. Like lightning bolts in different locations, each opinion will reach my ear as the loud crashes and rumbles come to my ear at different times. So, why ask now? If I'll eventually know in the future, what's the point of asking at this moment in time? That has an answer too. My question, that has an answer too. That answer is, opinions will change over time, and what I don't know will eventually disappear, and it's really, really confusing, because I don't know if I can't mind my business or if I'm just that impatient to know right now.
23: This is Moss, reporting from the Youth Media Center at SLB Radio. I'm 17 years old and in the 12th grade at City of Bridges High School. Today, I'll be reviewing Sea of Stars, a 2023 game from Sabotage Studio. In this SNES-style turn-based RPG, the player controls Valerie, Zale, and Garl, three friends on a magical adventure to defeat a series of monsters and their creator, an immortal alchemist dubbed the Fleshmancer. Through stunning pixel art, nostalgic music, and clever game design, Sea of Stars tells a story of the unbreakable bonds of love, of childhood, friendship, life, and death. Though many fights feel easy at times, the game is rich with challenge modes, not to mention the sheer creative ingenuity apparent in every design, moveset, and combat environment. 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In my opinion, both are well worth downloading. For Youth Express, this is Moss, signing off.
24: I have a problem. Any and every time I attempt to get something done, I end up procrastinating. From writing an essay for my English class to cleaning my room, I take more than double the amount of time it should normally take me just to get it done. I even procrastinated writing this podcast. I told myself I would finish it by Monday, and guess when I finished it? Thursday. And it's not like I didn't want to write this. I just take a while to get something started and finished, especially with a surplus of time. I always end up stalling my work to do pointless things that definitely do not help me in completing my task. Although some people view procrastination as a faulty trait, and it does seem like I'm complaining about it, I actually see it as a benefit. By waiting until the very last minute to do something, I'm completely alert and can focus on the task at hand, unlike when I start something early and end up dragging it on for hours. For example, just last week it took me almost 5 hours to clean my bedroom. Now I am an extremely messy person, and I will admit it looked like a tornado whirled across my room, but I had an excess amount of time making me feel comfortable with the task, so I tediously put my clothes away as I reorganized my closet. On the other hand, when I start an assignment for one of my classes the night before it's due, I have a strong focus and don't waste any time. A lot of apps and programs have been created to prevent procrastination, like it's something that needs to be fixed. But through my chronic procrastination, I've become better at prioritizing under pressure. The way I see it, procrastination pushes me to finish a job in a limited period of time, and that's a skill in and of itself. So maybe I don't have a problem. With a commentary for Youth Express, this is Eden Auslander, a senior from Upper St. Clair High School.
0: This is Noah from the Youth Media Center at SLB Radio. I'm 13 years old and in 7th grade at Kappa, and today I'll be reviewing the PSO performance of Harry Potter and the Goblet of Fire. Freak Symphony Orchestra recently covered the movie Harry Potter and the Goblet of Fire. During this, the orchestra timed the music perfectly to the score and kept the volume at just the right interval so that the voices could be heard too. In fact, it was indistinguishable from a modern television in terms of quality. The Pittsburgh Symphony Orchestra, PSO, covers multiple movies every single year, and this was one of them. I do recommend this and give it a full 5-star review. It is very popular, though, and very crowded. So, ordering tickets ahead of time is a must-do. For Youth Express, this is Noah Delphia, signing off.
1: My name is Ben, I am 18 years old, and I go to Shaler Area High School. Today, I want to talk about how I felt when I came to high school. When I got here, I was, like some of you, and unlike some others of you, a little confident in myself. I mean, I had always gone through school and been a smart student, always kind of knew what I was doing. So that benefited me because I knew what I was doing, but on the other hand, I had to deal with the fact that I was really bad at doing homework. I felt very little motivation because I didn't think I needed to do it. I wouldn't do homework and I would still do fine on the test, so I'd be like, this is pointless. And then I had my Algebra 2 class, and I went through that class, and unlike some other classes, I could not do the homework and still have it done in time to turn in because the teacher went over the homework in class and then turned it in. So I could just write down all the answers and turn it in. And I figured, oh, I cannot spend all this time on the homework, and since I'm smart enough, I can just do well on the tests. But I kept doing that, and eventually it got to the point where I started seeing things in the tests, and I'm like, I don't know what I'm doing here. And that was a new experience for me, because I don't think I could ever have said beforehand that I didn't do well on a test or homework or something because I didn't understand it. Any time I made a mistake, it was either a stupid mistake, like forgetting a negative, or I just didn't do it. But this was the first time where I was like, I don't know what I'm doing. And that was kind of a wake-up call. I mean, I knew that was probably going to happen at some point, but it was still shocking when it came, and I looked on the test and I'm like, I don't know how to find the maximum of this function, or even what that means. I mean, looking at the homework I didn't even do that much homework, because it had gotten complex enough that I couldn't write down the answers in time. So I was already iffy on my homework grade. And then my grade plummeted really quickly afterwards because I wasn't even doing well on the tests. So normally I'd be like, I'll do some of the homework and do well on the tests and get high grades because I'm good at the tests. And that failed. So I actually had to spend lots of time. I got punished at home for this and I had to go on a stricter regimen. And it wasn't very fun, but I did manage to do most of my homework. And you could actually see I had very little homework in the first half of that semester. And the second half I had almost all of it. And then I understood what I was doing. That's really the big thing. Before high school, I didn't have to try at homework. I just got it. But once high school came around, I learned I had to do homework. Being able to do that was a huge help, and I wish I would have figured that out before ninth grade so I could have it not on my final transcript. Because, I mean, I don't know, but I think that's one of the reasons why I didn't get to Carnegie Mellon. Still got to a great school, Case Western, so I'm happy. But I think it might have been better if my first choice had chosen me, and I think that might have been one of the reasons I didn't go there. So learning that definitely was one of the things I wish I had done before I got to high school.
2: In 2021, clothing brands Zara, Anthropologie, and Paytowel
24: were accused of cultural appropriation by Mexico's Ministry of Culture because they used designs created by the country's indigenous populations. Zara denied the accusation, and Anthropologie continued to sell the piece of clothing identified by the Ministry of Culture. This is not a new occurrence. Recently, numerous companies have been accused of cultural appropriation, especially in the fast fashion industry. Hello, this is Sophia Gombos, and I'm a student at Shadyside Academy.
2: And I'm Norma Frasinski, an 11th grader at Obama Academy. As the fashion industry continues to grow and the competition to stand out and create new trends rises, cultural clothing is copied and used to make clothing unique and distinct in fast fashion.
24: The biggest debate, however, when it comes to this misrepresentation in the fashion industry is a question of whether or not cultures are being appropriated or appreciated. So, how does one define culture appropriation or differentiate it from a gesture of honor or appreciation?
3: So cultural appropriation to me is when you borrow or you use certain characteristics of a culture, either in the dress or in the speaking even, hairstyles, and I don't know that you necessarily want to impersonate, but to become more popular.
24: That was Natasha Lopez, a Spanish teacher at Shadyside Academy. Her colleague, Chinese teacher Xu Xiaoxia, also believes the definition of cultural appropriation to be an offensive act towards the culture or group of people who created the design or clothing.
4: For me, I always think there's a very fine line between appreciation versus appropriation. It's like someone adapts something from a cultural product from a certain culture without knowing the background of it or the context of it or the history of it. And it might be like the good intention without knowing the in-depth context of that cultural product.
2: Cultural appropriation is not a new concept, and recognizing and calling out these instances has increased drastically, especially in recent times. We have mentioned a few brands who have faced scrutiny over cultural appropriation in their clothing, but the list goes on.
4: Last year, last summer, it was a heated topic, a traditional Chinese dress, origins from Song Dynasty, which was 1,000 years ago. It's called a Ma Mian Qun, a face horse dress. So it has its history, development, but then the Dior company just designed their new season's dress, but it's exactly copy from that.
3: Over the years as a teacher, I have seen some students always dress up for Halloween in different costumes. And so one of the things that I wonder is whether the students are aware of the historical significance of those attires. So I do see kids, for example, the usual sort of costumes for Halloween with the sombreros or the ponchos, and then typical mustache and so forth. And I guess it's imitating a Mexican person.
24: Next, Monica Bota-Moisin, a legal consultant for creators of traditional clothing under her organization called the Cultural Intellectual Property Rights Initiative, provides firsthand experiences regarding cultural appropriation.
5: So, for example, right in the area where I am in this village now, in Bihor County, there was in 2017, I think Dior replicated a sheepskin men's coat and put it on a female model. So one of the issues, or what they didn't know, right, was that the depictions on the back of the coat was a phallus. It was a sign of virility, of a male energy, and it was through flowers and flowery depictions. So when women from the community saw that, they were like, this is ridiculous. Like, why would you put it on a woman? It doesn't make sense. It doesn't make any sense.
2: Although cultural appropriation is still a prominent occurrence in fast fashion, more people are aware and willing to take action against brands that use culture for economic and popularity gain.
3: Nowadays, that whole stereotype of dressing up like a Mexican is, I don't see it as much anymore. So I think there's more education and more awareness in the schools.
4: I definitely see more and more awareness among the student body. I think 10 years ago, if we're doing spring festival celebration, teachers will put together something, ask the student to wear a Chinese costume, and then they perform on the stage. If they're not identified with the Chinese culture, but their teacher still has to do that. But recent years, for me personally, I would not put my student in that situation. And then when I see some of those videos or footages from other places, I think more and and more people will have that awareness, like, oh, this might be not okay. And also the student won't want to do it. So I think definitely it's an awareness. And I always tell my student, like, your friend's culture should not be your costume.
2: As more people are being educated in intellectual property of cultures, we collectively as a people can hold each other accountable by following the three C's created by Boda Moisin.
5: That's why we have created and started this dialogue around the three C's, consent, credit, and compensation. For all interactions, this compensation doesn't have to always be money. That's not the only form of compensation.
24: Overall, the non-consensual use of traditional cultural designs and embroideries in fast fashion is a clear violation of the culture, people, and creators of an ethnic design, and thus, fashion companies stealing ethnic designs is not a form of appreciation, but appropriation. 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
7: My name is Crystal. I am 17 years old and I go to Shaler Area High School. During high school, it's hard getting up in the morning. You might not want to go to school and whatnot, but in the end, if you try new things and you try like applying yourself to anything, like even if it's just like one thing only, it's gonna go so much faster. It's gonna be so much better. And in the end, you might actually realize that you actually loved it. And maybe if you don't try the new things, you're gonna look back and like regret not trying them. An example of that is when I tried out Future Teachers of America in 10th grade. I tried it out and I liked it. It was fun, but it made me realize that that's not what I want to do. But looking back on it, I definitely do like that I tried it. If I hadn't have tried it, then I might have still thought that I wanted to be a teacher or that I could be a teacher. But now I realize that that's not what I want to do. And I've gone on to what I do want to do, which is either environmental studies or sociology.
8: Well, this half hour, we're going to chat a little bit with some poets from Carnegie Library of Pittsburgh. One of them who's here now, I know already because she's worked in our youth media center under a number of programs. Their name is Jade Davis. Hello.
9: Hello. It's how are you?
8: Good. It's good to have you here. Tell me, I know you're at Lincoln Park. Before you share what you wrote, let's just talk a little bit about what you're into, what you enjoy.
9: Absolutely. So one of my main focuses is free verse poetry. I also dabble in article journalism as well as creative nonfiction.
8: I love all of those things. What do you, I know you've been honored for poetry as part of this award, but what kind of journalism pieces interest you if you have a particular interest in terms of your own writing?
9: Absolutely. I would say it's between political journalism and activism.
8: And when it comes to activism, are you looking to cover people that are making a difference or to expose issues that might be being ignored? I'm just curious how you view that, at least.
9: Yeah, I would say for the most part, I cover more of unheard of issues or maybe topics that most people are unfamiliar with. For example, I wrote a piece about environmental racism, which was a newer topic a few years ago. And I just wanted to educate the public that may be living in an environmental unjust community.
8: It's interesting because environmental justice was something I was very concerned, still am, but came to my attention probably 25 years ago. And amazingly, there are a lot of people that don't realize this, that often Well, how would you explain it? I was going to say it's the siting of a landfill or a manufacturing plant that are not run very well in a neighborhood that's economically disadvantaged. Nobody wants it in their backyard. So the people that can't try to hold others accountable end up having it there. What got you interested in that?
9: So I actually worked with this company called Power, and I found them through another environmental climate group I was a part of, and they really educated me on what actually environmental racism was, because I was aware of obviously climate change, but I had no idea how it affected minorities. And so I started to do more research, and I started to realize that a lot of communities near us, and even the community I go to school in, which is Midland, is actually considered an environmental unjust community.
8: Yeah, and I don't know if I described it the same way you would. Can you add to what that all means?
9: Absolutely.
8: From your perspective.
9: So environmental racism is whenever there's a community that is predominantly filled with either people of color, and their community has a lot of pollutants. That could be a power plant, it could be the coal industry, and usually, like you said, that area is economically disadvantaged, and so it's cheaper to live there, but it's unfortunate because it can cause people to become sick and have a lot of deadly diseases that they could have just based on where they live.
8: Yeah, that's a really good explanation. You've probably heard the expression ignorance is bliss. As you begin to learn more about these things, the world can seem a little less enjoyable. Do you find that?
9: I do agree with that, especially, and the more and more you do research, you can find some pretty dark stuff about what's going on policy-wise, what some politicians are ignoring and are refusing to deal with. But honestly, I feel like a lot of times activism can be a positive thing once you find people that you're connected to and really believe in what you believe and strive to help other people. It becomes more of a positive experience rather than just focusing, I guess, on the negative statistics.
8: Yeah, I was curious about whether you see a positive in that. You seem to. What else do you like to do beyond writing?
9: I actually love water aerobics. I know that's definitely not something a lot of people like in my age demographic, but it's one of my favorite forms of exercise.
8: Do you get a chance? Is there a pool at the school? Or
9: not exactly. So I actually do this at my community rec center I'm a part of. It's within their gym, and we meet every Monday and Thursday, and it's nice. It's just like a nice way to break up your workout, but also get a nice stretch in.
8: Yeah, absolutely. Where are you from?
9: I'm from the Bridgeville community.
8: Yeah, one of the neat things about a school like Lincoln Park is it attracts students from all over, so you get to meet a lot of different people. So Ralph Munn is a great program, Carnegie Library of Pittsburgh. It's in honor of Ralph Munn, and he goes back many, many years as being somebody that encouraged writing. He worked for Carnegie Library. And what prompted you to enter? Have you done it before this year?
9: So with this submission in general, I have not. This is my first time. And what prompted me to submit to this was actually my writing and publishing teacher, Daniel Leroy, posted about this on Google Classroom and told me that this would be a great opportunity, especially since this program in particular really likes to advocate for minorities' voices.
8: Jade, too, is holding a book, a published, beautifully bound book that's maybe half an inch, three quarters of an inch

0: Right. My morning walks start down Edgewood Lane. The autumn trees dance, making the leaves crash in sync with the wind. I turn and quicken my pace to hurry past Peacock Street, where I'm inevitably interrupted. The pigtail girl gazes and gulps for understanding for what she sees. Instead, she runs away from me. What a white picket problem. The mother shouts, I suppose it was supposed to be a whisper. Take pride in your recessive genes, blonde, frail, and pale. But mommy, why does she look like that? Her skin looks like it has black mold in it. That's right. You wouldn't want that to get on your white lace, now would you, darling? Unless the police are around. We will intimidate, congregate, and illuminate the black shadows around. Excuse me, Karen means African American, to be politically correct. Now you get out. Get out. Get out. I know, I know. White plus woman, the equation equals hierarchy, or direct access to the patriarchy, no math needed. They cannot see us as the queen of Egypt. We built our throne. Now our kingdom is built of century-old rock that is firmly placed on the soil of our plantation. Today, as I try to take a mental break, I am still stuck to her cup, dripping sweat as if I'm condensation on her very glass. I feel the heat that bounces from you, Karen, onto me, because I know what you're contemplating. Those three numbers. 9-1-1. But let me ask you, what have I done?
1: Wow, that was beautifully read or delivered and beautifully written, too. You mentioned it's somewhat satire, but is it grounded in personal experience?
0: Absolutely. This is actually taken from my personal experience. It's also actually from multiple experiences of dealing with almost the Karen archetype. I live personally in a predominantly white area, and a lot of folks aren't so fond of that. So even whenever I'm just taking a simple walk, as everyone should be able to, I get a lot of looks and stares. People will pull their children away, or even in places that I've worked, people just give me a lot of dirty looks, unfortunately.
1: Wow. Do you think people sometimes do that without even realizing it?
0: Absolutely. I do think it's definitely an ingrained cultural thing that a lot of people have to unlearn. And you're right. I don't think a lot of people realize it when they do it. It just all happens so fast.
1: And I'm not trying to be apologetic for that kind of reaction, whether it be prejudice or outright bigotry. But I think there are people that just don't quite get it, or when they look at a person, they think about that person's race or another characteristic first rather than the entire person. Have you, I assume you're comfortable talking about these things.
0: Oh, absolutely.
1: Have you ever found the need to speak up in a group when you've seen something like what you just described in the poem, or a so-called microaggression that I'm not sure if a microaggression, a lot of microaggressions are far beyond being described by micro when you look at them. But it's got to be really hard to speak out. I mean, poetry is a great outlet. But if you're in a group of your peers, or even walking through the neighborhood, like you just said, it can be a pretty daunting thing. What do you do in a case like that?
0: A lot of times it just depends who I'm around. If it's in a class setting and maybe I have a peer that is also the same, has the same ethnic background, I can almost rely on them to understand my experience rather than others. But if I'm by myself, a lot of times I have to conceal how I'm feeling about the situation and almost figure out what hill to die on, like when it's appropriate to speak up and when it will actually harm me rather than help me.
1: What's interesting, that's such a thoughtful answer, is a lot of folks, I was just talking to

0: somebody about this the other day, how if, well, to be really direct, if you're white and in a group, and if somebody were to say something derogatory about a person from another culture or about a person of a different race, the obligation to speak up as an ally, or really the missed opportunity, is, that's kind of a nice way of putting it, but you need to show that courage and to say it, and it's far less difficult to say that as an ally than it is for somebody who is the person actually being criticized or being shown bias towards. That's I think your poem is a reminder to everybody everywhere that it's important to be an example and not to put up with these things, and also to be reflective.
1: Absolutely.
0: Of your own practice. Now, I know it's your senior year. You're 17 now?
1: I'm 18. 18. Yes.
0: Do you have plans for, do you know what you might want to do? It's early yet.
1: I do. I actually already decided where I'm going to go to school. I declared that I'm going to go to the University of Pittsburgh, and I'm going to be studying journalism.
0: Excellent. And it's a great place to go. Do you think you'll live there?
1: So I think I'm going to live off campus, but very close. Yes.
0: Okay. So you, because it's tempting.
1: Yes,
0: to,
1: for sure.
0: Commute, but that's terrific. Have you, do you plan on applying for early admission?
1: So yes, I actually already did so.
0: Excellent. That's wonderful to hear. And I like that you are considering journalism. You can keep writing. And so much is going to change in the next 4 years or 5 years, but do you have a sense of what you would do as a journalist, like the venue you would look at? It sounds to me like you'd want to stick to issues, but print or video or none of the above?
1: Yeah, so I thought a lot about this, and at first I really considered doing written journalism, but I think as my career begins, I want to do more of television journalism to more move up the ranks, get more experience, especially in political journalism, and then later down the line, maybe have a blog or have a personal column of some sort.
0: That's terrific. I hope we're going to see more of you here, because I would love to hear you in a podcast regularly talking about issues. And your poem was great. There, I enjoyed hearing you recite it, but I'm looking forward to reading it again, because there are some really great rhyme structures, and there's just great structure.
1: Thank you.
0: In the poem that was really apparent. Anything else you'd like to add at all?
1: I think the one thing I would say is, actually, last year I performed this poem for an NAACP competition, and I did actually place second with it, which was very exciting, and that was my first time ever doing recited poetry, because I'm more of just a written poet.
0: You were very good at that.
1: Thank you.
0: I mean, you delivered that really evocatively, and I'm glad how you set it up to help people realize. I'm sure you know Langston Hughes' writing. I shouldn't say I'm sure, but his books that featured a character called Semple were often these agglomerated exaggerations of behavior, and that's what you did in your poem, at least to me. It showed, you know, a bunch of different people rolled up in the one. So thank you so much.
1: Of course, thank you.
0: Hopefully we'll see you more. That's Jade Davis representing herself first, also Lincoln Park,
1: yes.
0: We have to say. And I should ask you if you have any family or anybody else you want to acknowledge.
1: Sure. I'd like to thank my parents for always supporting me, whether it's for readings or just supporting me in general, going to a performing arts school, because I know a lot of parents that would not support that decision. So I'm very grateful for that.
0: You can find more to your work is just phenomenal. Is that online anywhere?
1: It is online. You can go to the Carnegie Mellon Library online and then look for their anthology, and it will be on there. Yes.
0: Carnegie Library of Pittsburgh.
1: Yes.
0: Okay, so great. We've linked to that site too. So look for their work there. Jade Davis, remember the name.
1: Yes.
0: And thank you so much for being here.
1: Thank you.
2: This is Trick reporting from the Youth Media Center at SLB Radio. I'm 13 years old and I'm in the 7th grade at Keystone Oaks Middle School, and today I'll be reviewing Kindred by Octavia E. Butler. The way I first stumbled upon this book was when I needed to find a book to do my historical fiction book report. I had searched up good historical fiction book, and I found a video saying Kindred was good. I'll start with the two settings of Kindred. This book takes place in Los Angeles in 1976. It also takes place on a plantation in Maryland during the early 1800s. This is because of what happens to the main character, Dana. She keeps getting transferred back in time to save her ancestor, Rufus. The protagonist is Dana. She is a regular person put in extreme situations. She always tries to do what she thinks is best, but she can make mistakes. The antagonist is Rufus. Rufus is a complex character. He starts as a kid who seems to have a better moral compass than most of the people around him. But as time goes on, he starts to make worse and worse choices. A lot of the time, he makes bad choices, which are results of him being shaped by the world around him. For some good side characters, there is Kevin Franklin, Dana's husband. He protects her, and when she accidentally travels back without him, he waits 5 years for her to come back. In terms of the theme, I believe the theme of the story is to illustrate the horrors of slavery during the 1800s. Several times during the story, it is shown how slaves were not treated as human beings. Slaves were treated as property for slave owners to do with as they pleased, with no regard for their suffering. I recommend this book because it has well-written characters, an intriguing story, and it always keeps you wondering what will happen next. I believe that the characters are so well-written because they're complex and fun to read about. This story is intriguing because of what the characters go through is interesting. My final ranking, 9 out of 10. For Youth Express, this is Trick, signing off.
3: This is Nevaeh Johnson reporting from the Youth Media Center at SLB Radio. I am 15 years old in the 9th grade at Obama. When I was in 8th grade, I wanted to learn different languages, but they didn't offer them. Spanish and French are two languages I was really hoping to learn. Someday I hope to go to Spain and speak the language. I will hope kids in elementary school have the opportunity to learn different languages, so that way kids can master any language at an earlier age. And this is why putting different languages in earlier grades would be a good idea. For Youth Express, this is Nevaeh Johnson signing off.
4: This is Clara, reporting from the Youth Media Center at SLB Radio. I'm 16 years old, and I'm in the 11th grade at the Winchester Thurston School. Today, I will be reviewing one of my favorite sweet treat spots, Berry Fresh, located on 1717 Murray Avenue. 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
5: Hi, my name is Kaylin. I'm 18 years old and I go to Shaler Area High School. Today I'm going to talk about my fears and expectations of high school and how they were actually different from what I actually experienced. When I first came into high school, my whole life I went to a Catholic school and I was afraid that I wasn't going to have any friends because I didn't know anyone that would be going to Shaler. I was really quiet and really reserved, so I didn't talk much in any of my classes. So it did take me a little bit to make friends, but I did end up making a lot of friends, and everybody thinks that I'm super cool. So my advice is to just go out there and talk to people if you think they look cool, because most likely they will be a lot like you.
6: This is Jaylee reporting from the Youth Media Center at SLB Radio. I'm 17 years old, and I'm in 11th grade at Lincoln Park Performing Arts Charter School. So today I want to talk about something that I feel like everyone universally has a hot take on because everyone participates in it, whether you have one or not. But what is your opinion on phones? I already have an anti-phone mindset, so my experience may be biased, but I could go on for hours on this topic. First off, people seem to have really missed the point of cell phones. I know that the services a phone has are definitely useful. People in my generation undeniably take for granted having unlimited access to a camera, calculator, and the internet at all times. But despite that, I honestly don't remember the last time I actually used Google to learn something educational. So I did this experiment and I went a day without my phone. For the record, this wasn't the first time where I've had to go a few days without it, but the situations that I'm in have always been accommodating. Like, it'll be something like I'll go to a camp or a retreat where no phones will be allowed for the weekend, but in that kind of situation, if there's an emergency, people will always have emergency contact info and stuff like that. So this was my first real time going without my phone in a normal day in my life and basically having to fend for myself. The day that I decided to do it, I planned it all out specifically so I wouldn't really need my phone for anything. Like, I had rides to the places I needed to be that day organized already in the morning, and I was just going to stay home after school so I didn't need to text anyone about that. But as the day went on, I realized more and more things that I would need it for. So it turns out I had a group project due that night that I would need to call my partners to work on, and there were just a lot of minor inconveniences that I had too. Like, I needed to text my friend a last minute change of plans, or pull out my phone to email a teacher, and I wanted to whip it out in the morning real quick when the girl I was carpooling with was running late, just to make sure that she hadn't canceled last minute on me. I needed a calculator in study hall to solve a problem on my homework. And I was even reading a book, and this is so random, but in the book they were talking about beech trees, and I didn't know what a beech tree looked like, so I was going to Google it. But in all these situations, I couldn't use my phone once, and I found other ways to struggle through my day. From the start, I kind of noticed an instinct to jump to my phone at every dull moment, and for a second, I would almost automatically expect it. Pavlov had a theory that if a person repeated an action so many times in the same situation and under the same circumstance, they eventually would anticipate it subconsciously. This is definitely kind of what I was experiencing. What I mean is, every time action would slow down in class or my attention was no longer required from someone, I would just reach for it. Things like the tone of my teacher's voice were tip-offs that it was time to glance at my phone and refresh my social media in my spare seconds. My teacher would be talking, and I would vaguely sense him wrapping up his lesson, even though my attention had zoned out long before, and I'd come to with my mind immediately going straight to wondering what I could find online. I think that some people who are more reliant on their phones would experience a more severe version of this phenomena, with the expecting it instantly and relying on it throughout the day reaction. This week, my friend forgot her phone at home, and although she would have been fine without it, there were a lot of things throughout the day she needed it for, and she got pretty stressed. As soon as I saw her, she ran up to me, and she told me about it, and she started venting about how she had this big test on music theory next block, and she needed to do her Quizlet flashcards one more time, and what if someone needed to get a hold of her, and basically she just didn't feel comfortable without it, and stuff like that. But this made me wonder how possible it would really be for phone usage to be limited in society. I think that everyone just relies too much on digital technology to even start to cut back, much less go without it. One thing I did not miss, and something that I think is totally unnecessary, is social media. It was crazy to me how much happier and free I felt knowing that I couldn't go on it at all. And this was a huge awakening for me because I asked myself, why do I even have these apps if I feel so relieved without them? I think there's a lot of people that could go without this aspect of life, but they just don't realize it. Social media, in my experience, is one of the main problems with phones because it's a gateway that traps you on it for hours, and it makes you think that you have a responsibility to be online and available at all times. Without these time killer skims on Instagram, Snapchat, YouTube, and Pinterest, I had a lot of random moments of free time. Something that I expected myself to do more in those moments was to socialize, but I noticed I was actually pretty reserved. I think that part of the reason I didn't talk as much as I thought I would was because everyone around me was still on their phones, and in order to make that connection with people, they kind of have to be present too. Or maybe it was just an off day for me, or it could have been because I had things to work on that kept me busy. But something else that I think happened was for a second, I just sat and enjoyed the silence of my own head. Once I had the chance to take in everything around me instead of scrolling and trying to fill the empty space and occupy my brain every second, I clung to that. Without basically everything that comes with a cell phone on my mind, I was able to get more done and waste less time and just think to myself for a minute. I think that my greatest fear in giving up my phone was the fear of missing out without being on social media, but when it came down to it, the biggest issue that affected me was actually minor inconveniences that a phone really improved, and I preferred not being on social media. I don't think that it would be possible for people to give up their phones completely, and at the end of the day, I even cracked and I ended up needing to go on it to get in contact with my friends to finish my project. And people as a whole need them for so many things like this, so it's become expected. And in a way, it really is useful. It's not something that our world in this day and age was designed to live without, but I definitely learned something from this experience. I have since deleted Instagram, and I have been happy without it. When I get free time now, or even a free second, I try to remember how I felt that day without my phone, and I find something more productive to do. Or I'll just take a minute to pay attention to what's actually real and in front of me. And I think that even though we can't always live without phones, going without them sometimes is something that everyone should try to do a little more. From the Youth Media Center, this is Jaylee, signing off.
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10: One, two,
11: perfect.
10: One, two.
11: Beautiful. All right. Just minimize that screen and never think of it again.
10: Yes, sir. All right. Your mic three.
11: I'll be right back. I'm just grabbing those small stands. For
10: this class, okay? Yes, sir. Can you speak?
12: Yo. Huh?
10: Can you hear yourself?
12: Can I hear myself? Yeah.
10: All right, see, can you hear?
13: Hi. I can't hear anything.
10: All right, you might have to turn your thing up over there. All right.
13: Hello, hello.
10: You're not, your mic's not up, but I can turn it on.
13: Can you turn it on?
14: Hello. Oh, hello. Yeah, yeah.
10: You hear me?
14: Yeah.
10: Layla, you hear me?
12: Can I hear you? Talk.
10: Yeah. Talk.
12: Keep talking.
10: Talk.
12: I can hear you, but is it in the mic?
10: Talk. That may be something wrong with your
14: I can barely hear your mic now.
10: Okay, yeah. Let me turn myself up. Can you guys hear me?
14: Yeah, there you go. That's what we're talking about.
10: All right, cool. So, we have mic checks
14: done. Now I can hear a buzz.
10: It might just be from the mics being next to each other. All right, I'm going to turn you guys down. Actually, no.
14: Is there supposed to be
13: that buzz?
10: It doesn't matter.
13: I'm going to ask Joseph.
15: Yes.
13: Is there supposed to be a buzz?
15: Do you hear a buzz?
13: Yes.
15: Oh, dear. We're troubleshooting away a buzz. Let's see. How loud is your buzz, I wonder?
13: Can you guys hear it?
10: I can hear kind of, but it's not that bad.
15: We got rid of a buzz, but let's...
10: It's when I turn my mic on that you hear the buzz.
15: Okay, let me have a listen along. I'm going to lose you for just 1 second, just for speed, okay?
10: Mm-hmm.
15: Thank you very much. Give me that buzz.
10: No, mic's on.
15: Yeah, that is a normal buzz. They won't really perceive it on their end.
16: Okay.
15: Thank you for asking. Yeah, good to check. There was a